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0: We know it's the Cowboys, but there's a lot more going on as well, too. 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

0: too far away from pressing play on a song. 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
1: Well, the drug dealers in Westforth call their drugs by my names and my songs, like this White Wedding, Dancing With Myself, Smoke and stuff. So, yeah, people recognise me everywhere, really.
0: I wonder what Rebel Yell would equal. Anyway, it's coming up next after Extreme at Triple M.

0: Call me up on the Triple M hotline. 1-333-53 is the number. He wants to hear some Red Hot Chili Peppers. We're going to get to them up next for you, okay?
1: Have a good one, mate.
0: Thought he'd be excited about that. You two to come as well. And if you love Bruno Mars, you can count on me. Slow Things Down with Count On Me, one of his original breakout songs. Be there. Triple M, all on the way. And I know when I need it, I
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0: Robbo has called me up on the Triple M hotline. He wants some Crowded House. Going to get to that for you next, Legend. Thanks for listening.
1: Yeah, no worries. Always, mate. Triple M rocks.
0: Might even chuck some Sister Sledge on the way. Lemonheads. And more. Good times. Great to see. 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
3: Townsville's average unleaded price today is around $2.39 a litre, while some servos are selling it as low as $2.31. 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
0: That, I didn't mean that queen. Stop me now. I'm having such a good this queen. I'm having a ball. And from the queen to the king. Undisputed king of the 80s, Michael Jackson. 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
3: Hello, I'm David Dolan. Stadiums Queensland has hit back at critics of the Townsville turf following Friday's friendly between the Socceroos and Brazil. The shredded playing surface has been widely panned. However, a spokesperson says the stadium followed expert advice in preparing for the game, with testing showing it met quality and performance standards. Labor's urging regional businesses to hire more Pacific Island workers as it defends plans to cut tens of thousands of working holiday visas. Changes have sparked backlash from farming, tourism and hospitality groups, who warn fewer backpackers could worsen worker shortages and hurt regional economies. And Bob Catter reckons it's time to have a serious look at splitting Queensland into two states. Member for Kennedy is reigniting calls for the North to become Australia's seventh state, saying we'd be better off, although the idea is dividing opinion here on Seven.
4: Oh, as a North Queensland, I'd be for it, yeah.
17: I think it'll really divide the state. And, like, yes, it'll be good to have it split, but at the end of the day, I think we just all need to come together.
18: Triple M National News.
19: Good morning, I'm Matthew Layton. The cash rate is expected to hit 4.6% today as borrowers brace for another RBA hike. Treasurer Jim Chalmers has told Seven Australians understand inflation is still a challenge. It says the Middle East war and higher oil prices are making it worse.
20: I think people understand that there are inflationary challenges in our economy, but when you see what's happening with global oil prices, when you see what's happening with the re-escalation of the war in the Middle East, obviously, factually, that is one of the big drivers of that inflation that people are having to deal with right now.
19: Five men accused of being involved in a suspected terror plot near a UK airbase are now out on bail. The British citizens were arrested over alleged explosives offences and preparation of a terrorist act. RAF Fairford supports US operations involving Iran. And Mia Lay will be remembered alongside fallen officers at National Police Remembrance Day in Sydney after the 20-year-old officer died in a crash last week.
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19: Penrith co-captain Nathan Cleary has stepped in to defend Phoenix Crossland from hateful comments online. The Knights star will front the judiciary tonight over the tackle that broke Cleary's leg, with his grand final spot on the line. Meanwhile, coach Justin Holbrook says Newey has rallied around the team.
22: I think it's just a real community feel and a real everyone look after each other and everyone support each other up here more than anywhere else I've ever felt.
19: And Nathan Ellis and Joel Davies will miss Australia's third one-dayer against South Africa.
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3: Mostly sunny today, chasing a top of 29 degrees in Townsville, a shower or two and 28 tomorrow. Should stay fine Thursday, Friday and into the weekend. 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
30: It's a two-letter word. You throw it in the title of the song and it would actually qualify for today's theme, which is songs about me, or at least from the singer's perspective, with Triple M's Double Shot Tuesday. Bring me to life. Evanescence. We're going to get to it next after Queen's Don't Stop Me Now.

0: home of the good times and the greatest hits. Triple M. What is it with mankind and having to have to get to the moon?
1: Asia, Africa, and Oceania, we are looking back at you. We hear you can look up and see the moon right now. We see you too.
0: Remember that? The Artemis shuttle that went up in, what was it, April or something at the start of the year? Well, REM, they got a song about the moon too, which is playing right now to Triple M and Tom Petty on the way.

0: doing the Tuesday thing here at Triple M. I don't know what the Tuesday thing is, but we are doing it. You know, CeeLo Green of Niles Barkley said the first time he heard the riff to Crazy, it changed his life.
1: I ended up buying that studio after we used it, because I thought that it was an enchanted and special place. We were just going through some tracks, and doom, doom, doom, doom, doom, doom. Then he stopped it and went on to. I said, wait a minute, what was that? I said, play that again. He said, no, I don't really like to play that. I'm kind of jaded by it, because somebody tried an idea to it. You know what I'm saying? Like, I didn't really like it. It didn't work, so I don't really like to play it.
0: They made along their own words to the song, and the rest, as you say, is history. We're also going to hear from the Knack. It's all coming up at Triple M.
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0: Hey, it's the CK and Kate Breakfast Show. 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
1: Plus, I'm going to give you a little wind back Wednesday. 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
0: We know it's the Cowboys, but there's a lot more going on as well, too. 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

0: morning, Ali Baker with you for Triple M. You know, there's not much on this planet more romantic than a good wedding.
1: But as much as Charles Philip Arthur George and Diana Francis have consented together in holy wedlock.
0: You're so serious. No, I wish that I had Jessie's girl. Love those British royals, hey? 1981 was the year. Charles and Diana had just got married and Rick Springfield dropped this song. We're going to get to it in the next few minutes. George Michael. Should technically say King Charles now, hey? It's coming up, Triple M.
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0: friend.
1: Morning to ya. It's still morning, isn't it?
2: Yeah. We've still got a couple more minutes. It's Allo Baker with you for Triple M. And welcome to Triple M School of Guitar with Melissa Etheridge.
3: There's an octave A. So it's the fifth string down here. And that you see, that's here's the A octave here. And there's the... So... And it's on the offbeat. So you have one, two, three, four. One, three, four. And that... I don't even know what I do because I do it so often now. And the chorus is just A, G, and D. Somebody
2: bring me some water. You're going to hear that song in full next. Don't worry, I'm not going to be grading you on how you play it. Can't you see my ladies? As we continue to Double Shot Tuesday, the song, or the theme, I should say, today is me. Bring me some water. Don't bring me down. Both those bangers in minutes. 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
4: 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One of the men behind this push is Robbie Catter.
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12: Hello, I'm David Dolan with your local headlines. Crash investigators are still piecing together what led to yesterday's fatality at Stewart. A 44-year-old man from Alice River died after his motorbike was involved in a multi-vehicle pile-up on the Bruce Highway. It's the latest tragedy involving motorcyclists. From the 13 lives lost on Townsville roads this year, 8 were on two wheels. Stadiums Queensland is defending the playing surface in Townsville in the wake of criticism after the Socceroos' Brazil friendly last Friday. A spokesperson says there were no impacts to player safety, despite the visual scuffing of the turf at Queensland Country Bank Stadium. The pitch has been slammed by Brazil's coach, while it's emerged the Cowboys and NRL also raised concerns earlier this year. And the opposition has accused the Premier of hypocrisy after releasing a bunch of reports when no one is looking. The reports dropped late Friday as Queensland was gripped by finals footy with the Dolphins and Lions. David Crisafulli slammed Labor for doing the same thing when they were in office.
11: Triple M National News.
13: Hello there, I'm Matthew Layton. OpenAI has apologised for its AI agent breaching a government Medicare site and is promising funding to boost cyber defences. Prime Minister Anthony Albanese says the company's response has been very constructive, but warns the incident shows the risks of AI need to be managed.
14: There are risks, and we've seen those risks exposed not just in what occurred in Australia, but the revelation that has occurred in the United States and other countries as well. So we need to work this through.
13: Treasurer Jim Chalmers is under fire over his explanation for stubborn inflation. UNSW economics professor Richard Holden says blaming the Middle East conflict for another possible rate rise is wrong. He's arguing government spending has climbed sharply and needs to be brought under control. And three people have escaped a suspicious house fire unhurt, with police declaring a crime scene at Woodridge, south of Brisbane, after the home was gutted overnight.
15: Boss Agriculture partners with growers to deliver performance through seeders, air carts and sprayers. 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
11: Sport.
13: Thousands of Brisbane Lions fans are giving their premiership heroes a huge welcome home. The party is underway at Brisbane's River Stage, packed with maroon, blue and gold after the Lions' spectacular AFL Grand Final win. And the Roosters admit the crowd will be against them in Sunday's NRL Premiership decider, with Knights fans snapping up a record $40,000 in merchandise.
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3: 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Tonight, down to 18, and tomorrow, mostly fine with a high of 28. 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
4: Does it really matter if Fran finds the right lamp for the change room? All that matters is trying on clothes that look good. That you don't bang your elbows when you put on clothes. That the lighting's gentle, that your reflection's kind. And that you don't find yourself looking at shadows under your eyes. Instead of clothes. At Amex, we know why Fran spent too long finding the right lamp. Because it matters.
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19: 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It's me. Not me personally, but songs all about me. Like Melissa Etheridge's Somebody Bring Me Some Water.
20: That's water, by the way, just in case anyone's needing to go to the toilet after hearing that sound. No one, I need to go. I'll be back in a minute. Don't bring me down to kick off your Double Shot Tuesday here at Triple M. I've got to go to the toilet. Everyone out of my way!

Triple M. I could stay away.

0: Did you know the Powderfingers song My Happiness? We're going to press play on it real soon here at Triple M. It dropped in the year 2000, which I think was the same year some other super significant event happened in Australian history.
1: I just was not ready for it at all. I just can forgive you for being asked to do something of such a significant and powerful gesture, opening the gates. I didn't tell anyone. My coach didn't even know.
0: That was Kathy Freeman, if you remember. She was the one that lit the big torch in the stadium at the opening of the year 2000 Olympic Games in Sydney. We'll get to Powderfinger, My Happiness, up next after this. Triple M.

0: all about the good times and the greatest hits at Triple M. You know this song from Phil Collins. Well, if it was written in today's times, it probably wouldn't even exist, would it? Because don't lose my number. I mean, unless you're going to delete it out of your phone, it's not really a thing that we worry about these days, is it? I mean, I still got numbers in my phone that I don't care to have. Maybe this is my sign to go and remove some of the trash in my phone. T-Ream also on the way. Both these songs are coming up at Triple A.
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1: 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Johnny Farnham as well on the way. In excess. 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

0: Hey, we play a lot of The Boss here at Triple M, but how often have you heard us play this song? The theme for your Double Shot Tuesday today is me. Songs about me from the singer's perspective. Bruce Springsteen, Cover Me. I don't care who you are. The Backstreet Boys, As Long As You Love Me. That's your theme today. Blame's Double Shot Tuesday next.
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2: Hello, I'm David Dolan with your local headlines. Split the state at the Tropic of Capricorn. That's what the Catters want to see in a bid to make the North Australia's seventh state. Robbie says the decisions made 1,000 k's away in the southeast aren't a one-size-fits-all.
3: They can cull dingoes when they kill a tourist down at Fraser Island. They can cull sharks when they hit in their tourist spots, but then we have crocodiles. We can't touch them.
2: Police are after any dash cam footage leading up to yesterday's fatality on the Bruce Highway at Stewart. Several cars collided near Southport Road, claiming the life of a motorbike rider, a 44-year-old man from Alice River. And the Crisafulli government is copping some heat for dropping 100 annual reports while the state was gripped by finals footy. It's the second year in a row the state government has released reports the afternoon before the Lions AFL Grand Final. The opposition leader accusing the LNP of hypocrisy after the now Premier slammed Labor for doing the same thing back in 2021.
13: Triple M National News.
14: Hello there, I'm Matthew Layton. Prime Minister Anthony Albanese says the government is constantly looking for ways to rein in spending as another interest rate rise looms. He's also stopped short of backing another fuel excise cut, warning any cost of living relief can't add to inflation or further pressure the budget.
15: We understand that Australians are under financial pressure. We'll continue to look at measures, but we'll continue also to bear in mind that any measure, we don't want to have a further impact on inflation.
14: OpenAI is trying to rebuild trust after its AI agent breached a Medicare statistics system during training. The company has apologised and will launch an Australian task force, while its chief strategy officer, Jason Kwan, prepares to face a parliamentary AI inquiry next week. And the first piece of the Brisbane 2032 Olympic Games emblem is out, with the pink and gold symbol unveiled in Cairns, ahead of five more reveals this week.
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14: Knights star Kalen Ponga has ranked their gritty prelim final win over the Panthers as the best moment of his footy career. The skipper was in tears post-match after guiding Newcastle to its first grand final in 25 years. He says it still feels surreal.
17: I sort of reflect on the last 9 years, you know, a lot of adversity, a lot of ups and downs, bottled up into one moment sort of thing. So, you know, to go and win with 12 men, it's pretty special.
14: And the Brisbane Lions premiership party's in full swing with thousands of fans welcoming home the champ.
12: 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And keep your phone out of sight.
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18: Fine for the rest of today in Townsville. Tonight down to 18. And tomorrow mostly fine with a high of 28. 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
0: The song is all about the singer's perspective of me for your Double Shot Tuesday. Continuing with Backstreet Boys, As Long As You Love Me. We'll get to it next after the boss. Cover me. 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

0: Don't forget, $50,000 on the line with Triple M's 50K. 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A first-time play today for Starships. We built this city. Coming up next, a song that even the band themselves were convinced wouldn't make it to number one.
1: We were in the middle of a tour, and we found out that afternoon that the song was going number one in Billboard. So after the show, we were all back at the room, back at the hotel, and just, you know, partying it up and thinking, okay, who can we call? Let's call everybody who's ever been involved in the song. So we called Bernie, and I'm getting him on the phone. I said, okay, Bernie. I said, now more than ever, people are going to be asking me, what does Marconi Plays the Mamba actually mean? And without missing a beat, he goes, I have no idea, mate, but it sounds good, doesn't it?
0: We're going to get to press and play on that song up next here at Triple M. So let's

0: Afternoon, Aloe Baker with you for Triple M. You know, before I worked in radio, I had a part-time gig working for the Optus shop, and I was a part of the telephone world when this announcement dropped.
1: Three things. An iPod, a phone, and an internet communicator. An iPod, a phone. Are you getting it? These are not three separate devices. This is one device. And we are calling it iPhone. Today, Apple is going to reinvent the phone.
0: It was the same year that Good Charlotte dropped Dance Floor Anthem. And instantly overnight, a wave of people used to come into the phone store trying to buy the new iPhone. And the irony was that Apple only gave, like, each store an allocation of, like, 10 a day or something for the first while. We got through it in the end. Everyone eventually got their phones they wanted. Anyway, Good Charlotte on the way. As is Elton John, Candle in the Wind. Coming up, Triple AM.
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8: Victim numbers are down 9.6%. But most serious crimes are committed by repeat offenders, often while they're on bail. To break this cycle, the new Queensland Government is expanding adult crime, adult time, by introducing automatic jail for offenders who commit a serious crime while on bail. Alongside more police and more early intervention and rehabilitation, it's part of our plan to keep making Queensland safer. To have your say on the proposed new laws, search Breach Bail, Go to Jail. Authorised by the Queensland Government, Brisbane.
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0: We are not too far away from one of the most modest, humble groups that ever existed.
1: There's no other best band on the planet, but the best songs.
0: Liam Gallagher. 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Yeah, he's probably not far wrong. Oasis, definitely one of the best rock groups on the planet. 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

0: 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No one can tell us where I'm. And Lou and Judge in about 20 minutes' time.
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0: Luicious and Joshlin taking up next. Otherwise, more formally known as Lou and Jarch here at Triple M. Have an awesome afternoon. I'll see you tomorrow. And as I said, Lou and Jarch, they are moments away. BKNK
1: Breakfast Show. 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
12: Hello, I'm Dave Dolan. The Cutters have renewed calls to split the state in two so North Queensland gets its fair share of funding. TREGA MP Robbie Cutter has told us it's not just about the cash but the best suited policies for the North.
13: They made housing codes, building codes, so you need to have natural lighting and heat getting into the building, and you think, well, that doesn't really work out in Mount Isa, does it? It's just a plethora of laws and policies that come, and they suit Brisbane, they can suit down south well, but they just don't sit up here.
12: Labor's urging regional businesses to hire more Pacific workers as it defends plans to cut tens of thousands of working holiday visas. The changes have sparked backlash from farming, tourism and hospitality groups who warn fewer backpackers could worsen worker shortages and hurt regional economies. And Stadiums Queensland sit back at critics of the Townsville turf following Friday's friendly between the Socceroos and Brazil. The shredded playing surface has been widely panned. However, a spokesperson says the stadium followed expert advice in preparing for the game, with testing showing it met quality and performance standards.
14: Triple M National News.
15: Good afternoon, I'm Matthew Layton.
14: The Prime Minister says talks with OpenAI have been constructive after a major government cyber breach. The tech giant has apologised after one of its agents accessed four government websites, including Medicare. OpenAI's chief strategy officer will face a parliamentary AI committee next week. As Anthony Albanese says, investigations continue.
15: OpenAI have been very constructive and open in engaging in that process, and I welcome that, as have some of the other Anthropic as well have been constructive in the engagement.
14: Mortgage holders are bracing for another hit, with the Reserve Bank widely tipped to lift interest rates this afternoon. Markets expect a 25 basis point hike to 4.6%, the highest in 15 years. That could add around $100 a month to the average mortgage. And the Greens will elect a new leader in a secret ballot this week after Larissa Waters stepped down to focus on a kidney condition.
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14: Phoenix Crossland will miss Sunday's grand final after pleading guilty over the tackle that left Nathan Cleary needing surgery. The Newcastle hooker faces the NRL judiciary tonight, with only the length of his suspension still to be decided. And the Lions have been given a hero's welcome in Brisbane as the Premiership party rolls on. Thousands have packed River Stage, and co-captain Harris Andrews says the support has left the players humbled.
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3: Fine for the rest of today in Townsville. Tonight, down to 18. And tomorrow, mostly fine with a high of 28. And your music sorted with a curated playlist for every mood. 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

0: your Chewbacca Tuesday on Triple M with Lou and Judge.
1: That's a girl. Yes, you can have a cup of water.
2: Thank you.
1: Yeah, I think he's pretty a good bloke, that JB. He's a good fella.
2: He is.
1: Yeah. See, you can speak Wookiee.
2: Yeah. Hey, you got to get out. Judge Archie's coming in.
1: Righto, see you.
2: See you, mate.
0: Hello. Oh, there he is.
1: Good to be here. How are you? Cornelia.
0: Hello, Judge.
2: Your step today.
1: Yeah. Those cucumber sandwiches really got me going.
2: More where that came from next.
1: Great.
2: The cuties.
1: Oh, good girl.
0: Into the courtroom. Judge Archie next on Triple M.

0: It is your Chewbacca Tuesday on Triple M with Lou and Judge, which means we got to do this.
1: You are about to enter the courtroom of Judge Georgie.
2: You're just getting changed, are you, Judge?
3: No, I'm not.
2: You're a bit late. We're in court.
3: I know I'm in court.
2: Put your wig on.
3: It's on.
2: Jack.
3: It's on.
2: Sorry, Jack. Sorry, you look like him today.
3: I do.
0: You do look a lot like him.
2: You get the same haircut as him. Did you like it? Did you?
3: No, I like the way he looks. He's actually a stand-up gentleman.
2: I thought you didn't like him.
3: No, I love him. That Jack Archer.
2: Interesting, because every other week you've hated him.
3: No, he's grown on me.
2: Oh.
3: Yeah, his looks. Pardon?
2: His looks have grown on
3: His looks, his personality, his attitude, his humour. It's just out of this world. It's unbelievable.
2: That's better. Now you look more like you.
3: He's a quick wit, that Archer. Let me tell you, a quick wit. You're another sort of wit. Now get to the...
2: I won't.
3: And what case have we got today, Cornelia?
2: Interesting. You're on your last warning. Hey, not in my court.
3: Yeah, that's right.
2: Oh, sorry, Judge.
0: In the courtroom.
3: This is simply unprofessional.
2: Sorry, Judge.
3: I think it's the week.
2: Oh, probably.
3: It's dusty. It is dusty.
2: Okay, sorry. Sneezes are out.
3: Okay. What case have we got today?
2: All right. A few months ago, I started a new job. My direct team is 8 people, including myself. The wider team is about 40 people. Someone on my team is having a birthday party, a fancy catered afternoon with live music, partying into the evening. They've invited everyone on the direct team, so that's the 8 people, except me, as well as a few people from the wider team. I understand not everyone being invited, but surely for the sake of team morale, you don't exclude one person from the direct team. He found out I was a bit... Sorry, could you refrain from the...
3: No, I'm simply taking it in.
2: He found out I was a bit upset and said... It was just a numbers thing. Nothing personal. He said we haven't known each other for long and he could only have a certain amount with the catering. So I didn't make the cut. It's not a sit-down meal, so in my opinion, catering is nothing. And one more person would have made a difference.
0: Laughing in this courtroom.
3: That's interesting.
2: So the question, judges, should the colleague invite his whole team for and against?
3: Well, it's interesting, isn't it, Cornelia? My initial impressions and suppositions of this case. I feel if it's your shindig, irrespective of how direct a team member is, it's sort of your party.
2: Your rules.
3: It?
2: I think if you're the one inviting.
3: What if you don't get on with someone in your team?
2: You don't care as much if you're the one inviting, but not being invited feels worse.
3: Absolutely.
2: Yeah.
3: But it depends on how. So is the person you?
2: Yes. It doesn't say how new, but also you've got to factor in the person's other friends' family as well coming to the party. So it might have just been like, okay, I've allowed 10 people from work.
3: Yeah.
2: Especially if they're paying for it.
3: That's true.
2: I also would be, I'd but be also, gutted if I wasn't invited.
3: But also, yeah. It would be like if I were to have a party and I didn't, and it was at a place and I invited Cornelio, but not Cornelia.
2: I'd be devo.
3: You know? Because
2: there'd be
3: maybe
2: no cucumber sandwiches. You'd peeve me
3: off
2: with
3: poor cucumber sandwiches. Maybe you'd peeve me off and I hadn't invited you. And if you do have is one person that big a deal?
2: Yeah.
3: Do you leave one person out?
2: If the person's really sad, do you just go, okay, you can come?
3: Okay, you can come. I'm sure we can figure it out if it's. But at the same time, it's my party. What if I don't like you? This is what we need.
2: Oh my God,
0: this
2: we're
0: is
2: torn.
0: The split.
3: Like, it's my party. What if I just simply, your presence sort of irritates me and this is outside of work and I'm like, listen.
2: No, it's my birthday.
3: Interesting, isn't it?
2: Should the colleague invite his whole team? We need a for and against.
0: And the number is 133353. Lou and Judge, Triple M, get involved.
4: Yep. Certified chaos merchants. Triple M's Lou and Judge for your early drive home.
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0: It's Lou and Jarch from Triple M. Let's get back in the courtroom.
1: You are about to enter the courtroom of Judge Jarchy.
2: That was a tremendous recess. Good to be back in the room.
3: So we're asking, should the colleague invite his whole team for and against because a bloke invited 7 people from his direct team and didn't invite one person who was new to his birthday party.
2: That's right.
3: And invited a couple of people from the, you know, outer team.
2: That's right.
3: And she was very upset, and he just said, sorry, like, it was a catering thing, so they didn't make the cut.
2: Yep.
3: So we're asking, should the colleague invite the whole team for and against? We've got, is that PJ and Phil?
4: Yeah.
5: Howdy.
2: PJ, hello. How are you?
4: I'm fantastic, man. How are you?
2: Good, mate. And Phil, how are you?
5: Couldn't be better. Very, very good.
2: Okay, lovely. Gentlemen, we know how this works. PJ, you're for. You'll invite everyone. Phil, you're against. You think invite your nearest and dearest. Doesn't matter. PJ, you'll have your opening statement. Around 30 seconds or so. Phil, you can then feel free to rebut. Then we'll have a bit of a free-for-all. Then I'll make my judgment. PJ, please proceed with caution. Not that much caution. I'm feeling pretty good today.
6: Look, it's such a small team. There's only 8 of you. Why not invite them? You never know. They don't have to, you know, you don't have to spend the night with them. You know, you're not taking them home to meet mum.
2: Mm.
6: You know, it's purely about team building. Why invite somebody from the greater team when they don't work side by side with you? And maybe, you know, you'll get to know that person and really enjoy their company.
2: Interesting. Interesting, PJ. Thank you. Phil, your rebuttal, please.
5: Well, I would say we're all adults here, aren't we? And if you want to draw a line in the sand and not invite somebody, that's your decision. And if they haven't proven themselves to you that they're going to enhance your party in any way, or if it in fact make the party worse, then why would you want to risk jeopardizing the entire event for one person?
2: Well, Phil, one could argue, based on your argument, you could accidentally introduce what is known to the wider community as a party pooper.
3: You can't have party poopers.
2: That's detracting
3: around
2: from the party. PJ, your thoughts on that?
6: Yeah, that's absolutely ridiculous. How do you know they're not going to be the life of the party?
2: Great,
6: like, you haven't given this person a go. Like, they could be the, you know, your next best friend.
3: Yeah, they could
6: but
3: love
6: you haven't
3: karaoke
6: really given them a go because they're new to your team. That's repugnant.
0: Wow.
3: Oh, whoa.
2: Great,
3: big words being thrown
2: use of
3: around.
2: The word repugnant. Great. Yeah,
0: whatever that means.
2: All right, gentlemen, have a little free for all, will you?
5: Well, I was just going to say, if you've seen the person in their work environment, it's pretty likely their natural personality. And if not, they might come to your party, get on the drinks to try and release their personality, and then you're stuck with some sort of a beast that you have no way to handle.
3: Beast.
6: Yeah, the beast might be something that

0: gamble.
1: 100%. Why wouldn't you be? You're like, you'd have to be a fool not to be. Wow. And if they turn out to be a flog, well, then you get to laugh at them every day when you're at work, don't you?
2: Judge, what are you thinking?
3: Well, PJ, I just wanted to, I wanted you to just touch on Phil's point that, that he maybe has got to know this individual at work and has decided, you know, maybe they're not for them.
1: Yeah, but like, you don't have to be with them the whole thing, but it is such a small team network. Maybe you could build that bridge to mend that fence that maybe why they're not for you.
3: Interesting. Well, gentlemen, both tremendous arguments.
2: I know who you're going.
3: Cornelia, I need you to recognise whose courtroom this is and the constant interruptions. I mean, I will find you in I'll find you in contempt. Look, initially I was against it. I thought, I was thinking, just invite who you want, you know. It is a small team. PJ's convinced me you could have an absolute weapon there. I find in favour of PJ.
4: Wow.
3: And Phil, may God be with you.
2: Enjoy the beast.
4: Wow, the
5: beast. The beast.
4: The judge can be swayed.
3: I can be swayed. Wow. Let the beast out.
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6: Just the one woman?
5: Whatever, it's the
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5: New
6: woman
5: Zealand
6: in the world?
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1: You weren't paying attention, were you, during our big radio meeting?
2: Well, it sometimes happens.
1: It happens every time.
2: Well, that's correct, Dalton.
1: Usually kicking your little feet.
2: Well, yeah.
1: Going,
2: I've always just found it very difficult to pay attention in any sort of a meeting.
1: Mm. So what were you doing this time? I turned to you and I was trying to have quite a serious conversation and then I go, what?
2: Well, it was actually, I think you'll find Cody, our producer, that then, because I was sort of...
1: Death staring, actually.
2: She was across the room. She was across the room and she didn't know where my head was. No one knew where my head was. Only I knew. But I'd already gone around the room and I basically had renamed all of you. So in my brain, whilst the radio show was happening, I was sort of looking because LP was next to me and I'm looking at LP. I'm like, he looks like a Charlie.
1: Mm-hmm.
2: And you,
1: yep.
2: I had Grace for you. You can look
1: like
2: Grace. I like
1: that.
2: Grace.
1: It's quite cute and innocent.
2: You like Grace. I had Ash. She was next to Codes. Ash, I was like, what was Ash's again?
1: Well, I thought Ash was Lucy.
2: Lucy. Yeah, yeah, a bit
1: and
2: of Lucy.
1: We sort of decided on that together.
2: We did. But then Cody, so this is before anyone had noticed what I was doing, and Cody was sort of talking to me, and I was sort of looking at her with my head down, but I'm looking straight through her.
1: Yeah, it's quite demonic.
2: Yeah, and then she goes, what are you looking at? And I go, oh, I'm so sorry. I'm like, nothing, just keep going with the meeting. And then we kept going. And I was like, look, to be honest, I've been naming all of you. I've been in my head. I've been naming all of you of what your other name would be. Digilock was Michael. Simo was Philip.
0: Yes.
2: Crystal was Rachel.
0: Yes.
1: She's Rachel.
2: I was stuck on Codes.
1: And then,
2: so when I was looking, I was sort of, where's the camera? I'm barreling like, I was like, oh, this. Just trying to think.
1: Good radio.
2: Just trying to think. But that's how my brain was dead. So I'm going, what is Cody? And then we came up. And then after, I had to sort of let everyone know, sorry, I wasn't paying attention because you were trying to talk about something important to me.
1: Yeah, I was.
2: And then when you had said, mate, I'm trying to talk about this, I said, I'm sorry, Grace, but me and Charlie over here, Michael and Philip and Lucy, were just wondering what Cody's other name was. I think we've all come to the conclusion it's Shelby.
1: Shelby for sure.
2: Mm.
1: Little Shelbs. Hey, Shelbs.
2: So that's what I was doing.
1: And then I thought you were an Ollie, like an Oliver. You're definitely an Oliver.
2: He's not.
1: And then you're like, oh, Lord,
2: Charlie,
1: Ollie.
2: Charlie's not.
0: I thought he was more of a Reg, personally.
1: Reg is like you're 70. You're
2: yeah, but I will
1: not,
2: be.
1: No, not
2: but
1: right.
2: But
1: Reg,
2: but
1: right.
2: We actually, baby Reggie as well. You have little baby Reggies. Little Reggie. Yeah. Reggie must, if an old Reg has to have been a baby Reg.
0: I reckon you put,
2: there has to have been a 36-year-old Reg.
0: Put a poll up on Lou and Jarch whether he's more of an Ollie or a Reg. I guarantee you Lou Reg is going
2: to
0: win.
2: I reckon I'm more of a Reg. There is an Ollie to me, though.
1: Then it gets me thinking Dr. Chris Brown is 100% Henry.
2: Well, this is the thing. Let's think about actual people, famous people. Albo, I think there's a Gerald there. He's Gerald. You know what I think about Robert Irwin? I think he'd suit like Peter.
1: See, he to me is a Sam.
0: There's
2: a lot of Sam to Robert Irwin.
1: Hindy to me is like a Jason.
2: Jason. Yeah,
0: that's
2: Jason.
0: NRL legend Nathan Hindmarsh.
2: Yeah,
0: part of the Triple M family.
2: All right, what about Chris Hemsworth?
0: Ooh.
1: He's got a lot of Josh about him.
2: Yeah,
1: a lot of Joshy. Jay.
2: You know what's weird is I'd put Luke Hemsworth on Chris and Chris on Luke. Controversial.
1: Whoa.
2: I don't want to go out there and say it.
1: Whoa.
0: Chris and Luke give very similar energy to me.
2: Hey, what is Fisher's actual front name?
1: Paul.
2: Is it?
1: Paul Fisher.
0: He's not
1: he
0: a Paul.
1: He does not suit a Paul, does
2: nah,
1: he?
2: Nah, see, what's Fisher?
1: Fisher is, he's sort of like the larrikin, sort of surfer bloke.
2: I reckon Brody.
1: Yes, or Casey.
2: Casey Fisher.
1: God, I might have a hidden talent here.
2: Yeah, Casey's renaming. Good.
0: I reckon he's Lenny.
2: You're like Lenny.
1: Lenny to me.
2: Lenny to me.
0: Okay.
1: Casey Fisher's real. Yeah, I like that one.
2: All right, what about, I like this game.
0: What about Steve Carell?
1: Can we do some checks?
2: Steve Carell. Yeah, okay. What about, I want to do Steve Carell
0: True.
2: I want to do Steve Carell now.
1: Steve Carell is Brian.
2: It's Big Brian.
1: He's huge Brian.
2: All right. Well, what about Isla Fisher?
1: Isla Fisher. Oh, she kind of gives off Jen.
2: You know, it's so weird. I thought Jennifer as well.
1: Yeah, Jennifer.
2: Only because the red hair, Jennifer Aniston-ish.
0: Okay, quick fire. Kylie Minogue.
1: Oh, Kylie Minogue.
2: Rebecca.
1: Sandy.
0: Okay, Nicole Kidman.
2: Gabriella.
1: Nicole Kidman.
2: Gabrielle.
1: Rosie.
2: She's elegant. Okay. She's elegant.
0: Kathy Freeman.
2: Trish.
1: Brenda.
0: Okay. Well, we probably can't play forever.
2: Yeah. Well, I'd love to.
0: We should we play again.
2: Yeah.
0: We'll still bring it, do it again. Oh, name celebrities. It. Okay.
3: 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Certified chaos merchants. 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
6: Hello, I'm David Dolan with your local headlines. Crash investigators are still piecing together what led to yesterday's fatality at Stewart. A 44-year-old man from Alice River died after his motorbike was involved in a multi-vehicle pile-up on the Bruce Highway. It's the latest tragedy involving motorcyclists. From the 13 lives lost on Townsville roads this year, 8 were on two wheels. Ian Thorpe has been trying to decipher what the Brisbane Olympic emblems will be after finding the first piece of the puzzle in the Great Barrier Reef this morning. The swimming great telling Nine it looks like it could be a ray of sunshine, part of a croc or a turtle.
7: I've been in the water looking for this thing. Happened to see some grey coral, looked underneath that, didn't happen to be there, didn't know the size of it. If we were given a little bit more information, it might have been a little easier rather than spending so much time out there this morning.
6: Another piece will be unveiled in Townsville tomorrow. And Stadiums Queensland is defending the playing surface in Townsville in the wake of criticism after the Socceroos Brazil friendly last Friday.
5: Triple M National News.
8: Hi there, I'm Amy Goggins. Interest rates have risen to their highest level in 15 years with the Reserve Bank lifting the cash rate to 4.6%. It's the fourth increase of the year, with economists also warning there could be another one in November. OpenAI has apologised over its Medicare data portal breach in June, pledging to rebuild trust. The company says it should have handled its response better, the government not notified for months. A party room meeting will be held next week to decide a new Greens leader after Larissa Waters announced she's stepping down. She says she's been managing a pre-existing kidney disease. PM Anthony Albanese wishing her all the best.
9: I obviously have differences with the Greens political party, but this is a human issue. And I can also have compassion, and I have a good relationship with Larissa.
8: And the first piece of the Brisbane 2032 Olympic Games emblem is out, with the pink and gold symbol unveiled in Cairns ahead of 5 more reveals this week.
10: GIMS has arrived. 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HIMS. Look better.
8: Phoenix Crossland has entered a guilty plea ahead of fronting the judiciary tonight for a hip drop that broke Nathan Cleary's leg. Cleary pleading with fans to stop directing hateful comments towards the Newcastle hooker, saying the tackle was a complete accident. And Peter Volandis has hinted fans will be treated to a special performance before the decider between Newcastle and the Roosters.
11: We've got something special, very special, and everyone will see it on the night, and we're not going to say anything more until that time.
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8: Fine for the rest of today in Townsville. 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
1: Well, does it?
2: Now, I'm Mummy, by the way,
1: Oh, I'm Daddy, by the way.
2: So we've got a fun little game that we're going to play next.
1: Why come?
2: It involves me, you, and a treadmill.
1: Now we're cooking. Let's get a sweat up, Mummy.
2: Nice, Daddy.
1: How are you, son?
3: Yeah, good.
1: Now call her Mummy.
3: How are you, Mummy?
2: No, don't look me in the eyes when you do that. Right, let's get on that treadmill and work up a sweat.
1: Righto, darling. Sounds good.

0: 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Let's do this.
1: Stepmommy.
2: I'm stepmommy, by the way.
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0: Ooh, okay, we've got a good, great prize here, because to celebrate 25 years of speed, Fast and Furious is giving Australian fans the chance to win a trip to Hollywood. 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Don't worry, but we're not giving away the trip to Hollywood based on how many steps Lou takes. We are, though, giving away a Fast and Furious gift pack to celebrate 25 years. It's got Lego, Mattel, all that fun stuff. Fast and Furious.
5: Cool. Cars.
6: That's unreal. Quarter of a century. Crazy.
0: Yeah.
5: Yeah, God.
6: That's nuts.
5: So I was trying to work out when it came out, 1995, something like that.
6: I think 2002. Odd. 2001.
0: Well, one would be 25 years ago, guys.
6: 2001. So.
5: There we go. 2001.
6: Wow.
5: Crazy.
6: Hey, shout out.
5: Well, I better make my way to the treadmill,
0: shouldn't
5: I?
0: Get the treadmill fired up.
6: Well, I'm going to fire up the treadmill, Lulu.
5: Yep, I'm ready for my steps.
6: Just to remind the listeners, there's going to be a bit of a time where you're going to be on the treadmill.
0: Yep.
6: Pedometer. Get your pedometer on.
5: Okay. I'm leaving. I'm coming.
6: Grab that on. Now, we're going to play some music so you can't hear what Lulu's, how many steps she takes. She'll be on the treadmill. Then you got to guess how many steps she's done. I'm going to put up to the highest level, Lulu. Like, we're going quick. All right? So just so everyone knows, highest level. And I'll tell Lulu when to jump on.
0: But it's still a walk. It's not, she won't be at running pace, will she?
6: But it's a walking pace.
5: It's going pretty quick.
6: No,
0: okay. Lou's about to step onto
6: all right, Lulu,
0: the treadmill.
6: In 3, 2, 1, go.
0: Oh, she's walking.
6: Now, it is a pretty fast pace.
0: She's walking on the treadmill.
6: I'd say it's a mid to high pace, just to give the listeners a chance here.
0: Oh, that's it.
6: Off.
0: Stop.
6: Off.
0: Okay, that was about 15 seconds. It was about 16.
6: Okay, I have the pedometer.
0: Okay, we have now how many steps Lou took just then.
5: Interesting. Felt more in my head.
6: Okay,
5: I will say that.
6: So how many seconds was it, mate?
0: It was 16 seconds recorded.
6: Okay.
5: All right, let's
0: start. Luke, how many steps do you think Lou took?
7: Here we go, guys. I'm going to say 43.
0: Ooh, higher. Okay.
5: Demi, how many steps do you reckon?
6: Demi?
8: Hello.
5: Hi, how many steps do you reckon I took?
6: How many?
8: 56.
5: Lower.
0: Okay.
5: Sharon?
9: 50.
6: Lower. Thanks, Aaron. Daniel?
10: I'm going to guess 48.
6: Lower.
0: Okay.
5: Karen?
11: 47.
0: Lower. Okay, Samuel?
12: 46.
5: Lower.
6: It's lower.
0: Okay.
5: Brody?
11: 47.
6: No, it was
5: lower.
6: It was lower than 46.
12: 46.
11: Lower.
10: 45.
0: Lower than 45.
6: Lower. Jason?
13: Yes, 44.
5: Yes!
0: Yes!
5: Yes!
0: Oh, wow.
5: Yes, Jace.
6: What about the first caller?
5: I know, 43.
0: 43.
5: I was like, oh!
6: It's almost like, shiver me timbers.
5: Well done, no. Fast and Furious little pack for you.
6: Oh, congrats, mate.
13: Cheers.
6: Congrats.
0: Wow.
6: Big fella. Holy dooly, you nearly nailed it off the rip.
5: I know. Imagine if he got it bang on.
6: I know. Congrats, mate. You got the Fast and Furious pack. Very exciting stuff.
13: Oh, hell yeah.
6: Hell yeah.
5: Cheers, Jace.
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1: Hey, you know what I love?
2: Yeah?
1: No undies and Mondays.
2: Mondays, notoriously not the best day of the week.
1: But Tuesdays, generally worse.
2: I'm having a great Monday.
1: Yeah, same. I'm a ripper.
2: Oh, yeah?
1: Yep. Well, kinda. Yeah, kinda having a good one. Well, look, I'll have to spin the yarn as to why my Monday may have taken a bit of a right angle.
2: Yep.
1: And gone a little bit sideways.
2: Mm-hmm. I mean, there's multiple reasons, but there is one that's probably the worst.
1: Well, a prominent reason.
2: Yeah.
1: So the Screaming Jets were in last week, right? They poked.
0: Oh, yeah.
3: But they don't feel it's just not there, you know, and I know better.
0: We love the Screaming Jets.
1: We love them. So we had Dave Gleason and Jimmy Hocking in. They were in the building.
2: Mm. The premise.
1: Right? Yeah, on the premises.
0: Yeah, premises.
2: Premise?
1: No, premises.
2: Whatever, it's a Monday, Jack. Let it slide.
1: Okay, I'm sorry. They were on the premise then. And
2: I don't want to be here with you.
1: They were on the premise.
2: Yeah, okay.
1: And anyway, we were out doing some VO stuff. So we're out of our studio.
2: Yes.
1: They utilised our studio for, you know, not too long.
2: We're friendly. We're fine. Anyone can use our studio. We don't mind.
1: Come in. Hey, if you want to just pop in off the street, come and use the studio.
2: Not that.
1: Okay.
0: We don't encourage that.
2: No,
1: oh, right.
2: At all.
1: All right.
2: Please don't do that.
1: Didn't know that. Anyway, they used our studio and they had Vanessa, their wonderful label executive, with them.
2: She's a lovely lady, very nice, very kind.
1: Very nice, right? So they come in. Obviously, they're busy. They're running, doing things here and there. So she is the logistics manager, essentially. We're going to be here this time, be out at this time.
2: And big spreadsheet lady.
1: Big spreadsheet lady. And she has her schedule, right, that she must follow. Let's get these boys, let's round them up, all right? Get them out. They use the studio. We're free to come back in and use it as we do. I don't know if you've noticed, but when people are talking or whatever in here, quite often I'm looking down and I see it in the social videos and it looks like I'm writing.
2: We are doodlers.
1: Oh yeah, big doodler.
2: Yeah.
1: I don't know whether it helps me listen or what, but
2: it must, because I do the
1: subconscious.
2: Same as well.
1: Yeah,
2: I think it's like a soothing, I don't know.
0: But Jarch's doodles aren't like your doodles. They're not normal doodles.
2: My doodles are cute, like Jarch little hearts and stars and little pigs. Yours are like evil demonic demons.
0: Well, there's like anime stuff.
1: There's anime stuff. There's abstract faces. There's just
2: Knives.
1: Not really.
2: Evil skulls.
1: No. Skulls sometimes. Yeah.
0: Like a moody teenager. Sort of vibe.
1: Skeletons.
2: Yes. Exactly.
1: I just doodle. I come in and we're doing some sort of a segment. Something's happening. And I've got paper in front of me. Hell, Louisa, I've got a pen. Hey, guess what I've got? All the tools required for a good old-fashioned doodling session.
2: Yeah. You could be in a meeting with your lawyer for your will, and you've doodled all over it.
1: Literally.
2: Mm-hmm.
0: Yeah. If there's not doodles on your will, I'll know
1: fake. You'll know it's a fake.
0: Yeah.
2: Yeah.
1: So I'm in here, and we're yarning, and I'm just doodling away. Hell, skulls. Hell, maybe knives. Hey, maybe little voodoo dolls.
2: Yeah, demons.
1: A hangman and a noose. You know what I mean?
0: Mm.
1: Many, many weird things.
0: Normal sort of stuff.
1: Normal sort of stuff. The stuff of a sound mind.
0: Yeah.
2: Mm. Sounds it.
1: We finish the segment. Vanessa runs back in. She goes, oh, sorry, darlings. Forgot my schedule. I doodled all over the Screaming Jets.
2: And not Vanessa's. Cute doodles.
1: Nah, not cute.
2: Demonic doodles. DDs.
1: All over her schedule.
2: Could she even see what she needs to do next?
1: So she goes, forgot that. I go, oh. And I look down, I'm like, oh, no. So I flip it over and hand it to her. I'm like, there you go, mate. See it.
2: So you didn't even say, oh, my God, I'm so sorry.
1: I wanted to and panicked.
2: Oh, okay. I know what we need to do. We have to call Vanessa and you need to apologise. You've ruined her schedule.
0: Yeah, we're going
2: to. She probably couldn't figure out where she needed to go next for the day.
0: The Screaming Jets were going all over the place.
2: Yeah.
0: They had nowhere to go.
2: They're busy boys. They're BBs.
1: Lucky they've got the mode of transport in the name that they can get to those places.
2: Mm. No, we're calling Vanessa. You're apologising.
0: Nah,
2: we are.
0: Let's do it next.
1: I don't think that's necessary.
2: Nah,
0: we're going to do it.
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0: It's Triple M and it's Lou and Charge, and we are just edging closer and closer to that very sad time that is 4 o'clock on your Tuesday.
1: I'll bug it up.
2: Don't try and get out of this, Jack.
1: Well, I actually did just get the CEO, John Kelly, popped in. He said, mate, I'm going to need you out of studio.
2: He did not. He's not here.
1: About 2 minutes ago, so I bet I do have to
2: double
1: for this.
2: So what's happened, Jarch loves to doodle, and they're like demonic doodles on things in the studio. We had
1: demonic doodles.
2: Like
1: I'm some kid with a spray can in the studio, just demonic. Yeah. Get him off that.
2: You've got black hair with like spikes.
1: I'm an emo.
2: You're wearing a...
0: You're a troubled soul.
2: A collared... leather, what's it called?
1: Collar. A choker,
2: that's it.
1: I'm troubled youth.
2: You are. So you drew on Vanessa.
1: Minus the youth.
2: A lovely lady who was the...
1: Well, the label exec for the Screaming
2: Thank
1: Jets.
2: Thank you, Jack. Took the words right out of my mouth.
1: The Screaming Jets, obviously a great band.
2: Who were in here.
1: Yeah.
2: Is what the word is. We've been meaning
0: to
2: That's
0: her role.
2: Find.
0: That's her title.
1: Yep.
2: Yep. So you doodled all over her schedule that she needed to see for the rest of the day where the Screaming Jets were going.
1: Yes.
2: And you didn't apologise when she came in to grab
1: her. I panicked.
2: So we have decided we're going to call her right now.
0: Right now.
2: And you're going to apologise to Vanessa, the publicist.
0: Let's call her.
1: My hands are clammy.
2: Let's leave this up to Jarch. Okay.
1: What?
2: Yeah.
3: Hello, Vanessa speaking.
1: Oh, that was quick. Hey Vanessa.
3: Hi, how are you going?
1: It's Jack Archdale here. Sorry from Triple M. Sorry. This is one of the worst, the worst Star Still conversation ever. I'm literally clammy. Vanessa, how are you?
3: Very well. How are you?
1: Listen, I have been better. Listen, please know I've been worse. I have been better. You were in last week with the Screaming Jets.
3: Yes.
1: Now, you utilised our studio very briefly.
3: Yes.
1: We were out. We then came back in, and I'm a known doodler in the studio. So when we're on calls and stuff, I've just got a pen. I'll just doodle things. Quite often, they're demonic images.
2: To the point, Jack.
1: They're not the greatest images. It's abstract art, is what I would call it, Vanessa. So not really.
3: Yes.
1: You can't really tell what it is by the naked eye, but it can be misconstrued as weird. Now. You had accidentally left your schedule for the day in the studio. I didn't realise.
3: I did, yes.
1: And I accidentally did some of my weird drawings all over your schedule. You came in to grab it. I noticed that, panicked, handed it back, and then just told the guys, I just drew all over her bloody schedule.
2: I can't believe you didn't apologise, Vanessa. I'm here as well. I just wanted Jarch to jump in first, Vanessa, apologising.
1: And Vanessa,
3: it's totally fine.
1: I just want to say I am very sorry about that.
3: All right. No, there were no offensive illustrations. It was absolutely fine. But I did wonder I don't remember doing that. But now
2: you're like, hang on.
3: Thank someone... you.
1: I'm so sorry.
2: Could you read the schedule for the rest of the day?
3: Oh. I could. It was still
1: legible.
0: Right.
3: Yes.
1: Great.
3: Correct. Yeah, it was absolutely fine, but no apologies necessary. But thank you for the clarification because I was wondering.
0: Did you, Vanessa, get an insight into the mind of Jack Archdale at all based on any of the drawings?
3: Look, I have to say there was nothing too offensive.
1: Great.
3: It was all fine. It was okay, but I did wonder. I did wonder what the hell was going on. They were quite abstract.
1: Yes.
3: Yes.
2: Yeah, we've been calling him a little demonic boy.
1: Yeah.
2: Demonic doodles.
3: I think it just means you're creative. And you know what? That's fine. But it wasn't
2: sweet
3: like
2: angel.
3: It was. It's fine. Absolutely fine.
1: You've made me feel a lot better about it, Vanessa. Thank you.
2: Okay. Thank you, Vanessa.
1: Thanks, partner.
3: Have a great day, guys.
1: See you soon. You too.
0: Oh, Lou and Jarch on Triple M. Wow.
1: I think she actually enjoyed my artistic expression.
2: Wouldn't be doing it to everyone.
1: I think she enjoyed it.
0: No.
1: Hey, next time someone uses our studio, leave your paper in here. I'll leave you with a little treat.
2: No.
1: I'll also draw on it. Anyway, good to see you.
0: Lou and Jarch on Triple M. That'll do us for your Chewbacca Tuesday. See you tomorrow for your Winston Churchill Wednesday.
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2: Oh,
0: Hi there, I'm Amy Goggins. Another blow for borrowers with interest rates now at their highest level since 2011. The Reserve Bank Board has unanimously lifted the cash rate by 25 basis points to 4.6%, marking the fourth hike of 2026. Treasurer Jim Chalmers again pointing the finger at global conflict.
1: The war in the Middle East is not the only factor when it comes to our inflation challenge, but it is a very, very big factor, and the Reserve Bank statement makes that very clear.
0: A 32-year-old man is in hospital after being shot in the leg. Police say officers found him at a home in Liverpool in Sydney's southwest around lunchtime today. OpenAI has apologised for its AI agent breaching a government Medicare site and is promising funding to boost cyber defences. And the Greens are looking for a new leader after Larissa Waters announced she's stepping down. She says she's been managing a pre-existing kidney disease with a party room meeting to be held next week.
3: Looking better doesn't have to be complicated. Get started with Hims. Go to hims.com.au. Hims. Look better.
0: Nathan Cleary has told fans to stop directing hateful comments towards Phoenix Crossland on social media. The Newcastle hooker has entered a guilty plea ahead of fronting the judiciary tonight. Eels legend Nathan Hindmarsh says split-second moments can lead to unfortunate circumstances.
4: I know the rule is in place to try and stop this, but those unfortunate things can't be stopped.
0: And Adam G has been locked in to referee the grand final on Sunday night.
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0: Fine for the rest of today in Townsville. Tonight down to 18 and tomorrow mostly fine with a high of 28. 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
23: 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We've got two blokes ready to join you. Ben Dobbin, Elliot Lovejoy. 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
27: A show live out of Queensland for every single Queenslander. Tuesday afternoon, the 29th of September. Ben Dobbin, hello, mate.
28: G'day, Elliot. How are you, mate? Hello, Queensland. Happy Tuesday. And you're like a kid in a candy shop today because we get to talk to a Newcastle Knights player.
27: Queensland's fifth team of the Newcastle Knights.
28: No, they're
27: at
28: not.
27: The moment.
28: But we're not going down that road.
27: Everyone's on the wagon. Yeah, we're going to check in with Matty Croker from that team ahead of Grand Final Day. By the way, Queensland have two dogs in the fight Grand Final Day because Redcliffe won the Host Plus Cup.
28: Yep.
27: They're in the Interstate Challenge. And, of course, the Broncos NRLW team.
28: Yep.
27: Romy Tights, our mates in that. They're in the final against the Chooks as well.
28: I'm looking forward to catching up. I think we've talked to Romy as well in
27: She's
28: the
27: on
28: lead
27: tomorrow.
28: Up tomorrow.
27: Yep. So that's all the good.
28: There's a lot of good.
27: Yeah.
28: There is some bad.
27: Oh, there's some real bad.
28: I don't know how, and I don't want to get too political, but how the federal government can even remotely talk, because the way this is going financially for people in Queensland and Australia is nothing more than a dog's breakfast. I could use some other adjectives, but I'd be cancelled on radio. But we had another interest rate rise this afternoon. The highest interest rates in 15 years. Things are going up and unemployment is at a record high. We are not in a good way.
27: No, but maybe there's a light at the end of the tunnel, right? And, I mean, you are you. I like to think of the glass half full most of the time. Up next, we're going to go to our financial expert. For our Triple M money expert is Scotty Phillips. You can catch him via the Listener app as well. if there's one man in finance that can find the good in a dire situation, it's this man. Scott Phillips breaks down how the heck we're here. As you said, highest interest rates in 15 years. That happened this afternoon. We'll catch up with him next on Triple M.

0: Live across Queensland on Triple M, the Rush Hour. You with Dobbo and Elliot. We're going to cross to Grand Final week with the Newcastle Knights before 5 o'clock today. One of their star forwards is Matty Croker. Before we do, look, it is the biggest news story, unfortunately, for the day. RBA interest rate hike again. Look, to understand this a little bit more, here's our man from the Motley Fool Money podcast via the Listener app. Our expert on all this is Scotty Phillips. Why another raise, brother?
1: Oh, guys, good afternoon. Inflation's too high. I'm a broken record, guys, but this is exactly the story. When prices are going up this quickly, the RBA has two jobs. They have to target full employment, and they have to target price stability. Prices are not stable. That won't surprise anybody listening, right?
2: Prices
1: That's where we are.
2: Prices are what, Scott?
1: Like everything. Yeah. Everything. So aggregate demand. Average prices right across the basket. Everything from milk to bread to beer to housing to transport to gas. The whole box and dice. It is all going up at an aggregate rate. Last month it was 3.5%. Next number comes out tomorrow. Economists reckon it could be have a 4 in front of it. And the Reserve's looking at it going, well, that's just too high. And unless we do something, it will remain that high or go higher. Our job is to fix that problem. Our tool is interest rates. And so I guess here we are. Now, there's other things we should talk about in terms of what else could and should be done. But the Reserve Bank, that's all they've got, and that's their job.
2: Highest interest rate in 15 years, cost of living going up, unemployment going up. That's the facts. And we've got a government, and I don't want to get too political, hell-bent on renewables. So every major factor is going up. Electricity, fuel, power, cost of living. Yet, I understand it's the Reserve Bank. There's got to be, there's blood on the hands of the government. There really is. This is diabolical.
1: Yeah, it's really tough, right? So here's the thing. And look, aside from specific policy areas, we can get into those. I'm very happy to do it, by the way. The government's budget update was released only yesterday. And what we found out was that in the last financial year, they spent $22 billion more than they raised in tax. Now, what does that mean? It means they stimulated the economy. Now, Chris Richardson, some of your listeners would have heard of, a great economist, good bloke, smart guy, he reckons about $7.5 to $10 billion is the equivalent of about a 0.25% rate rise. So just put that in context for a second. That deficit spending, probably the equivalent, had it not been done, of a couple of rate rises, maybe even three, if the government had done the right thing. And by the way, I will say, Queensland, Victoria, New South Wales are all equally responsible, or almost equally. They are running big deficits as well. And whatever that's happening, they are throwing petrol on the fire while the RBA is trying to put it out.
0: Scott Phillips, now I know you as our money guru, right? If there is a man that can find the positive in a dark day, it is you. It's school holidays for lots of people. Our mortgage, I'm going to have to sell our Great Dane with these interest rates. Where can you see a light at the end of the tunnel for us?
1: Mate, whack a hard saddle on him and give people pony rides. In terms of the opportunity, can I be honest? There's not much good news.
0: Jesus,
1: it's just really tough out there, right? I'm not going to insult anyone or pretend there's good. Are you right? I'm the optimist generally.
0: Yeah.
1: The good news is things will get better. So not now, not soon. It will get better. We will get past this. We'll look back and go, man, that sucked, but at least we're through it. And if I can kind of just. Sometimes you just got to say to people, you know, it's the old line. If you're going through a hell, keep going. We are going through hell. A lot of people are really struggling. The government have to pick up some slack and do a bit. But we will get through this. Inflation will fall. By the way, economic pain could get worse before it gets better. So I don't want to sell anyone a pup here. But every recession we've had, I'm an old bloke now. I've lived through enough recessions. We've had them. They suck. We get through them and things are better on the other side than before we went into them. So keep that long-term perspective. What I can say, get a better rate. Leave those words in your head. Why? Because if you can get a better rate on your insurance, on your mortgage, on your electricity, on your subscriptions, on whatever you're doing, right? Any money you save is money in your pocket, and it's free money. If you can get a better mortgage rate, and you've got the same house, you're paying a bit less, that's free money in your pocket. So, yes, people are going to do it tough. No, I can't solve the problem. But, man, spend a bit of time, the Savo, on the boss's dime if you can afford to, if you can't do it at home. But jump online. Just find out what you're paying for your services. Shop around and you'll almost certainly get a better rate somewhere. If nothing else, you've not wasted your time. You know you're sweet. If you can save a few bob, save them.
0: Time for Ben Dobbin to cut down on the unnecessary OnlyFans subscriptions as
2: That's
0: well.
2: That's one of them.
0: All right.
2: That's one of the things that'll be going.
0: In the world.
1: Or jump on and make some money doing it. It's up to you guys. Make your own choices. Yeah. Make your own choices.
0: Dobbo and Elliot, OnlyFans, dollar a month. 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Hey, Dark David, appreciate your time and breaking it down for us. Good on you, brother.
1: Well, there's you guys. Have a great hour.
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0: Live across Queensland on Triple M. This is the Rush Hour. You are Dobbo and Elliot. We're going to check in with Camp Newcastle Knights at 4:50. One of their forwards, Matty Croker, joins us. Before we do that, I mean, we heard about the interest rates. What is it, Dobbo? 15-year high?
1: 15-year high. 4.6 it's got to. And it needs to stop. It's killing us.
0: It is the time to save a quid if you can. And maybe this is a way to do it. A mate of mine runs a barbershop in Brisbane. Has the oldest year I've ever seen in my life. It's been breaking down for a long time. It finally gave up. His radiator was on the fritz. And he called his father-in-law, because he said, I'm going to get into the mechanic, get it sorted. And he said, I'd never heard of this, son, I'm not a car guy. He said, buy black pepper, pour it down there, and you'll be fixed for the foreseeable. Which I thought was crap.
1: Sorry?
0: Had a leak in the radiator.
1: Ground pepper? Black pepper,
0: yes. He said, pour it down there. Something about particles plugging it up, but only black pepper will do it. And lo and behold, he did that, I think, a few weeks ago now, and it's still chugging along. It fixed the problem.
1: I saw a mate of mine who blew a fan belt and had hay on the back get baling twine and plait baling twine into a belt that he put on the car that kept running. Now, it got home and then caught a light, but it got to the purpose of getting it done.
0: He got back. The MacGyvers of the car world, and we're not trying to put mechanics out of work because you do wonderful jobs.
1: We need you. Yes. We need you.
0: But 133353.
1: If you're rough and you can bodgy up something in your car.
0: What'd you fix the car with?
1: Yeah.
0: Black pepper I hadn't heard of.
1: I've never heard that.
0: No.
1: I've never heard but stopping a leak in a radiator with black pepper. Well, maybe it might not be
0: I don't know it's a forever fix.
1: Mechanics. We want to hear
0: You're allowed to call up too, please.
1: We want to hear your stories.
0: These are two guys, myself and Ben, probably not car guys.
2: Oh, I'm a car guy. I can service cars. I can fix cars.
0: I won't speak for you. I'm not a car guy. I'd never heard of black pepper till today. 133353. What did you fix a car with? You MacGyvers of the vehicle world. We'd love to take your calls next on Triple M.
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5: It's busy for traffic heading out of the CBD on Wilcox Street through all the major intersections, and there's some queuing for Angus Smith Drive and Railway Avenue. There's a pretty good run heading in towards and out of the CBD area. 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
1: Still, there is a lot of people, can I just say, who share the sentiments of your mate and can dodge you up a car to get it running. We're not going to get to everybody, but I will say I haven't seen the phones go this mental since we were giving tickets away.
2: To the Ecker.
0: We've asked you what you fixed the car with. A mate of mine, radiator leak, called his father-in-law, told him black pepper. I'd never heard of. Apparently it's a thing.
1: Yeah, Brett from Gladstone. Good afternoon. How are you, mate?
3: Good afternoon, gents.
1: All right.
3: I've got two for you.
1: Right.
3: So if you've got a bigger leak in the radiator and you can't use pepper, raw egg. It cooks and blocks the hole.
1: Of course it does.
3: But that's a mess to clean out.
1: Yeah, and it won't last forever. Yeah.
3: No, but it'll get you back home. And the other thing, I was going between Emerald and Comet.
1: Yeah.
3: And I lost the nut off the top of my ball joint.
1: Yeah.
3: So I just jacked it up, cut a piece of fencing wire out of the old cocky fence.
1: Yeah.
3: And wired it up, and that got me to town.
1: Yeah, well, the Charolais cattle running everywhere around Comet at the moment because you cut the cocky fence.
3: No.
1: You've
3: got to get in.
1: They're on the way to Bluff. That's how far they're heading.
0: Oh, I have no idea about but raw eggs we've learned is something you can put in your car. Okay.
1: Hey, Rob from Coomera, how are you, mate?
4: Good, fellas. How are you?
1: All right. You had to fix something before to keep on trucking?
4: Oh, many a time, but I'll tell you the one that I won't forget. We used to go to Sydney once a week doing furniture removals.
1: Yeah.
4: From the Gold Coast, and we got down to about Bulladilla, as you probably know, Dobbo.
1: Yeah.
4: It's really hilly around there.
1: Big
4: it's
1: time.
4: The old highway.
1: Yeah.
4: It was a 10-speed Road Ranger truck, so you know, a few
1: you go
4: gears.
1: On the back road. You go on the back road.
4: Yes, mate. Yep. Yeah.
1: Why?
4: And I had to because that was the highway back then.
1: Yeah.
4: And anyway, the accelerator cable snapped and you could access the engine from the middle seat there. There was a flap there and you could flick it up and get to the engine that way. And so we got a rope from the back of the truck and tied a rope to the linkage there of the accelerator and got to Sydney that way. I told my mate when to accelerate and back off and yeah, we got there.
1: Wow.
4: 10-speed. The worst part was when we got into Sydney, all the traffic, and I was changing gears, and it was up and down with the rope, and it was starting to get a bit tiring, but we got there.
1: You got through, mate. That's all that matters. That's all that matters. You got through.
0: True test of friendship as well.
1: I like that. Hey, Damo from the nation's capital. How are you, brother?
5: Good, brother. Yourself?
1: All right. What have you fixed?
5: The old

0: work as a fuse straight away.
1: Loaded, not just the cartilage, like the shell.
0: The shell will fit, but you can put a full bullet in too if you haven't expended any.
1: Haven't got rid of it.
2: Damien, can I ask?
1: Not everybody's got a 22.
2: Well, no, I don't
1: have
2: many of them laying around. But yeah. Damien, who was the person, and was it you to trial and error this? Like, how does this even happen?
0: I was taught from an old uncle. He's had a farm, and it was the old farm ute. Yeah. Down the back one day, and he'd blown the headlight fuses, and he had a few bullets floating around in the old ute, and he's just whacked it in, and Bob's your uncle.
1: They're about 4 centimetres, 22 bullet. They're very circular. It makes sense, though. Good on you, Damo. Hey, Pete, Romery, how are you, mate?
3: Hey, boys, how are you?
1: All right. What have you fixed on your car?
3: Coming out of Brisbane late one night, nothing opened. I broke a fan belt.
1: Yeah.
3: So the missus had a pair of stockings on, so I tied the stockings around the fan belt. The fun part was get the stockings off the wife.
1: Well, it's always fun when you take the stockings off, but anyway, to make you into a fan belt.
2: Well, Pete, the fact it worked for you is outstanding. How long is that meant to hold up? I assume it's a very short-term fix, pending the stockings.
3: Well, we only went to Kingscliff.
2: Yeah, right. Well, good for you.
3: Then we got the other stocking off.
2: Pete, mate. That'll do me. 1-333-53. Pete has a fun relationship. Next, we're going to check in with Camp Newcastle Knights. They're getting ready for a grand final against the Chooks. And Matty Croker, he joins us right after this on Triple M.
4: 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The Rush Hour. 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
5: There are works continuing for Ross River Road Cross Street intersection 6 p.m. through until 6 a.m. until October 19 with a single lane closure. Watch for change traffic conditions overnight. It's been busy for Angus Smith Drive with queuing and Stewart Drive also quite heavy at University Road. The Snooze flash sale is on now with 20 to 50% off an amazing range. Hurry, the Snooze flash sale must end Sunday. It's amazing what a little snooze can do. 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

0: Live across Queensland on Triple M, the Rush Hour. You were Dobbo and Elliot, and finally Triple M's Rush Hour is what I always hoped it would be. 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
1: Win a premiership the year after finishing last. And with performances like this... Knights fans dare to dream.
0: We're all on board the bus.
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0: Get on the bus, baby, Crokes. Welcome to Triple M's Rush Hour. Walk us through the last few days, mate. How magic?
3: Oh, how good. Thanks for having us on. Just really happy with what we've done and how well we played on the weekend and how much we had to dig deep for each other. And somehow against all odds, find a win. So that's awesome. It's been a good start to the week, and going to enjoy the rest of it.
4: I've got to ask you, Matt, like we just heard the opener, wooden spooners last year to making the grand final, new coach in Justin Holbrook, but your roster is got a lot of similarities to it, what it's been in the past. What's the difference? Well, rugby league is it between wins and losses, it's such a fine line. What do you think has happened to this side over the course of the year since you won that wooden spoon last year? And I mean that with the deepest respect.
3: Yeah, it's hard to sort of pinpoint exactly sort of what changed, because like you said, we are very similar. You know, we brought in blokes like Dylan Brown and Trey Moody, but they haven't been playing for the last 4 weeks. So, a lot of our squad hasn't changed. Obviously, Justin, the way he's connected this group, and how tight everybody is at the moment, is doing a lot for our footy, because for a lot of the game on the weekend, we just had to turn up for each other. And you don't do that unless you're super tight with the bloke standing beside you. And Justo, without probably realising that he does it, because he's such a good fella, he just connects everybody in the room. And that's just shone on our footy recently, just because of how tight of a team we are. And we'd all, you know, it's cliche, but we die for each other. We're that close, and we got a really good connection. So I'd say that's probably the main thing that's changed.
0: Matt Croker of the Newcastle Knights with us today. We'll get to the grand final in a sec, but quick two-parter. What is it like playing with 12 men, and how do you sort of, I suppose, defend for almost 40 minutes like you had to? On the other side of it, what was it like at the end of the game when Sam and Smith ran away with it and you knew it was yours?
3: To the first part of the question, it's obviously harder, but a month ago we went down to 12 men against the Wars, and we probably got a bit of a free lesson there not to panic. Well, we did panic in that game, so we knew on the weekend that, boys, we know what our system is. We've trained what would happen if we went down to 12 men. And it was just in the case of doing it. You just have to work a bit harder. You have to do it for a bit longer. And then for the second part of the question, when Sando ran away with that ball, it just made it all so worth it. It was, there's a feeling I've probably never felt on a footy field before. When he sort of caught the ball, I dropped to me haunches. I was looking at him because I thought he's definitely getting there. And then Toto started gaining on him, and I thought, oh, I better get moving just in case. But then he sort of strided away, and I thought, oh, thank God he got there, because I wasn't having a leg carry.
4: The big thing is now the grand final week. Some teams handle the pressure. You guys, obviously being a one-team town, would know just the expectation, and you feel it every week. You walk through the town, you know how much it means to the people in the Steel City. Sunday will be a special day. I use the equivalent to like the Broncos making the grand final because just of the enormity of it. What has it been like so far? I know you're only 2 days into this grand final week preparation, but going to the shops, going and getting your morning coffee, there's a must be a spring in the step in the town.
3: Yeah, everyone's really pumped at the moment. Feels like the productivity around the whole city is just going through the roof. I feel like everyone's up and about and on their toes, and which is really cool, because you know we've played a small part in that, which is a really cool thing to be a part of, the way to influence people and how they go about their week. But in terms of like the pressure and stuff, we don't feel it that way. We just feel the energy from the town and the support. You know, we don't look at it as a massive burden. We use it to try and ride with, and we'll be doing that on the weekend, that's for sure.
0: Crokes, just quickly before we let you go, we're on grand final ticket watch, and by that I mean looking for the record. So for the Lions, we had Kai Lohman. He told us he had to sort out 22 tickets for friends and family. What about you, Matt Croker, and do you think there's anyone in the Knights team that are top you?
3: I'll tell you what, if I was given it to every request I've had over the last 2 days, I'd be well over 22 tickets. Oh, I've had people from all over the shop. I've got cousins I didn't even know I had reaching out at the room. But no, I've kept it pretty steady. I got 10 tickets last week, so I sort of had to tell some extended family that, look, I'm just going to give it the 10 tickets. My missus is looking after all that at the moment, so she does a pretty good job of helping me out.
0: Smart business. Matty Croker, best of luck to you and the rest of the Knights come Sunday, mate. Congrats on making it this far. One more to go, brother. Appreciate your time.
3: Thanks so much, fellas. Have a good one.
0: Of course, the NRL and NRLW Grand Final, you're going to hear all Sunday afternoon. In fact, Dobbo, it starts at the Sunday Sin Bin. That's what kicks us off Sunday.
4: Sunday, we start at midday. We go all the way through to the press conferences that night. We'll be on for 11 hours. It's a massive, massive day, and it's the culmination of a great season.
0: You get to work. I get to guzzle tins on which Newcastle win their first premiership in 25 years. This is Triple M's Rush Hour.
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5: Traffic on Wilcox Street is heavy outbound through Hugh Street and at Shore Road intersection, and outbound along Railway Avenue, there's some light queuing at Boundary Street and at Queen Street. Ross River Road traffic's a pretty continuous run for Thuringowa Drive and Nathan Street intersections. There is some build-up at times. It's Travel Tuesday at Flight Centre. 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
13: Hi there, I'm Amy Goggins. Mortgage holders have been slugged with another rate rise, pushing interest rates to a 15-year high. The Reserve Bank has lifted the cash rate by 25 basis points to 4.6%. Its fourth hike this year. Here's RBA Governor Michelle Bullock.
14: Inflation is too high and has been driven by domestic capacity pressures. The inflation impulse from the Middle East conflict is in addition to this. Domestic spending and investment have been stronger than expected despite weak sentiment and the softening in housing market conditions.
13: Meantime, petrol and diesel prices across the country have soared to their highest average levels since April. The cost of regular unleaded is now around $2.37 a litre, up 10 cents a litre in just a week. The Greens will hold a party room meeting next week to elect a new leader after Larissa Waters announced she's stepping down from the role due to ill health. And OpenAI has apologised after one of its agents accessed four government websites, including Medicare.
15: Hims has arrived. Game-changing treatment plans for men to look better. Go to hims.com.au. Hims. Look better.
13: Phoenix Crossland has been named in Newcastle's grand final squad despite pleading guilty over a tackle that left Nathan Cleary with a broken leg needing surgery. The Newcastle hooker faces the NRL judiciary at 6 o'clock tonight with the grading to be determined.
16: There isn't is a 1% chance that he could play, but he deserves to be named in that number 9 jersey for mine.
13: That's Luke Keary speaking there, and Adam G has been named to ref the decider on Sunday night.
10: Don't fuel the fire this bushfire season. 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
13: Fine for the rest of today in Townsville. Tonight, down to 18. And tomorrow, mostly fine with a high of 28. 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
18: Alan from Kashmir. G'day, mate. How are you?
21: Hey, good yourself, guys?
18: All right. You're living the dream?
21: Someone's dream, not mine.
18: Oh, well, that's a shame. Mate, you think you're a chance today against me?
21: Anything's possible, buddy.
19: We okay. love an underdog
18: we
19: story.
18: Love, yeah, we do.
19: Alan, we're going to start grim. You're going first. The RBA interest rate hike has gone up today. What is the new percentage? It's a 15-year high.
21: I wouldn't have a clue. 2%?
19: No, that would be beautiful. Unfortunately, it's up to 4.6. Dobbo, how many Queensland Maroons State of Origin representatives are in the Newcastle Knights grand final team?
18: Ooh. Dane Gagai, Kalen Ponga, Queensland Origin
19: representatives in the Knights grand final team.
18: Your time's running.
19: Two is correct. Gagai and Ponga, correct. Yeah. Alan, Kashmir, which Queensland city is nicknamed the beef capital of Australia?
21: That'd be Rockhampton.
19: Yes, well done. Bouncing back. Dobbo, Caxton Street is hosting a massive party tonight before a gigantic event. What would that be?
18: It'd be a game, Brazil v the Socceroos, and they're having a Brazilian barbecue party.
19: Which is meant to be the best meat in the world. All right, Alan and Kashmir, which is the shorter journey in kilometres? Pay attention here. Is it Cairns to Townsville or Logan to Bundaberg? The shorter journey in kilometres.
21: Jesus. Let's go Cairns to Townsville.
19: Correct. Cairns to Townsville, 347K. From the heart of Logan to Bundaberg, 371. Well done. Dobbin, I believe you can round things out if you get this right. NRL Grand Final Day kicks off with the Interstate Challenge. It's happening Sunday. First up, Penrith Panthers. They take on which Queensland team?
18: Redcliffe.
19: That is correct.
18: And that's a win for the big good guys.
19: The big good guys. No, you are the evil. Alan's the good guy, and unfortunately
18: well,
19: he's taking...
18: Well, give Alan the prize.
19: Alan, you got $200 to spend at the Sporting
21: Thanks,
19: Globe, mate.
18: Good on you, brother.
19: On you, mate.
21: And go the Knights on Sunday, boys.
19: Up the mighty Knights, baby.
21: I sure am. I watched them play Sunday. I wish I was going, but I can't be.
19: Well, you got $200 to go and spend at the Sporting Globe instead, mate. 50 screens. You can go and check out there as well. And if you want to score yourself a voucher and the chance to play Dobbo v everyone, you can get in touch now. 1-333-53.

0: Live across Queensland on Triple M, the Rush Hour with Dobbo and Elliot. And just before 5.50, he's a Socceroo skipper. From back in the day, Craig Foster joins us. The Aussies of Brazil sold out Suncorp Stadium tonight.
1: Huge.
0: The world's biggest Brazilian party is happening on Caxton Street as we speak.
2: Yeah, look, the Lions had their fan day at the River Stage in Brisbane this morning. And congratulations to them. Three premierships in a row. Four grand finals in a row.
0: Another three-peat.
2: They've made prelims after prelims after prelims, and they have been unbelievable. Since 2018, when they finished second in the regular season, till where we are now, they have been a dominant force in the AFL world.
0: Yep.
2: I go as far as saying that they're Queensland's most successful sporting organisation. Now, I compared that to the Brisbane Broncos, who have won one premiership in 19 years.
0: But don't they have seven overall? Is that right?
2: Yeah, but not back to back to back to back.
0: Okay.
2: Since 1988, they've got seven, and there's a Super League in there, and there's no salary cap. We know the Titans haven't got a premiership. We know the Dolphins. The Firebirds were successful for a while. The Cowboys have won one. Then you go and have a look at it, you know, the Brisbane Heat, the Brisbane Bullets.
0: The Roar.
2: No one goes close. We're not even an AFL state, but we're becoming it fast. But the Lions are our most successful sporting franchise.
0: Oh, professionally.
2: Well, this is where I want to go. I feel like normal society,
0: yep,
2: whether or not it's in the regions or whether or not it's here in the southeast, there has been teams that have gone back to back to back to back to back. There are more successful franchises and sporting organisations. Now, the Gundawindi Emus, who play in the Darling Downs Rugby Union competition, they've got a case to answer for that. As a club, and
0: they've won a lot.
2: They've won an enormous amount of premierships, But I want to hear whether or not you're a netball side, whether or not you're a cricket team, whether you're a rugby or a rugby league team somewhere in Queensland. If you can top any sport, if you can beat the Lions, four grand finals in a row, three premierships in a row, we want to hear from you. We want to find the most successful sporting side club in this state.
0: 133353, our number. Can it be a social sporting team? Would you take a six-a-side volleyball team
2: at
0: Cairns Indoor Sports that's been undefeated for 5 years?
2: Oh, well, they're in the conversation because it's a big effort. But yes, yeah, I would. But I don't think they're out there.
0: This is your
2: Brisbane
0: chance
2: Lions,
0: to prove us wrong.
2: Greatest sporting team
0: in this state. Okay. Let's see if we can top them. Are the Lions the greatest? Can we find Queensland's greatest sporting team of all time? 133353. We'll take your calls right after this on Triple M.

0: live across Queensland on Triple M, the Rush Hour with Dobbo and Elliot, as we're on the hunt for Queensland's most successful ever sporting side.
1: Yeah, we've talked after the Lions and their success, so yeah. I went as far. I might have to retract it very
0: shortly. You said they're our greatest ever. South's Bulls and Townsville have been back in the A-grade comp for 4 years. They've been to 4 grand finals, won 3 straight.
1: I'm going to give you 2 very shortly. Okay. Hey, Luke, how are you, mate?
2: Yeah, I'm good, Dobbo. How are you?
1: All right. You're a Bayside Ravens. Now, they have had success, but how many in a row did the Bayside Ravens NFL team win?
2: They've got 5 in a row. They're going for 6 this year.
1: Right. Okay. Well,
2: now, they're actually being outdone by the Gold Coast Stingrays, who prior to them got 5 in a row, and then prior to that, they had another 7 premierships in 40 years.
1: Right. I'm going to say this.
0: Yeah.
1: American as an football. Outlier, it's American football in Queensland, so I don't want to minimise it. Hey, Adam from BUR, you've got a very, very valid sporting organisation. Go ahead.
3: Yeah, I do, Dobbo. So, 888 Race Engineering
1: have won
3: 13 teams championships in the last 20 years. They've won 11 drivers championships, and they've won 10 Bathurst in the last 20 years.
1: And they're based out of Brisbane, and 888 Racing is based out of Brisbane. I have to say that. And that is valid. Cara from Yeppoon, hello.
4: Yeah, hello.
1: All right, go on.
4: So, Yeppoon Swans AFL won 128 games consecutively and won 11 grand A-grade grand finals in a row.
0: That's the grand poobah, isn't it?
1: Well,
0: it's
1: AFL in Rockhampton. It's just out of Rockhampton, Yeppoon, but it's still an unbelievable record. It's an unbelievable
0: 128
1: record.
0: 128 straight will not be beaten. I'm willing to say that Yeppoon Swans
1: are I've got a couple.
0: Okay.
1: Now, my father-in-law has been listening, the great Vern Anderson.
0: Hello, Vern.
1: Hancock Brothers Hockey Club, based out of Ipswich.
0: Right.
1: Recorded the major consecutive A-grade premiership runs. Now, 1955 to 1971, they won comps every year. And then from 1975 to 1987, I would say that Hancock Brothers Hockey Club, based out of Ipswich, I was unaware of this.
0: So they won 16 straight from 55 to 71, then 12 straight from 75 to 87.
1: Wait up, I've got it, because they're all into me now, because I may have gone off early, which Toowoomba Valley Roosters, they've won 36 premierships in 107 years. Fair effort. They're a rugby league time. When John Chaplin was the president, they've won 36 premierships in 107 years.
0: Okay.
1: And then they won 6 in a row when John Chaplin was the president between 2006 and 11. That might have been because they were paying their players and no one else was, but I'm not going to go down that road. But I would say that between the Yeppoon Swans AFL team and Hancock's Hockey Club, I might have to retract the Brisbane Lions are not the greatest team.
0: Joint winners to Yeppoon and Hancock?
1: I'm going to say that. But Hancock Brothers, if you really wanted to.
0: Well, we're going way back. I'm not saying it didn't happen, but it's a shaky record.
1: No, it's not.
0: Yeppoon Swans 11 in a row recently.
1: My father-in-law played in those sides. It's not shaky. He's still alive.
0: It's
1: very much so.
0: 1955.
1: It was a lot rougher and tougher.
0: I would
1: believe
0: dirtier. Shout out to Hancock Brothers and Yeppoon Swans. You are the greatest in the state. Coming up next on Triple M's Rush Hour, you mentioned the Brisbane Lions. They had their big party, their parade today, and Chris Fagan, their coach of the last 10 years, has spoken on his future. The latest from Fags. You're going to hear it next on Triple M.
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7: Traffic's been heavy this afternoon for Woolcock Street outbound through Hugh Street and Shaw Road intersections, and outbound for Railway Avenue. There's some light queuing as you're coming through Boundary Street and also at Queen Street intersection. Ross River Road traffic is a continuous run with queuing through Thuringowa Drive and Nathan Street. 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

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You were Dobbo and Elliot. We do it thanks to the superstars at Penrite Oil, Aussie owned and made since way back in 1920.

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0: Three stories that matter across the state of Queensland. We'll get to the RBA and the interest hike in just a moment, but relatively big news out of the Lions today.
2: Yeah, huge news. They had their fan day, as I said a little earlier, at Riverstage. But it's around the future of their coach, Chris Fagan. He spoke candidly for the first time today. Have a listen.
3: Yeah, it's something I'm thinking about over the next few days, to be honest. I have had 10 great years. And football coaching, it's incredibly enjoyable, but it's also relentless in its pressure and the responsibility that you have. And, I've done nothing but think about football and the Brisbane Lions for the last 10 years, and it sort of takes a lot of energy out of you. So I just got to make sure that if I do continue on, that I do have the right amount of energy to give to the job, because that's what it requires.
0: Does he stay on next year?
2: I don't know if he does. I mean,
0: what else has he got to
2: prove?
0: It's
2: not money. I think he retires. I think he steps down and goes back to Melbourne, which is not a bad thing, because I think Danny Daly's primed for the job, the football manager. I think he's ready to roll. We'll know a little bit more because trade week starts on Friday. There's going to be a lot of jostling around in the next couple of days. And obviously, the worst kept secret in the world is Lachlan Neal obviously looks like he's leaving. He said that after the game. Where he lands, I don't know. Well, I do, but we'll wait till Friday for that one. Can we just talk now? The interest rates, 4.6, highest it's been in 15 years. Another rate rise today. The Reserve Bank, obviously, because of inflation, it's a worry. It's a bloody worry. It's, to me, scary how it's got to this.
0: I mean, and there's going to be a lot of households across the state that are concerned, that are stressed after the announcement. We had a conversation with our finance guru. That's Scott Phillips. If you grab the Rush Hour podcast via the listener app at 6 p.m. today, he had some pretty sound advice on sounding out some ways that you might be able to save cash over the coming weeks before we get our next announcement.
2: Yeah.
0: Finally, team lists are in for the NRL Grand Final. Phoenix Crossland, what do we know, Dobbo?
2: Well, we know that he's been going to the judiciary tonight. He got sent straight there. Now, he's going to plead guilty, which means they're not even going to have to try and argue whether or not. He's just pleading guilty to that, and he's going to cop his medicine. Now, these calls for him to be rubbed out for 16, 20 weeks is just crap. I think he gets 5 to 6 weeks.
0: It was an accident. A horrible accident.
2: I think he gets 5 to 6 weeks. That's what I think he gets.
0: So you'll miss the Rugby League World Cup as well for New Zealand.
2: Yeah, I think so. Yeah, okay. I do. Which is very unfortunate because it wasn't intentional.
0: Yeah.
2: And I did like the fact that Nathan Cleary came out from his bed and just told everybody, hey, pipe down.
0: Yeah.
2: It wasn't deliberate.
0: He's reached out.
2: He's reached out. It was an accident. It was sweet.
0: Absolute class and Cleary for sure. All right, and straight after this, to round us out, and right now on Caxton Street, in fact, the world's largest Brazilian party, it is going off on Caxton Street because Australia, Brazil, Lockhorns at a sold-out Suncorp Stadium tonight in the soccer. We're going to catch up with a Socceroos legend, his next skipper as well, Craig Foster, joins us right after this on Triple M.
1: Triple M's Rush Hour with Dobbo and Elliot, back after the ads. But hey, maybe they've made a new Meerkat one. Haven't heard from him in a while. Triple M. Triple M's Fuel Watch. Townsville's average unleaded price today is around $2.39 a litre, while some servos are selling it as low as $2.31. The average for diesel sits around $2.87. What Aussie ears want to hear, download the Listener app now and discover a world of radio, news, sports and podcasts. Fuel Watch, getting you in the know on where to go for fuel.
4: The old question, whether or not North Queensland should become its own state, has popped back into the news headlines, and it's garnering a lot of support. One of the men behind this push is Robbie Catter.
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6: 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Throw me under a bus. 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
0: Yeah.
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4: G'day team, were you at the Lions fan day at River Stage? They were amazing scenes as the team came on stage to the roar of fans. Now, I reckon they're all a bit under the weather by now, but it was great to see them there with the Premiership Cups mingling with the supporters. And how are the household finances looking after that Reserve Bank decision today? Another rate hike, and economists reckon there'll be another one before Christmas. We'll see you on 7 News at 6 o'clock.
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0: Live across Queensland on Triple M, this is the Rush Hour. 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
1: After drawing with Brazil on Friday.
2: 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It's a
1: The Socceroos are facing off against them again tonight at Suncorp. And to help us preview tonight's friendly, please welcome to Triple M's Rush Hour, a man who wore the green and gold 29 times, Craig Foster.
0: Oh, former Socceroos skipper as well. Craig, welcome to Triple M's Rush Hour.
3: How are you guys? Yeah, geez, exciting tonight to see the Selassau against this such exciting Socceroos team. Well done to Premier Chris Afuli for bringing the games up here. Of course, that one was in Townsville. And now this game in Brisbane sold out already in recent days, and rightly so. People have seen what this new generation of Socceroos are capable of in the World Cup, and the opportunity to see them at home against, you know, one of the world's great, great football nations, the Selassau, Brazil, is just it's not to be missed.
4: We understand soccer or football is growing in this country year on year on year on year. Is there a time where this generational talent that we've got coming through can see us go to higher honours? And if we base it off World Cups, you know, we could get somewhere towards the pointy end of those competitions in years ahead.
3: Yeah, definitely, definitely. You know, there's no ceiling on this generation, actually. We talk about the golden generation were the guys who played in 2006, right? And we all remember that. Played in Germany,
4: sure.
3: Went to round of 16. And they were all playing at Champions League clubs. You know, we had Harry Kewell at Liverpool. And so they're at big clubs, right? But these guys are 19, 20. And what they're doing already are playing for Sporting Lisbon, Nestor Iancunda, playing for Benfica with Alessandro Surcardi, who's a fantastic player, just went across from Serie A. You got Ocon Engstler playing for Cologne in the Bundesliga. You know, they're very, very young. They're already playing at the very highest level. So there's no ceiling on these guys. And well done to Tony Popovic as well for bringing them in and giving them over the last 18 months, not just the World Cup, which was very brave, actually, but even before that, you know, bringing them into the squad, giving them the opportunities. We haven't even mentioned Lucas Harrington. You know, he's only 19 years old.
0: Queenslander.
3: And
0: yeah.
3: He's already playing for Hull in the Premier League. So anything is possible.
0: Craig Foster, former Socceroos captain. How does the term friendly sit with you? Because that's what this is listed against Brazil. But I can't imagine there is a Socceroo there that isn't desperate to beat one of the greatest nations on earth.
3: Yeah, that's exactly right. So, you know, for Australia, obviously, we don't do so-called friendlies. Every time that you have an international, those players who start and those come off the bench, they have to prove that they deserve to wear that shirt. So there is no... There's not a minute of a game that's not critically important to every player who wears green and gold. And when you're playing for Brazil, there's no such thing because, you know, these guys have won 5 World Cups. Like, the expectations on them from 200 and something million Brazilians are so extremely high. Every time they play in the canary yellow of Brazil, they have to perform. Otherwise, they're under immense pressure. That's why the performance in the first game from Australia was so brilliant. And we're looking forward to more of the same tonight.
0: Can we win tonight, Craig?
4: It's a big question.
3: Well, yeah, I mean, they scored in the last second, you know, the last minute to get a draw in the first leg. So, but expect them to improve. It'll also be a better field tonight in Brisbane. You know, the field didn't really suit them. And, of course, you know, someone made the point that basically Vinny Jr. alone is worth how much that stadium in Townsville was built for.
0: Oh, yeah.
3: like about $260 million. So, you know, they were rightly a bit worried about that surface. Guimarães, you're playing for Gunners. You know, you're playing for Arsenal. You know, you've got to go back and you're trying to win the Premier League again. So we're on a good surface. You know, that's exactly what they need to play their football. So it's a bigger challenge for Australia. They've also woken up. They're like, okay, all right, we get what this Iancunda kid's got now. So they've stung us a bit, so you expect them to come out with a better performance. But, yeah, very, very exciting to watch.
0: Craig Foster, a former Socceroos skipper, we're really appreciative of your time on game day, mate. Go the Socceroos, and thanks for joining us on Triple M, the Savvy.
3: Great pleasure. Go the boys.
0: Suncorp Stadium sold out. If you're not heading along, by the way, Caxton Street is hosting the world's biggest Brazilian party if you want to head down there. But the game also going to be on Paramount. In the meantime, Dobbo, we have to go.
4: Yeah, we certainly do. Have a great night, Queensland. We'll be back from 4 o'clock tomorrow.
0: Georgie Parker's here.
4: Georgie Parker's in. Mm. Remember, when the wheat is ripe, keep the headers rolling in the paddock. We'll catch you again tomorrow from 4 p.m.
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10: Hi there, I'm Amy Goggins. Interest rates have hit a 15-year high after another increase from the central bank. The RBA has raised the cash rate to 4.6% with the increase to cost the average borrower around $113 per month. Here's RBA Governor Michelle Bullock.
11: Now, I know this decision is difficult for households with a mortgage and businesses with loans, but high inflation hurts all Australians, especially the most vulnerable. Every household has seen how the price of everything has gone up in recent years. Pay packets don't go as far as they used to, and that's why we need to stop this high inflation.
10: OpenAI has apologised over its Medicare data portal breach in June, pledging to rebuild trust. The company says it should have handled its response better. A party room meeting will be held next week to decide a new Greens leader after Larissa Waters announced she's stepping down due to ill health. And the first piece of the Brisbane Olympic Games emblem is out with the pink and gold symbol unveiled in Cairns ahead of five more reveals this week.
12: Looking better doesn't have to be complicated. Get started with Hims. Go to hims.com.au. Hims. Look better.
10: Phoenix Crossland will find out the grading of that hip drop tackle on Nathan Cleary at the judiciary tonight. The Knights hooker pleading guilty. Skipper Kalen Ponga says while he feels sorry for Cleary, it was accidental.
13: You know, the game's getting quicker and that's the way, you know, it is. And unfortunately, things like this happen in contact sport. But yeah, there's no intent from it.
10: And Peter Volandis has hinted fans will be treated to a special performance before Sunday's Roosters Knights decider.
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10: Fine for the rest of today in Townsville. Tonight, down to 18. And tomorrow, mostly fine with a high of 28. 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
16: Welcome to Triple M NRL Daily here on your Tuesday. We have a massive show for you. It's Charlie White here, and in the house are two of the best journalists in the great game of rugby league, Brent Reed and David Riccio. How are you, boys?
17: Great going to well, be here, Charlie.
18: Grand final week.
17: Whoa, I was going to say the same thing.
18: Look at us go, talking
17: jinx,
18: out of the top
17: double
18: of
17: jinx, white rabbit.
16: Just take a breath, boys. Take a breath. Long show. I know we're excited. It's grand final week. We've got one of the, I think it's going to be a classic. Roosters taking on the Knights. We can't wait. And this show today, Dave, you have last night broken a story revealing the severity of Nathan Cleary's injury. Very graphic.
18: Well, stay tuned, Penrith fans. Yeah, absolutely. And it's clearly a significant talking point. The greatest player in the game at the moment. Let's see how he goes at the Dally M's, guys. Mm-hmm. Wednesday night. Will he be there? I don't know.
17: Imagine.
18: I would maybe live stream.
16: Yeah. We also, Reedy, I know you apologised last night to the Sydney Roosters fans. You might need to apologise again after your Mark. Don't want to get into last day comments.
17: Love Mark. Man, I love Marky Mark. One of the great players in our game. He's a human highlight reel. So don't try to drive a rift, a wedge, between me and Marky Mark.
16: Okay.
17: You I said love you, brother.
16: Mate, the only wedge was created by yourself because you said it'd be quickly forgotten.
18: Spot on.
17: That's did it. I That's say it. That?
16: You did. Yeah, you did. On national television, no less as well. Okay. But it's a big show. Dave Riccio thinks the Dolphins are frauds. We'll find out
18: a little bit later
16: on. But up next, we're going to be talking Nathan Cleary's injury. This is Triple M NRL Daily with Brent Reed, Dave Riccio and Charlie White.
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0: Triple M NRL Daily, Finals Edition, with Brent Reed, David Riccio and Charlie White. Breaking news and the biggest names in the game.
1: And nobody does the NRL like Triple M.
2: Dave, you broke a story yesterday. The image of Nathan Cleary's foot. Geez, that is a graphic image.
3: Very, very graphic image. And probably gives a great insight into the excruciating pain that he must have been in out on that field at a Coors Stadium. It circulated on social media. If you haven't seen it, and if your stomach's all right, go have a look at it.
4: Don't eat before it.
3: it's clearly graphic. He underwent surgery in the hours after that game at Royal North Shore Hospital, and that was critical because the concern here for Nathan is infection. If they get infection into the open wound, that's when he's got major dramas. Now, the last I got told was that he was progressing very well to getting through that window of being cleared of being of infection. Probably a couple of days still to go, but ultimately he's been plated and screwed. And there's a confidence that he'll be back at preseason training in January at some point. So it's quite extraordinary that there were fears that it could be serious, but they're quite optimistic he'll be back at preseason.
4: Well, I think the instant reaction from everyone was to draw a line with Jarrell Yeo, who was never the same player after that injury. But Jarrell, I think I looked at the stories again yesterday. I think that it took them 5 weeks to operate on Jarrell to fix the injury up.
5: Right, 5 weeks.
4: He had so many, I think it was 32 days. He had so many complications with skin grafts and infections and stuff.
5: Yeah, man.
4: So, I mean, Nathan's well ahead of that already, you would suggest, based on what we know from yesterday. I mean, and they're different positions, right? I mean, Jarrell relied on speed and power. Nathan relies on that to a lesser extent. He relies on brains and guile to a large extent. So it's certainly different in that sense. And you know what? I mean, I did a story on Nathan a couple of weeks ago. There's no more dedicated player in the game. There's no one who puts as much time into his body, into his rehab, into his recovery as Nathan Cleary. Literally no one in rugby league. I would argue no one in the history of rugby league has put as much time into that side of the game as Nathan Cleary. So, you know, if there was a guy who you would be confident can come back from this and be great again, he's the guy.
2: He's also one of the classiest players in the game of rugby league in terms of off the field. And he posted on Instagram telling people to leave Phoenix Crossland alone, which I thought was a great touch because Phoenix has been getting a lot of messages.
4: And
2: on
4: we should say
2: media.
4: Phoenix reached out to him and apologised as well, which is a nice touch as well, Charlie.
2: And Phoenix is not a grubby player at all. No. It was not intentional. And he'll obviously be at the judiciary tonight. But that's great to see from Nathan Cleary. So if he's back for pre-season, he likely won't play round one, will he? I think Christian Nicolucci said 6 months. Or is he a chance to play round one?
3: Up to six months.
2: Okay, so there's actually a genuine chance he could play
3: round one.
2: Wow, that would be incredible.
3: Yeah, it would be. Again, the significance of the injury, we thought it was going to be a long, long-term injury. But as I said, ultimately there's just a significant break in there, and so long as he can get through the infection period, he should be back in January.
2: Who will play seven for the Kangaroos now? Because Nathan Cleary would have had that jersey signed, sealed, delivered, unless he pulled out with that foot injury as well that he's had. Who will be the halfback, boys?
4: I think it'll probably be Mitch Moses.
2: Okay.
4: Maybe Sam Walker wins the grand final. Maybe Sam edges him out. But I think, talking to a few people yesterday, my feeling is it'll be Mitchell Moses.
3: If Sam wins the Clive Churchill,
4: maybe he forces his way in, yeah.
3: He's going to be picked.
4: He'll be in the squad. He'll be in the squad. I mean, him, Dearden, Munster, Moses, probably all in the squad, I imagine.
3: Mm.
4: But Mitch has turned his back, I think, on Lebanon. He obviously knows he's going to be in that Australian team.
3: Mm.
4: So, you know, I think Mitch is probably the favourite at the moment. But I think Sammy, you're right, Dave, if Sammy wins the grand final, wins the
3: Clive Churchill,
4: man, he puts some pressure on. Then Kevy's got something to think about.
3: Yeah.
4: Yeah.
2: Yeah. No, that's a fair point. Tommy Dearden, not a chance?
4: I think he'll be in there. I mean, he's in the 40-man squad, the initial 40-man squad.
3: And Gary Duthan Strange as well last year, but he was clearly more seen as a utility. I wonder if Strange misses out as a result of Dearden coming back in.
4: I was going to say, would you take Tommy as well? Because maybe he's the 14 off the bench.
3: That's
4: Thomas
3: right.
4: Hooker maybe.
2: Could play six or seven as well.
4: Yeah.
2: If Munster misses a game.
4: Yeah.
2: Is Munster going to be the 5'8", do we expect?
4: Yeah, I think so. Yeah, I think Cam will be the six there, definitely.
2: Fullback? Because Edwards done his PCL.
3: Yeah. I don't think he's out. I don't think he's ruled out as yet. And then you got Reece Walsh and Teddy.
4: I think it's Reece.
3: Okay.
4: I reckon it's got to be. I mean, Reece was the best player in the Ashes tour last year. I know he's missed a lot of footy, but he'll be fit by then. I think it'll probably be Reece. Kevy's a pretty loyal guy, you know.
3: Again, what if Tedesco comes out and has a Clive Churchill medal in a grand final, Reedy? Like, no. Reece Walsh didn't light it up this year.
4: He didn't, no.
3: And loyalty only goes so far.
4: I don't know. I just got a sense. You know, you get those six senses.
3: Yeah, mate, I worry about your sense all the time, to be honest.
4: You know?
2: Yeah.
4: Just a little inkling.
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2: Journos, what's the favourite story you've ever written / covered during Grand Final week?
3: Favourite. Well, I sat in the chopper over the top of Cooper Cronk.
4: Oh, I remember that. That was amazing.
3: And I took Sam Rutten, hugely experienced Daily Telegraph photographer, into the helicopter as well. And we hovered over the top of Allianz, Sydney Football Stadium. We watched the entire Roosters session and Cooper Cronk did nothing. We took the still photos back to the office, the Telegraph office. We sat down and had a look at them. And we ran the aerial shot of the plays that the Roosters were running in the next day's paper and declared that Cooper Cronk was long odds to play, given the fact that he played no role whatsoever in that training session. And sure enough, he came back out and played. Folklore.
2: Broken scapula. You broke that story, Reedy, on Triple M.
4: On Triple M.
2: You did.
4: On the way on the ground, we bumped into someone from the Roosters, and he said, yeah, he's playing.
2: Yeah.
4: We just went on air and said it.
2: Yeah, it was great. It was great. But you nailed it. That, because I think that was probably about 2, maybe 3 hours before kickoff you said it.
4: Yeah.
2: And it was huge, because the whole day, we were basically, will he play, won't he play, what are we hearing?
4: Yeah. You know what, though? We all know my love of the Storm. I've done some Storm yarns over the years. It's more those, I quite enjoy Grand Final week, those deep dives and behind the scenes stuff. I did one when Billy got charged. Was it 2017?
2: It might have been 2017 when they played the Cowboys.
4: He got charged for a shoulder charge, mate.
2: Yeah.
4: And I basically spent the week in Melbourne and it was behind the scenes about their, bid to get Billy off, and they got him off the end. So the story started with how the week started, and then on the Wednesday night ended with judiciary, and he got off. So that was one of my favourites.
2: So were you fly on the wall in the rooms?
4: Yeah, that's awesome. And then I did one on Harry Grant years ago as well. I don't know what year. Actually, was it? That must have been Grand Final week. Oh, maybe it was. Maybe it was 2021.
2: Yeah.
4: Because Harry didn't play in 2020, did he? He was at the West Tigers.
2: Yeah.
4: So it must have been
2: 2018 v. the Chooks, Joel saying, was the Billy Slater one.
4: Oh, 2018, yeah. It must have been 2021. I did a story on Harry Grant. I spoke to his dad. And Harry, it resonates this week right with the Nathan Cleary injury, because Harry, when he was quite young, he was Harry's a surfer, a beach guy, and he was involved with Nippers, Surf Life Saving. And he was in one of those his dad told the story, he's in one of those cars, you know, those, what do they get around the beach on?
2: June buggy or something.
4: And the thing flipped and landed on his leg, completely shattered his leg. And his old man sent me the photos and did a story on how it was the first time they'd spoken about that injury and how close it came to ending his career. So that was one of my favourites, you know.
2: Yeah, no, it's
4: I love those stories that Grand Final, you get a bit of emotion.
2: Yeah,
4: you speak
2: absolutely.
4: To people around them. And
3: sorry, Charlie.
4: Cam Smith's last one in 2020 was pretty amazing too.
2: Yeah.
4: Yeah.
3: I just had one more.
2: Yeah.
3: 2005, Pat Richards.
4: You're going way back.
3: 2005, Pat Richards. The great, you know, if you now recall how significant this is, he produces the flick for Benji's try. He spent the entire week in doubt with an ankle injury he'd picked up in the prelim, needed painkilling injections. But how much has this changed, right? From consider this. I drove out to Homebush on the Saturday, the day before the GF. He was still in doubt. Right, but we got tipped off that he was using N-Swiss's hyperbaric chamber to improve his ankle, and so we parked out the front of the N-Swiss and got Pat Richards coming in and out of the N-Swiss, and I got quotes from him. Like on the Saturday before the Sunday Grand Final, he only got cleared after that hyperbaric chamber session.
2: Wow!
3: Yeah. Yeah.
2: That is awesome. And he comes in the grand final.
3: And then he comes out in the grand final and produces the flick. He's
2: in one of the most amazing grand final tries of all time. Unbelievable. It's fascinating. I love all those grand final stories. You know, it's the shame about Penrith is Penrith, you guys have told every story about every Penrith player. Wow. So that's why I'm happy Penrith.
3: And including Origin too. The same players, the gun players playing Origin. So we've told this story in Origin period.
4: We've done all the Rooster stories too, to be fair.
2: Yeah. There's some good young, they got some young players though. There's some good stories. Yeah. Fichetti's got a really fascinating story and it sort of has been told already, but he was 140 kilos.
3: Yeah.
2: He's a teenager and Daniel Anderson found him playing in New Zealand and said, geez, this kid's got something.
4: Yeah.
2: Like, which is just incredible. It shows the mind of Daniel Anderson to look at 140 kilo kid and go, this guy might be a first grader.
4: He's a player, that guy.
2: He's amazing, mate.
4: He's such a good player.
2: He's amazing. He ate mince and rice to lose 30 kilos and, he became an NRL player.
4: So the gym,
3: there's your tip, Rudy. Yeah.
4: It sounds like my 15-year-old. All he does is eat mince and rice.
2: Is he a bit of a bulker?
4: He's getting bulking up. Yeah, both my sons are into the gym, man.
2: Yeah, they try to get some girls, are they? Is that the plan?
4: I think they just want to look good for summer.
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2: Reedy,
3: yeah.
2: This is a bit further down the rundown, but I want to bring
3: What's
2: it up
3: this?
2: Today.
3: What do you got for me?
2: You saying that Mark Nwanga Nitawaza will be easily forgotten.
3: Well, no. Did I say that?
2: Maybe I did. You said, quickly forgotten.
3: Yeah, well, I did say, I mean, Bulldog, we raised on NRL 360 tonight. Bulldog spoke
2: I think
3: about,
2: you went too far.
3: Bulldog spoke about his legacy, and I said, well, how can you have a legacy when you've only played 2 years in
2: I
3: the game?
2: I agree with you on
3: you
2: the legacy.
3: You can't have a legacy. And it, look, I said it, I'm not having a go at Mark. I think he's one of the great players in our game, and I reckon if he stayed in the game, he rewrites the market for wingers, the pay market for wingers. But he's been 2 years here.
4: Yeah, like, legacy, how, I don't agree with.
3: How are we going to, like, I don't think we're going to miss a bloke who only spent 2 years in the
4: quickly
3: code.
4: Forgotten's a little bit too far. Would you like to retract that?
3: No. I think, what, you're going to, in 5 years' time, you're going to be talking about Marky Mark, you're going to be talking about Nathan
4: Cleary?
3: I'm
4: going to remember him.
3: Will you remember him? Okay. I don't know. He's done, mate, he has done some amazing.
4: Well, okay, the comparison is Joseph Suali. There's no comparison.
3: People have moved on from Joey.
4: Well, that's right. I agree with you on
3: and
4: that.
3: And I love Joey.
2: Nah, Mark Nwanga Nitawaza did way more in NRL than Joseph Suali.
4: Yeah.
2: Way more.
3: 2 years.
2: 2 years, mate. Yeah. Two incredible years. Mate, how many years did Sammy Radraja have in the game? Four, maybe?
3: No one's missed Sammy.
2: Mate,
3: he's missed Sammy.
2: We talk about him all the time.
3: Who Sammy talks about? So I've never had a conversation about Sammy Radraja.
2: When I think of the greatest wingers in the NRL, I think about Sammy Radraja straight
3: what?
2: Away.
3: What?
2: Yeah,
3: straight away. Madness. Mate, this is lunacy.
2: I think Mark Nwanga Nitawaza.
3: This is madness.
2: In his 2 years. Yeah. Has proven he's one of the greatest athletes we've ever seen in the NRL in 2 years.
4: I wrote that piece on Sunday, Reedy. He broke the run leaders of Wendell Saylor from 2000 grand final.
3: I'm not saying he wasn't a good player. Greatest. Or isn't a great good player. I'm not saying that. I'm just saying what he doesn't leave a legacy.
2: Well, here's his legacy.
4: No, I'm with you on that.
2: He could be winning a grand final.
3: That's
2: he could
3: fantastic.
2: Star in a grand final. He could win a Clive Churchill if he played the same as in the
4: Clive Churchill.
2: Well, who would have won the Clive Churchill in the Dolphins Roosters game if that was a

0: And the greatest try in NRL history?
1: Marky Mark.
0: Yeah.
2: He's got one of them. Yeah, one of them.
0: But like that will be used in highlight packages forever.
2: Maybe. I'd wipe him if I was the NRL.
1: You wouldn't use him in the
2: I wouldn't use him to promote the game. No way in the world.
1: I'll come with you on that.
2: He will not be used to promote the game next year.
1: No, not next year.
2: He's not in the game.
0: Are you kidding me?
2: No way in the world.
0: He's playing rugby. These plays that he's producing are incredible. You've got to put the best players in the highlights.
1: It's an advertising campaign for the 2027 season.
2: And you want to use Marky Mark? You want to use play?
1: Oh my God.
0: No, well, that chip try was from 2025.
2: Hurts. Yeah, he shouldn't be used ever again for NRL advertising, ever. Should never appear in any NRL advertising ever again. No disrespect to Mark.
1: It's not about Mark.
2: He's a legend. He's a great guy and a great footballer.
1: I agree.
0: See, that goes against...
2: He's going to rugby.
0: That goes against your other argument where you go, Mark Nwagne Tuaz will be easily replaced. Well, let's also not use his highlights. Well, really, his highlights just showcase what players can do on a rugby league field.
2: Other players have done great things.
0: Yeah, I know, but wouldn't you just use the best highlights from the year? Like, you know, Mark Nwagne Tuaz, when he tipped it up in the game against Penrith and then it grabbed onto it and then ran away.
1: When Jonathan Thurston retired, did they use Jonathan Thurston the following season?
0: Probably. For Origin, I'm saying probably.
2: Marky Mark will not.
0: You guys are off your head. It says on the rundown, do you need to apologise? You did to the Sydney Roosters, but you did apologise last night. Do you regret apologising?
2: A little bit, yeah.
1: I do, yeah. What if they get beat on Sunday?
2: Well, that's exactly right. What if they lose?
0: Yeah, so why did you apologise?
2: I got pressured into it, man.
1: Yeah, I saw that.
2: I got pressured into it.
1: I know the face you make when you're pressured.
2: Yeah, I was under pressure, man. So I caved. So, no, I regret it.
0: Yeah.
2: Mm. But, you know, I will concede that perhaps Trent Robertson knows more about rugby league than me, and I probably shouldn't have second-guessed him.
0: Do you want me to say something crazy?
2: Yeah.
0: You probably could coach that Sydney Roosters team to a grand final.
2: There's fighting words, it's an amazing roster, Reedy.
1: Let me say this. I reckon it's one of the softest runs to a grand final I've seen.
2: Oh, you've turned on too.
1: No.
2: You've been at the Roosters all year, and I get all the flack. You've been at them.
1: I tipped them to be here.
2: Yeah, you kept saying they should have won more and they got everything.
1: It's the best roster in the game. It's the best roster. They should be right here where they are right here.
2: You should be the black ball, Josh.
1: And they should run straight through Newcastle. They really should.
0: Yeah.
1: The Knights are absolutely brave as anything. I reckon they're the most resilient football team I've seen.
0: Yeah.
1: But this is an Origin team. And let's go back. Week one of the finals, they play the Panthers. Nathan is sin-binned. Right? They can't get the job done there. They pick off one intercept try and a Rob Toyer crash over. Mm. Week two, they play the Sharks. The Sharks lose their halfback in the first 2 minutes. They then lose their biggest punch off the bench. Sifatalakai has to be moved to the centre.
2: 5-8's only got one arm.
1: 5-8's only got one arm.
0: Only two players on the bench.
1: I thought they should have won by 50.
0: Yep.
1: Week three, I think the Dolphins. Respectfully.
0: Did the occasion get the better
1: one of the most false top four teams I've seen?
3: Nobody does the NRL like Triple M.
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2: Dave, you spoke briefly about the Dolphins maybe being a fraud this year.
3: Wow. That's what you said. That's basically what he said.
4: A top four fraud, I think.
2: Well, a fraud.
3: False, I think I said. Anyway.
2: Yeah, a fraud is how I read it.
3: Yeah.
2: What's happening with November 1 for them? Because they've got a stack of players off contract, but they have been able to re-sign a couple of them. What's the latest?
3: Yeah, well, they're going to have to. Now they can get busy because ultimately they've been waiting to get through the final series. I think they've got a fight on their hands. I think Bostock will definitely go to market. All my indications are he will be. And then the other one's big. He's Herbie Farmworth. They're the two biggest ones.
4: Hammer's
3: for
4: the
3: me.
4: Other one. Hammer's the other one, Dave.
3: Yeah, I think Hammer.
4: I think it'll stay though. Hammer.
3: Yeah.
4: Big deal.
3: I was thinking
4: big
3: about,
4: money, big bucks.
3: I was thinking about the Hammer the other day, and I don't. Where does the Hammer move to? You know,
4: someone signed him. He's an elite.
3: He's a good player.
4: Man. Very good.
3: Please,
4: player.
3: I know he's a great player, but.
4: I'm not sure. There's Herbie and Bostock for me. Positions around though.
2: I'm surprised the Chiefs have no interest in the Hammer.
4: Well, they've spent so much money already on their back line.
2: I know, but they haven't spent that much
4: and they're
2: money.
4: In the AJ,
2: they actually haven't spent that much money.
4: They're still
2: money.
4: In the AJ Brimson talks,
2: yeah,
4: right?
2: Yeah, but see, what are we talking about? Hammer or AJ Brimson?
3: Yeah.
4: Well, I understand what you're saying, but I'm just saying they're still locked in those talks. And maybe they realise Hammer's not going anywhere.
2: True. True.
3: Yeah, that's probably right.
2: I don't think they have an interest in him, though.
4: In Hammer?
2: Yeah.
4: I'm sure they would if he became
3: What's interesting is...
4: I think so.
3: Prior
4: no,
3: to
4: don't
3: this,
4: rate him.
2: No.
4: Jamie doesn't rate him.
2: Something they don't rate him. I just didn't think they have an interest in him. I think they're after other players.
3: Mm. Prior to this season, there was suggestions that Hammer saw himself as a centre.
2: Wow.
3: And it'd be interesting to see if Farmworth and Bostock move on.
2: He's trying to give himself a pay deduction, is he?
4: Yeah, exactly. Yeah.
3: I don't think it was about that. I don't know if he's... And again, this was only... what I was told, that he just wasn't that comfortable playing fullback. He certainly looks comfortable to us, but we don't know the internal workings of playing fullback. And maybe centre, he felt more comfortable playing. So we'll see.
4: He didn't do much in that prelim. It's pretty quiet against the Roosters.
2: Yeah.
4: Hammer. Bit disappointing.
2: Mm. He is capable of games like that.
4: Yeah.
3: They shut down Katoa.
4: Yeah. Well, he was injured, Dave, wasn't he?
3: Yeah.
4: You can see he got injured in that the very start of the game. Izzy Katoa was carrying a leg problem.
2: The legacy man, Mark Nwagunetawase, had them rattled.
4: Mm. Obviously.
2: Yeah, the legacy man. Herbie's...
4: I'd forgotten about him, sorry.
2: Herbie boys. Mm. Everyone, I mean, it's a rumour, Sydney Roosters. Is there any truth to it?
4: Well, it's been lingering for a long time.
3: The truth is they're interested in Herbie Farmworth. Mm. That's it. That's all they can be. We can't confirm they've signed him because they can't talk to him until November 1.
4: Every club will be interested in Herbie Farmworth. Man, he's so good. You reckon Power won't have a lash at Herbie Farmworth? I know they want Bradman Best, but that's probably because they think Herbie's out of reach. But,
3: yeah.
4: Mate, every club will have a go at Herbie.
2: What's he going to get then?
4: I don't know. What are we talking? Hammer, the rumour was 1.4. He's probably similar, I reckon.
3: Herbie?
4: Yeah. He's big dollars, man.
3: No way.
4: I've told you, there's centres who are worth paying more money to. He's one of them.
3: Not 1.4, mate.
4: 1.2? With a ratchet?
3: No.
4: Wow.
2: I reckon he could get that, don't you think? Team like Parramatta could convince
3: Parramatta would have to.
2: Yeah.
3: I don't think the Roosters need to.
4: The talk is they're going to pay Bradman 1.2 with a ratchet. Why wouldn't you pay Herbie that?
2: Wait, 1.2 with a ratchet. So 1.2 on the current salary cap or 1.2 on what's going to be in 2028 with a ratchet?
4: What's going to be in 2028?
2: Yeah, okay, cool. Yeah, cool. Yeah, wow.
4: I think that was a talk. Did I read that somewhere? Maybe I misread that.
2: That's big money, man.
4: Maybe I just plucked that out the air. Can't remember. No, I'm sure I read that somewhere.
2: Yeah.
4: Yeah.
2: Big money.
4: It's big bucks, man.
2: Yeah.
4: Big bucks. Good time to be a footballer.
2: It is.
4: It's a great time to be a footballer.
2: What's the latest on the trail?
4: There's a board meeting today, actually, Charlie, at South Sydney, where they'll talk about Latrell's situation. I don't think they're going to put an offer to him, by the sounds of it. I think they're just going to stay the course,
2: okay.
4: Be patient, wait till he comes back from, goes to the World Cup, potentially comes back to pre-season, see what sort of shape he's in. But it will be discussed today, so we might know a bit more.
3: Smart decision.
4: To wait?
3: Yep. Smart decision.
2: Anyway, great show,
3: thanks, Charlie.
2: We'll see you next week.
4: Great stuff. BKNK
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0: Nighttime. It's when all the weirdos come out to play. And you've hit the motherlode. This is 3 hours of stories from a guy who has seen, done, and heard it all. On the road, backstage, and depending on how big the night, on the floor. It's a nighttime radio show about sex, drugs, and rock and roll. Unless HR comes asking, and then of course it's just a show about rock and roll.
1: It's about what?
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2: Oh, here we go. Tuesday night right around the country. It's Triple M Nights with Dave Gleason, all right, and he is the front man of the Screaming Jets, and he is ready to rock and roll for the next 3 hours. Dave Gleason, hello to you.
3: G'day, Tomo. G'day, Australia. Yeah, we're talking bust-ups. We're talking new songs, and I just wanted to get that out of the way because I'm about to talk to Don McLean. Someone who I've been a huge fan of since my younger years, sharing a bedroom with my older brother, who pumped this music, American Pie the album, and Tapestry the previous album. So it'll be very, very exciting to talk to Don McLean.
2: Now, this should be absolutely brilliant. He's an icon of this industry, Gleeso, an absolute icon. And what we do here at Triple M Nights with Dave Gleason is we press play on the whole song. The whole song is going to go for an 8 minutes 28. Yes, that's just what we do.
3: You bet, baby. You can't miss one verse out of that. Mm. And later on in the show, we're talking lawsuits. Lawsuits, lawsuits, lawsuits. It seems to be that, what do we got? We got 9 bands, and I reckon out of those 9 acts, they probably paid legal representatives somewhere in the region of $1 billion, Tomo.
2: Yes.
3: Because the only people who win from that type of stuff are the lawyers, barristers, and legal companies, that's for sure.
2: Money well spent is what brilliant. A few of them would say.
3: It's called pissing it down the drain.
2: Mm-hmm. Underrated tracks, Gleeso. This has come to our attention because another new band decided to cover it, and we thought, you know what, we're playing the OG.
3: Let's play the OG. A fantastic documentary about this band has just been released as well.
2: Jelly Roll, looking forward to hearing from him a little bit later.
3: In a stand-up.
2: Yeah, he's going well, actually, Jelly Roll. We actually love some of his gear.
24: Well, Mr. President, from one fat pig to another, take it from me that physical fitness is very important. And trust me, you'll be happy to see your penis again.
3: We'll get to that.

0: song that turned a plane crash, changing America, and a whole lot of rock and roll history into an 8.5 minute sing-along. And you don't know how, but you still know every word. I drove my Chevy to the levee, but the levee was dry. 55 years on, American Pie remains one of the most iconic songs ever written. And tonight, Gleeso's joined by the man behind it. Please welcome Don McLean.
1: Ladies and gentlemen of Australia, I'm very proud to announce that we've got one of the greatest songwriting troubadours of all time on the show. And it is 55 years since he released the song American Pie. I know you all know it's Don McLean. Don, welcome to the show.
2: Well, how good is it to be here? Thank you for having me.
1: Mate, it is so amazing. A lot of artists have had songs out for 55 years or more, but the fact that you're still out there performing, not just this song, but your amazing back catalogue of songs, it must be something that you're very, very proud of.
2: I can't believe it. Sometimes I look back and there's so many stories connected to these songs. There's so many things that have happened. It's just been a very exciting thing, and the energy and the engine really of everything has been recordings and radio and the playing of these songs on the radio. That's been the thing, because, you know, I've known many wonderful artists who make albums that absolutely nobody buys.
1: Mm-hmm.
2: You know, and they're great artists, and I mean that.
1: So you've got so many songs, like hundreds of songs to choose from for your set list, and I imagine it's equal parts celebration and reflection, but along with that is you tell the stories of where some of these songs kind of were born, and that must take the audience on a real journey.
2: Well, I don't talk too much. I hate it when an artist talks too much, you know, because they usually can't sing, you know,
1: and they're just song.
2: trying to kill time, you know. I don't like that. The audience came to hear music, and I want to give it to them. But sometimes there's a real interesting little vignette that might make the song more interesting for them if they knew it.
1: Yeah.
2: So, you know, but it's evolved into somehow people talking about my storytelling, but I'm not a storyteller, really. I wish I were better, but I'm not. I just sort of ramble.
1: Now, so how have you kept it fresh for yourself over these years? I mean, obviously you've played with a bunch of different musicians and collaborated with a bunch of amazing artists. What kind of, how do you get it? What is it that keeps you up and about when you get out on stage?
2: Well, just seeing the musicians that I work with is enough, really, for me to get happy, because I've worked with, they're really wonderful, and the fun part is the sound check. You know, we'll do the sound check, and I'll maybe have five songs they don't know, and we'll fool with them, and maybe we'll do it the next night. By the third night, we'll try one or two of them.
1: Excellent.
2: Yeah, and so that's what I like.
1: Now, we live in crazy times, Don, and you've been someone who's obviously observed many things all through your career. But there was a time where where differing sides of the political scale could come together on things and make bipartisan decisions. That doesn't seem to be the way anymore, does it?
2: I don't think people have much talent anymore.
1: Yeah.
2: I really don't think so.
1: Well, because music used to bring people together.
2: Yeah, but I mean, they aren't able to make music.
1: No.
2: Whatever they're doing, there's these people now that take backflips off the amplifier, you know, and doing crazy things.
1: Benson Boone.
2: And I admire that. That's wonderful. But I don't know where the talent is in terms of the music.
1: Mm-hmm.
2: That's all I'm saying. There's a lot of performing talent. Oh my God.
1: That, sure.
2: You know, Taylor Swift, what a show, you know, to do that every night. Boy.
1: Yeah.
2: You know, oh my God, you know, that's incredible. But I'm talking about just the song and the lyric.
1: Now, one more thing before we go. But we just lost one of my absolute heroes, Dolly Parton. And I did see you put a tribute to her, making the remark that it's as important, she was as important as Elvis. And I find that rings true. She was such an amazing force, wasn't she?
2: She's an amazing person.
1: Yeah.
2: Amazing person, a unique American person. who just was who she was and worked very hard. I think she had grinding poverty, not the kind, you know, where you don't have a second pair of shoes. Mm. You don't have any shoes.
1: Sure, yeah.
2: And yet she came out and I think she really valued the opportunity that America gave her.
1: Mm-hmm.
2: And she wasn't going to throw that away.
1: Now, what about Australia? Tell us about your memories of Australia. You're coming back here very shortly, and we're all so excited. But you must have been here a few times over the journey.
2: Well, less than 25 and more than 20, that's for sure.
1: Excellent.
2: And I've loved every single minute of being over there. I cannot tell you what a great place I think Australia is. And it's still the same. We were there a few years ago and had a wonderful tour. We're going to have the same crew with us this time, so the sound will be good and everything will be good, but it's the same, you know, it's the same rough and ready people are ready to have a good time and, you know, ready to fight. If you want to fight, they'll fight you, you know, and I love it. You know, I've always loved the place.
1: Awesome.
2: And I've had so many good memories. I don't know what to tell you. And I've been given so much love. That's all I can say. That's the only word it's an overused word, but it's the truth. So much love has come my way from the Australian audience over the years that I just don't know what to say. I can't thank you enough and can't thank them enough.
1: Excellent, mate. Well, I can't tell you how much of a thrill it is to be talking to you, Don. I'm a massive lifelong fan since I was 10 years old and my brother was playing your records constantly in our bedroom when we were young. But I thank you so much for your time. And anyone who wants to go see Don McLean, the details are on our website. And, yeah, Don, it's an absolute pleasure, mate.
2: Okay, well, thank you for those kind words.

the only actively gigging muso on Australian radio. And he's got thousands of backstage stories just sitting in his back pocket. Look, here's one here. Oh, no, that's a melted wagon wheel. Oh, he sat on it. Okay. This is Triple M Nights with Dave Gleeson.

0: Alanis on Triple M. This is Nights with Dave Gleason. How good was the chat with Don McLean? What a star he is, Gleason.
1: Absolutely fantastic. So many stories. He's influenced people. He's changed people's lives with the inspiration in his music. And I'm going home after this show, and I'm going to do a deep dive into Don McLean and all the songs that bring back so many memories for me.
0: But you're talking deep dive into a pie, which is no. Good thing not to do that, David. New stuff on the Rolls-A, because we've been back on the Rolls-A here.
1: Yes.
0: Jelly Roll, of course, we talk about for a number of years, Gleeso, and he's had his ups and downs.
1: Yeah, I went off him a little bit. I thought he was going down the maggot. He was becoming a maggot. I mean, look, you can support anyone you like politically. Mm. That's exactly what democracy's all about, Tomo.
0: Correct.
1: But if you follow blindly someone who's obviously not telling the truth, who's obviously taking you for a ride, the guy's made $7 billion in the last, a year, a little over a year. One of the great presidents, I think, Truman said, if you leave politics with more money than you started with, then you are a crook. I didn't say it. I'm just saying it. Jelly Roll, but he has certainly, come out swinging and had a few cracks at the orange one.
2: Well, Mr. President, from one fat pig to another, take it from me that physical fitness is very important. And trust me, you'll be happy to see your penis again.
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1: I'm just talking to my monitor guy. Can you get the balance right between the piano and everything else?
2: He gets cranky, doesn't he?
0: Yeah, he does get very, very cranky, Elton John. And I tell you who else got cranky, Gleeso? Courtney Love on this day.
2: Yeah, Courtney Love on this day in 2001 filed a suit against Geffen Records and surviving Nirvana members Dave Grohl and Chris Novoselic, seeking control of the band's master recordings. Well, why wouldn't she? Why wouldn't Courtney Love be able to have control of something she had nothing to do with? It just seems like common sense.
0: Yes.
2: Yet $3.1 million in royalties she felt the band was cheated out of. Okay, so she thinks the band has been cheated out of royalties, so she sues them.
0: Mm.
2: This gets me angry, Tomo, because I don't know if you know, but in the music industry, when people die, shitbags come out of the woodwork and start saying, oh, I deserve this and I'd love like this. Even people who haven't been, let's say, married to someone, actually divorced from someone for 25 years, come out of the woodwork and say they want something.
0: Mm-hmm.
2: Well, I've got something for them. Unfortunately, I can't talk about it on radio. Look, that's if it was happening to me. You know what I'm saying?
0: I'm with you, Dave.
2: And it's obviously not happening to me, but it gets me a little bit cranky when nufties and nobodies who have no claim to anything come out and think that they have, and I wish that they'd all crawl under a rock and f*** off. And that's for all, that I'm just saying, for all the other bands out there who it's happened to. Not me.
0: No.
2: But other bands.
0: You seem strong on it, David.
2: I'm very strong on it. I really believe in people get what they deserve, and they should deserve what they get.

0: 7 o'clock in the can. This is Triple M Nights with Dave Gleason, the front man of the Screaming Jets. Stacey's mum sounded okay.
1: Stacey's mum, she seems amazing to me.
0: It's song released on this day. Okay, right. So yeah. That's what I was talking about. So we're going to get to that shortly.
1: Okay, cool. No worries about that. I thought you were talking about that chick on the television right now. We've also got something new from the Rolling Stones. And who would have thought it? One of the bands who said they were never going to break up eventually did.
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2: 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Triple M.
0: Here we go. Triple M, this night's with Dave Gleeson. Tick after 8 o'clock, Gleeso, on a Tuesday night, and a song released on this day. I think everyone knows the words to this one.
1: Yeah, that's right. Fountains of Wayne. Now, you know where the name comes from. Did we talk about this?
0: I think we did, didn't we?
1: So, they come from a town called Wayne, Indiana.
0: Yeah.
1: So, there's a place... A big place that sells fountains in Wayne, okay. Indiana. It's called Fountains of Wayne, right. Indiana. And they just dropped the Indiana off the end of it.
0: Oh, damn well created bunch.
1: But I always thought it was a stupid name.
0: Yep.
1: Who had that had no connection to anything. I find out it does have a connection to something. But it's a stupid name, okay. Nonetheless.
0: Yeah, warranted. Warranted. Underrated tracks next, Gleeso, which I'm thoroughly looking forward to. And some new stuff from the Stones.
1: Yes, indeed. The Stones are killing it. Everyone loves this new album of theirs, so I'm going to have to get on board and buy myself a copy.
0: I think you might
1: have. Or get one from the Triple M library.
0: Yeah, well, once again, you flog stuff and I get nothing. Found the Wayne, Stacey's mum, Triple M.

0: back out. Highway to Hell. How good? Triple M Nights with Dave Gleeson.
1: These are Gleesos.
0: We've got one thing in mind, and that is to get these songs, the underrated tracks, back on the Triple M playlist.
2: Yeah, and we heard this covered by a band recently. Give us a bit of a play for that.

0: covering Stop Crying Your Heart Out from Oasis.
1: Soft as butter, really, when you think about it.
0: Yeah.
1: I love, you know, there used to be new music journalists who would write stuff. They would, you know, pick songs apart, tell you some little tidbits of information.
0: Yes, yes, yes.
1: AI is a moron.
0: Yeah. Well said. Jeez, you did that
1: really
0: well.
1: I thought you would have clipped that down, didn't
0: yeah,
1: I?
0: Yeah, called it a moron or something.
1: Yeah, I was going to say that. Stuff like this is the information you get from AI.
2: Stop Crying Your Heart Out is a motivational ballad which lasts for a duration of 5 minutes and 5 seconds.
1: Oh, thanks, Glenn A. Baker. Finally, we get an insight into what's going on.
0: Is that how AI speaks
1: I reckon,
0: as well?
1: Okay. I reckon I'd like to punch AI right in the mush.
2: Liam Gallagher croons the lines, "All of us stars, we're fading away. Just try not to worry, you'll see them someday," as an orchestra plays in the background. Stop Crying Your Heart Out was composed in the key of B minor using common time at 76 beats per minute.
1: Well, thank you. All this information I never had about that song.
0: Oh, good God.
1: The emotive connection, the brilliant singing by Liam Gallagher,
0: yes.
1: The fact that Noel had written the whole thing all by himself and brought it into his band for Heathen Chemistry, their fifth album.
2: We don't want to know that.
0: No.
2: I want to know how many beats per minute it might have been in. Thank you,
0: and
2: Mr. AI.
0: How long was it again? 5 minutes?
2: 5 minutes and 5 seconds. So, put all this information into your computer and you will love the song even more.
0: It's an underrated track here at Triple M Nights with Dave Gleason.
1: Geez, I get cranky sometimes.
0: Jeez, AI are confident.
1: Oh, mate, I'd knock them all out.

0: Ashos on Triple M Nights with Dave Gleason. Rock and roll lawsuits we're doing in the Classic Nine tonight for a Tuesday.
1: Oh, I've already had a talk about those, haven't I? And
0: Courtney
1: how
0: Love,
1: they affect people.
0: Courtney Love features.
1: How they affect the good people who make the music while outsiders try and strip the oranges from the tree.
0: Seagull.
1: Leaves and all.
0: Seagulling, we're going to call that, Gleason.
1: Seagulling.
0: Now, I'll tell you one thing we absolutely love. It's some old stuff from the Rolling Stones, but even more, the new stuff. This is sensational.
1: Yeah, Foreign Tongues has been out for a while now, and I have not read a bad review about it. People, you know, there's people who go, oh, it doesn't sound like the old Stones.
0: Oh, yeah,
1: like,
0: right.
1: Thanks for that.
0: Yep.
1: The old Stones started in 1963.
0: Mm.
1: So the fact that they're still making fantastic music is amazing. And the fact that they're still giving thrills to old rockers is amazing as well.
0: Paul McCartney had this to say.
2: I'm standing there, I'm playing, and I'm thinking, I'm playing with the Stones. You better believe when I got home that evening, I just played with the Stones. It was great.
0: Brilliant.
1: Mick Jagger would be saying, I don't know who that was on bass, but he played it left-handed or something.
0: Triple S.

0: 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In the meantime, get distracted by these roadies crouching down, running on stage. 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

0: Coldplay play with Yellow. It's Triple M. This is Nights with Dave Gleason. Rock and roll lawsuits. We're doing that shortly. Can't wait.
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2: It's funny the things that come across my desk, Tomo.
3: Yes, David.
2: 2008, Twisted Sister break up.
0: What?
2: In a stunning reversal of their long-stated reluctance to take it, members of heavy metal band Twisted Sister announced on Monday in 2008, on this very day, after 24 years of fervent refusal, they are now willing to take it.
0: Okay.
2: I don't know who wrote that. No. Some numpty. Because yeah. I've got this from 2026.
0: Right.
2: Twisted Sister are cancelling all upcoming shows. So this is, what, 18? This is 18 years after this, whoever said that Twisted Sister broke up. So they were back for their 50th anniversary due to the sudden and unexpected resignation of Dee Snider, the lead singer.
0: Yeah.
2: Which is brought on by a series of health challenges. The band has been forced to cancel all shows scheduled for 2026. Adding insult to injury, Dee has recently found out the level of intensity he's dedicated to his life's work has taken its toll on his heart as well. As he said in his own words, I do not want to be out there being a shadow of my former self. Yep. I don't know any other way to rock. The idea of slowing down is unacceptable. I'd rather walk away and leave it at that. So, very, very sad for all the Twisted Sister fans out there.
0: Mm-hmm.
2: But probably great news for Clive Palmer. He can use one of their songs in his new campaign for his massively successful political party.
0: Break up. Break up.
2: How long did you put into
0: break
2: that?
0: Break up.
2: Thoughts? did you get the band to record that backing track and you just threw yourself in?
0: You bet.
2: Brilliant.

0: Rock and roll, lawsuits next, guys. So in the classic 9 at 9, I'm looking forward to getting this done. I think there's 9, if not more, of these.
1: Well, there's millions of them throughout the history of rock and roll. But, yeah, I mean, for me, the letter of the law and rock and roll should never even be in the same room as each other. Rock and roll is about rebellion, anarchy, getting your yah-yahs out, getting your rocks off, etc. And being a lawyer, or the law side of things, is about ripping people off.
0: Mm-hmm. Yep, we'll do that next year. Absolutely.
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5: Here we go, Triple M Nights with Dave Gleeson, classic 9 at 9, rock and roll lawsuits we are doing, Gleeso, and we have a whole array of stories tied with some pretty talented musicians for the next hour.
6: Now, when it comes to being a support act on tour, Tomo, a lot of people have this idea, Disneyland-like idea, like a band hears your demo and goes, we must have them on tour with us around the world. It's very not like that.
5: Yeah.
6: I don't think many bands do that. Some people do. Ed Sheeran, Pixies support acts. Badly. But there is a thing that you've got to pay to play.
5: Yep.
6: On a lot of these big tours.
5: Mm-hmm.
6: Logan and Roger Raskin from a band, they perform as the Raskins.
5: That's right.
6: They love the idea of touring with Motley Crue in 2014 so much that they paid $1 million.
5: Yeah.
6: To be on the tour. I guess it gets you the, you know, you get it to go around the world, etc.
5: Yep.
6: But you might as well just spend $1 million on your band and go out and kind of promote yourselves as far as I'm concerned. In 2016, they filed a suit against members of Motley Crue for $30 million. So they feel that their $1 million investment would have turned into $30 million. Mm. This is all I can ascertain. However, the reason it didn't was there's a variety of things that included tampering or turning off their sound mix, not opening venues on time, being physically stuck with gear and not being allowed to sell merchandise. Mm. Oh, sorry, being physically struck with gear.
5: Yeah, struck. Yeah.
6: Hit with a guitar.
5: That's it. Cop this,
6: piss
5: mate.
6: Off out the back. Whack! The biggest accusation stems from a Connecticut show. We've had Connecticut all week.
5: We have.
6: During which members of their crew allegedly took the stage during the Raskin set, wearing monkey masks and spraying the duo with urine-filled guns.
5: I don't mind that.
6: Had it not been for that, their $1 million that they paid for the privilege of touring with Motley Crue would have turned into $30 million.
5: Okay.
6: You do the math. A lawyer certainly did.

0: rock and roll lawsuits, the topic of conversation tonight, Tuesday, helping frontman of the Screaming Jets, Triple M Nights with Dave Gleeson, Cheap Trick and Dream Police. What happened here, Gleeson?
1: Oh, Cheap Trick removed Bun E. Carlos. Do you remember much about Bun E. Carlos?
2: No.
1: You probably don't. He's not like your classic rock star, bit of a heavier set fellow, balding, glasses,
2: with
1: smoking
2: him.
1: All the time.
2: Good.
1: He was their drummer. Brilliant drummer. But he was dropped out of the band. And Dax Nielsen, Rick Nielsen's son, played. Great kid. Love him a lot. Carlos fought back about Dax taking his place on the drums. He filed a suit alleging breach of contract, trademark infringement, false designation of origin.
0: Hell.
1: False advertising, unfair competition, and breach of fiduciary duty. The band countersued, but in 2015 they settled their differences out of court, and even Bun E. Carlos even appeared with Cheap Trick at their Hall of Fame induction in 2016. So, obviously, water under the bridge. On the other hand, Axl Rose suing Irving Azov. He sued his manager in 2010. He accused his manager of lying about a tour package when Van Halen, another of his clients, and failing to properly promote Chinese democracy. How do you promote that? They got 17 years to promote this $30 million album. What are we going to do?
0: Yeah.
1: Anyway, they settled the suits finally in 2012, and we don't know any other details.
0: Simple as that. Guns N' Roses knocking on Heaven's door comes in at number 6 of the Rock and Roll Lawsuits.

0: The Eagles, life on the fast lane. This is Triple M. This is Knights with Dave at Gleeson. We're talking about rock and roll lawsuits here. This would have to be Donny Felder at his best, wouldn't it, Gleeson?
1: And Irving Azoff rears his ugly head again.
0: Yeah, gotcha.
1: Don Felder decided to sue the Eagles, especially Don Henley and Glenn Frey and Irving Azoff, for damages, claiming that he was hired as a full member and therefore couldn't be voted out of the band. Nonetheless, the suit depicted the atmosphere within the band as one in which Felder was constantly being threatened with firing if he didn't comply. So they said, look, you're a full member of the band. We love what you do.
0: Yep.
1: If you don't do what we say, we're going to fire you.
0: Gotcha.
1: Felder alleged breach of contract, wrongful termination, breach of fiduciary duty. There's a lot of fiduciary duty in here, isn't there? Once again, put me on a stage and point me at the crowd.
0: Yeah.
1: As long as I get fed and some piss after the show, I'm all right. That was settled out of...
0: Quoted by Dean Gleeson.
1: Don't let my manager slash wife hear me say that. That was settled out of court too. This one is a beauty. Adam Clayton, the bass player from U2.
0: Yes.
1: He was on a couple of tours, and in 2012 he discovered that his longtime housekeeper, Carol Hawkins, had misappropriated more than $7.5 million of his money.
0: What?
1: Okay, so she's his housekeeper, right?
0: Yeah.
1: He just got, is he like our mate Rue, just got massive bundles, in the sock drawer.
0: Rolls everywhere.
1: A roll of a million here, there's half a million over there.
0: Thanks for emptying the dishwasher.
1: I left $1 million in the ashtray. What happened to that? But she ended up going to prison, 7 years.
0: Oh, right.
1: $7.5 million. Yeah, that'll do it.
0: You too, Triple M.

0: The Beatles come together Tuesday night, Triple M. This is Nice with Dave Gleason. The front man of the Jets is at his best. And we're talking rock and roll lawsuits, Gleason. The Beatles, what's happened here?
1: Well, the Beatles started Applecore, which was their label. They'd made videos, etc. through it. 1968, they come up with that. But yes, then, of course, Apple Computers came along in the probably in the mid to late 70s, earlier than you think. So the Beatles sued the computer company for breach of trademark.
0: Yes.
1: The two Apples reached an agreement 2 years later in 1981, agreeing to coexist by steering clear of each other's business interests.
0: Right.
1: Yeah. Yeah, no, Apple, we'll stay right out of all the music. We're not going to do anything with music. We've got Apple Music, which we're working on, but not that. No. Oh, shit, we've got iTunes as well. But, but anyway.
0: Yeah.
1: Both companies, even though they did settle that with $80,000 paid to the Beatles for the rights to the name, both companies have been in court again and again.

0: on, and this one, this is going to get me a bit of heat. Because I reckon that Lars Ulrich was 100% correct in pursuing Napster for file stealing.
1: Mm-hmm.
0: Sharing. Oh, no. Sorry. Peer to peer sharing.
1: Yeah.
0: It's not stealing.
1: No, it's not.
0: So, cool. Hang on. It's my property, right?
1: Yep.
0: Yes. And you bought one copy of my property. Yes. And now you're selling it to other people. No. I'm sharing it with other people.
1: Seriously.
0: Yeah. Give us a break. And this came about because they found out that their song I Disappear was already circulating on the internet prior to its release. In 2000, they sued Napster for copyright infringement and racketeering. A year later, the band won a preliminary injunction against Napster. Now, listen, Lars Ulrich said it's not about us. We've sold 100 million records.
1: Yeah.
0: This is about artists that are coming through.
1: Yep.
0: And those artists who are now earning 0.0003. It used to be 0.007 until only 6 months ago.
1: Really?
0: It's now 0.0003 because they thought they'd screw us a little bit more. That's who he's talking about. And all those artists who are earning that money now who think that Lars Ulrich was being, or that Metallica were being greedy, suffer in your jocks. I'm one of them.
1: Metallica. Triple M.

0: 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I don't know, we heard it at a gig once.
1: What's everyone up to out there?
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0: And dusted Triple M Nights with Dave Gleeson for a Tuesday night, Gleeso. You've been superb, but I must say it, not as good as Don McLean.
1: Don McLean is one of the greats. 80 years old. He's, how up and about is he? He's got a real enthusiasm and real joie de vivre, as I like to say. And it will be an absolute treat to see him on the 55th anniversary tour of American Pie.
0: I'll see you tomorrow night, bro.
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17: It sure is. Welcome to it on this glorious Tuesday night. Ellerina with you, filling in for the great man, Matty O. And I'm stoked about it because I get the chance to champion Aussie music. And far out, we punch way above our weight when it comes to the music scene here in Australia. There's so many incredible artists. And tonight, after 11, I'll be catching up with one of the most iconic females in Aussie rock. It is, of course, Ella Hooper. We're going to chat about her upcoming tour and her album release, which is coming out this Friday. Plus, hear some new music from her. Coming up next, inside the next 15 minutes, though, I'll catch up with Melbourne alt rockers Among the Restless and see what they're getting up to. Right now, the guy that can do no wrong in my eyes, the legend that is Jimmy Barnes with Let's Make It Last All Night, right here on Triple A.

high.

right across the country. It's Triple M's homegrown Ellerina with you, filling in for your main man, Matty O. I absolutely love that here on Homegrown, we're able to champion brilliant Aussie music acts. And there's one in particular that formed back in 2019. They've played everything from Beyond the Valley to Good Things Festival. They've released two EPs, and now, after a year and a half of writing and recording, Melbourne alt rockers Among the Restless are finally about to release their debut album, Seasons. Their latest single, 6 Years of Madness, is one of their most personal songs yet, drawing on the experiences of guitarist and vocalist Lachie Dunn. Take a listen.

0: good song, and Seasons is out October 30th, and Lockie joins me now. Lockie, welcome to the show.
1: Hey, how are you? Thanks for having me.
0: Thanks for chatting to me. You guys have spent a year and a half making your album Seasons. When you listen back to it now, does it feel like you're listening to the band you were when you started making it, or are you like, whoa, we're completely different guys?
1: I guess, yeah, if you compare it to 2019 Among the Restless, it's very different, but I feel like that's where we're meant to be right now. Like, I listen back to it and I'm just super stoked with how it all turned out.
0: Well, is there a song on the album that sort of completely changed during the recording process from what you'd originally imagined it to be?
1: I think the whole process, starting with Tom at Sing Sing, you know, we changed producers and changed studios. I think the whole process has been what we wanted, but maybe not what we expected. Like, we wanted to get to that level, but we never quite got there, and we've just worked so hard, and yeah.
0: Let's talk about 6 years of madness, because you've said, Lockie, that this deals with some pretty personal struggles for you. Was writing the song therapeutic, or was it a little bit harder because you were putting something very personal into words?
1: I think, like most songs, they just come out pretty easy. I wrote it back in December in 2025, and there's been some big changes in our personal lives and in my personal life and in the band, and it kind of just almost predicted the 6 months ahead. It's just really surreal to listen to, and it's interesting the way the song rolled out like that. But I mean, it's not painful to listen to. It's actually quite nice, you know. It's something to be proud of. Yeah,
0: absolutely. So performing it live, does that kind of have some kind of healing aspect to it?
1: 100%. I listen back to the songs on the record, and they're also personal, and you know, they come from real places, and I think when people connect to that, that's probably the most healing aspect of it. So just seeing that connection from people in front of the stage, and then you feed off that, it's pretty magical.
0: Oh, it's so beautiful being able to see people healing in real time from you just explaining your own story. I think that's something so beautiful and humbling.
1: Oh, for sure. And I'm really lucky that we've got Red on lead vocals, and he tells the story with so much conviction, and he does such a good job, and the whole band, you know, supports everything, and we just make it ours. It's a great feeling.
0: Well, speaking of your whole band, your album Seasons is set to be released on October 30. Then you guys are kicking off your Seasons tour in November through till early next year. What are you looking forward to the most on this tour?
1: I think I'm just looking forward to playing with new support bands that we've got along the way. I always love meeting the local bands and local people in the scene. And we haven't been on a tour for probably almost 2 years now. So it's just going to be so good to get out of Melbourne and see some new and old faces. And yeah, just have a good time. That's the main thing. Yeah.
0: Is there anyone in the band that's really annoying when you're on tour? Like, when you're going to spend so much time with them, are you like, oh, you're going to have to calm it down a bit?
1: Well, unfortunately, I think that's me. Oh. I feel like I'm the annoying one. Always got a full of beans, ready to go, music up, full blast, waking up early.
0: When you are doing your tour and all of your shows, what do you hope that people walk away understanding about you that they wouldn't know from just listening to your music?
1: I think for me, the main goal is that I just hope that they feel welcomed in the room. I hope they walk away and feel like, wow, that was just such a great experience. Like, we connected with everyone in the crowd, connected with the band. Like, I hope I can speak to as many people as I can, whether I know them or not. Yeah, I just hope they walk away feeling full.
0: I love that. Among the Restless, their Seasons tour kicks off November 19. Head to austix.com.au for locations near you and get your tickets. Lockie Dunn, thank you so much for catching up with me tonight, legend.
1: No, thank you. It was great.
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0: banger, Spiderbait's Calypso. Ellarina with you on Triple M's Homegrown, normally with Matty O, but while he's taking a bit of a break, I thought I'd be nice and fill in for him. I guess no one else was available, so you're stuck with me this week. And if you're anything like me, you too may have just assumed that musos just automatically knew what other musos were singing about, especially if you love the artist. But when I caught up with Birds of Tokyo's bassist Ian Burney to see who he'd be excited to see perform live, here's what happened.
1: It has to be mental as anything. Like, I haven't listened to them for ages, and they have those classic songs. I think it's called, like, The Nips Are Out or something. It's a funny name. I don't know if they're, like...
0: The Nips Are Getting Bigger.
1: The Nips Are Getting Bigger. Is that what it says?
0: No. Yeah. No, it really is. Right.
1: No, I'm pumped for that. Like, I'm psyched. That's awesome. Such a classic. And if they've got a song about the nipples getting bigger, what are we supposed to do with that? I don't know. So
0: it's not the nipples. It's the nips as in, like, your shots.
1: Oh.
0: Well, get excited, because I guess we're about to hear everyone's nipples getting bigger when we play Aussie music legends Mental as Anything right after this on Triple M's Homegrown.
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1: And we are already halfway through it tonight. Ellerina with you on Triple M's Homegrown, filling in for Matty O. Coming up this hour, new music from Ella Hooper. Plus, I'll be catching up with her live, chatting about her brand new album being released this Friday. And she's kicking off a new tour as well. Speaking of tours, the legend and overall great bloke that is Casey Barnes is currently smack bang in the middle of his Made for This tour. His next show will be at the Denny Ute Muster, which is always huge. You can get your tickets at caseybarnes.com.au. We'll hear new music from him up next. Right now, the most Aussie song you will ever hear in your life. It's Men at Work's Down Under, right here on Triple M's Homegrown.

right across the country. It's Triple M's homegrown, Ellerina, with you, filling in for Matty O while he takes a well-deserved break, or at least a half-deserved break. 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Still to come, within 10 minutes, we'll hear new music from Aussie music icon Ella Hooper, and she'll join me live chatting all about her brand-new album that's coming out this Friday, plus her tour that she's about to kick off as well. Right now, though, here's the Crowdies with Fall at Your Feet on Triple M's Homegrown.

New music there from the great Ella Hooper with When the Shit Went Down on Triple M's Homegrown. Ella Arena with you, filling in for the great man, Matty O, who was actually meant to be catching up with Ella tonight, but luckily for me, he's not here, because not only is she one of my fave artists, she's one of my fave people, and she is back in her very fabulous Americana era with a brand new album called Overnight Success out this Friday, October 2nd. And earlier in the month, she dropped her latest single, Cowboy Man. Take a listen.

0: that obviously followed the very candid previous single we just heard, When the Shit Went Down. She is about to hit the road nationally, so I'm very excited to catch her before she does. The wonderful Ella Hooper, welcome to the show.
1: Oh, lovely. It's so good to see you. Oh, to hear you, to be with you. Sorry, Maddie-O, but the girls have got to have a hang too, you know.
0: Exactly. We don't need you, Maddie. No, we do.
1: Nah,
0: we do.
1: Don't come back. No.
0: Oh, Ella, it's so good to chat with you again. There is quite a contrast between When the Shit Went Down and Cowboy Man. One is obviously incredibly vulnerable, and then the other is basically like, yeah, righto, enough of that. Where are all you hot cowboys at? Was that contrast intentional when you were putting the whole album together?
1: You just nailed it. You nailed it. You know, you can't stay down forever. Well, I don't like to. I like to sort of have my dark night of the soul and let it all out and be vulnerable and hopefully connect with people in a real and meaningful way. And then I also like to have some bloody fun.
0: So yeah,
1: I have to move it along. And my shows are like that. My albums are like that because I'm like that as a person. You know, I'd like to think that I am a thoughtful and, dare I say, deep person, but I'm also very silly and I also need a lot of variety and I need to move and dance and be cheeky. So that's where sort of Cowboy Man comes in.
0: Well, it kind of feels like a song where you've just given yourself permission to be a little bit ridiculous again. Was there a moment during the song's process when you thought, oh, thank God I'm just having fun again?
1: Yeah, it's part of the whole Nashville experience for me. It's okay to go to 11. It's okay to turn it right up and swoosh your hair around and sing at the top of your lungs. And also getting these players into that for whom the you know, the lead guitar solo or those incredible backing vocals that you hear that are like, wa-da-da! You know, like that's the town where going all the way is just part of what they do. So I'm so stoked that that flavour came through for me because I've tried to do that before here, and no shade at all to Australia. I love Australia. I love, you know, Melbourne in particular, where I'm from, has a wonderful, wonderful, wonderful creative community. Mm. But sometimes you want, if you want to paint with that slightly oversaturated American colour, that's where you go to get it.
0: Yeah. Well, you have made multiple trips to Nashville for this album. Actually, you've only just gotten back this week, am I right?
1: Yes, literally, I think 3-4 days ago, and I went straight into promo for the album, went straight into a band rehearsal, and yeah, here I am. I'm a little bit jet lagged.
0: Yeah, no time for that though. You got to get straight into it.
1: Yep.
0: But I love how vulnerable this album is as well, and after everything you've kind of experienced over the last few years, what version of yourself do you feel like you're meeting again now?
1: Oh, that's a bloody good question. It feels like a really important part of this. This sounds so, when I say, I sound so cheesy, but I'm going to say like cycle of healing. You know, I use my job as an artist and I use my career that I'm so lucky to have to process all the things that happen in my life and to share them. That's what I've always used as my main source material. So this record, it acknowledges that life went absolutely bananas. You know, if people don't know, I lost both my beautiful parents in 2022 in a very, very strangely close occurrence. Like they both died. They died 2 weeks apart.
0: Yeah.
1: And it was COVID and I had no job and I was living at home with my mum. And then my parents died and then I had a breakup. And then the world was on fire and the world is still on fire. So it acknowledges that from my experience of it as well as just the world's experience of it. But it also feels like I do feel like I'm turning a corner. And of course, that's never wrapped up in a neat little bow. You never get over it. Not trying to put it away and not talk about it. But I do feel like I'm stepping out in some weird way, reclaiming the old me that was a bit more fun and a bit more confident and has had those knocks and gotten back up again, which just feels f***ing amazing, if I can swear.
0: Yeah. No, I love it because you are honestly one of the greatest humans there is, and I
1: Aww.
0: Hate and it makes me so sad to think that there was a period of time where you had those knockdowns and that you didn't feel confident, where like you just look at some people sometimes and you're like, no, they should have the most confidence because
1: Oh, you're so sweet.
0: Oh, it's actually making me teary.
1: No, you're so beautiful. Well, look, I feel so seen by that, and thank you. I try to be a good person and I try to be honest, but absolutely I've had knocks on. But maybe that's why people can relate to me, because it hasn't hasn't all been beer and Skittles, but I still think I've always got my eye on being grateful because I'm not working down a mine and I'm not getting blown up in a war zone. And that, at the end of the day, my friends, means you are effing lucky.
0: Yeah, absolutely. I do have to ask, though, your new album coming out on Friday, which I don't think I've mentioned yet, guys. It's coming out this Friday.
1: Yeah, what date was that again? Friday.
0: October 2nd. It is called Overnight Success. Now, that's possibly the most beautifully sarcastic album title ever for someone who is far from an overnight success. You've been doing this for like 30 years. What made you go, yep, this fits perfectly?
1: It's me. It's my sense of humor. It's me taking the piss. Absolutely. I was like, lol. Imagine if this was my ingenue debut record. And so for the people that know me in Australian stuff, it's totally a wink, wink, nudge, nudge.
0: Yeah.
1: And I just love the way the phrase kind of sounds and looks, to be honest. But for those that don't know me in the other market that I'm sort of working, which is America and Nashville, I think hopefully it will be a positive sort of mantra, almost like, what's the word, manifestation, you know,
0: right.
1: putting it out there that I might be able to break into new markets and be seen as a new artist, but I'm never hiding my history. Like it's pretty instantly discoverable that this is not my first rodeo.
0: Well, the beautiful upcomer, Ella Hooper. Thank you.
1: I'm going to give this whole thing a crack.
0: Yeah. Good luck with it all. Overnight Success is out this Friday with her tour kicking off on Thursday. For tour dates and locations and to get your tickets, head to ellahooper.com. Grab some merch while you're there. Do whatever you want. Ella Hooper, thank you for chatting with me tonight.
1: Thanks, gorgeous Ellen. You're the best.
0: No, you are. 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
14: You are about to enter the courtroom of Judge Chargy.
15: You're just getting changed, are you, Judge?
16: No, I'm not.
15: You're a bit late. We're in court.
16: I know I'm in court.
15: Put your wig on.
16: It's on.
15: It's Jack.
16: It's on.
15: Sorry, Jack. Sorry, you look like him today.
16: I do.
13: You do look a lot like him.
15: You get the same haircut as him. Did you like it? Did you?
16: No, I like the way he looks. He's actually a stand-up gentleman. That
15: I thought you didn't like him.
16: No, I love him. That Jack Archer.
15: Interesting, because every other week you've hated him.
16: No, he's grown on me.
15: Oh.
16: Yeah, his looks. Yeah.
15: Pardon? His looks have grown.
16: His looks, his personality, his attitude, his humour. It's just out of this world. It's unbelievable.
15: That's better. Now you look more like you.
16: He's a quick wit, that Archer. Let me tell you, a quick wit. You're another sort of wit. Now get to the...
15: I won't.
16: Oh, what case have we got today, Cornelia?
15: Interesting. You're on your last warning. Hey, not in my court.
16: Yeah, that's right.
15: Oh, sorry, Judge. It's
13: in the courtroom.
16: It's simply unprofessional.
15: Oh, sorry, Judge.
16: I think it's the week.
15: Oh, probably.
16: Oh, so old and dusty. Dusty. It is dusty.
15: Okay, sorry. Sneezes are out.
16: Okay. what case have we got today?
15: All right. A few months ago, I started a new job. My direct team is 8 people, including myself. The wider team is about 40 people.
16: Mm.
15: Someone on my team is having a birthday party, a fancy catered afternoon. with live music, partying into the evening. They've invited everyone on the direct team, so that's the eight people, except me, as well as a few people from the wider team. I understand not everyone being invited, but surely for the sake of team morale, you don't exclude one person from the direct team. He found out I was a bit... Sorry, could you refrain from the...
16: No, I'm simply taking it in.
15: He found out I was a bit upset and said it was just a numbers thing, nothing personal. He said we haven't known each other for long and he could only have a certain amount with the catering. So I didn't make the cut. It's not a sit-down meal, so in my opinion, catering is nothing. And one more person would have made a difference.
13: Laughing in this courtroom.
16: It's interesting.
15: So the question, judges, should the colleague invite his whole team for and against?
16: Well, it's interesting, isn't it, Cornelia? My initial impressions and suppositions of this case. I feel if it's your shindig, irrespective of how direct a team member is, it's sort of your party,
15: your
16: isn't
15: rules.
16: It?
15: I think if you're the one inviting,
16: what if you don't get on with someone in your team?
15: You don't care as much if you're the one inviting, but not being invited feels worse.
16: Absolutely.
15: Yeah.
16: But it depends on how. So is the person new?
15: Yes. It doesn't say how new, but also you've got to factor in the person's other friends, family as well coming to the party. So it might have just been like, okay, I've allowed 10 people from work.
16: Yeah.
15: Especially if they're paying for it. But
16: true.
15: I also would be. I'd but be also, gutted if I wasn't invited.
16: But also, yeah. It would be like if I were to have a party and I didn't, and it was at a place and I invited Cornelio, but not Cornelia.
15: It'd be like I'd that. Be Devo.
16: You know? Because
15: there'd be
16: maybe
15: no cucumber sandwiches you'd peeve me off with,
16: yeah,
15: year.
16: Poor cucumber sandwiches. Maybe you'd peeve me off and I hadn't invited you. And if you do have a team, like, is one person that big a deal?
15: Yeah.
16: Do you leave one person out?
15: If the person's
16: out?
15: Really sad, do you just go, okay, you can come?
16: Okay, you can come. I'm sure we can figure it out if it's... But at the same time, it's my party. What if I don't like you? This is what we need.
15: Oh, my God.
13: This is the split.
16: Like, it's my party. What if I just simply, your presence sort of irritates me, and this is outside of work, and I'm like, listen,
15: No. It's my birthday.
16: Interesting, isn't it?
15: Should the colleague invite his whole team? We need a four and
0: the early drive home with Lou and Judge.
14: You are about to enter the courtroom of
10: Judge Georgie.
16: That was a tremendous recess. Good to be back in the room.
15: So we're asking, should the colleague invite his whole team for and against? Because a bloke invited 7 people from his direct team and didn't invite one person who was new to his birthday party.
16: That's right.
15: And invited a couple of people from the, outer team.
16: That's right.
15: And she was very upset and he just said, sorry, like, it was a catering thing, so they didn't make the cut.
16: Yep.
15: So we're asking, should the colleague invite the whole team for and against? We've got, is that PJ and Phil?
11: Yeah.
12: Howdy.
16: PJ, hello. How are you?
11: I'm fantastic, man. How are you?
16: Good, mate. And Phil, how are you?
12: Couldn't be better. Very, very good.
16: Okay, lovely. Gentlemen, we know how this works. PJ, you're for. You invite everyone. Phil, you're against. You think invite your nearest and dearest. Doesn't matter. PJ, you'll have your opening statement. Around 30 seconds or so. Phil, you can then feel free to rebut. Then we'll have a bit of a free-for-all. Then I'll make my judgment. PJ, please proceed with caution. Not that much caution. I'm feeling pretty good today.
11: Look, it's such a small team. There's only 8 of you. Why not invite them? You never know. They don't have to, you don't have to spend the night with them. You're not taking them home to meet mum. It's purely about team building. Why invite somebody from the greater team when they don't work side by side with you? And maybe, you'll get to know that person and really enjoy their company.
16: Interesting, PJ. Thank you. Phil, your rebuttal, please.
12: Well, I would say we're all adults here, aren't we? And if you want to draw a line in the sand and not invite somebody, that's your decision. And if they haven't proven themselves to you that they're going to enhance your party in any way or if in fact make the party worse, then why would you want to risk jeopardizing the entire event for one person?
16: Well, Phil, one could argue, based on your argument, you could accidentally introduce what is known to the wider community as a party pooper.
15: You can't have party poopers.
16: That's detracting
15: around
16: from the party. PJ, your thoughts on that?
17: Yeah, that's absolutely ridiculous. How do you know they're not going to be the life of the party? You haven't given this person a go. They could be the, you know, your next best friend.
15: Yeah, they could love
17: you. But you haven't
15: karaoke.
17: Really given them a go because they're new to your team. That's repugnant.
13: Wow.
15: Oh, whoa. Great, big words being thrown
16: use of
15: around.
16: The word repugnant. Great. Yeah,
13: whatever that means.
16: All right, gentlemen, have a little free-for-all, will you?
12: Well, I was just going to say, if you've seen the person in their work environment, it's pretty likely they're their natural personality, and if not, they might come to your party, get on the drinks to try and release their personality, and then you're stuck with some sort of a beast that you have no way to handle.
15: Beast.
17: Yeah, the beast might be something that's so funny and so irrepressible that you can actually, you know, move forward and have such a bonding relationship over.
12: Are you willing to take that gamble?
17: 100%. Why wouldn't you be? You'd have to be a fool not to be.
13: Wow.
17: And if they turn out to be a flog, well, then you get to laugh at them every day when you're at work, don't you?
15: Judge, what are you thinking?
16: Well, PJ, I just wanted to—I wanted you to just touch on Phil's point that he maybe has got to know this individual at work and has decided, you know, maybe they're not for them.
17: But you don't have to be with them the whole thing, but it is such a small team network. Maybe you could build that bridge to mend that fence that maybe why they're not for you.
16: Interesting. Well, gentlemen, both tremendous arguments.
15: I know who you're going with.
16: Cornelia, I need you to recognise whose courtroom this is and the constant interruptions. I mean, I will find you. I'll find you in contempt. Look, initially I was against it. I was thinking, just invite who you want, you know. It is a small team. PJ's convinced me you could have an absolute weapon there. I find in favour of PJ.
13: Wow.
16: And Phil, may God be with you.
15: Enjoy the beast.
13: Wow,
18: the beast.
13: The judge can be swayed.
16: I can be swayed. Wow. Let the beast out.
13: Judge on Triple M.
19: This is the early drive home with Lou and Judge.
15: You weren't paying attention, were you, during our big radio meeting?
16: Well, it sometimes happens.
15: It happens every time.
16: Well, that's correct, Dalton.
15: Usually kicking your little feet.
16: Well, yeah.
15: Going, hee-hee-hee-hee.
16: I've always just found it very difficult to pay attention in any sort of a meeting.
15: Mm. So what were you doing this time? I turned to you and I was trying to have quite a serious conversation, and then I go, what?
16: Well, it was actually, I think you'll find, Cody, our producer, that then, because I was sort of...
15: Staring her, actually.
16: She was across the room. She was across the room, and she didn't know where my head was. No one knew where my head was. Only I knew. But I'd already gone around the room. And I basically had renamed all of you. So in my brain, whilst the radio show was happening, I was sort of looking because LP was next to me, and I'm looking at LP, I'm like, he looks like a Charlie. And you, I had Grace for you. You can look
15: like
16: Grace.
15: I like that. It's quite cute and innocent.
16: You like Grace. I had Ash. She was next to Codes. Ash, I was like, what was Ash's again?
15: Well, I thought Ash was Lucy.
16: Lucy. Yeah, yeah, a bit
15: and
16: of Lucy.
15: We sort of decided on that together.
16: We did. But then Cody, so this is before anyone had noticed what I was doing, and Cody was sort of talking to me, and I was sort of looking at her with my head down, but I'm looking straight through her.
15: Yeah, it's quite demonic.
16: Yeah, and then she goes, what are you looking at? And I go, oh, I'm so sorry. I'm like, nothing, just keep going with the meeting. And then we kept going. I was like, look, to be honest, I've been naming all of you. I've been naming all of you of what your other name would be. Digilock was Michael. Simo was Philip.
13: Yes.
16: Crystal was Rachel.
13: Yes.
15: She's such a Rachel.
16: I was stuck on Codes.
15: And then,
16: so when I was looking, I was sort of, where's the camera? I'm barreling like, I was like, oh, this. Just trying to think.
15: Good radio.
16: Just trying to think. But that's how my brain was dead. So I'm going, what is Cody? And then we came up, and then after, I had to sort of let everyone know, sorry, I wasn't paying attention because you were trying to talk about something important to me.
15: Yeah, I was.
16: And then when you had said, hey, I'm trying to talk about this, I said, I'm sorry, Grace, but me and Charlie over here, Michael and Philip and Lucy, were just wondering what Cody's other name was. I think we've all come to the conclusion it's Shelby.
15: Shelby for sure.
16: Mm.
15: Little Shelbs. Hey, Shelbs.
16: So that's what I was doing.
15: And then I thought you were an Ollie, like an Oliver. You're definitely an Oliver.
16: He's not.
15: And then you're like, oh, or
16: Charlie,
15: Ollie.
16: Charlie's not.
13: I thought he was more of a Reg, personally.
15: Reg is like you're 70. You're
16: yeah, but I will
15: not,
16: be.
15: No, not
16: but
15: Reg.
16: But we have baby Reggie as well. You have little baby Reggies. Little Reggie. Yeah. Reggie must, if an old Reg, has to have been a baby Reg.
13: I reckon you put,
16: there has to have been a 36-year-old Reg.
13: Put a poll up on Lou and Jarch, whether he's more of an Ollie or a Reg. I guarantee you, Lou, Reg is going
16: to
13: win.
16: I reckon I'm more of a Reg. There is an Ollie to me, though.
15: Then it gets me thinking, Dr. Chris Brown is 100% Henry.
16: Well, this is the thing. Let's think about actual people, famous people. Albo, I think there's a Gerald there. He's Gerald. You know who I think? You know what I think about Robert Irwin? I think he'd suit like Peter.
15: See, he to me is a Sam.
13: There's
16: a lot of Sam to Robert Irwin.
15: Hindy to me is like a Jason. Nathan Hindmarsh.
16: Yeah. Oh,
13: that's
16: Jason.
13: NRL legend Nathan Hindmarsh. Part of the Triple M family.
16: All right. What about Chris Hemsworth?
15: Ooh. He's got a lot of Josh about him.
16: Yeah,
15: Joshy.
16: You know what's weird is I'd put Luke Hemsworth on Chris and Chris on Luke. Controversial.
15: Whoa.
16: I don't want to go out there and say it.
15: Whoa.
13: Chris and Luke give very similar energy to me.
16: Hey, what is Fisher's actual front name?
15: Paul.
16: Is it?
15: Paul Fisher.
13: He's not.
15: He
13: a
15: does
13: Paul.
15: Not suit a Paul. Does
16: nah,
15: he?
16: Nah. See, what's Fisher?
15: Fisher is he's sort of like the larrikin, sort of surfer bloke.
16: I reckon Brody.
15: Yes, or Casey
16: Fisher.
15: God, I might have a hidden talent here.
16: Yeah, Casey's good.
13: I reckon he's Lenny.
16: You like Lenny?
15: Lenny to me.
16: Lenny to me.
13: Okay, sorry.
15: Casey Fisher's real. Yeah, I like that one.
16: All right. What about? I like this game.
13: What about Steve Carell?
15: Can we do some checks?
16: Steve Carell. Yeah. Okay. What about? Well, I want to do Steve Carell. Yeah.
13: True.
16: I want to do Steve Carell now.
15: Steve Carell is Brian.
16: It's Big Brian.
15: He's huge Brian.
16: All right. Well, what about Isla Fisher?
15: Isla Fisher. Oh, she kind of gives off Jenny. Jen.
16: You know, it's so weird. I thought Jennifer as well.
15: Yeah, Jennifer.
16: Only because the red hair, Jennifer Aniston-ish.
13: Okay, yeah. Quick fire. Kylie Minogue.
15: Oh, Kylie Minogue.
16: Rebecca.
15: Sandy.
13: Okay, Nicole Kidman.
16: Gabriella.
15: Nicole Kidman.
16: Gabrielle.
15: Rosie.
16: She's
15: Rosie.
16: Elegant. She's elegant.
13: Kathy Freeman.
16: Trish.
15: Brenda.
13: Okay. Well, we probably can't play forever.
16: Yeah. Well, I'd love to.
13: We should play again.
16: Yeah.
13: We'll still do it again. Name celebrities. Okay.
19: Triple M's early drive home with Lou and Jarch.
15: Nice of you to join us, Jarch. Just out there talking to the just NRL players.
16: Joshy Reynolds stopped by. I wouldn't say good day.
15: Why is he called Grub?
16: He played a very, very delightful football game.
13: He pushed the boundaries of the rule set.
15: Oh, see. He's a little grub. Not like a hooven grub, the animal.
16: Not like a what?
15: I think that might be a New Zealand thing. Never mind.
16: Yeah, it definitely is.
15: You didn't have hoo-hoo grubs?
16: No, we got witchetties.
15: Ah, same thing.
16: Is it?
15: Hoo-hoo grub in New Zealand.
16: Really?
15: Your little hoo-hoo grub.
16: Sounds like a euphemism. I'm sorry. It does.
15: Stop saying that every time it hits three.
16: Three!
13: Why is that three so weird?
15: You're a little leprechaun.
16: Every time it hits three.
13: What was that?
15: I don't know. What a mild stroke.
16: The world of dads, Lulu.
15: Rattled.
16: Absolutely.
15: Have you seen the video, mate?
16: I have seen the video.
15: It's the funniest thing.
16: Now, it's obviously, you know, at a school bloody athletics carnival or a fun day or whatever, they've clearly gotten the dads. We'll do a dad race.
15: They often do parents racing or like the egg and spoon race. Mate, you do it with your kids.
16: I'm not even joking. When I watched the video, I got excited to flog all the dads in the race.
15: You're not that quick.
16: You joking? 11 flat. In my prime.
15: Yeah, well, in your prime.
16: Yeah.
15: Look at you now.
16: That's quick, kid.
15: 75 hard's well and gone. You had a mud cake for three meals.
16: I understand that, but that will still translate into a middle-aged man. The blokes who are running 14s will now run 17s. Blokes who are running 11 will run 13s.
13: True.
16: You idiot. So I'm excited.
15: Oh, I can't wait to come watch you lose.
16: I'm going to be like, but this is the thing.
15: You'll be
16: see
15: so
16: how competitive
15: confident.
16: I already got?
15: Yeah.
16: They're clearly competitive in this race. And the dad that is winning, he's winning the race, sprinting along, just fully trips over himself, stacks it.
15: Like full face plant.
16: Face plant, like something out of a cartoon. But slides across the line first, so he still gets the dub.
15: Oh. It was kind of like an NRL try, sliding across the line.
16: Very reminiscent.
15: Yeah.
16: Very reminiscent.
15: Similar to Grub. Did he score tries?
13: He scored some tries.
16: He scored some tries.
15: On you, Grub.
16: He's gone.
15: Yeah. See you, mate.
16: But we loved this video.
15: So much.
16: I'm now a dad.
15: We should do a running race with you on the grass.
16: Love that.
13: Train you up for all the father races.
16: For a dad race.
13: Dad race. Yeah,
15: maybe we have a dad race. Let's get dads in and Jarch as a dad race.
13: Oh, it's actually a great
15: content
13: idea.
15: Content is king. Always thinking on the fly.
13: Any brands out there want to sponsor it?
15: Hawkers, New Balance.
16: Yeah, okay. It has to be in dad kit.
15: Yeah,
16: Like the New Balance shoes,
15: shorts.
16: The jean shorts, the polo, and a fanny pack.
15: Write this down, coach.
13: I hope sales is listening.
16: Let's do a dad race.
15: Yeah, done.
16: But first and foremost, I'm a fresh father.
15: Yes.
16: What haven't we done for a while, Lulu?
15: Unpack your dad.
16: We'd love to unpack some dads.
15: Give us a call. We want your dad's number.
13: Your dad's number.
16: Jesus. Everything okay at home?
13: Yeah.
16: Shit, timbers.
15: We want your dad's.
16: A Freudian slip from Louisa Dowden there.
15: We want your dad's name.
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13: Ooh, okay, we've got a good, great prize here, because to celebrate 25 years of speed, Fast and Furious is giving Australian fans the chance to win a trip to Hollywood. 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It's got Lego, Mattel, all that fun stuff. Fast and Furious.
15: Cool.
16: That's unreal. Quarter of a century. Crazy.
13: Yeah.
15: Yeah, God.
16: That's nuts.
15: So I was trying to work out when it came out, 1995, something like that.
16: I think 2002. Odd. 2001?
13: Well, one would be 25 years ago, guys.
16: 2001.
15: So, there we go. 2001.
16: Wow.
15: Crazy.
16: Hey, shout out.
15: Well, I better make my way to the treadmill,
13: shouldn't
15: I?
13: We should get the treadmill fired up.
16: Well, I'm going to fire up the treadmill, Lulu.
15: Yep, I'm ready for my steps.
16: Just to remind the listeners, there's going to be a bit of a time where you're going to be on the treadmill.
13: Yep.
16: Pedometer. Get your pedometer on.
15: Okay. I'm leaving. I'm coming.
16: Grab that on. Now, we're going to play some music so you can't hear what Lulu's, how many steps she takes. She'll be on the treadmill. Then you've got to guess how many steps she's done. I'm going to put up to the highest level, Lulu. Like, we're going quick. All right? So just so everyone knows, highest level. And I'll tell Lulu when to jump on.
13: But it's still a walk. It's not, she won't be at running pace, will she?
16: Well, it's a walking pad.
15: It's going pretty quick.
16: Mm-mm,
13: no, okay. Stop. Lou is about to step onto
16: all right, Lulu,
13: the treadmill.
16: In 3, 2, 1, go!
13: Oh, she's walking.
16: Now, it is a pretty fast pace.
13: She's walking on the treadmill.
16: I'd say it's a mid to high pace, just to give the listeners a chance here.
13: Oh, that's it.
16: Off,
13: stop.
16: Off. Off.
13: Okay, that was about 15 seconds. In fact, it was about 16.
16: Okay, I have the pedometer.
13: Okay, we have now how many steps Lou took just then.
15: Interesting. Felt more in my head.
16: Okay,
15: we'll say that.
16: So how many seconds was it, mate?
13: It was 16 seconds recorded.
16: Okay.
15: All right,
13: let's start. Luke, how many steps do you think Lou took?
7: Here we go, guys. I'm going to say 43.
13: Higher. Okay.
15: Demi, how many steps do you reckon?
16: Demi?
8: Hello.
15: Hi, how many steps do you reckon I took?
16: How many?
8: 56.
16: Lower.
13: Okay.
15: Sharon?
8: 50.
16: Lower. Thanks, Sharon. Daniel?
9: I'm going to guess 48.
16: Lower.
13: Okay.
15: Karen?
11: 47.
16: Lower.
13: Okay, Samuel?
12: 46.
15: Lower.
16: It's lower.
13: Okay.
15: Brody?
11: 47.
16: No, it was lower than 46.
12: Samuel.
16: 46.
12: Lower.
16: 45.
13: Lower. Lower than 45.
16: Lower. Okay. Jason?
14: Yes, 44.
13: Yes! No, he's nailed it, mate. Wow.
15: Yes, Jace.
16: What about the first caller?
15: I know, 43.
13: 43.
15: I was like,
16: it's almost like shiver me timbers.
15: Well done. No. Fast and Furious little pack for you.
16: Oh, congrats, mate.
14: Cheers.
16: Congrats.
13: Wow.
16: That's big fella. Holy dooly, he nearly nailed it off the rip.
15: I know. Imagine if he got it bang on.
16: I know. Congrats, mate. You got the Fast and Furious pack. Very exciting stuff.
14: Oh, hell yeah.
16: Hell yeah.
15: Cheers, Jay.
19: The early drive home with Lou and Judge.
16: Hey, you know what I love?
15: Yeah?
16: No undies and Mondays.
15: Mondays, notoriously not the best day of the week.
16: But Tuesdays, generally worse.
15: I'm having a great Monday.
16: Yeah, same. I'm a ripper.
15: Oh, yeah?
16: Yep. Well, kinda. Yeah, kind of having a good one.
15: Mm.
16: Well, look, I'll have to spin the yarn as to why my Monday may have taken a bit of a right angle.
15: Yep.
16: And gone a little bit sideways.
15: Mm-hmm. I mean, there's multiple reasons, but there is one that's probably the worst.
16: Well, a prominent reason.
15: Yeah.
16: So the Screaming Jets were in last week, right? They poked.
13: Oh, yeah.
16: But they don't feel it's just not there, you know, and I know better.
13: We love the Screaming Jets
16: here
13: at
16: Triple M. We love them. So we had Dave Gleeson and Jimmy Hocking in. They were in the building.
15: Mm. The premise.
16: Right? Yeah, on the premises.
13: Yeah, premises.
15: Premises?
16: No,
15: whatever, it's a Monday, Jack. Let it slide.
16: Okay, I'm sorry. They were on the premise then. And
15: I don't want to be here with you.
16: They were on the premise.
15: Yeah, okay.
16: And anyway, we were out doing some VO stuff. So we're out of our studio.
15: Yes.
16: They utilised our studio for, you know, not too long.
15: We're friendly. We're fine. Anyone can use our studio. We don't mind.
16: Come in. Hey, if you want to just pop in off the street, come and use the
15: not
16: studio.
15: That.
16: Okay.
13: We don't encourage that.
15: No,
16: oh, right.
15: At all.
16: All right.
15: Please don't do that.
16: Didn't know that. Anyway, they used our studio and they had Vanessa, their wonderful label executive, with them.
15: She's a lovely lady, very nice, very kind.
16: Very nice, right? So they come in. Obviously, they're busy. They're running, doing things here and there. So she is the logistics manager, essentially. We're going to be here this time, be out at this time. And
15: big spreadsheet lady.
16: Big spreadsheet lady. And she has her schedule, right, that she must follow. Let's get these boys, let's round them up, all right? Get them out. They use the studio. We're free to come back in and use it. As we do. I don't know if you've noticed, but when people are talking or whatever in here, quite often I'm looking down and I see it in the social videos and it looks like I'm writing.
15: We are doodlers.
16: Oh yeah, big doodler.
15: Yeah.
16: I don't know whether it helps me listen or what, but I just,
15: it must, because I
16: almost
15: do the
16: subconscious.
15: Same as well.
16: Yeah,
15: I think it's like a soothing, I don't know.
13: But Judge's doodles aren't like your doodles. They're not normal doodles.
15: My doodles are cute, like Judge little hearts like, and stars and little pigs. Yours are like evil, demonic demons.
13: Well, there's like anime stuff.
16: There's abstract faces. There's just...
15: There's knives.
16: Not really.
15: Evil skulls.
16: No, skulls sometimes. Yeah.
13: Sort of
16: yeah.
13: like a moody teenager sort of vibe.
16: Skeletons.
15: Yes. Exactly.
16: Rib, I just doodle.
15: Mm. So what? Yeah,
16: so God. I come in and we're doing some sort of a segment. Something's happening. And I've got paper in front of me. Hell, Louisa, I've got a pen. Hey, guess what I've got? All the tools required for a good old-fashioned doodling session.
15: Yeah. You could be in a meeting with your lawyer for your will and you've doodled all over it.
16: Literally.
15: Mm-hmm.
13: Yeah. If there's not doodles on your will, I'll know it's not yours.
16: Fake.
13: Yeah.
16: You'll know it's a fake.
13: Yeah.
15: Yeah.
16: So I'm in here and we're yarning and I'm just doodling away. Hell, skulls. Hell, maybe knives. Hey, maybe little voodoo dolls.
15: Yeah, demons.
16: A hangman and a noose. You know what I mean?
13: Mm.
16: Many, many weird things.
13: Normal sort of stuff.
16: Normal sort of stuff. The stuff of a sound mind.
13: Yeah.
15: Mm, sounds it.
16: We finish the segment. Vanessa runs back in. She goes, oh, sorry, darlings. Forgot my schedule. I doodled all over the Screaming Jets.
15: And not Vanessa's. Cute doodles.
16: Nah, not cute.
15: Demonic doodles. DDs.
16: All over her schedule.
15: Could she even see what she needs to do next?
16: So she goes, forgot that. I go, oh. And I look down. I'm like, oh, no. So I flip it over and hand it to her. I'm like, there you go, mate. See it.
15: She didn't even say, oh, my God, I'm so sorry.
16: I wanted to and panicked.
15: Oh, okay. I know what we need to do. We have to call Vanessa and you need to apologise. You've ruined her schedule.
13: Yeah, we're going
15: to. She probably couldn't figure out where she needed to go next for the day.
13: The Screaming Jets were going all over the place.
15: Yeah.
13: They had nowhere to go.
15: They're busy boys. They're BBs.
16: Lucky they've got the mode of transport in the name that they can get to those places.
15: Mm. No, we're calling Vanessa. You're apologising.
13: Nah.
15: We are.
13: Let's do it next.
16: I don't think that's necessary.
15: Nah,
13: we're going to do it.
1: Triple M's early drive home with Lou and Judge.
16: I'll bug it up.
15: Don't try and get out of this, Jack.
16: Well, I actually did get the CEO. John Kelly popped in. He said, mate, I'm going to need you out of studio.
15: He did not. He's not here.
16: About 2 minutes ago. So I bet I do have to take
15: nah,
16: this.
15: So what's happened? Jarch loves to doodle, and they're like demonic doodles on things in the studio. We had
16: demonic doodles.
15: They're
16: like I'm some kid with a spray can in the studio, just demonic.
15: Yeah.
16: Get him off there.
15: You've got black tag hair with like spikes.
16: I'm an emo.
15: You're wearing a
13: troubled soul.
16: I'm an emo.
15: A collared leather, what's it called?
16: Collar. A choker,
15: that's it.
16: I'm troubled youth.
15: You are. So you drew on Vanessa.
13: Minus the youth.
16: A
15: lovely lady who was the...
16: Well, the label exec for the Screaming Jets.
15: Thank you, Jack. Took the words right out of my mouth.
16: The Screaming Jets, obviously a great band.
15: Who were in here. Yeah. Is what the word is. We've been meaning
13: to find. That's her role. That's her title.
16: Yep.
15: Yep. So you doodled all over her schedule that she needed to see for the rest of the day where the Screaming Jets were going.
16: Yes.
15: And you didn't apologise when she came in to grab
16: her. Well, I panicked.
15: So we have decided we're going to call her right now.
13: Right now.
15: And you're going to apologise to Vanessa, the publicist.
13: Let's call her.
16: My hands are clammy.
15: Let's leave this up to Jarch.
16: Okay. What?
15: Yeah.
2: Hello, Vanessa speaking.
16: Oh, that was quick. Hey Vanessa.
2: Hi, how you going?
16: It's Jack Archdale here. Sorry. Triple M. Sorry. This is one of the worst. The worst starts to a conversation ever. I'm literally clammy. Vanessa, how are you?
2: Very well. How are you?
16: Listen, I have been better. Listen, please know I've been worse. I have been better. You were in last week with the Screaming Jets.
2: Yes.
16: Now, you utilised our studio very briefly. Yes. We were out. We then came back in, and I'm a known doodler in the studio. So when we're on calls and stuff, I've just got a pen. I'll just doodle things. Quite often, they're demonic images.
15: Get to the point, Jack.
16: They're not the greatest images. It's abstract art is what I would call it, Vanessa. So not really, yes. You can't really tell what it is by the naked eye, but it can be misconstrued as weird. Now, you had accidentally left your schedule for the day in the studio. I didn't realise.
2: I did, yes.
16: And I accidentally did some of my weird drawings all over your schedule. You came in to grab it. I noticed that, panicked, handed it back. And then just told the guys, I just drew all over her bloody schedule.
15: I can't believe you didn't apologise, Vanessa. I'm here as well. I just wanted Jarch to jump in first, Vanessa, apologising.
16: And Vanessa,
2: it's totally fine.
16: I just want to say good. I am very sorry about that.
2: All right. No, there were no offensive illustrations. It was absolutely fine. But I did wonder where. I don't remember doing that. But now,
15: you're like, hang on.
2: Thank you.
16: I'm so sorry.
15: Could you read the schedule for the rest of the day?
2: I could. It
16: was still legible.
13: Right.
2: Yes.
16: Great.
2: Correct. Yeah, it was absolutely fine. But no apologies necessary. But thank you for the clarification because I was wondering.
13: Did you, Vanessa, get an insight into the mind of Jack Archdale at all based on any of the drawings?
2: Look, I have to say there was nothing too offensive. Right. It was all fine. It was okay, but I did wonder. I did wonder what the hell was going on. They were quite abstract.
16: Yes.
15: We've been calling him a little demonic boy. Yeah. Demonic doodles.
2: I think it just means you're creative, and you know what? That's fine. But it's fine. It's absolutely fine.
16: You've made me feel a lot better about it, Vanessa. Thank you.
15: Okay. Thank you, Vanessa.
16: Thanks, partner.
2: Have a great day, guys.
16: See you soon. You too.
13: Oh, Lou and Jarch on Triple M. Wow.
16: I think she actually enjoyed my artistic expression.
15: Wouldn't be doing it to everyone.
16: I think she enjoyed it.
13: No.
16: Hey, next time someone uses our studio, leave your paper in here. I'll leave you with a little treat.
15: No.
16: I'll also draw on it. Anyway, good to see you.
5: The Early Drive Home with Lou and Jarch.
16: Hey, you're Italian.
15: I am. Ciao, Bella.
16: And you're 27% Chinese.
13: Correct. I'm also got a bit of Italian in me as well.
16: Oh. How much?
13: Not as much as Chinese, but maybe about like 20. Well, I'm like a quarter.
16: Okay.
13: Yeah.
16: So around about.
13: So we should probably play some of this.
16: Let's play some of this.
15: I've got to make Franco, Uncle Luigi, Uncle Mario, Nonna proud.
16: It's so pissy you've got an Uncle Mario and Luigi.
13: Well, it's amazing.
15: They're dead now.
16: Too many mushrooms.
15: Jack.
16: Bowser.
13: Couldn't defeat the Koopa King.
15: Did you say Bowser?
13: Bowser.
16: Not again. Usually the heroes win. Okay. We wanted to test your Italian-ness.
15: Yeah.
16: So I've got a list of things here. Do you know what's considered rude in Italy, Lulu?
15: Okay.
16: So I've got some no's, it's not rude, and some yeses, it is rude.
15: Okay.
16: All right, let's test you. Is it rude putting cheese on a seafood pasta?
15: Yes.
16: Asking for parmesan on a seafood dish will horrify most Italians. The flavours are considered incompatible and chefs may take genuine offence.
15: Parmesan goes on spag bol.
16: Okay, mama knows.
15: And a few other things.
16: Is it rude to have an espresso while standing up?
15: No. They love it. They go into the coffee shops. It's not, you know, here it's a bit more sort of like a sit down coffee. It's like on the side. You've got your espresso, bang, on the side, like off the wood.
16: Yep.
15: Out.
16: Mama is correct again. Is it rude to eat bread without butter?
15: No, because they love dipping it in olive oil and balsamic.
16: Mama is correct again. Is it rude to walking into a shop without saying buongiorno, buonasera?
15: Yes. I feel like they're pretty.
16: A simple greeting acknowledges the owner and his basic social courtesy. That is correct.
15: Yep.
16: You're doing very well. Is it a rude? Is it rude?
15: Is it a rude?
16: That's, I've become an Italian. Sorry.
15: Is it a rude?
16: Okay. Is it a rude to arrive on time?
15: Yes. Oh my. Well, just like I feel like they're always... Okay, on time... No, actually, I take that back. Arriving early would be rude.
16: Right, you're wrong.
15: Oh.
16: Arriving on time is a little rude.
15: Yeah, that's what I mean. They're like,
16: no, you're,
15: do you know
16: what I mean?
15: I should
16: really give it to you because I sort of influenced you there by going, ooh.
15: Yeah, do you know what I mean? It's like if you rocked up at 5 to 3 and you meant to be there at 3, the Italians would be like, what are you doing?
16: Well, they're arriving 15 to 20 minutes late to someone's home for dinner is the norm. They said it's a little awkward to arrive on time. Is it rude to have a huge brekkie?
15: Yes. Big lunch, big dinner.
16: The traditional Italian breakfast is obviously tiny. Coffee, something sweet. Lulu, you're 100% here.
15: I know, this is crazy.
16: Is it rude to eat pizza with your hands?
15: No.
16: No, mama.
15: Hey, mama get knows. That margarita in you.
16: Mama knows. Is it rude putting your elbows on the table while you eat? She's putting her elbows on to go
15: I
16: want to
15: say
16: no. You're 100% correct. You did not get one wrong. You're the most, with Uncles Mario and Luigi would be proud of you.
15: Oh, yes! I did it!
16: And also your father, Franco.
15: Yes.
16: Yeah.
13: but mainly Mario and Luigi.
15: Well, isn't that interesting, like, how you remember things from younger and, like, little holidays away and stuff?
16: Mm.
15: Like, it actually, you know? Sorry, that felt quite deep.
16: No, no. You're 100% kid. Really proud of you.
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8: It's the Brisbane Lions who have smashed Sydney in this grand final. The Lions go back to back in 2025. This team are unbelievable. The three-peat is complete. Lethal legends welcome Fabian's Beatles into the Dynasty Club.
9: The coach of the 2026 Toyota AFL Premiership team, Chris Fagan of the Brisbane Lions.
10: Just ridiculous what they've achieved, and we've got the great man on the line from Brisbane. Fags, congratulations to you.
11: Thanks, James. Yes, it was a big day on Saturday, an unbelievable grand final, I thought, and one that we're a little bit lucky to win in the end, but bloody glad to hold the cup up, though.
10: Well, that was going to be my first question. 3 days out or whatever we are, can you actually sit there and believe, with as much footy experience and nous as you have, that you won that game of football?
11: No, not really. I thought for large parts of it, Fremantle held sway and probably playing a bit better than what we were. But fortunately, we're always sort of in touch and, the last 4 minutes, I'll never forget. It was an amazing period of play, and I thought we were pretty much done, and somehow or other the boys found a way to kick those 4 goals in 4 minutes, and we went from working out the loser speech to being pretty happy, I guess.
12: Great. Hey, well done, Fags. Billy here, mate. How many times have you watched that last 4 minutes?
11: I've watched it probably. I've watched the whole game a couple of times. Yeah. I've watched the last little bit 3 times, I reckon, just to enjoy it. Yeah, that's
10: it's brilliant. Tell me this. So we chatted to you on the ground after the game on 7, and we asked you about what your plans are going forward. You answered that really honestly. But you said to me, Fags, it's a hard job. And I looked at you, and I thought, if you find it hard, what about the other 17? You just won 3 in a row.
11: Yeah, I mean, it's sort of like, I know we did that, but it's been 10 years, so it's there's a lot of work goes into that. I was just coaching. I think it's a very rewarding job, and as it has been for me. But there's a sort of a relentless responsibility and pressure that goes with it as well that chips away at you. So you know, I don't think it's a forever job. I just sort of work out, you know, over the next few days, whether I've still got the gas to keep going, because you do need a lot of energy to do it, and I don't want to shortchange my

0: players and have a year of going through the motions. So I just want to make sure that I think I can do it the way that I want to do it.
1: Nah, I love how honest you've been. It's one of your great strengths, actually. The way you handle the media is brilliant. Tell us, when you went there, the joint was cast. Like you were dead set last on the ladder and had not a lot going for Brisbane at that time. The turnaround has been ridiculous. The place is sold out. Your full book of sponsors, membership, etc. Everything's just brilliant. Fakes, if I can ask you all the way back to there to now, what's the one thing you did that you think was more important than anything else in the turnaround of the Brisbane Lions?
0: I think it wasn't a happy place, that's for sure. So I think just the ability to make the club a good place to come to every day, a place where players felt they could improve, they felt safe, I think was critical to the whole thing early days. There wasn't a lot of belief. Took a while to build it. But yeah, I think that was one of the more important things that I did. I just had to be patient and hang in there with them.
2: I tell you, when you did look shaky on Saturday, on the top of Harris Andrews' shoulders, Fakes, you looked a bit shaky then, mate.
0: That's fair call, Bill. I thought it was. I don't know what I think I was doing. And it looks like probably I've had a few beers. I've had about one. And Harris had pestered me all night.
2: Yeah.
0: And in the end, I relented and thought, oh, well, I might as well. It's won a premiership today. Let the hair down a bit. So jumped up on his shoulders, regretted it instantaneously. Looked like a real idiot up there. And, unfortunately got captured on film, which I should have known better.
2: Oh, no, mate. You won the premiership. You can do what you want, Fakes.
0: Yeah, true. You can, I suppose. But, anyway,
1: hey, it was Fakes, funny. Can I ask you this? You don't have to answer me. What did you say to Justin Longmuir?
0: I felt really sorry for him because I thought, they did everything but win the game, 3-0. So we were sort of in that position when we got beaten by Collingwood a few years ago by not much. So close, but sort of felt so far. And so I just said to him, mate, I'm sorry that you lost. You deserve to win, but I reckon if you handle it the right way, your club will get a lot out of the loss and be better for it going forward, which is what we've been able to do. So, they had a fantastic year, didn't they? Fremantle, all the wins that they had. That's so hard to do when you're a Perth-based team and you got to travel every second week. I thought they were remarkable this year, and I just wanted to let him know that. I was feeling for him, and I'd been in the same spot, and keep the chin up, keep going.
2: Did you go to Mad Monday, and did you dress up?
0: I went to Mad Monday. I didn't dress up, though, Bill. I wandered around to where the players were. I spent about an hour and a half with them.
2: Good.
0: Had one or two quiet beers, and then went home. I think that's always the right thing to do. They don't want the old coach hanging around too much later.
2: Hey, mate, we love it. Everyone else, we all love your Fakes, what you've done for the game, what you've done for Queensland football, and how humble you are, and even giving us time today. Thank you very much, mate. You're a bloody star.
0: No, it's good to talk to you, bloke. So you do a lot for the game as well, so that's the least I can do. So thank you.
1: Well done, Fakes. Go and enjoy every single thing that's coming at you.
0: Thanks, boys.
2: Well done, mate.
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1: Giants quarterback Jameis Winston, very famous American footballer, of course, had a great college career. Mm. He spoke after the game. And what I want to do with this is I want to ask Fat to interpret, Rabs, Jameis meant with this sentence. Here we go.
4: How confident are you in carrying this team forward?
5: One thing that I do is forgetting those that is behind and reaching forward to what's ahead.
1: What does that mean?
6: I got no idea. Can you play it again, please?
1: Righto.
4: How confident are you in carrying this team forward?
5: One thing that I do is forgetting those that is behind and reaching forward to what's ahead.
2: Right. I think he gets those ones that are dragging or just dropping off the pack.
1: Right.
2: And he pushes them up to the front.
1: What?
7: don't know if that's it.
2: Oh, what do you reckon it is?
8: He didn't ask me.
1: He's good at putting the past behind him and dealing with what's in front of him.
2: All right, so the windscreen mirror and the...
1: Yeah, that's it.
2: Look towards the future. All right, so, then we'll settle on that. We'll settle on look towards the future.
1: What it's done, Fad, is it's got us thinking about some of the great sporting questions and answers. And then we're going to ask you what any of it means, Mark Leishman.
9: Do you know what you don't know?
10: Do I know what, sorry?
9: What you don't know.
10: Do I know what, sorry?
9: Yeah.
10: Do I know what I don't know?
9: Yeah.
11: That's it.
10: No. No, I don't. No, sorry, I don't understand the question.
2: Well, it's easy.
1: What is it?
2: Well, you just don't know things that you don't know about. That's it. That is it.
7: Maybe don't get beaten by what you know.
2: Did they ask you? Did they?
7: So now you're getting angry.
1: Here we go with our third example, and this is our great friend Dilza Moore.
2: Oh, Dilza.
12: Remember the last time you were in these rooms and the feeling you had, and you brought the elephant under the carpet or whatever you say, so you don't want to feel like that again.
2: That's easy. There's an elephant in the room, and he tried to sweep it under the carpet.
1: To sweep an elephant under the carpet.
2: Which is hard to do, Jim.
1: So, yeah, Rabs, it amazes me that the stupidest of the three, Fat, got it straight onto.
2: Yeah.
1: The other two he didn't know.
2: No.
1: Let's get to our great friend Travis Cloak.
2: Oh, no.
13: I think earlier in the week, Adelaide had come out and said it's going to be a low-scoring game, so they're pretty straight to the word. They don't talk a lot of smoke and shadows behind the windows.
2: They're straight down the line. They're very honest.
7: Mm-hmm.
2: And they don't talk. I don't know what that is. It's a mystery to me. Like cloak and daggers, that's a mystery.
7: Yes.
2: But I think he got his metaphors mixed up.
1: God.
2: Yeah.
1: I think he might have.
2: He might have got his metaphors.
1: So all of this got us to thinking about, you know, back in the day, how you'd handle a press conference.
2: How old's that?
1: And let's just hit play on this one.
14: Oh, well, what do you do? I'm sure I'll wake up in the morning and I'll turn up for pre-season if they want me in November, and we'll give it another crack.
1: That was after 95.
2: Yes.
1: Someone was holding your testicles as you
2: I woke up in the morning, Jim, and they wanted me. They said, come back, Fat, one more year.
1: One more year.
2: Which we heard earlier in the show. This is what they were singing down there at the Cattery.
7: It's on another page.
1: That's on another thing. Yeah. We got another one from Fat, I think.
2: Oh, no. Anyway, I did another pre-season. Do you ever think that you only got so many words in life?
1: No, I don't actually think that, no.
2: You ever thought how many words you got in life, so if you say less, you might live longer?
1: Certainly, we've got a couple of mates who work on that principle.
2: Yeah.
1: The Wolf.
2: The Wolf.
1: And the Chief.
2: Yes.
1: Their economy of words is excellent.
2: They're a nice little Prittis. Matthew Prittis.
1: Oh, no.
2: Brownlow Medalist.
7: That's what you reckon that, then.
2: I know. If you...
1: speak less, you live longer.
2: Live longer.
1: Mm. That's your theory.
2: Because you're going to die at some stage. And
1: you'll die of speaking words.
2: No, but you'll only say that many words between when you're born and you die.
1: So if you maybe hold on to them,
2: if you hold on to them, you live longer. You live longer. Exactly right, Jim. That's how it works.
1: What has happened to him?
2: So,
7: guys, shut up now. He doesn't want to talk. He wants to live
1: He's
7: longer.
1: He's holding on to his words.
7: You're holding on to your breath and words.
1: I cannot believe it. I cannot believe what I'm hearing. All right. I think we've got something very big coming up, Rabs.
7: Okay. Yes.
1: It's on its way.
7: He's holding
1: and
7: his words
1: won't be
7: now. Yes.
1: An economy of words.
7: No.
2: That's going to be a.
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1: Well, what is this, Rabs? Why is your finger hovering?
2: Hit it, Rabsy.
15: Triple M advises the following segment may contain coarse language, adult themes, and excessive yelling. Kids in cars, you've been warned.
3: Four, three, two, one. It's time for the big bloke to explode. This is Billy's Bake.
2: I'll tell you who I've had enough of, Jim. And I've given him plenty of time to clean up his act.
1: Who?
2: Well, if you shut the up, I'll tell you. Peter, I'm a bogan. Valandis!
1: What's he done wrong?
2: He thinks his game's the biggest game in Australia, Jim. Well, Peter, It isn't. He thinks that more people watch it than any other sport in Australia. Well, Peter, they don't. Claims he's the most participated sport in the country. Pete, that's also And now they're going into their grand final, Jimmy boy. Their grand final, I said! Their pre-match entertainment is so pox, Jim, he won't even tell us what it is.
1: Mm-hmm.
2: The same bloke said they don't even need it because the game's entertaining enough.
1: Yes.
2: What game is he looking at? Five tackles, kick. Five tackles, kick. The odd hit up. That's the whole game, Jim, in one sentence. They don't even belt each other anymore, Jimmy boy. And that was the only reason we ever watched.
1: Yes.
2: It's like I always say, Jim.
1: What do you always say?
2: You give a man enough rope.
1: Yes.
2: And he'll dress up like an ambulance chasing lawyer.
7: I like that one.
2: We just had 6.5 million people watch our grand final, Jim.
1: Yes.
2: We've had Kylie, we've had Robbie, Lionel and the Killers. What have you got, Peter? Pickle in a burger, my ass. I love pickles, Pete, by the way. Seriously, what planet is this bloke on, Jimmy boy?
1: Yes.
2: Wagba League is only entertaining when the smarty Melbourne Storm are in it, and they're not. So jam it, fair up your ass, old slickback.
1: Have a listen to that. He's down tools.
2: Jim.
1: He's off.
7: He's out of breath.
2: The old bum sniffers, they sh** me, Jim.
1: Seriously, what the hell?
2: Come on, Pete.
7: That'll get back to him.
1: I'm about to say, he's connected.
2: Oh, he's connected, my ass. Got no connections at all. He's actually done all right with the racing, I'll give you that.
7: He's backtracking already.
1: Oh, no. He's got it in reverse.
8: 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End the day with a laugh.
16: I have a joke.
8: This is Billy's joke.
7: We've got an audience.
1: Come on, fam.
7: Oh.
1: Who's here?
7: Oh, Ash is out there. I see
1: Ash. Good.
2: New sales girls, Jim, out there.
1: Right. Nice.
2: What, they shouldn't be listening. Oh, sorry. And a bloke there too.
1: Oh, my God. Fat.
2: Well, he needs a bloody haircut. Jim, he needs a haircut.
7: New sales staff.
2: New sales staff.
7: And this is what you're going to have to try and sell too, by the way.
1: And a bloke's out there as well. Fat reckons.
2: Oh, Jim.
1: Come on.
2: Righto, Jim. You ready?
1: Righto, go on. Yes.
2: Just come with me on this one.
1: Or I'm going with you.
2: What's a foot fetish's favourite hobby?
1: I don't know.
2: Yes, you do, Jimmy boy. Yes, you do.
1: Oh, no. Oh, no.
2: I'm too scared to look at the sales staff.
1: No.
7: They're not laughing.
1: No one's laughing. No, fact.
2: Yes,
1: you'll have another one. You'll have another one. So let's have a go at another one. Just like the other one. Righto. Here we go. With the second one.
2: Righto.
1: Right, here we go.
2: I went to the doctor with a suspicious-looking mole.
1: Yes?
2: He said they all look that way, and I shouldn't have taken it from the garden.
1: Oh,
2: Jim, don't you laugh, that stupid fake laugh, like Sam used to do with Trevor Marmalade.
1: I'm laughing at your inability to tell the simplest joke ever.
2: I thought it was going up.
7: I'm so confused. I don't know what to hear.
2: I've just hit something there. Hit the
1: No.
2: The
1: bottle's over.
2: Brad, that's the wrong button.
1: Come on.
7: That has to be the right button.
1: What the hell, Fat?
2: Which one are we going with? I don't know.
1: The suspicious looking mole.
2: Oh,
1: yeah. I didn't mind it.
2: That's a good way to get rid of the new staff members.
7: See you, girls.
2: Yeah.
7: And guys.
2: Yeah.
7: And the bloke.
2: And Jack.
1: Oh, no.
7: That's in career work.
1: Why?
7: Why aren't we on holiday?
2: Oh, everyone. Nope.
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2: Hey, why'd you end in court?
17: We know the man from Perth, I think Alchemos, who was driving with his three-year-old child on his lap in the Perth streets, is going to attend court on October 2. This is him.
18: That way, that way, that way. Go, go. Go, go, go. Go, go. Go, go straight, straight. Straight, go. Up the curb, up the curb.
17: And then two teen boys as well. They'll be attending court shortly.
19: Teenagers have faced court after allegedly breaking into Perth Zoo and attacking a crocodile.
17: Yeah.
2: Have you ever been at home and just sat there and gone, you know what? Got an urge for attacking a crocodile.
17: Never, I will say.
2: It hasn't crossed your mind?
17: That's what I said, but, you know, earlier this morning when we spoke about it, gone are the days where you used to, you know, 17, 16-year-old, you walk up to Blockbuster, Video Easy, you get out of video, you know, get some lollies, you get a bubble bill. Like, who, what kids say, let's break into Perth Zoo and attack an animal?
2: I was chasing a kiss, at best.
17: Exactly. You're talking about boys, talking about, like, what are you doing? Grow up.
2: Crocodile.
17: I know. There's so many more fun things to do.
2: We'll be there for their court appearance, Larry.
17: Totally. Where the crocodile gets another one back. Yeah. It gets four toes. That's the
2: four toes. You have to put your foot in there. And they just gets one chomp.
20: Just can you imagine if they get told community service at the Perth Zoo? I don't think you want that, would you?
2: Cleaning the crocodile waste out of the crocodile. Yeah.
17: That crocodile wants you to come back, trust me.
2: Hey, why'd you end in court?
17: Let's go to William in Mandra. Why were you in court, William?
21: Yeah, hi. Many years ago, when I was probably 15 or 16, I came home from school, sat down on the beanbag to watch the old cartoons, and my mum had put half an ounce of speed under the beanbag, and the police came and raided us.
2: Wow!
17: Okay, this is way juicier than I was expecting.
2: I'm just sitting there thinking maybe he's there, and there was a bit naughty stuff in the cartoon.
17: Yeah. Good Lord,
2: a bit
17: William.
2: Of South Park as a youngster. No.
17: So the police came and raided your house then and there where you're just minding your own business on the beanbag.
21: Yes, I don't know how they did it, but it turned out to be I got home from school, they were in the process of raiding the house, I sat down, they wanted to know who I was. I, being a teenager, smart mouth them back.
17: Uh-oh.
21: Well, I got off pretty light with that.
2: Yeah.
21: Because they wanted to know what I was doing there. I said, I live here.
17: Yeah.
21: You know, and I didn't realise I was sitting on half an ounce of speed, which they found.
2: What?
17: Oh, my
2: Lord. Did they think it was yours, William, or did they know it was your old chooks?
21: They knew it was the old chooks, but we ended up going to court about it. I got let off with a warning, you know. Okay. I said, well, how was I meant to know?
17: Yeah.
21: But she got like 6 months community service in the local cells, and she was ended up being the cook for the police on her weekend community service.
17: Interesting, wow. William. Can I ask, were you aware that your mum was doing this?
21: Yes.
17: Yeah. Okay. Oh.
2: So mum was became the cook, so she's gone from crim to cook. That's a fair transition.
21: Yeah, it was. She was that comfortable with them, they didn't even lock the cells of a night time for her.
2: Oh, that's fair, mate. So when they come barging in, the cops, you're sitting there watching Saddle
21: Cartoons.
2: Club. Scare,
17: Popeye. Just as he's taking a tin of that spinach.
2: And you're young, you're sitting there, you've probably got a Milo or something. Did the door come barging open?
21: No, they actually knocked on the door, had to show the search warrant.
17: Courteous.
20: Oh, okay.
17: Courteous. Oh,
20: yeah, indeed.
17: So they came for a break. Wow, that's crazy.
20: That is wild.
2: That is crazy.
17: Did you ever come, because you knew your mum was doing that, did you ever know where her hiding spots were, or you just kind of, turned a blind eye, really?
21: Most of the time it was up in the roof.
17: Up in the roof. I was going to say, under the beanbag's a bit rough. Come on, Mum. Sorry.
21: I think she was probably getting ready to do something with it.
2: Yes. Prep.
17: And then she's thinking, William, stand up, you're sitting on a burger's food.
2: Or stay seated when the cops came in. Do not get up. William, mate, we appreciate the call.
17: I thoroughly enjoyed that, William.
2: That was a great story.
17: It was a great story, and that was exactly
2: William,
17: what we were
2: after. Do you mind me asking, how's Mum now? Is Mum still around?
21: Yeah, Mum's still around. She's still good. Oh, doesn't do that anymore.
2: No. Goodness me. No. Well done.
17: And if she did, we wouldn't be announcing it on
2: the show. Yeah, no, we wouldn't be. Well done, William, mate. Great story. Thanks for joining us.
16: This is Triple M Breakfast with Xavier Ellis and Katie Lamb. 92.9 Triple M.
2: Lammy, I did a medical experiment or study, I guess I should say.
17: Yeah.
2: Around men's urinating techniques and strategies.
17: You would put your hand up to do that, yeah.
2: With Ryan Daniels. And he mentioned that he's a sitter. that he sits.
17: And that just, like, makes sense, because Ryan's ick list is just growing and growing and growing, and that just puts the cherry on top.
2: If you can't ride a bike, you might be nervous sitting even on the toilet, to be honest.
17: How's Rhino trying to tell us that, you know, he and his son ride the bikes together? It's like, no, like, Pixar, it didn't happen.
2: But it's also like me and a mate when we're five.
17: Yeah, but also, like, Ryan's got training wheels on.
2: Yeah, anyway. Rhino's a sitter. 52% of men that we did the poll on.
17: Yeah.
2: Big numbered poll too, so it's a broad brush. 52% of men sit when they wee.
17: Well, we asked the important question.
2: This is the important stuff.
17: Let's go to Chad in Midland. Are you a sit-down weeer?
0: Definitely.
17: What?
0: Probably about 90%. 90%.
2: So what? Run me through why the variation. So why only 10%? When does the 10% come about? And why do you sit?
0: Oh, 10% would be public toilets, because I don't trust them. You know, who's been sitting on the bloody thing?
2: Yeah, fair.
0: And probably at your mate's place.
17: Yeah,
0: okay. You know, if you're out and about, it's still manly. It's still a...
17: Yeah.
0: You know, the old stereotypical, I stand up to wee.
2: Well, I just have never considered sitting. That's
17: Chad.
0: It's actually quite comfortable and less mess.
17: Okay, so it's more comfortable, it's less mess for you, and then you just, you know, pull up your little pants and off you go.
2: Do you play on your phone while you're there, Chad, or is it still a short, sharp mission?
0: No, it's, I don't muck around.
17: Okay, interesting. Well, and, you know, Chad sounds like a man.
2: No, I just said nothing. I've just never considered just taking a knee.
17: Well, Shane in Mundawi, do you sit down to wee?
6: Absolutely not.
17: No. Oh, okay, fair enough. Okay. There we go.
2: So there's the rebuttal to Chad.
17: All right.
6: All these sit-down wee guys, they need to hand in their man card.
17: Yeah, okay. So you find it just, you know.
2: Look, if it brings joy to me, I might introduce it. I just never cross the dinner table.
17: Shane, have you ever sat down to wee?
6: No, only when you're doing the other business.
17: Yeah.
2: Yeah.
17: Yeah, and that's fair. Yep. I would hate for you to stand up for that.
2: Yeah, that's tough.
17: Let's go to Adam in Willerton, sitting down to wee. Yay or nay?
22: Look, I'm a bit of mix. Okay. It's a 50-50.
2: A freestyler.
22: Yeah, well, I would say not a 50, but it might be like a 60-40, but yeah. It's not double standards, but I'm a bit of cleaning freak, so at home I try to sit.
17: Okay.
22: You know, just to take it easier. To be honest, I consider it rest, and I like have a moment on the film as well, which is bad.
2: Yeah, a moment.
22: But outside of home, regardless where am I, outside, it's always got to be standing.
17: Okay.
22: I don't trust, and I was like, it doesn't matter. I'm not cleaning that, so.
2: Yeah. North, south on the road, and a bit of a scroller or something on the throne of
17: night. Yeah. Mm-hmm. So I'm hearing a lot of, you know, people wanting to sit down because it's for cleanliness reasons. Which might mean that their wives or, you know, girlfriends have cracked the whip, being like, you pee on the seat too much.
20: Maybe.
17: Let's go to Leo in North Perth, sitting down to wee, yay or nay?
23: It's a no for me, and the main reason is that, and you might think I'm bragging, but I don't like my thingo touching the toilet.
17: Oh, my God. Right? Oh, my God.
23: So I'm sort of figuring, like, most of the 52%, they probably don't have that problem.
17: Okay, Leo, I didn't want to be the one to say it, but I was like, surely if you're sitting down to wee, there's a bit of touchage. But I was just like, I don't have one. I don't know. You know what I mean? Yeah. So,
23: no.
17: Right.
2: Gross. Yeah, you don't put the fishing rod in the water, do you? Off the
23: No, you don't. Mm. And the other thing, too, I might add is I had a friend whose wife was a nurse, and she told me that, you know, when guys shake afterwards, they shake it all over the bloody place. And so, like, if you turn the lights out and shine a blue light in the average toilet, it looks like a murder scene.
17: Disgusting.
23: So I clean all the walls and everything when I clean the toilet now.
2: Yeah, that's fair.
17: Yeah, good. The touching is
2: gross.
17: What I wanted to really ask.
2: It's a program I would have expected you to, if that was on your mind, I expected you to ask.
17: Oh, I was just a little bit nervous about the question because in case I was like the dumb one for asking. Yeah. But Leechy, when you sit down, does it touch?
20: Touch what? The water or the seat?
17: The seat.
2: The water.
20: Yeah, I was going to say, what are you talking about, the water or the seat?
17: No, the seat. You're sitting on the thing. They'd be
20: the
17: touching.
20: Front part. No.
17: Yeah.
20: No.
17: Oh, okay. Well, I wouldn't be admitting that.
20: I wouldn't give a rat.
17: They would be touching,
20: I don't need a hand in a man.
2: I'm going to go home and have a bit of a play around.
20: Yeah, okay. And I don't need a hand in a man.
2: I'll text you and let you know.
17: Put it to the test.
2: Yeah.
17: Because the touching of the seat would be what would be gross, because underneath...
20: It depends how far back you're sitting on the seat.
17: Oh, yeah.
2: Yeah, but when you're a bigger fella, you can't sit too far back. enough room.
4: 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Triple M.
17: Gone are the days we used to hang around. I want to wind the clock back to when you're about 16, 17. Peak Chixie era. Peak Chixie era.
2: Yeah.
17: Right? Friends and I used to get together. We maybe walked up to the Video Easy or Blockbuster, get out a video, get some lollies for the night, get a Bubble-O Bill. We were only speaking about them yesterday.
2: Yep.
17: Used to talk about boys. You know, it was just back in the day. It was just nice, simple and easy.
2: 17, we were in the boarding house. Yep. Our front window was the size of a door. You'd hear the tram come down, and you'd time your run. Sneak out every Saturday.
17: Every Saturday night. And where would you go?
2: Arcadia Hotel.
17: Cool.
2: And then they used to ask for ID. They were the only pub virtually in Melbourne that would ask for your ID to scan it.
17: Yes.
2: And every time we'd get to the front and go, oh.
17: Oh, no.
2: I've forgotten my wallet again. And the bloke had long hair and he used to let us in every time.
17: Oh. We used to go to old school Claremont Hotel and my sister, Steph, would just pass out her ID
2: through the windows.
17: Out the gate.
2: Yeah.
17: And then I'd go straight up, straight in. Then I'd go around the corner, give it to my friend Bree.
2: She'd have go. Yeah.
17: Go around, give it to, we would just, my sister's ID was just doing the
2: They had
17: doing
2: a
17: rounds.
2: Capacity of 1,000, but by the time you scanned the one ID 85 times, it was very bare.
17: Back in the day, it was nice, simple and easy, wasn't it?
2: It was.
17: This is what teenagers are getting up to now.
19: Teenagers have faced court after allegedly breaking into Perth Zoo and attacking a crocodile. Police say the boys, aged 16 and 17, cut their way into an enclosure and struck a saltwater croc with a metal pole. They have been charged with trespassing, criminal damage and animal cruelty. Zoo workers are keeping an eye on the croc. Its injuries are said to be minor.
17: What are you doing, you losers?
2: So they're running me through. They've snuck into the zoo.
17: They've snuck into the zoo.
2: Deleted the cameras.
17: Well, yeah, which idiots as well, because, like, it's the hard drive's not even in there. Like, no. You're still going to be recording.
2: No, and there's going to be cameras covering every angle about two or three times. And then they've bashed a crocodile.
17: And then they've bashed a crocodile, a four-metre crocodile with a pole. Evil, first and foremost. But also, what are you doing? Like, why are we doing this? Why is anyone doing this?
2: Like, crazy behaviour. Crazy behaviour.
17: I can't comprehend that sort of...
2: Am I allowed to say on commercial radio... No.
20: If the croc just
2: grabbed a foot.
17: Oh, yeah, I agree.
20: If you're doing that sort of stupid
2: just
20: behavior.
2: Grabbed a foot. It's glad to hear that the croc has no
20: fingers crossed,
2: injuries or whatever. Have you seen crocodiles fight?
17: They
2: rip each other's legs off and then
17: correct.
2: They just wander off back to this part of the swamp.
17: I've seen that where a person was feeding a crocodile and, like, the actual person who worked at the zoo, and they've just got onto the arm. And and it, once it's got a hold of you,
2: goodbye, my
17: it's
2: lover.
17: Really, really, yeah. She ended up being fine.
2: Oh.
17: That would have been nice, just a bit of a bite back. Just a quick one. How you going? Don't do
2: Look,
17: it.
2: Look, I think fair if they lost three toes.
17: Yeah, four. I'd say four.
2: Four toes. And one has to
17: you
2: be
17: You can keep
2: big.
17: Your big one.
2: Oh, I'm taking the big. I'm just leaving them with the... Imagine with seeing the foot toe. With just the little fella on the end. the one that M still gets nail polish on. And it's like a speck of dust on her toe. I'm like, Em, I reckon we just sacrificed that toenail. It's not there. But I know there's a little bit of poke.
17: Yeah,
2: don't worry.
17: Your nickname was Cheeksy. There would be Pinky. Little Pinky.
2: Well, that was also my nickname.
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1: Here we go.
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12: Stunning weather over the weekend, and still even now. We were just saying, actually, it's weird that it's going to start raining at some point.
13: I think so. I'm going to get that right now, lady. But it's certainly raining today.
12: Then
13: but
12: the Bomb, when have they been correct?
13: No, the Bomb are going worse than Essendon Football Club.
12: Literally. Anyway, last
13: week... It's going to rain at lunchtime.
12: Today?
13: Yeah.
12: No.
13: Yeah.
12: Nah, we'll be auditing that tomorrow. So anyway, throughout the week, last week, you know, stunning weather ahead, and we were so excited. Me and the mother's group girls jumped on the group chat, and we said, how about we do a picnic on the Saturday? It's going to be such a beautiful day for a picnic.
13: Sunshine, lollipop. 24 degrees. Oh. Did you put sunscreen on?
12: Of course.
13: Kids would have had sunblock on, for 100%, sure.
12: Yes.
13: I had it on yesterday. It's all beautiful.
12: SPF 50 plus, of course, for the little kids. And now our kids are around one now, so most of them were walking.
13: Charlie's a big girl.
12: Yeah, we're a big girl. And so we thought, this is, we were so excited. And of course, there was such a build up to it too, because you're talking about it. And I was like, I'll get some cheeses and some crackers and some salami.
13: Yes,
12: and chips,
13: beautiful.
12: And dip. And people are all
13: massive overs.
12: Yeah. We'd bring down some champagne, if you don't mind, for the gals. Glass of rosé. There
13: little.
12: You go. That's a. Well done.
13: That was cheersing.
12: That was cheersing for the girls. So excited to get down there, catch up with the girls, with our babies, sun's shining, found a beautiful spot in the shade, and what could go wrong? Well, everything. when you have toddlers, which these are all our first babies, so we were very unaware.
13: Ah.
12: Oh, God, it's not relaxing.
13: No.
12: Oh, wow. First of all, one's running towards the road. One's wants to just touch a person's bike at all times. One's going to the playground. One just grabs the cheese knives and just starts running around with cheese knives at all times. If you think for 1 second anyone got to sit down and have a moment of peace, wrong. I was unaware. I'm sure you would be aware that...
13: Yeah, well, your best bet is with your friends at that age... Honestly, just pick random parks in Perth,
12: yeah.
13: Head there by yourselves, put an ear pod in and ring them. Do a group phone chat. That'd be way better than what you do.
12: That's so funny that you say that, because we were literally filming ourselves where we were at various points of the park and then just sending it to each other and trying to have a conversation. Like, Maddie, you'll get to this point eventually, because little Theo is how old at the moment?
14: 14 weeks.
12: So get all your catch-ups in now, because they don't move.
14: I found a picnic card with him at 14 weeks.
12: Really?
13: People, so
12: they don't move, though. They're a little blob.
13: No, but people also see me at a kid's park and they go, gee whiz, that bloke's an alcoholic. Why is he double parked? Because I don't know when I'll return to the esky. I don't know when I'll return to the esky.
12: And you don't want to get thirsty.
13: You never know. Like,
12: you never
13: I could
12: know.
13: End up a K away. Yeah, I don't know what I'm doing. So,
12: do you know what
13: I'll take I'll take two with me.
12: What came in handy was the little fridgie. Remember we got the, given the fridges?
13: Oh, yeah, love fridgie.
12: Oh, wow. Hey, that was filled to the brim with some rosé. And just chasing, wrangling toddlers is a mission. Boy, I got my steps up, though. And I'm actually going to tackle Munger after this. I'm feeling fit.
13: Oh, no, I was in your car before. Don't worry. I saw the hockers on the seat. And how dare to? I get the eye cast over me having the double park as I'm walking through the park.
12: Of course.
13: And I know those ladies.
12: Mm.
13: I know they've got wine in that drink bottle.
12: Oh, spoiler alert, we do.
13: I know the Yeti in the fridge is full. I didn't come down in the last shower.
12: Exactly.
13: You aren't tricking me.
12: No way. Also, if I saw you double park, nothing but respect. Like, nothing but respect. Now I'm here, now I'm in it, nothing but respect.
13: I used to think the mums after school on a Friday at primary school were just a really hydrated group of ladies. They were just big into their water.
12: No!
13: H2O, set a good example.
12: That is champagne, that is Prosecco, that is rosé. That's a little shardy. Anyway, wrangling toddlers, good luck.
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12: On Friday, as we know, Zave came in a beautiful polo shirt. You were ready and raring to go for a golf day for telethon. Fantastic day.
13: Certainly was up at Karrinup Golf Club. A great group of people. I was with the Corporate Sports Australia group, so they're friends of mine, which was a great day's golf. The weather was perfect. The company was great. The golf was good fun. And they raised a lot of money for the kids. So
12: Fantastic. That's
13: a tick, and we can wrap that up.
12: And I just want to say, you're right. The sun was shining.
13: Sun was shining.
12: And it was a bad day to be a mid-strength beer, as you declared live on air on Friday.
13: I said I was going down the mid-strength path, which was the first time ever in my life. Which
12: mid-strength
13: was
12: only, he said. Mid-strengths.
13: On the course.
12: On the course. Fantastic point. I got a message at 11:03 a.m. from your good friend, Tom. And it was 11 a.m. single fin. Now, I said, technically he's not on the course yet, so I'll allow
13: that
12: it.
13: That plays.
12: That's fine.
13: Clever.
12: So that's all
13: T's
12: good.
13: T's and C's do apply.
12: On the second hole, downhill from here, because what you're drinking there is a Peroni, and that's not, it was not a mid-strength.
13: I think that was a 3.5er.
12: I actually ordered it, and he sent me a close-up of the label, and it was not a mid-strength. Hole three,
13: that's where the labelling might have been confusing.
12: Hole three, Matt, it's tucking into a South Coast parallel, and I know them well. Delicious drop, certainly not.
13: Again,
12: mid-strength.
13: Technically not on the course. I was off the course under a marquee.
12: Which is on the course.
13: No, that was off.
12: No, it's not. It's on
13: that
12: the
13: was
12: green.
13: Off, so that's
12: it's
13: a tick.
12: On the green.
13: That's no dramas.
12: Then you just had a bit of a pit stop for some beef jerky. Then you are on a Italian indulgence. You are tucking into an espresso martini. Now, last time I checked, espresso martinis were not mid-strength.
13: Again, show me the photo, if you don't mind me seeing. Yeah, as I suspected, not on the course.
12: Yeah, so that's on the green.
13: Under the marquee, so it's not the races. I'm at the marquee. I'm not on the racetrack.
12: And here you are tucking into a Bloody Mary.
13: Delicious, off the course again.
12: An oyster that it's on the green, though. Like, you're so you're on the course.
13: Yeah.
12: And then you're just having a Penfolds red wine and pies to finish.
13: Yep.
12: Which, to me, I was like, yum.
13: So, again, I think there might have been a marquee there.
12: There is a marquee.
13: So, technically, again, not on the course.
12: But you're on the course. Like, it's on the green. It's pit stops along the way.
13: No, but it's off Broadway. Like, you've got to go.
12: No.
13: So, technically, I had 27 drinks around 18 holes.
12: Yeah.
13: And not one was mid-strength. But not one was actually on the course.
12: You're trying to get out of it on a technicality?
13: So technically speaking, as I collected the car the next day.
12: Yeah.
13: And everyone was turning up happy and the Saturday morning was just filled with joy and hope for the golfers teeing off early. I was in my trackies and a hoodie trying to get my car out of the car park. And I was unsure why I was feeling dusty.
12: Yeah.
13: Because technically on the course, I did just drink mid-strength.
15: This is Triple M Breakfast with Xavier Ellis and Katie Lamb. 92.9 Triple M.
13: Bang!
12: Wow! Oh, hang on.
13: That'll do.
12: I love this game.
16: Now, I will say, because I have us running late this morning, because I'm an expert at this, I want this to be tight, guys.
13: Won't happen.
16: Keep going, Maddie.
13: Okay. What?
12: We need to spin the wheel first, Matt, to see.
16: All right, you ready?
12: Who's doing it?
16: You want me to do it today?
13: You do it, Matty. You see if you can do spinning and pressing buttons at the same time.
16: What could go wrong?
12: That sounds different.
13: That's a different wheel.
12: Well,
13: you've brought the different wheel in.
16: Different wheel, still quick draw. So I don't know how that's happened, but we're here for quick draw. Are you ready? You know the rules.
12: Okay, the rules. You're going to throw something out there, starting with a letter. First one to get it wins. All right, Zave, you ready?
13: I'm ready.
16: Name something you'd pack for the trip to the Melbourne for the grand final, starting with S.
13: Scarf.
16: Lammy just in there.
12: Yes!
16: X. Do you want a ding as well?
12: Yeah,
16: ding would be good. There you go. Yeah. I feel better. Name something you complained about once you'd landed Melbourne, starting with W.
13: Wheels landing.
12: Weather.
16: Wheels I will take from X.
13: Like when they come down too early, bang. When you're landing. The wheels, they don't come down. You're in.
12: In Melbourne, wheels landing. Write that down on a bloody poster.
13: No. So I didn't argue about the first one when I felt like we came in at the exact same time. I just let it go through the keeper.
12: Wheels landing, please.
16: Well, someone has to be first. Name something you'd find in a bloke's shed starting with W.
13: Wheelbarrow.

0: Hey.
1: Artichoke. Somebody brought artichoke.
2: Okay.
1: Yeah.
2: Okay,
0: you pay it, but it's an outrageous one.
1: Oh, okay, wheels landing. Everyone, because so many people complain about the wheels landing.
0: Well, I'll tell you what, they would if they didn't land. If they didn't come out, there'd be plenty.
2: All right, here we go. Name something you'd never admit to the barber, starting with H.
0: Hairy peckers.
2: Well, I don't know about hairy. I think you'd admit to the barber.
0: Hairy pecker.
2: Hairy pecker might have it, so which means, Lemmy, you need to stay in the game. X to win it.
0: I think I'm three, Matty. Of one.
2: 3-2, isn't it? Best of seven?
0: Best of seven. No.
1: It's just right.
0: Sound the music, mate.
2: All right, okay, we'll give you that one. I'm just going to get rid of you.
1: That could be out there with the worst wheel of games I've ever done. Now, first and foremost, I said hairy.
0: Yeah,
1: so I think it's technically, you'd
2: admit that to a. You're not embarrassed to admit that you're hairy to a barber. That's their job.
0: Yeah,
1: you don't know what was hairy.
2: All right, Ryan Daniels coming up after seven more chances to go.
0: Hairy pecker would be more of a problem. Imagine getting that done by the barber. Yeah. Just after the short back and side, please, mate.
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1: All right, so Best of Perth, we are doing this again, and there are five different categories. But we are kicking off this week with Burger Week. So if you know a place where you're just like, that is the best burger in Perth, head to triplem.com.au, vote for that place as many times as you like, because just for voting as well, you can score yourself $1,000. But one place is going to be crowned the best burger in Perth.
0: And as a result of being crowned the best burger in Perth, they'll receive a $5,000 advertising package here on Triple M. So smaller businesses, why not get your little army involved? Yeah. Because if you want your business out there, there's no better way to do it than radio.
1: Gee, I love a burger. But I'm quite particular with some of my burgers.
0: Do you make
1: right?
0: them at home?
1: No, not really. No,
0: I make burgers at home. The boys love it.
1: Yeah, and I'm sure I will in time. But at the moment, you know, God, if I'm going to get a burger, I want to go out somewhere delicious. And
0: yeah.
1: Anyway, but I'm quite particular with the burger that I want. You might say I'm a bit of plain Jane. However, these are top five things I do not want in my burger.
0: You do not want?
1: No. Number one, bacon. Get out. It's overpowering. It's all I can taste. I don't want bacon in my burger. Get your bacon out of my burger.
0: Couldn't disagree more. Like bacon with the fat going through it, the sauces wrapping onto the bit of bacon, the chew, the journey, bacon stays. Bacon stays.
1: No, bacon's out. Okay. Bacon and eggs, love. And I like bacon on its own in my burger. No.
0: What about a bacon and egg McMuffin?
1: Well, different. Like, if we're talking a brekkie burger, different. I'm talking just like a lunchtime burger.
0: Okay.
1: Speaking of, egg. Get out.
0: Egg stays.
1: No,
0: egg
1: you don't
0: stays.
1: Belong here. You don't belong here. It's not breakfast.
0: Jeez, you're just eliminating everything that's good about a good burger.
1: It's lunch or it's dinner. I don't want egg. That reminds me of the breakfast that I had. You know what I mean? Get out.
0: No,
1: you don't belong
0: here. That's twice you've said you know what I mean. I just don't. As many times you say you know what I mean, no.
1: Pineapple. It's not a fruit salad.
0: Pineapple goes in too.
1: Oh, shut up. You're just going against everything I'm saying.
0: No, if you
1: go
0: through my last Flipside burger, it says add pineapple.
1: Ew. I've only just come to terms with pineapple on a pizza, but pineapple in my burger, absolutely not.
0: Okay, so I'm 3 from 3, the opposite.
1: Beetroot. Now, let me be very clear. I love beetroot in a sandwich. Beetroot in a burger? Nah. Leave. Valet.
0: You're literally just eliminating my burger. Next, you'll say the beef patty, and that'll be my burger gone.
1: Well, a veggie patty doesn't belong here, but I wouldn't order that.
0: Yes.
1: The very last
0: beetroot
1: one.
0: Beetroot certainly stays. I fall in love with beetroot recently. Do you know beetroot juice is something you drink before footy? And there was a stage where I got hit in the back, and I started weeing red.
1: Yes.
0: And I was like, oh, I think I'm bleeding internally.
1: Yeah.
0: That's but no, I just had 60 or 70 mils of beetroot juice before the game.
1: Yep.
0: And I'll end up being just soft.
1: And the last but not least, and this could create an uproar, even though the last four have, barbecue sauce. Pass.
0: Maddie's found a button up.
1: Watch out.
0: You found one on the fifth. Well done, Maddie.
1: Found one on the fifth.
0: Barbecue sauce could stay. Absolutely. That's 5 out of 5 I strongly disagree with.
1: Yeah, crazy. All right. So
0: what would be on it then? Bread.
1: Your meat, your lettuce, your tomato, your pickle, tomato sauce, onion,
0: yeah,
1: and tomato relish. Delicious.
0: I could eliminate tomato.
1: If you want a bit of chimichurri in there, But barbecue sauce, no. Pineapple, oh, sorry. Is this a fruit salad? No. Egg, oh, breakfast time. You know what I mean?
0: No, I don't understand anything you've just said. Actually, we might just delete this break if we can, and we'll just

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10: Don't say you didn't take anything away from today's show in terms of increasing your knowledge, because there was a magnificent story on the news last night that, well, it was about... 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
11: This is where you'll find Elwyn Denman every day of the week, cooking meals in his Ipswich kitchen for the homeless.
10: What a story. Mm. Already it starts well.
12: Ipswich, is that where you say Triple M listener?
10: No. Well, we'll keep going.
11: It's something he could only have dreamt of doing when he was crippled with gout 2 years ago, praying in agony as his joints crystallised.
12: We don't find that funny here at Triple M. We are right on board with the battle of the heroes who are entrenched with
13: Triple M, the Gout Network.
10: It's hand-to-hand or ankle-to-ankle and big-toe-to-big-toe combat. We know a lot of our listeners are doing it.
12: Our boss, Jamie, the other day I was talking to him and he felt a pang in his foot. He went, and I said, is it on the way? He said, yep, week's time, the gout's going
10: to
12: flare up.
10: So to get relief from gout, which is a hell of an opponent, anti-inflammatory meds, ice packs, rest and elevate, hydration, protect the joints.
12: No seafood. Stay away from it.
10: Or you just do what Elwyn did, and he prayed to God Almighty.
12: Wally Lewis.
10: No, the other one.
12: Oh, the actual God one.
10: Wally's the king.
12: Sorry.
10: Not the goat.
12: King of heaven.
14: Please take me home. I've had enough. And I got a message in my spirit, as clear as a bell. No, I've still got things for you to do.
10: Hallelujah.
12: Is that enough?
10: Hang on. We have a gout.
12: Miracle. He was at Mount Meninga level.
15: I'm buggered.
12: David Littleproud.
16: I'm buggered. I've had enough.
10: He was completely buggered. He was on the verge of giving up the ghost. If you know what I'm saying, Elwyn was going to... Just say
11: now
10: that's
11: completely gout-free. No. Evelyn says he hopes his story inspires others to volunteer. That's his secret to longevity.
14: Keeping on, keeping on. You've got to, you just because you get old, you don't stop.
12: So he's gone from
0: I'm buggered, I'll have enough.
12: To
10: the Lord works in the most mysterious ways, and there's nothing to say. He did volunteering, so he said he must have pleased the Lord, and the Lord said, "Be gone, gout."
11: Hallelujah.
10: Yes.
12: I don't know how that... Shut up, Sonny. I don't know how that works because Jesus turned loaves of bread into fish. He's like the gout guy. He's not distributing it so he can heal people from it, is he?
10: No, I think God has taken it. I make it as much sense as some people do in church. He's taken the gout from Elwin's toes and ankles and given it to bad people.
12: What does Jesus wear on his feet?
10: Sandals, yeah. Perfect gout footwear.
12: Perfect gout footwear.
10: So... I think we all learned a lesson here today.
12: What, we're going to hell, you and I?
10: No, cook for some... just grab some food and take down to the homeless people and your gout will disappear overnight.
12: That is not medical advice.
10: No.
12: Margo's normally the one giving out questionable medical advice on this show. Playing our role this
10: morning. Anyone can play that game.
15: Triple M Breakfast.
12: We might have time for a few quick calls here. 1-3-3-5-3. How did you ruin the first date?
3: Oh,
12: the first reason date. I'm asking that...
0: Going to the footy.
12: Going to the footy, talking to my mate Pete. He's a cameraman for Channel 9 down on the Gold Coast.
10: Yeah.
12: He heard about this Harris thing, and he goes, mate, I've got a goal-kicking story for you. Took a girl on first date to the footy years ago. He's a Collingwood supporter.
16: Good old Collingwood forever.
12: Thanks, Pete.
16: We don't have a bloody game.
10: I've seen this happen. What happens? Beer gets spilt on your date, and she goes, I hate the footy, see ya, I'm going home.
12: How about beer gets spilt into your mouth too much? You know Brian Taylor, commentator.
10: BT.
12: Yeah. He was playing. And Pete, because of his role in the media as a cameraman, got to tell this story to BT once. He goes, BT, I took a girl to the footy. And I said to her, trying to be some sort of big swinger, you know what, I'll drink a beer every time BT kicks a goal. He goes, mate, I reckon you must have kicked 10 goals that day. BT just winked at him and went, kick 12, mate. So Pete had to drink
10: 12 beers in his first date.
12: In 2.5 hours, he had 12 beers. Do you reckon he saw that girl again?
10: Oh, they're not married.
12: No.
0: Oh, I thought it was going to be a fairy tale.
12: Never saw her again. He can't remember what he did.
17: Mate. Yeah.
12: He would have completely...
17: probably threw up on himself at some point.
12: He drove to the footy. He ain't driving home.
17: No.
12: So she's stranded.
17: So ruined first, the date.
10: You're looking for first date stories.
12: Yeah.
10: So like when on the farewell of a first date, when you try to go the tongue and it wasn't, it was unwelcomed.
12: First time I tried to kiss my now wife, Duff, she was getting in an Uber and I tried to kiss her goodnight, got the cheek, Margot.
17: Oh, turned her face away. Cheeked it.
12: Yeah, cheeked me. Well done.
17: She still does that too, doesn't she?
12: Yeah. I give her the little tap on the shoulder. She's like, it's Wednesday night.
17: Bugger off.
12: Get out of here.
10: First date.
12: Ruined the first date. Maybe it's ended well. How did your first date go with Kath, Margot?
10: Oh, no, we were drinking rum. It went bloody well.
12: First night, Shagger. Scotty. Well, you your worst first date. What do you got, pal?
18: Mate. I had to take me, she's now my wife. I took her to the gun range at Belmont there. I said...
10: A shooting.
18: I'll take... I said, pick which caliber you want to take, and she picked the prettiest one, which had to be the highest. And come back, hit her in the house. The scope, come back and hit her in the eye.
10: Yeah.
18: I ended up taking her down to mental hospital.
10: What mental hospital?
17: What? The Belmont Hospital?
18: I just typed in on the maps the closest hospital. And it was a mental hospital.
17: Yeah. There's a mental hospital. It's a wellness hospital at Belmont.
10: Yes, keep going, Scott.
18: They wouldn't stitch her up there, so I ended up taking her to the PA hospital down in...
12: Better.
18: She got 3 stitches.
10: No, all right.
17: She stayed.
10: At the end of that night, after the stitches, did you drop her home?
18: Yeah, I dropped the back down to the Gold Coast and I had to go up to the Sunny Coast.
17: Oh my God.
12: Good boy, though. That's why she married you.
17: She saw the effort that you were happy to go to.
10: Second date?
18: Yeah, I ended up getting married. Been married 20 years now.
12: Look at our creepy producers out there written on the chat screen. First night shaggers. That's
10: well, we may as well ask.
17: Weirdos.
10: Scott, first night shagging?
12: Not with the eye.
18: No, not that night.
10: No, you don't want to get blood on the pillow.
17: Scott from Caboolture, I want you to come. Are you going to bring your wife?
18: You have to think
17: about that.
12: City
17: there was
12: cave,
17: a hesitation.
12: City Cave.
17: You're going to give her...
12: Jeez, you got mixed up there.
10: Yeah,
17: I want you to take her. You're going to bring her to City Cave.
12: Good save.
18: Yeah.
17: Book her in.
10: Yeah.
17: Mother's Day. Jeez. Have you got kids?
18: She likes that place.
10: Yeah,
17: she likes that place.
10: Lie there in the magnesium pill just with a gun across her chest. It'll be great.
12: Okay, babe. Remember our first date?
15: Triple M Breakfast.
17: Hey, guys, we love an eyewitness here on our show, and we've had some of the best that we've brought to the attention of our listeners. Dan, have you got an example there of some of the ones we've had?
12: Too many to choose from.
19: I just shake my head and think, lucky to be alive.
12: Yeah. Remember when David Crisafulli, before he was premier, popped up on the news, and this gave him the idea?
20: You're an adult crime. You've got to do the adult time.
10: He won an election on that platform. Yeah.
21: Just sitting home, watching TV.
17: Well, I've got a new
10: Was that David Crisafulli as well?
12: No. Yeah, I think so. No, that was Anna Bligh. Yeah,
21: just sitting home, watching TV.
17: I've got a new contender to bring to the table, and I'd like you to see how you feel about this guy. A Taparoo resident down in the beachside suburb of South Australia in Adelaide there.
10: Taparoo,
17: yes. There was a brawl that busted out onto the streets of his neighbourhood, and he was sort of filming through the blinds, you know, like a curtain twitcher. He was filming through the blinds of this brawl that had happened, and it really impeded on, well, his day.
22: I don't know what's going on here. I was just relaxing. I was just trying to watch a movie, you know. Had a couple glasses of wine. I didn't expect it, because obviously I was relaxing, but yeah, there's just much going on. I don't know. It's like a war. It felt like I was in a war.
12: Am I getting some Kiwi there?
17: I thought maybe Hugh Grant out of...
12: I thought it was Kiwi.
10: Weird accent. I think
17: Notting Hill, maybe?
22: I don't know what's going on here. I was just relaxing. I was just trying to watch a movie, you know?
12: Now, is that better or worse? Is maybe the best of all time might be Undies Man?
23: Me mate's mum's had this shop for like 40-odd years, and look at it. Look at it. All I had was me jocks on. I was chasing him up the street.
17: Dan the Undie Man. He's our legend. He's come to a few of our events, and he always wears his undies over his dress pants.
12: And he lost his teeth.
17: Lost his teeth at the regatta at the Legends lunch.
12: Okay, one more just to consider here.
17: Well, there was the the chick chick boom girl. She got pretty famous, and then there was the guy with the dog, and the dog came bounding over remember that
10: guy? Making dog noises.
24: Yes, they saw me. They came bounding over.
12: Pretty good. Hard to beat an American, though.
25: Your house, sadly, tragically, completely destroyed. Where were you today when the storm rolled through?
26: You know, I was at the gas station getting hot dogs, and it saved my life.
17: Hot dogs saved my life.
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11: I'm padding because I'm a little nervous about what I'm about to play. I put together a sketch. It absolutely has to go pre-7 a.m.
12: Do you want me to read out what it says on our run sheet? I'm a little nervous for you as well.
13: What is it?
12: I don't know anything about it.
13: I don't know anything about it.
12: It says, Dan, sperm donor ad. Are you got some swimmers you need to get rid of? You want to make some money?
13: Have you had
12: donating?
13: Have you had the snip?
11: No, not yet. I keep wanting to, and Duff's like, oh, maybe wait. I'm like, nah, come on, we're done.
12: What's Augie now?
11: Let's say four.
12: Four.
11: This was a story yesterday.
14: Welcome back. There is a new campaign raising eyebrows this week with young males around the country being urged to consider becoming sperm donors.
13: Ah.
12: I did see this.
13: Are they still paying?
12: Is it a free gig?
11: Various joints will pay you.
13: Yeah, I had a mate used to go after footy training on a Tuesday night and get drinking money.
12: Mm. How many times?
14: Push aims to spark a conversation and ultimately boost donation numbers. This is to prevent the shortage from becoming a public health crisis.
13: Oh, isn't that good? See?
12: We're at an all-time fertility low.
13: Are we?
12: Yes. No one's having babies. We need to have more babies.
13: Mm. Oh, I didn't know that.
12: Mm.
11: Anyway, we might just leave it there. I don't think I need to.
12: Go on, play it.
13: What do you got?
12: Skitty cat.
13: Where does it go to from there?
12: Coward. You've got 8 minutes. You said it has to go before 7 o'clock.
11: It might have to go before 5 a.m., this bad boy. All right. Let's just dig in, and we'll never mention it again.
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17: That's a challenging wank.
12: That's some high-level breeding.
11: I told you that it probably wasn't worth it, you know.
12: Corey's had the sniff. I might jump on that.
13: No, I've had the sniff too. It's of no use to you. I'd be ripping you off if I offered you any of my magic.
9: Triple M Breakfast.
12: The buggy broke down on Tangalooma Island Resort. 15 k's an hour, PS, for anyone who wants to know. That's how fast the buggies go. They're governed, so quite literally you cannot go any faster.
13: So why can't we do that? Slow. Why can't we do that with the e-scooters?
12: Well, they do, don't they? Unless you buy them illegally, and then they're not governed. Not, but the ones like the Lime ones and the ones that are around the city and that, they're
11: not
12: all governed.
11: Not the ones in the tunnels of Brisbane. They seem to go much faster.
13: Oh, my God. Those gangs of youngsters, yeah.
12: Illegal, though. Hello. Buggy broke down. And here we were, six women trying to push a buggy up a hill.
13: And just walked away.
12: Flat back tree.
11: Zero sympathy. You let it go flat. What are you doing here? You're trying to make us feel bad for you.
12: Moved it to the side of the road.
11: You did this.
12: We're done with it.
13: Just walked away.
12: Yeah. Put it in a safe place so that nobody come around the corner and hurt themselves. Better than leaving it in the middle of the road, I guess.
11: Covered it in pizza boxes to disguise it.
12: Yeah.
11: After you've eaten all the pizza.
13: Some of those rental companies, 133353, you better hurry up and ring us because we're going to the news in a second. But some of those rental companies must just go, you're an idiot.
12: Yeah, you're an idiot.
11: Save Todd in Burbank, that text is outstanding. Let's go to Chris in Burpengary first. What'd you do to the rental, Chris?
18: It's not what I did. I actually work for a rental car company and what we've seen.
13: This'll be good.
18: Yeah. So, ladies of the night, using our cars for, offices.
12: Workbench.
13: The workbench. What, the back seat or what? Which seat do they use?
18: Well, we've had footprints on either.
12: Oh, footprints.
11: That's flexibility.
18: Wow. And they don't clean up after themselves.
13: Oh, don't they?
12: Come on, girls. Keep it tidy.
13: What, are we talking condoms in the ashtrays and stuff?
18: Well, a bit of everything.
13: How much is the car? Like,
12: how much is it to hire a car just for the night, Chris? Like, they've got to work that into...
13: How much is a hotel room? 150 for a cheap one, probably 120?
11: You can get them by the hour out of the airport.
13: There's some Shitsville hotels around. How much could they get a car for the night?
18: Oh, depending on what sort, they could probably get it for about $30, $40.
13: I know Chad Morgan sang about it, but to... was it Chad Morgan?
12: Red Light?
13: Why wouldn't you rent a ute?
18: They're a bit dearer, but yeah, if you're commercial.
12: A little exposed out in the open, the elements.
11: Yeah, but that's beautiful under the stars. It's KBW, Kevin Bloody.
12: I thought that was the Wiggles.
11: That's Big Red Roots. Okay. All right, Toddy and Burnham,
13: That's amazing. Thanks,
11: Toddy's
13: thanks,
11: Chris. Daughter here on the burner phone. Toddy, his daughter rented a four-wheel drive, took it over to Morton. She got bogged and asked a local for help. I think his name was Greg Farton. He just laughed at her and said, get a dog up.
3: It's a game of word charade. Guess the words right and the loot is yours. Triple M Breakfast.
19: Can't say that.
3: You can't say that.
11: Shane and Warner was indeed first three. Shane, are you ready to have a crack here, buddy?
20: I am ready.
11: All right, mate. Margot will read for you. 5 words, 60 seconds, no rhyming, no spelling, no part of the word. Shane, you can pass whenever you're ready.
12: These are hard, all right? Shane, stick with me.
20: Oh, don't say that.
12: Yeah, I know. Sorry. All right. When you try and kill someone, you go to jail for what murder?
20: First degree.
12: No, attempted. That one. That'll do. It's a discount liquor store. First something. It's like when you have...
20: Choice.
12: Yeah. It's the word that describes the describing words of a word. Does that make sense?
11: If
12: I said to you, the word is choice and it what somethings, when someone's not very nice, and generally it's girls, you call them a what girl?
20: Mean girl.
12: Yeah, it's meaning. That word,
11: you
12: meaning.
11: You can have it.
12: Thank you. When someone's ripping someone off, that's a bit of a what? Not a scam.
3: 10, 9,
12: It's like something
17: raw.
12: Iron.
17: Raw.
12: Yes. And when you hear these things going around that aren't true, like gossip, what's that called? It's
17: rumor.
12: A... Yes.
13: Yeah, you can have it.
12: Bloody nailed it. Nailed it in the last 3 seconds, Shane.
13: Margo, what was the word if I said to you it was a something describing a something something?
12: Meaning.
13: What was,
12: the meaning of the word. Yeah.
13: If I said to you you were going to be my English teacher this year, I'd go, I'm going to do an apprenticeship.
11: So that's a rort. Rort, choice, meeting, attempt, and rumour. You're off to the movies, Shane. Good on you, buddy. Go check out Halle Berry and Chris Hemsworth giving it their all.
20: Hell yeah, thank you.
19: Triple M Breakfast.
11: Unsurprisingly, I'm going to say for Triple M, a lot of people have got in touch. 1-3-3-5-3 or on the phone.
13: Can we read Steve before we go to the phone? Steve from Rochdale South. Thanks, mate. My wife Emma likes her wine and sometimes gets up naked and sits on the couch in the middle of the night to have another one.
12: Oh, that's interesting.
13: Yeah, there's a phone number we could probably give out. One night she fell asleep and my 16-year-old son came upstairs and sort of looking like a roast chicken on the couch. Wow.
21: Always roast remember chicken. To drink responsibly.
13: That's rough on roast chicken.
12: I'm not sure if I want to, if I'm laying there naked, want to be described as looking like a roast chicken.
11: What, with your little hands, like up, you know, like a little wings.
13: I'll have a wing and a breast. And
11: Kevin in Caboolture, did you see a parent nude or are you the parent?
22: No, mate, I was the parent. I was at my sister's wedding in 2008. And I was wearing a full kilt and up on the dance floor and my little four-year-old daughter was dancing with me. Next thing she knows, he's fallen over and landed right between my legs. Looked up with shock of horror and gone, oh, my God, Dad, you're wearing your undies.
13: Oh, dear.
22: In front of, like, 60 people at the top of a voice.
12: Kevin, why were you wearing a kilt? Was it a Scottish wedding you were attending?
22: Yeah, very much Scottish wedding. My grandfather was Scottish, so I was full regalia, the whole kilt. Jacket, shoes.
13: Does anyone know why don't they wear undies?
12: What is the concept of not wearing underwear?
11: Bloody hot. Tartan's bloody hot, Kevin.
22: No, I don't know, but I tell you what, they're bloody warm and comfortable when you start wearing it properly.
11: I did that once for a wedding and they had disposable cameras. There were a bunch of blokes in kilts. Can you imagine what
13: took
11: came?
13: Took the photos up.
11: The whole disposable camera was just under people's kilts.
12: Marika in Regent's Park, 133353. Was it you that got caught out in the nude?
23: No, not me. Parents.
12: Oh, you saw your parents, did you? Tell us what happened.
13: Mama get the boobs out.
23: Oh, no, wait for this. Yeah. So let's say I am scarred for life. This premeditated by both of them.
11: What?
23: I'm staying there for a weekend and I'm doing paperwork or whatever because they're elderly.
12: Oh, this is recent, Marika. You're an adult and your parents are elderly and they premeditated something while you were there on the weekend. Your phone line's not 100% great, so keep going.
23: Yeah, sorry. Is that any better?
12: Yeah, that's perfect. Thank you.
23: So they decided to... Mum had had a shower and they're yelling out, Marika, come here quick. So I raced out of the bedroom, stepped further behind Mum and says, hey, guess what? This is what you're going to look like. Mum whips the towel open and says, this is you.
24: Don't look now, your mom's got her boobs out.
13: Gravity's a hell of a thing, isn't it?
12: That's uncomfortable, Marika. Was yours? Did you say your stepdad? So you're not only witnessing your mum in it. What are we talking? 70s, 80s?
23: She was about 75 at the time. Stepped up close, but they'd premeditated this, and they're going to see what I look like when I get older. And I'm currently 50.
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13: I'm watching that Channel 7 news, just not paying much attention, and then this headline hits and I went, what?
31: An Adelaide grandmother has discovered a stranger living in the roof of her house. Oh. She'd been hearing noises for months, and when police investigated, they found the man had been making himself at home with a bed and food from the kitchen.
13: Housing crisis.
12: This is called frogging. Have you seen this?
13: Called what?
12: It's called frogging.
11: I heard about
12: frogging.
11: A case in New York last year.
12: P-H-R-O-G-G-I-N-G. A reality TV craze where strangers live in the roof of other people's houses.
13: But do other people know they're living up there or they rent it out to them?
12: No. There was
11: New York guy had to set up a camera and lo and behold, some bloke comes out of the roof.
13: All right. Well, it's come to Australia and she thought it was a creature.
32: I started hearing things in the roof, but at first I thought it was a possum. My cat started getting distressed about looking up there. Lots of different things, items went missing, but I thought, no, maybe I've misplaced them.
13: All right. So he was obviously coming down during the day when she wasn't there. And then the cat apparently we should just look up at the manhole
32: There was this humongous bang. It sounded like somebody had almost fallen through the roof.
11: Because somebody probably had fallen through the roof.
12: Fallen through the roof.
13: Chipped over. And then And then this.
32: He started airing when he fell. I was even too freaked out to ring the police at that stage because I thought if I made a noise, whoever was up there would come down.
13: Well, hold on. Why don't you walk outside of the house and get ring some the help. Police? But no. Anyway, a lot of stuff missing.
32: The bed, tins of food, crockery, cutlery, shoes and drugs.
13: That's what was up there.
11: She missing her
13: marijuana. No, that's what he had when they finally got up there.
11: Oh, God. I thought she did nick the bed.
12: I thought that's what was taking from her place.
13: No. So he had all that set up there. And there was insulation. If you've ever been hit by those needles, have you ever put insulation
12: in
13: there? Oh, no. But no, I don't know. He was desperate. And, of course, you got to go to the toilet.
11: Oh, no.
32: The toilet seat was up on several occasions and there was fresh contents in the toilet.
12: He wasn't flushing.
32: Fresh contents in the toilet.
13: That'll do.
12: And he left the toilet seat up. Which one's worse?
13: If you're up there trying to trick somebody that there's nobody living in that house, you don't have a wee. Put the seat down, mate.
11: How old do you have to be to go, what, was that me? Was I?
30: Triple M Breakfast.
13: We're in the middle of talking about earworms, which are a catchy piece of music or a short melody. This is the definition that gets stuck repeating in your head. 98% of humans have been struck by earworms. It's a brain loop, and scientists believe it happened when a small part of your brain gets caught. Mm. And advertisers know this, don't they?
11: This is where it started.
13: This drove my wife insane and my sister-in-law. They started singing it to me.
11: Your family's doing that one. My wife does this one.
3: Just sitting home watching TV.
12: There's some great ones that have come through on the burner phone as well. Of course, Louis the Fly. You know, ads with songs or catchy.
4: Louis the Fly, I'm Louis the Fly. Straight from the street to you. A better and meaner, mighty and
13: cleaner.
4: The nastiest guy that you've ever seen.
13: Oh, stop it. Don't do it.
12: And then the guy brings out the Mortine can, you know. Or what about the other one, you know, Amy Insurance. Lucky. You're with Amy.
13: Have you got it there?
11: Yes, for the love of God.
13: Okay. This will trigger people.
11: Her singing.
13: Yeah, but also that. Dom from Capalaba. Every Monday morning, my boss asks me how my weekend was, and every Monday I tell her.
9: My jaw broke, my eyes blackened. So I got into a bit of marijuana and a couple of bottles of rum.
11: It's come on, it's 7:56.
12: What about Lauren in Underwood? Her dad's name is Gary, and he was a smoker. Yeah. Of course, we know where this is going. Growing up, we would say,
13: go, Gary, go. Oh, yes.
11: Better than saying,
12: nice,
13: no.
12: Gary. Oh, Gary.
11: Norm in Jimboomba. You've got a Triple M one stuck in your head. What have we done to you, buddy?
15: Oh, mate. It's the oldest one in the book. It's the Triple M beep beep traffic.
11: There you go, pal.
13: Oh, no.
16: Sing it, Norm.
15: Triple M beep beep traffic.
13: Sorry, Norm. We apologise. It'll be traffic. We're coming up in a couple of minutes, mate.
12: We appreciate you listening, though, Norm. Gabe and Ormo, what is it for you?
18: Good old Dan's favourite, Umbabbit and Weaving.
11: Oh, Gabe, that's
12: that
11: a ripper.
12: What was that from? He was a great eyewitness for something. Was he like a lollipop lady or a crossing guy?
11: That's what they call him in the States. They call him a crossing guard, but he was licking ice cream. Gabe, as he, you know, Americans have the best eyewitnesses. Yeah, I found him here. He'd seen a car accident.
19: You said you saw this.
18: Yeah.
19: How did you come to be in that spot?
18: I'm the crossing guard on 55th and King Session. When I tell you, he ran the light, T-boned the lady. I'm bobbing and weaving.
12: Bobbing
18: I'm just thankful,
12: and weaving.
18: Thankful to be alive right now. Thank you, Jesus.
11: Give us one, Gabe. Give us a bobbing and weaving.
18: I'm just bobbing and weaving. I'm bobbing and weaving.
13: That's good.
11: Now, good. Speaking of ice cream eating, Gabe, do you also admire Wally Lewis's ice cream eating ability?
18: That was going to be the other one if I didn't get the bobbing and weaving. That was going to be the other one.
12: Too many. Surprisingly enough, none of Dan's fart noises has been mentioned as. They enjoy.
13: They're disgusting.
11: No, remember Josh came up to me in Ipswich?
20: I love the fart noises, mate.
11: Which one's your favourite?
20: Echoey one, yeah.
13: Okay, that's the first one of the show. Well played, Arthur. It's
12: Brad, Brad and Yarrabilba. Earworms.
21: Hey, guys.
12: What is it for you?
21: It's that Lubmobile song from back in the day with the little kids.

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1: Ready?
2: 13, 32. So good. The little kid with the lisp. He's like 13, 13, 32.
3: Triple M breakfast.
4: Let's take you over to Moreton Island last night, or as Marto calls it.
5: This is Brokeback Island.
4: That was a revealing little statement on the show this morning.
5: This is Brokeback Island.
4: So you're over there, Marto. You're watching the Lions last night, and you had a little dilemma, didn't you?
5: I had a dilemma because we rent the house out sometimes, and somebody's put subtitles onto me telly, and I couldn't work out how the bloody hell to get them off.
4: Do more of this, please. Film your reptilian behaviour and put it in our group chat because we can rip the audio off and we can play it.
5: I'll surprise you and tell you I'd had a couple of rums.
4: Have a listen.
6: Righto, so watching the Lions, I can't see the score because I can't get, what do you call those subtitles off? I've tried everything. This is the most annoying. And I've got to keep the volume down because Kat's in bed.
5: Anyway, there's me Thursday night.
4: So Alex, our producer, who's a Lions nuffy, Margot, was screenshotting the AFL app and putting it. Did you see how many notifications we got in our bloody group? He could have privately texted him. Our group WhatsApp chat was
2: just blowing up.
4: The Lions score just coming through every 5 minutes for Margot.
2: I love how he said in the when he was commentating, he said, "How do I get these subtitle things? What do you call them off? That's what they're called, subtitles.
4: Not the first." Tour we've had of Moreton Island. I think he'd had a couple more rums on this one.
6: Right, you went wrong. This fan is a f***ing cracker, so that's our little outdoor area. There's all sorts of shenanigans going on up there. This thing is making no f***ing noise. A quick rotation. I don't think that's
4: just telling us about his fan.
2: Because that's your fault, because you put him onto DC fans.
4: They're quiet.
2: They're quiet, and he was so impressed.
4: Can we talk...
5: They're private videos, too.
4: People sent you. People, I don't want to say old people, experienced people, mature people in technology sometimes got a little bit of cropper. My dad's dad, a.k.a. my grandfather, one time couldn't rewind a VCR, Marco. Mm. You know, they sting you with a $5 bloody like fee if you can't rewind it. Cecil was his name. He's left this mortal coil now. Good old Cecil telling my dad on the phone, the videotape won't rewind, it won't rewind. Dad's like, just press the button on the remote.
2: No, he's like, I'm doing that.
4: I'm doing that. So dad drove over there to Wavell Heights, Marto. The VCR wasn't in the machine. It was just on the coffee table.
2: He was just pointing it at the VCR.
4: At the VCR.
2: Not the tape. The tape.
4: They're going, Chris, it won't rewind. I'm pressing the button.
5: Are you going to open this up and ask, what has an oldie rung you and asked you to help with? Is that what you're after?
2: Boomers and technology.
4: Diane in Heritage Park. Got an older person in your life struggling with tech, Diane, like our motto?
7: I do. It's my father-in-law and he's 85. He decided he needed sports bet on his phone.
5: Absolutely.
7: So, all done, set up. My husband and I set that up for him. He put his money in, put $100 in. He couldn't work it, so he got his wife, who's also older. They put all of the money on one horse that didn't even win because they don't know what they're doing.
2: Oh, no. Oh, there goes your inheritance, Diane.
4: That's our motto.
5: That's just me every weekend, Diane.
8: 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Get responsibly.
4: Renee's in Jimboomba. Old people in tech, Renee. What happened?
9: Hi. Yeah, the mother-in-law commented on one of my good friend's Facebook posts. Her nan just died. So her comment was LOL, thinking that it meant lots of love.
2: Not love.
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21: breakfast. We alluded to the fact in sport earlier this morning that Tex Walker's a tea leaf. He's walked out of the club yesterday. Bloody, he's knocked off heap of gear.
22: He did knock off a heap of his own gear. He had two massive bagfuls of gear.
21: He walked out with the locker door.
22: He did have the locker door.
23: Could be a revolving door at this time of the season. Retired forward Taylor Walker took cleaning out his locker to a whole new level today.
22: Cleaning out his locker, he took it. He didn't clean it. He took the bloody door off. And that's because, as we said earlier, the Crows are moving to Theberton in the off-season, so there'll be a whole new set of lockers. So what happens, Loz, in a football change room over the years? You might have a change room that's been there for 50 years. On each locker, it'll have everyone who's had played, I think it's over 100 games, or a life member, or all the accolades of all the players that have wore those numbers. So they're sort of pretty cool little... And locker room's a great area for people outside the club. It's a great environment for people inside the club, to be honest, but... for outsiders, it's awesome because they've never seen it before.
24: So is it got, so everyone, so will they replace that door and re-inscribe it with the names for the new person that's
22: coming? No, because they're moving to a new clubhouse.
24: Right, so they're not keeping any of the...
3: No, they'll put new facilities in down at Theberton. But if they were staying at West Lakes, Texas, all his achievements would be on the locker.
24: Yeah.
3: So on mine, they'd have Paddy Dangerfield stuff, they'd have now Darcy Fogarty stuff. They have different players, different people that have worn that jumper.
24: Right.
3: So when you get it, you go, oh, yeah, this is
24: That's
3: pretty cool.
24: That's awesome. That's really cool.
3: Texas taking it.
24: Yeah. Well.
3: Now he probably put it up in his man cave, I would presume, if he's got
24: big
3: one.
24: Poster of Tex next to it.
3: What he's going to do, but.
24: Surely there's going to be a bit of a man cave or something.
21: Now, all the places you've worked at, Loz, have you knocked anything off?
24: What can I say on
21: As you exited the building?
24: Yeah.
3: A few passwords?
24: Yeah. No, look, when I worked at a pub up in the hills, I lived about less than a K away from that pub. And so me and my housemate, we both were working at the pub and going back and forth to the pub. And the owner would sometimes come over, and every time she came over, we would have to say, quick, because it just looked like the pub in our house. Because at the end of every shift, you take home a plate or something with food and
3: glass,
24: you take a roadie with you, and then a bar mat would find its way, and then maybe a stool and maybe an umbrella, and then all of a sudden you've got yourself an outdoor set. Well, so anyway, so we'd have to hide stuff, and, you know, we'd have house parties there, and she'd be like, that looks like something from... That looks like one of our pint glasses. I'm like, no. So there's plenty of that. Mm. I mean, I ate my way through Foodland, like, you know, in the deli. But nothing crazy. I've never stolen.
21: Nothing significant.
24: No. What about you?
21: No, never. Anyway, this is for our listeners. 133353. What have you taken home? Just, you know, taken home innocently from work.
24: Yeah, we don't want to hear 50 grand or
21: like
24: something.
21: Like Tex Walker.
22: Yeah. But if you have, it'll be interesting.
24: I mean, yeah, you can stay anonymous. Yeah.
21: Tex Walker left the Adelaide Football Club yesterday and took half the building with him. What did you leave when you left work? What did you take? What did you knock off? Vlad at Broadview. Hello, Vlad.
5: Hey, gang. How are we?
21: Good. What did you knock off?
5: Difficult story, but long story short, the owners of the pub that I was working in London didn't pay us, didn't come back. They deserted us, so I was the guy that always opened up the pub in the mornings.
21: Yeah.
5: So I went to the cops and I claimed the pub.
22: Did you?
24: What?
22: And what do you mean, the lease, the business?
21: You're kidding.
5: I didn't pay anything. I said until all workers are owed what they're receive what they're owed, we're going to use whatever is in there to continue business. I will manage and I'll be professional. We'll complete what we got. We'll take what we owe and then I'll hand in the keys to the cops.
21: Wow.
24: Oh, my God.
3: Vlad, since you've come back to Australia, I'm tipping you've been a very successful human, have you, or not?
5: I would hope to be. I'm still trying to get a business going in Adelaide or, you know, put in my mark somewhere, but that's just how I am as a human.
24: Vlad, how long did it take for everyone to get what they were owed by trading?
5: Oh, a month. But then by that time, I got headhunted by another business to come work for them,
24: right?
5: Because they came in, they were the head chef of the restaurant. They heard my story and a few of our locals that were always coming in. They gathered around us and helped us and tipped us and
21: beautiful.
5: I got offered from the building owners. They said, "Look, do you want to take over?" And I said, "I don't have the money to do that, but thank you very much." Everyone got paid. I handed in the keys and the true owners came in and they said, "Why are you leaving?" And I said, I can't do business with this. And yet again, the next person that came in did the exact same thing. So the lease owners, they come in, they lease the business for a year or whatever. It got like really good and they did the very same thing. So I was like, nah.
24: Right, well, on. Good on you, mate. He claimed
3: what a great
24: the entire
3: story,
24: pub.
3: Vlad.
24: That's all awesome. Right. Instead of just abandoning ship, he went, "No, I'm getting what I'm owed."
3: Yeah. Mm-hmm.
24: We're all getting it.
21: Well done. Roll your sleeves up.
3: Enough to do it.
24: Yeah.
20: Triple M's Roo, Tits and Loz for breakfast.
24: A gadget that's changed my life are these little sticks that you put in your pot plants and they tell you when the water's gone dry. And because I was overwatering and underwatering a bunch of plants and killing them, and I've got a lot of plants and I don't have kids and I don't have pets, so I care about them deeply. So it's changed the game. They're all flourishing. They're almost too juicy now. I've got to start giving them away because they're taking over the house. That's how good these sticks are. It's changed my life.
3: All right, let's get them out, Compass. G'day, Paul. You got a gadget that's changed your life?
6: How are you, Roo? It's Loz. Yeah, you've got to relate to this one, Roo.
3: Yeah, what?
6: The head,
4: me head shaver.
3: Oh, yeah.
21: What head shaver.
3: What, you got a good one or you got a sharp one or what?
4: I got it's a bit of a crappy one, actually, but I got three different blades. One to start off with and one to finish off with.
3: Yeah, okay. I just put new blades on mine. That makes a big difference.
4: Yeah, I just cruise along in the truck, shave my head, open the rocks, stick it out.
3: Driving, Paul.
21: Mate, you're next level.
4: Stick it out the window and all the stuff flies away.
3: Hey, that's good, isn't it?
24: Hang on.
21: Those two things
3: out the window.
24: It blows out the window.
3: Yeah.
24: Right out the window?
4: Yeah, just,
3: when you stick your head
21: out. So anyone that's driving behind you.
4: Right. All the hair out of it.
21: So if I'm driving behind you, Paul, on a summer's day and I've got my window down, there's every chance I'm copping your bloody
24: straight
21: head
24: shavings.
4: You might be a little bit itchy, you know.
3: That's right, yeah, good on you, Paul.
24: Breaking about four laws there.
3: Yeah,
24: just
3: to that's impressive. That's what we do on Triple M.
21: Yeah.
3: We're crazy.
21: Yeah. Push the envelope.
3: Let's go to Glenn. G'day, Sally.
6: Hi, how's it going?
3: Very well.
21: Righto, what gadget's changed your life?
6: I've bought a pie maker recently.
21: Pie maker.
6: So I've got puff pastry out and I've made mincemeat pies, chicken and leek, and cream cheese and spinach. Great for the kids.

0: really, really yummy.
1: Chicken and leek pie, my God.
2: What's the most different sort of exotic sort of pie you've gone to, Sally?
0: Oh, well, my daughter, who's half Vietnamese, half Australian, we made chicken pho pies.
2: Chicken what?
3: Pho.
0: Chicken pho pies.
1: What's in that?
2: Noodles.
0: Noodle soup. So chicken pho with in a pie.
3: Was it good?
0: It was fantastic.
2: Yeah. Oh, what about a bit of pasta in one?
3: Ooh, a pasta pie.
0: Yeah, that'd be good. Yeah,
3: a ragu pasta pie would be amazing.
4: Yeah.
2: Actually, that sounds all right, a pie maker for winter.
3: I make a lot of pies, so that would be good for me.
2: Might not be good for the waistline, but...
3: No, they're not, but...
2: All right, let's go to my Ponga. G'day, Shane.
5: Good morning, guys. How are you going?
2: What's changed your life?
5: Oh, boy, it hasn't really changed my life, but it's changed my wife's life, which is very important. And she's it's almost like she's in a cult.
2: What's she done?
5: She's bought a Thermomix.
3: Yes.
1: They speak a different language.
2: Been around for a while, the old Thermomixes.
3: It's the new Scientology, this. The
2: what's happened with her?
5: These ones have touch screens. It's like watching a TV, but it cooks. and I can't even look at it, let alone clean it. And she's just obsessed.
2: Yeah, pain in the butt to clean.
5: Oh, I wouldn't know.
3: How many meals a week are getting done in the Thermomix? Is it 100% of the food, pretty much?
5: Every. And really? If I don't compliment on, and if I don't say well done on every meal,
1: they get fed.
5: Yeah. I mean, well, I didn't. I cooked my meal last night for me and my daughter because she refused to cook last night for me because I didn't say thank you.
2: Oh, you know what? She's probably right, Shane. It's not hard to say thank you. Show some manners.
3: Yeah.
5: Yeah. Well, no, it's true. But every night, every morning.
2: Yeah.
1: So what's it done that surprised you?
5: Well. You probably should speak to her, but...
3: I love this.
4: This is great.
3: He's going to get a prize.
2: You're going to get in more trouble, you know that, because she might get told that you've been potting on the radio, and then she'll find out secondhand, and then she might do something in your meal.
5: I couldn't get in more trouble than last night, so I should be okay.
2: What'd you do last night?
3: I
1: didn't thank her.
5: She didn't thank me. Oh, sorry, I didn't thank her for the meal the previous night. So she said, I'm refusing to cook for you. So she cooked her own meal.
1: Right.
5: And myself and my daughter had hot chips and pasta.
2: Wow. Hot chips and pasta. Right,
3: she's going to love the fact that you called up to whinge about her cooking your food in the Thermomix.
2: Yeah. Put that shovel down for a while.
1: I reckon we better reward him, though.
3: Yeah, that's what we do here.
2: Go to the footy, mate.
4: Definitely reward bad behavior.
2: Just take your daughter to the footy and leave her at home.
3: We'll send her. No. And you can stay home and clean the thermo.
2: Yeah, maybe. Like, good boy. Kissing, mate.
4: Yeah. I wouldn't have thought so.
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5: Dits, I know it took to your 50s before you realised that trees do drop their leaves in autumn, some of them.
6: Change colour.
7: Love that word.
5: Yeah, change colour and then drop their leaves. Yeah. Well, they've been doing that at my place. I reckon I was on the blower for an hour yesterday. I was making use of child labour while the kids are on school holidays, doing a bit of a clean up around the house, and I had to blow all my leaves down on the lawn so they could, instead of putting them in the bin, I just munched them with the lawnmower. It was an easier way. I reckon, I don't know how many leaves I had there, but it felt like, and I was thinking of you, Loz, because you usually start whinging about this time of the year, like
8: that
5: I do about getting rid of the leaves.
8: That first leaf falls, and my life isn't the same for about 3 months. It is just non-stop drop.
5: Well, Torrensville's got plane trees everywhere, isn't it? A lot of the old streets, and they just drop them. They're big.
8: It's at the point.
5: Box drones.
8: It's at the point where, like, I have tactics on how to deal with them. If the wind's blowing a certain way or whatever, like I'll dampen the pile so it doesn't blow off.
5: Oh. Well, you can't blow them into the wind. You have to blow with the wind.
8: You've got to blow with the wind.
5: Which you have to do.
8: But sometimes
5: wait for the right day.
8: The wind will be just change direction and, you know, you think you're going one way and then you go on the other. And then there's also this awkward thing at the moment where I've got all these tradies out on the road doing roadworks, and normally I just blow some of these dogs into the street. But I can't now because they're all standing out there and there's something awkward about it.
6: Yeah, but then a council sweeper is meant to come along and pick them up as well.
8: Yeah,
5: it's a tricky one, isn't it? How many are you meant to put in the bin and how many can you blow out in the street and not feel guilty?
8: It's awkward. There's an awkwardness. And I have a certain neighbour who I have to blow it away from his house because it can't go near his house. Oh. But then I feel bad for my other neighbour who's never complained because she cops all. Anyway, it's awful.
5: Oh, leaf drama.
6: Leaf etiquette.
4: Triple M's Roo, Dits and Loz for breakfast.
8: I had an expensive spill, actually. It was an expensive container of makeup as well. A whole thing of powder exploded in my car this morning. I've just walked away. I'm going to have to deal with it later.
6: At least it should smell nice, though.
8: No, it's a scent-free.
6: Oh, is it?
8: It's hypoallergenic. It just couldn't be worse. Oh. The whole thing's a nightmare. But I'm going to have to clean it up. Spilling things sucks, and I wanted to hear people's worst spill situations. Who have we got?
5: Let's go to Aldinga. G'day, Beck.
9: Good morning, guys. How are you going?
5: Good. Spill, have you?
9: Yes. Soya sauce.
8: Yeah.
5: Soy sauce.
6: Where'd you spill it?
9: or in the kitchen on the tiles.
5: Mm-hmm.
9: It is the absolute worst to clean up. It just, it doesn't, like, it's soaked into my mop head and the towels. it doesn't clean properly at all when it stained it.
8: It never leaves.
5: Really?
8: Yeah.
5: Time for a new mop.
8: In the grout?
9: Yeah.
8: Is it in the grout?
9: Everywhere. Yeah. Everywhere. Yeah.
8: And it's got such that edamame smell. Yeah. Like, it's a really
5: umami. Edamame.
8: Umami.
5: Yeah.
8: Umami.
7: What's umami?
8: Umami
7: is one of the
8: flavors.
7: Yeah, flavor profiles.
5: Okay.
7: It's a flavor profile.
5: All right, Andy at Roseworthy. What'd you spill, Andy?
7: G'day, Andy.
5: Hello, Andy.
8: Hello. What'd you spill?
10: Good morning. Yeah, went shopping at Woolies about 3 months later, went back out to the car, opened the boot and thought, what is that? Went to pick it up, put my fish straight through a decomposing watermelon.
7: Oh, no. Well, you hadn't opened your boot in your car for 3 months.
5: See, rotten fruit. Rotten fruit does smell.
7: Oh, yeah.
5: That's a bit, it's a vomit smell, isn't it?
7: How did you not open your boot for that long?
10: Well, I've done the shopping. I didn't go shopping for another 3 months.
8: It's been a big bloody shop.
7: You must be hungry.
5: So he shops four times a year.
7: Yeah, in high
8: demand. Costco or something, right. Buying bulk.
7: That's called fasting, right? Yeah. Let's go to Meadows. G'day, Ryan.
11: G'day, guys. How are you?
7: What did you spill, mate?
11: I used to work with a boss who was a solid plasterer, and we were getting ready to sell his house.
7: Yeah.
11: And I kicked over a can of expanding foam, which then exploded up the window and the door flushed all over the concrete. Yeah.
5: Oh, so how do you, what do you do in that situation?
11: Look at him and just, panic.
5: Yep. How do you get rid of it?
11: You have to get a special chemical, but it went all over an anodized aluminium window, which stained it. So it was like a week before he was selling his house.
5: Right. Not a good result.
8: Did he ask you to cough up or?
11: No, he was a pretty good fella. He actually just wore it. So, but years in the pub, don't worry.
7: That's not a good one, Ryan. Thanks for calling. Let's go to Eden Hills. G'day, Peter. What did you spill?
12: Girlfriend's dog vomited in the back of my car and she poured patchouli oil on it to get rid of the smell.
5: Yeah.
12: This was back in the 70s. The smell was still in the car in the 80s.
8: Come on.
12: Yeah, never got, and I can't handle the smell of patchouli oil to this day.
8: Yeah. Yeah, because it's like when someone with really bad BO wears, like, Lynx or something,
7: Africa.
8: And then every time you smell that, you smell the...
7: It binds.
8: Yeah, so patchouli and sick are, like, combined now for you forever.
4: Triple M's Roo, Tits and Loz for breakfast. Triple M
8: breakfast. We did a phone yesterday, what memorabilia have you got? And we had an absolutely hilarious caller who, you'll hear me crack up, like, she really got me. She took something from a concert, but she gave something in return.
13: I have a discarded towel from one of the Venga boys.
5: Oh, are you kidding? Did they throw it off the stage or they leave it on the stage? How'd you give it?
13: No, what happened is I ran on the stage.
5: Yeah.
13: And then I grabbed her, and because he just wiped himself with her, and then I grabbed her, and then I threw my bra at them, and then I ran
5: on the stage.
8: It's a clean trade.
5: Yeah.
13: And then the two big Tongan security guards tried to chase me down.
7: With no bras on, you would have been bouncing everywhere.
13: Yeah, I know, right? I've knocked myself out.
8: Yeah.
5: That was Lisa.
8: It's like she said two big security guards, because when she said two big bouncers,
5: very good. Yeah, that's right. Everyone was a winner in that.
8: Everyone was a winner. I love the idea of, I mean, I love the concept of it. I've never obviously done it, but throwing undies or a bra at someone or something, I just think it's hysterical. You sort of want to bring some along, I think. You're not going to throw the ones you're wearing.
5: Bring some spares.
8: You got to bring the spare, the nicest pair that, you know, you want everyone to think
7: that
8: you wear.
7: Is that something you plan to do? Or is it a...
8: If you're BYOing, I think yes. But, I mean, if you're just whipping them off, I wonder when this started. Like, was someone
5: Tom Jones?
8: Yeah.
5: Infamously?
8: Yeah.
5: He was one of the first.
7: Elvis?
5: Probably Elvis, yeah.
8: Tom Jones, great voice. When you look at videos of him back then, he's just like a normal-looking man. Like, I just don't get the...
5: Yeah.
8: His voice must
5: but
8: have
5: it was
8: just,
5: a big thing.
8: It was. I went to a gig in, I think it was the Riverland, Sounds by the River, and John Stevens was performing. And I don't know how old John Stevens is.
7: He'd be in his 60s now.
8: Yeah, he's still got it. Like, he still looks great. But I was... astounded by how many things got thrown on the stage for him. And we actually spoke to him. We actually spoke to him and he told us about it. Have you had anything wild thrown on stage? I mean, obviously the bras and undies come up a bit, don't they?
14: Look, you know, I don't know what to say.
8: The pause. I mean, you know, pause.
14: It's kind of like, look, you know, the fans are awesome, man, and people show their appreciation in different ways. And and I appreciate that love, you know, because at the end of the day, it's all about having fun and being involved in the music.
15: Yeah, good answer.
8: Politicians answer. Yeah. I mean, I want to know what happens to the undies. Like, where does some roadie just come and throw them all in a bag and chuck them
5: out? Shop.
8: This
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9: Now, when bad things happen to you and you work in radio, there's a sort of, you've got a two brains going. You've got, I can't believe this is happening, and then you've got the other brain going, shit, this is good content. and that was what happened to me on Friday. We had a charity lunch, which we were going to for work, and it was for Puddle Jumpers Backpack for Kids and Catherine House, and it was at Station Road, and our boss Vicky had organised it and raised a bunch of money, which was awesome. And I got there early, which never happens to me in any, it's never happened in the past, but I had enough time to run to the loo in the train station because it was sort of walking through there.
10: Right.
9: To get through. I thought, yeah, I won't get to the event and then have to say, sorry guys, I've just got to run to the loo, go before. I thought, God, this life feels good being organised, just pop into the train station loo. Now, the train station loos are a bit like an airport loo in that the door is really far away from the toilet.
10: Right.
9: Because people have, like, suitcases and stuff. They give you a bit more room in there, which is fine. Didn't think too much of it. Go in, hang my bag, close the door, switch the lock, hang my bag on the back of the door.
10: Beautiful.
9: Now, what I don't realise is that my bag then rests where the lock is, okay? So I sit down and I start to pee and I start to hear a noise and I look up and the door is opening and my handbag has unlatched the lock on the door. And I'm...
10: How far away? You can't reach over and push it.
9: Try to reach out my leg. Won't touch the door.
10: Too far away.
9: Too far away. And I'm going, oh, God. Oh, God. Oh, God.
10: Did you just say something?
9: I said, oh, no. Oh, no, no, no, no, no. And there's people in there, Roo. There's lots of people in this toilet. But nobody's walked past just yet. And I go,
10: oh, so someone hasn't pushed it, just the wind's opening it.
9: It's just the weight of my handbag has changed the street. Do you know what I mean? Like,
10: right,
9: it's just slowly opening. And I'm sitting...
10: Oh, I've got a couple of questions, but it's not appropriate.
9: No. I was, yeah, you can imagine. Anyway, and I'm sitting there covering everything up with my hands and sort of pushing my leg forward and trying to touch the door.
10: Any people walking past?
9: Well, two teenage girls with backpacks and sort of not the kind of teenage girls that normally... I'm scared of them because I find teenagers really intimidating.
10: Yeah.
9: They had like cool hair with pink streaks in it and one of them had a nose ring and I was like, oh, sweet, look.
11: Like mean girls.
9: Yeah, and in that moment, time sort of slows down and you can go, all right, this could be bad. You know, these girls could take a photo of me or something here, you know what I'm saying? But never judge a book by its cover because they went, oh, my God, are you okay? And then they pulled the door closed for me.
10: Oh, that's
9: and
10: nice.
9: I said, thanks, girls. And they stood there and held the door while I finished my wee. And we all sat there in silence while we listened to me pee. And they held the door. And then I pulled my pants back up and went out there.
11: Then you come to lunch.
9: I think about seven people walked past before that who saw it and didn't help me. And, it was truly horrifying. And I just want to say, you know, I understand that you do make the loo a little bit bigger, but I think you need to do it the average human leg length distance from the toilet because what do you do?
12: Yeah, these
9: you
12: things
9: can't stand up.
12: Yeah,
9: maybe there's nothing
10: check
9: you can do.
10: The lock's actually shut.
9: Well, or move the bag hanger to the wall. You know what I mean? Like, because that, it was almost like by design. Common. It just, I hung my bag, the bag sat, and it just flicked the switch.
12: Yeah.
10: It's just, I think it's just one of those things, Loz. I don't know if you can blame them for that one.
9: It's my fault. It was me. And I think when you go through something like that, you go through these 12 stages of grief, don't you?
12: Yeah, yeah, for sure.
9: I think I'm still at anger, to be honest. I can't wait to get to acceptance.
12: Okay. That'll come.
10: How come you didn't tell us about this at lunch on Friday?
9: Well, I sort of didn't want to disrespect the fine people that, you know, we were raising money for charity. I didn't want to make people.
10: It would have been a good story up on the microphone.
9: Yeah. That was, when I was doing the, when I was doing the raffle. Just quietly.
10: Would have filled a bit of dead air in between the bits.
9: Yeah. That's right. Yeah.
10: By the way, I've got a story for you.
9: We've got Purple 14, and have you guys ever been to the train station toilets?
12: It's rude, it's a Loz, Triple M.
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13: Did you learn something?
7: What did we learn?
10: What a weekend of footy, and I learned a little bit in a few different places. I had to go to Perth on Friday for the Freo v Adelaide game. That stadium is the first time I've ever been there, Optus Stadium. It is a beast.
9: First time you've ever been there?
10: Yeah, I've travelled over to the stadium before, so it's been in existence, I think, for about 8 years.
9: Right.
10: But what a Coliseum it is. It's an intimidating venue, and that's why Freo have got a great home ground advantage over there. But they broke a record as well. 9 games in a row over 50,000 people.
9: Wow.
10: So that's bigger than Collingwood. I thought Collingwood would have done that before, but no other AFL club has ever done it before. So really impressive stadium over there. But a couple of other things happened in football over the weekend as well. We had 2 draws on the weekend. Hawthorn and Collingwood. No score. It's a draw. 2 teams Hawthorn and Collingwood have played each other twice and had a draw twice. That has never happened in the history of football before. Plus, Dylan Moore, who didn't score, had a shot to break it up in both games, and they're now calling him Dylan Draw Moore. That has never happened before. It's the first time since 1977 that we've had 2 draws in a round, because Carlton yesterday drew with Western.
14: So as it transpires, the missing pieces of the puzzle were there. They just needed to look to the man with the hoodie. Finally, it's finals.
10: Yeah, so that hasn't happened since 1977. And in 1977, guess what happened in the grand final? A draw.
9: Oh, my God.
10: Spooky. So, yeah, I learned a few things over the weekend in the world of footy.
12: Wow.
10: Jazz, our producer, what did you learn over the weekend?
15: Good morning, guys. I've actually been sitting on this a long time. So we've all heard of penicillin, right?
12: Mm-hmm.
15: Yep.
9: Give anyone listening, we've heard the word, but what it actually...
15: So it's like the main antibiotics that's used to kill viral infections. So most people, if they get like an ear infection or...
9: Amoxicillin,
15: a lot of people would have had it. Millions would have had it. Well, it was discovered in the 1920s by a Scottish scientist, but it wasn't like usable. It was just a molecular form.
9: Mm-hmm.
15: In the 1940s, an Adelaide scientist called Howard Florey, who was based at the Uni of Adelaide at the time, and his team were the ones who made it into a usable medicine and completely changed modern medicine in the world, saved millions of lives.
12: Well, they often talk about penicillin being the greatest invention of all time.
15: It tops the list often in terms of medical discoveries.
10: So number one antibiotic, did you say?
15: And
9: it was the first proper antibiotic that before penicillin, you could die from any infection. You know, you'd get a cut on your leg, you'd get a rotten tooth, you know.
12: Yeah.
9: People were dying because they didn't have very good germ theory as well. So it is literally the reason why I'm probably alive because of it. Yeah. I'm sure I would have been.
15: All of us would have used it.
10: So a person from Adelaide converted it into a what? Usable drug.
15: A guy from Adelaide converted it 20 years later from its molecular form into
10: how
15: a usable drug. I don't know if he would have made any money. What does he own? The uni now, maybe. But surely he won the Nobel Prize in 1945 for the discovery, and it's gone on. It would have saved millions.
9: Adelaide.
15: From Adelaide.
12: That's crazy.
9: We don't talk about that enough.
15: That's our claim to fame. I can't believe
10: wouldn't
15: I
10: have painted it and made an absolute.
9: I don't know, actually. Rue, maybe. What was his name? Flory?
15: Howard Flory.
9: Howard Flory. I'm going to Google now. Howard Flory net worth.
15: But yeah, I'm not sure about the money side of it, but pretty incredible when you think about the lives he saved.
9: No patent profits.
10: Why?
9: Didn't do it. He did not patent penicillin, believing it unethical to restrict access to a life-saving medicine for personal financial gain.
15: Well, he actually did a good thing. That's rare in this world.
9: Well, yeah.
10: Someone else would have profited out of it.
15: Yeah.
10: Guarantee you.
9: Oh, there's someone rubbing their hands together. But that is awesome.
10: Oh, good on you.
9: Jazz, I love that.
15: Yeah.
9: Mine's really boring now. I learnt that when you think of big cats, you know, leopards, tigers, lions, I would lump cheetahs in there with the big cats.
10: Yeah. Bigger than your average cat.
9: Do you know that there is no recorded human death from a cheetah? They don't attack humans at all. You can, like, they refuse to do it. I mean, you wouldn't want to put your kid in a room with one, but there are no recorded human deaths. They just don't do it. The other cats, obviously, have eaten people.
12: You can potentially, like, just go up to a cheetah or be near a cheetah.
10: They're fast, aren't they?
9: They're very fast. Catch them. But their jaws are not made the way, they're not structured
10: what do
9: the way
10: they
9: the
10: eat
9: other
10: cheetahs?
9: Yeah, good question. Probably small rodents. Yep, they eat meat, but it'd be smaller game, you know, like rodents and rabbits and things like that. But I was just shocked by that. If I saw one, I would crack my back.
10: Didn't Ditz thought he saw one in Africa, but it was a lawnmower?
9: No, he saw, that was, yeah, the, yeah, he did think it was a cheetah. But no, he said he was around cheetahs and the guys working there were like, mate, it's all right. They're not going to come for you. And he said,
12: stop crying.
9: Why am I not going bloody near him? Get him away from me. Like, it didn't relax.
15: The big red cat doesn't
9: mix with his own kind.
12: Yeah.
9: So there you go.
10: All right. So be relaxed around cheetahs.
9: That's right, man. Chill out around
10: I reckon
9: cheetah.
10: In some stage in the next month on the TV, someone's going to
9: shine.
10: From a cheetah attack.
15: First recorded human death.
10: I can see it. I can feel it.
12: Rude Ditz and Loz.
9: No.
15: Triple M.
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25: Bo Ryan, Kat and Woodsy.
26: Hello, everybody. Welcome to Triple M's Grand Final Breakfast. Yeah, it's Maroon, it's Woodsy and Hindy. We are very contactable, particularly at this time of the morning. On 133353, morning to you, Nathan.
27: Morning, Anthony. Morning, Woodsy.
28: How good's Hindy looking today? He's looking fresh.
27: Blue sharp. I've got some stuff on today. Yeah. Fingers in pies. Don't worry about it.
26: Mate. Oh, we know about that.
27: On a need-to-know basis.
28: Yeah. You need to do it.
27: You don't need to know.
26: Yeah. Hindy does look good in that kind of rural, don't you, mate? The boots.
28: Like a farmer. A good-looking farmer.
26: Yeah, righto. He's up. Easy, Tiger. Don't bristle up. It's only 7:04. Now, I'll tell you what.
28: Bristle up.
26: I caught the train on Saturday for the first time in a long time. I got the train.
28: Did you use your seniors card?
26: Yeah, I used my senior's card.
28: How is that?
26: What's that got? You're trying to have a crack, are you?
28: Yeah, you're an old bloke.
26: Well, I'm only 60. All right.
28: Is senior 60, is it?
26: 60's not that old. No. I'm still.
28: You'd get your super soon, wouldn't you?
26: Could have it now if I wanted, if I wanted to get away from you. And I've got enough super to last me till about mid November, so. Look out. We'll talk more about me being over 60 a little bit later on. I was looking at the gram last night. That's what I started calling it.
28: What's that?
26: The Insta.
28: Oh, yes.
26: The Insta. This is a local story if you live in beautiful, sunny downtown Ashfield. The train station, there's a crooked T sign at Ashfield train station. So you look at that T and you could see it online now and it's just off to the, you know, just slants to the right a little bit.
27: Yeah, it does. It does. And if I'd look at that every day,
28: yep.
27: I don't have OCD or anything like that, but I can see why people are frustrated with it. Mm. It's slightly off kilter. The T's kind of on a lean to the right.
26: Yeah.
27: It's doing me head in the more I look at it.
28: Yeah.
27: It's doing my head in.
28: You need to straighten that up. You can't, like, if you do it once in a blue moon, it's all good.
26: Yeah.
28: But if you're seeing that every day, I want to get a ladder and try to
26: fix
28: straighten it.
27: But whose job was it to do that?
26: Yeah.
27: Like, what? Who are you employing to just not straighten a T? And there's a line above the T where the windows go. So you know that would be level there in line with the windows.
26: You know what I think it is? I think whoever was putting it up there, it was 10 to 8 in the morning, he's busting for a crap. He's had three coffees. He wants to get down off that ladder.
27: Because you're a little bit OCD, aren't you, Anthony?
26: I am.
27: You've got some things that... Well, issues.
28: Habits.
27: Habits.
0: Absolutely.
27: How does this affect you?
0: Well, it would. I'd have to go to another train station. I would not be able to look at that every day.
28: Well, you know, you got your toy cars at home, right?
0: They're not toys.
28: Like, what are they? Matchbox cars.
0: No, they're not. They're not. You know, they're not toys.
28: What are they called?
0: They're model cars. They're tracks models and.
28: What if they weren't straight on the wall?
0: They are straight. They are locked away. Your kids couldn't get into them next time you come over. But anyway, there you go. If you were in that area of the world, have a look at the Crooked T at Ashfield Station. Triple M Rush Hour, Maroon.
28: Rush Hour.
0: Yes, he's knocked it back on in the first set today.
1: Triple M Sydney's Grand Final Breakfast with Maroon, Woodsy and Nathan Hindmarsh.
0: Going to talk a little bit of rugby league here now with the Grand Final only days away in Newcastle. The Knights taking on the much more fancied Roosters. I see that Nathan Cleary has gone on social media to say this in relation to Phoenix Crosland. I'll read you the whole thing. It says, surgery done. Thanks so much to everyone that has reached out. The support's been unbelievable. And then he goes on to plead with fans to stop directing hate towards Phoenix Crosland. Cleary writes, please don't be one of those people writing comments like this to Phoenix. It's a complete accident and he doesn't deserve this unwarranted hate. Another one says he's reached out to apologise. I have nothing but respect for him. He's a competitor and our game is made up of split-second moments that sometimes lead to unfortunate circumstances. Spread love, not hate.
27: Beautiful. Beautiful little message there. Spread love, not hate. Couldn't think of better words to be said on this beautiful Tuesday morning. But no, what he says here, if he's a competitor and our game is made up of split-second moments that sometimes lead to unfortunate circumstances. And that line is spot on.
28: It sums it up, doesn't it?
27: It does. And it's a contact sport. I know the rule is in place to try and stop this, but those unfortunate things can't be stopped.
28: No, that's right.
27: You know what I mean? Like that. And people are going to say, well, he should be suspended. Well, he probably will be suspended.
0: For sure.
27: Do I want to see him miss a grand final for a circumstance that's happened? Like, of course I don't. Of course I don't. And it's just one of those things within our game. And, you know, I heard comments last night on NRL 360 about these old rugby league players who are dinosaurs and head in their sand sort of. Mate, those people that say those things have never played the game
0: absolutely
27: before.
0: Absolutely.
27: So,
28: that's the difference. They don't know what happens with the contact, the fatigue, and the gallop. I know
27: this is a rule, and this rule has been brought into place to stop this, but you're never going to stop it. Mm. You're never going to stop
28: it. Not this one, especially with the game getting faster. Like, players are just
27: people are coming to me saying, well, why didn't he just let go of him before it happened?
28: No.
27: We're not bred to let go of things. We're bred to. We're trained. To a point where it is just our nature to stop people from running past you.
28: But one of our things is you want to be the guy that your mates want to play with next to you. Why would you let someone go through? Then the guys are like, I can't play with a player
27: It's not in our DNA to let them go. As I said, we've been trained to become semi-robotic where things like that, someone's looking to score points against you. It's instinct. You don't let them go. And unfortunately, this has happened.
28: Did you reckon with this... obviously, the Instagram that Nathan's put out, because Phoenix Crossland's still got he's a chance of representing New Zealand for the World Cup and the suspension there. Does this sort of, instead of doing a 5-week suspension, maybe bring it down to 3?
27: Oh, look, I don't think so. Look, Nathan's just said what a lot of people are thinking anyway, that it was a pure accident. These things happen in the game. But look, it'll be interesting to see what happens. He goes in tonight, doesn't he?
28: But
0: he's going to cop. He's not playing.
28: But you know what? By all the other peanuts on social media that are giving it to him about some of the things they're saying to Phoenix, it was an accident. There was no intent to do it. And I think the people that need to have a good look at themselves, because a lot of the time, what are they called? Burner accounts on Instagram. It's people that don't even have a face to their page and they want to come and rubbish Phoenix Crossland. We said it before, it's a split second decision. He's made a tackle and it's just gone wrong. He didn't fly up out of the line. He didn't try to co-anger someone. Didn't try to take someone's head off. He just got the tackle wrong.
0: Yeah.
28: That's all it is. There's no, like, there shouldn't be any people just spraying him and
27: I don't know how to avoid that in the future.
28: I don't think you can.
27: Because it's always been in our game, that tackle.
28: It's a contact sport,
27: Heine.
28: It's only
27: been a number of few years we've outlawed that sort of tackle, which is not intentionally done. Back in the day, I'll admit, we used to sometimes do it intentionally to just, if we'd fall on the back of people's legs, just to stop them. But it was the same as the crusher tackle. We used to do that every now and then intentionally if someone backed in.
28: Chicken wings, like you try to pull their arms.
27: But it's just, I don't know where we're going to try. I don't know how we're going to stop that. I don't think you can.
28: With how fast the game is, Hindy, like, it's just things are going to go wrong.
27: Yeah.
28: Like, you can't do anything about it.
0: All right. Look, guys, an old mate of ours who, of course, coached Newcastle and coached Para.
27: Yes.
0: Mick Hagan.
27: He'll be coming up just before we go to the break.
0: Yeah.
27: Shout out to Blaise Talangi too. Yes. I know it's all been about Nathan Cleary. Blaise Talangi's, I think, ruptured Achilles.
28: Yeah, his Achilles
27: in that game, and he's a young fella. So that's a big injury as well. So Shout out to young Blaise. Hope he's on the mend.
26: All right.
2: This is Triple M's Grand Final Breakfast with Maroon, Woodsy, and Nathan Hindmarsh.
26: I'm going to hand this over to you, my friend. I call the Paddle Pop Lion, Aaron Woods.
28: Yeah, Maroon. Like, so obviously, you're a bit older, and look, I found an article. So it's online. The three sex positions you should avoid after 60.
26: Right.
28: Which is, Maroon's 60. How old are you,
26: Maroon? I'm 60.
28: You just turned 60.
27: So you found this online, what were you looking at?
28: What are they called? My algorithm's very weird.
27: It's a lot of sex.
28: A lot of bikini shots, a lot of wrestling.
27: Put those two together.
28: But yes, exactly. Yeah. So look, I'm doing community service by telling you this, so you and Miss Portugal don't hurt yourself, right?
26: Right.
28: So These are the three positions. Uh-huh. Number one.
27: Three positions you should avoid.
28: That you should avoid over 60.
27: Okay.
28: Missionaries.
26: Right. Well, I've got a bad shoulder, so
28: but
26: I do.
28: This is the reason why. The top partner's weight pressing down on the bottom partner's hip could make the hip snap.
26: Really? But I'm only M60. It's not like I'm 80.
28: Yeah, I know. The second one, kneeling, brackets, doggy.
26: Right.
28: Which you're a big fan of the doggy style.
26: Look, let me put it this way. In my earlier years, I could have won awards for that.
28: Oh, could you have? Wait, it wasn't just kneeling too, was it?
26: It was all sorts
27: of... We're talking to a man who rates himself massively in this department.
26: Oh, yeah.
27: Mate, massively.
28: I know. Doesn't just
26: in the master's division.
28: Yes, his tongue goes different angles too.
26: Don't you worry about that.
28: Because with the kneeling, you can sustain knee pressure, so it could hurt your knees and wrist. Anyone with knee replacements, arthritis, balance issues, which is you, big fella.
26: Yep. Mm-hmm.
28: And the last one is standing. Easy position to fall or lose balance doing, which could cause serious injury for you, brother.
26: Yeah, standing. I'm not a fan of the standing.
28: One thing I'd like to note, because he does rate himself. He comes in all the time and says, Miss Portugal cannot get over me.
27: Kissing
28: get
27: up on the upstairs lounge quite often.
28: Yeah. What is your go-to move?
26: This is what I do. This is how I prepare for the big day. Like, now you got to, now remember, as you said, I am in the master's division.
28: That's okay.
26: Now. I have three quarters of a Viagra.
28: So that's a red rocket?
26: Yep.
27: Now, do they give you a headache?
26: Yeah. So I have that, two Panadol and a Quickies, because they give you heartburn as well.
28: What's Quickies?
27: Let's start again. Because I've heard that Viagra it can give you a headache.
26: I've heard from a couple of mates before that
27: it gives you a throbbing headache.
26: Mm.
27: So you prepare, this is before you're going to get a, potentially get it on with Miss Portugal.
26: Yeah. Mm.
27: So a Viagra?
26: Yeah, three quarters.
27: Yes. Yeah. Why don't you just take a full one?
26: I don't need a full one. You can break up a dogfight with a full one.
27: Hard as a cat's head.
28: How long does the Johnson stay up for?
26: Oh, mate, it'll be like if it's Saturday night, I'll be Sunday at Yum Cha, and I'll still be trying to.
28: You'll be pitching a tent.
26: Yeah. Sunday at Yum Cha, it's like I'm trying to walk back out of the restaurant with three legs.
28: Hey, Dale, there's one spring roll waiting for you for Ron.
27: Oh, Jesus.
26: So, you are crook.
27: So Viagra, three quarters.
26: Yeah.
28: Yep.
26: Two Panadol, one Quickies.
27: The Quickies, because it's for reflux and heartburn.
26: Yeah, it gives you heartburn, yeah.
27: But do you just, you don't dry swallow it, do you? You got to take it with water.
26: No, I take them all with water. Yeah, definitely,
28: I went somewhere different when you said
26: let's say it's a fancy night. Let's say it's a fancy night.
28: Yep.
26: Souths have played and won. So we're gone out for dinner.
28: Adam Reynolds had a big game for Broncos as well.
26: I love Adam. We've gone to somewhere fancy like, what's this joint she likes down here at where Russell Crowe lives?
27: Ribs and Rump.
26: No, near there.
28: Chinese down there?
26: Yeah, Green something or the Jade. Oh, anyway, doesn't matter. You might say, righto, well,
28: Twin Peaks.
26: There's dessert's about to come out. I'll pop my three quarters in, take the tunnel home. By the time you get back to Little Bay, China Doll is the name of
28: China Doll, that's it.
27: Beautiful place.
26: Yeah. And by the time you get back to Little Bay, oh, my God, it's like you're 21 again.
27: Ooh. Question, though.
26: Yeah.
27: What happens if it doesn't happen?
26: Well, it's okay. I mean, you know, at my age, you've had sex 48,000 times. One less
27: but
26: is not.
27: But if you prepped yourself and got yourself to a point where it's, you know, hard as a cat's head, do you have to manually...
26: No. It's like you hurt yourself in the warm-up.
28: What about, I want to know the length. Like, not the length of the...
27: Does it make it bigger?
28: The length of the session.
26: Mate, I can't keep up with it. I cannot keep up with it.
28: Yeah, why not? Miss Portugal can.
26: Yeah, no, I have to get interchanged.
0: So, anyway,
28: you're the super sub.
0: Everybody's looking at me like am I going to take in a tip?
28: Yeah, what is it?
0: But I assume you probably.
28: Do we have Miss Portugal on the line?
0: All right, we'll leave that there, I think, because Michael Hagan is on the phone.
27: Good segue.
0: Yeah. Michael Hagan. Get Hagan's thoughts on it.
27: He's over 60.
0: Coming up next. I think he's older than me.
3: Maroon, Woody and Hindy need to leave the field for a second to ice something. Yep. More Triple M Grand Final Breakfast next.
0: If you want to talk rugby league, this bloke has done everything in the great game. He's played, of course, he's coached, and he's coached the last NRL Newcastle Knights team to win the premiership back in 2001. He's a member of the Triple M call team on our wonderful Newcastle Knights broadcast, and he's a mate of ours. Michael Hagan, welcome to the Triple M Grand Final Brekkie, my friend.
4: Morning, Maroon. Morning, lads. Woodsy, Hindy, how you going?
28: Well, good, great man.
27: Well, Hags.
0: Hags, the first thing, I'm going to take this straight off track. I'm going to take this straight off topic. All the talks around your mob, the town's going Burko, they won it with 12 men, Phoenix Crosland's got to go to the judiciary, happy days, glory, glory. And the Roosters are just going about their business, flying under the net, flying under the radar. No one's even mentioned them.
4: Well, guess what, Maroon? They're a pretty good football team.
0: Yeah.
4: Aren't they?
0: They are.
4: They are. And they are going well. And they were impressive last week against the Dolphins and the week before against the Sharks. So I'm sure the coaches will be all over that this week when they get down to their preparation.
27: Hey, it's Heine, mate. Can I take you back to 2001? Obviously,
4: yes,
27: can
4: please.
27: Yes, I will, of course. I don't really want to, but I will. But you're coming up against the Eels, who were the red hot favourites in that. How did you prepare that week as an underdog?
4: It's funny, Heine, even though everyone thought we were outsiders, internally we thought we were a pretty good chance that night. And I thought about it this morning. We had a number of players that had played in the grand final before. We had players that I think played Origins and had played in big games. So I didn't think the occasion was going to be a real issue for our team. We had some really, talented young players coming into the game, like Tamana Tahu and Steve Simpson and Danny Badiris, who all went on to play for the Kangaroos and so on. So we had that belief as a group. But we just kept our routine pretty much, and we didn't change things too much. We didn't get caught up in the event too much. We enjoyed it. We had a lot of fun, and we're pretty relaxed, I think, in the way. And so that's... I think that's how the Knights are going to approach it this week, to be honest.
27: Yeah, Hags, is that the key to embrace it, to enjoy the week leading in? Because I know I was fortunate enough to play in two. Obviously, one was in 01, one was in 09. And looking back, I never really embraced the whole week. I was too worried about the day and never absorbed the week that it is, because it is a great week.
4: Yeah, it is. And I guess to put it into context with Newcastle in mind, when we left to go down for the grand final breakfast, say it was on the Wednesday night, the breakfast was on the Thursday morning, there were fans, Hindy, from the stadium out to the Link Road,
0: wow,
4: sending us off for the grand final breakfast. So you sort of got a pretty good understanding of how important it was to them. And you better. And then when we left to go down the day before the game, the numbers were incredible. So you felt like a responsibility to bring that trophy home, because that's how important the game is to them up here. And this week's going to be very similar. The expectation and the fans at the stadium the other day, they were going crazy, weren't they, when little Sandon Smith and his little legs were getting him to the try line at the end. So, that's the sort of emotion that the Knights can generate, and they love it. And, everyone's going to enjoy it this week again, I reckon.
28: Hey, seeing the scenes, like you said, when Sandon Smith ran away, the crowd going nuts, watching Joey on the Channel 9 coverage, watching Matty on his show, tearing up, what does this mean for the town? Like, you're there, you're right in the heart of it at the moment. How is the town feeling about all this, and what have these players done to make that Newcastle, Novocastrian spirit so proud?
4: Yeah, it's hard to describe, but, I mean, our reaction in the box when Sandon took the intercept was just... like elation. So I'm alongside Jimmy Callan and Bobcat Ryan, Hindy, who you know very well. But
27: yeah, he was held up in the 2001 grand final by Steve Simpson. It cost us the GF, right? But it's no big deal.
4: We're going to move on. But
27: yeah, we do. Do we?
4: We were genuinely excited for him and for the fans and what it means. So, and I think come back to the, the preparation and the team, but the job that Justin Holbrook and his staff have done around... No. Preparation from all the hurdles they've had to overcome this year. So even with the Roosters in mind, They lost, I think, Dylan Lucas and Dylan Brown that night in the same game.
27: Yeah.
4: And only lost by one. So they've already had a bit of a dress rehearsal. I know Phoenix is going to have to go and front the judiciary, and that'll be a difficult one because Phoenix has been, like, he was a Danny Medeiros medalist this year.
27: Yeah.
4: He's made over 1,000 tackles, and he got one wrong on the weekend.
27: Can I just ask you your thought on that, whole the send-off that would should have been send-off, sin binning?
4: Yeah,
27: you know, where are you at on that?
4: I felt awful for Nathan, obviously, who I know really well from having been around the Kangaroos, and Ivan I know well, and his mum and the family. So no one wants to see anyone in that situation, and it was traumatic. And then it was traumatic to see Phoenix get sent off because you know what type of a character he is. That wouldn't have been his intent. Got himself in the wrong position, and, you know, sometimes those things happen, and, a bit rattled this week trying to deal with all of that. But the team and Justin Holbrook will deal with that like they've done every game this year, and they will get on with it. Harrison Graham, if he has to come in to do a job, Tommy Camp will come in. And I think they've been really positive and really upbeat about their chances, and it's been great to watch.
27: Hey, just before we let you go, we had a little segment before. Now, you've gone past the point of 60, haven't you?
4: Yeah, I have, mate.
28: He's looking great, buddy.
27: Do you find sex safe after 60, Hags, just to wrap this up?
4: Go again?
27: Do you find sex safe after 60?
4: Yeah, I do. I still enjoy it.
28: You have Maroon needs the red rockets. Any red rockets in your household?
27: All right. Thank you, Hags.
0: Good on you, old mate. It's good to catch up with you.
4: Have a good day, and thanks for having me on.
28: Thank you, Hags.
0: Enjoy the call on the weekend. Hags, great call team, the Triple M Newcastle call team, to all the Knights games.
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0: Triple M, this is the grand final brekkie. Maroon, Woodsy and Heidi, call us anytime you like on 133353. That's all you need to do. Peter Volandis has come out to say that something special will be happening before the grand final on Sunday. There's been this whole debate about do you need pre-game entertainment. I think like Kylie Minogue was so good.
27: At the AFL grand final.
0: I gave her 904 out of 10.
28: Really?
0: She was exceptional. Anyway, let's have a listen to the audio of our boss, Peter.
28: You sicko.
0: What are you talking about? She's Australian. I'm Australian. Let's have a listen to Peter Volandis.
18: A lot of surprises. Just stay tuned and stay tuned 11 minutes before the kickoff and people won't be disappointed.
27: You brought up 11 minutes before the kickoff, Pete. Give us something, a little bit. Give us a snippet. What can we expect? Is it grand final entertainment? Is it coming?
18: So you got to stay tuned. It's going to, you know, no one knows until 11 minutes to, so I'm not giving anything away at this stage, but as I said, you won't be disappointed.
27: Oh, what a great tease. Mm. It's hooked me in.
28: I'm waiting for it.
27: Hook, line, and sinker, he's got me. He's a master, isn't he?
0: Yeah.
27: A master. Well, like a lot of people on the streets are saying, well, if there was someone good, they'd be advertising it.

0: haven't I got a story for you? Oh, but I can't tell you.
1: Oh, no, you can't say that.
0: You know,
2: but
0: that's
2: sometimes
0: exactly
2: it's hard
0: like.
2: To live up to that sort of thing.
1: Really?
2: Yeah.
1: What do you mean? Like, come on.
2: I mean, what's he going to do for 11 minutes?
0: Silverchair.
2: Well, I love this idea of Silverchair. I know the boys
0: Newcastle,
2: are keen.
0: Newcastle in the grand final. Let's get a Novocastrian band, a worldwide band. Who is that? Yeah. Silverchair. Mm.
2: But you know what? This is not all about bloody Newcastle. There's another. Well, there's a team they're playing.
0: What about when South played the Dogs in the grand final?
1: They rang the bell and all that sort of stuff.
2: South, it's a different
0: and
2: thing.
0: They made the Dogs stay out in the field for extra time.
2: I think South is a bit more important than Newcastle.
0: Why is it?
1: Excuse me? Well, because
0: the Rabbitohs is a foundation side. Who cares?
2: You don't think the Rabbitohs are a bit more important than Newcastle at night?
1: No side's more important than the others, mate.
0: Well said, Aaron.
2: Come on.
1: What do you think, then? What do you think this 11 minutes pre-NRL Grand Final is going to be?
0: Jessica Mowboy.
1: Oh.
2: Something that goes, what goes for 11 minutes.
1: That would be great.
2: Hey, what
0: Justice,
2: goes?
0: Justice Cruz.
1: What was the bloke when the... remember when the lights didn't work?
0: Billy Idol.
1: Billy Idol. That was the best. Yeah. He was on the hovercraft. Woo!
2: Yeah.
1: Yeah!
0: But it's made us... Has he made us think, though?
2: Yeah, he has.
0: Landers, he's a good hook.
1: We're talking about it.
0: Yeah, we are.
1: Come on.
2: Why don't we throw this open and ask our listeners, what do we think PVL has planned? Funnier the better, the stories. 1-3-3-5-3, what do you think PVL has planned? And what do you think I have planned for you if you get this right, kids?
0: Ooh.
2: Brian Adams is bringing his Roll with the Punches tour to Sydney. Second show announced at Afterpay Arena, Saturday, Feb 27, frontiertouring.com.
0: You shouldn't have told him that. You should have just scared. Haven't I got something for you?
2: And then that would have been a hook.
0: Yeah, that would have been a good hook. Going, oh, I wonder what it is.
2: So we'll take a break and we'll come back and we'll go to those. Phones are going absolutely bunta.
3: This is Triple M's Grand Final Breakfast with Maroon, Woodsy and Nathan Hindmarsh.
2: Oh, yeah, we're right into Grand Final atmosphere, Grand Final feeling, Grand Final week, and, of course, the game, the NRL and NRLW live on Triple M and listener right across your weekend. Grand Final brekkie time. Peter Volandis promises he will fill 11 minutes, a little bit of a tease. We don't know what that entertainment will be, but it will take 11 minutes. So 1-3-3-5-3, Woodsy, we're asking... what will be going on for those 11 minutes?
1: Oh, that's right. We've got Joe from Picton. Joe, how are you, brother?
4: Good. How are you?
1: Sorry, darling.
4: You got me?
1: Yeah, I got you now. What do you think PVL's got planned?
4: Look, I think it's Silver Chair, and it's the number 11 means straight lines from the top.
2: Oh, Joe.
1: Good song, too. I like that.
0: You mean a straight line.
2: Yeah.
1: Can we get the band back together? That's the question.
0: I think we can.
1: You reckon we can?
0: I think we can. Yes.
2: Yeah. You're mates with Chris from the band, Andy. What do you think?
0: I'm 50-50 at the moment. Mm. If you asked me this last year or the year before, I would have said no chance. But I've got this gut feeling that something may happen.
1: Come on.
2: Money talks.
0: Silver chairs. Come on.
2: Mm. Thank you, Joe. Good. And Joe's put some thought into that too.
1: That was great.
0: Well done, Joe. We got Matt out at the Riff. Who do you think is going to be the entertainment, Matt?
5: I reckon it'd be Eric Gross and the Guru.
2: Yeah.
5: Supported by Steve Smith, Australian cricketer.
6: I've seen you in tears from the episode you just saw.
1: You are kidding, Matty.
0: Is that legit?
1: You know what? This is Steve Smith playing his guitar with the cricket coach.
0: Bull.
1: Filming him. The Australian cricket coach is filming him. Do that.
0: No.
1: I swear on my kids, honey.
0: I thought that was a G-up.
2: What about our mate Steve Hart?
1: Oh,
2: Hardy.
1: Yes.
0: Now,
2: Steve
0: there's
2: Hart.
0: Some entertainment.
1: Hart and the All-Stars.
2: Yeah.
1: Steve
2: Hart. Mm. Thank you, Matt. Good suggestion.
1: We got Peter from Picton. How are you, brother?
7: Yeah, mate. How you going?
1: Good, brother. What do you think PVL has planned, big man?
7: All right. For the 11 minutes, I think it's going to be Maroon doing 11 minutes of his best after he pops his three quarters of a Viagra, two Panadol, and a quick of these.
2: Hey, Pete.
0: That I would like to...
2: Oh, no. I can't feel 11
7: he'll
2: minutes.
7: He'll stroll out to the middle wearing his South Sydney G-banger and just go off.
1: Oh, just stay away from him. Something might poke you, brother.
2: Yeah, but I couldn't feel 11 minutes, Pete. So
7: Come on, Maroon. Don't sell yourself short, mate. Maybe take the full Viagra. That'll be good.
2: I might end up in bloody Prince of Wales Hospital if I take a full one.
0: Extra Panadol.
2: Yeah. Hey, Peter, great suggestion there, mate, but no, it won't be me. Look, I could have teamed up with Kylie Minogue, get her out of, you know, she did the AFL.
1: She did this one for free to be with you.
2: Wow, that's what I was always leaning towards.
1: Especially after the three-quarter.
2: Brian, you are, he's a creep, isn't he? Pete's got to get the prize. Eh?
1: Has to. Mm.
2: Brian Adams, Roll with the Punches Tour, second show announced at Afterpay Arena, Saturday, Feb 27, frontiertouring.com.

0: Breakfast with Maroon, Woodsy and Nathan Hindmarsh.
1: We didn't get a chance to speak so much about this yesterday, a very sad story that happened over the weekend, and Sydney is in mourning at the news that the Roosters are in the grand final.
2: Oh, yeah, great.
1: Which is just absolutely devastating.
3: Kitten's got claws.
1: Yeah.
2: They've got one hand on the trophy already, don't you reckon?
3: Well, you think you think so.
2: $4 favourites.
3: Yes, they are. I think they're in a better position. They look fresher. They've got it down now. Look, they didn't have the best season, I don't think, in regards to. Let me rephrase that. They're in the grand final, so they've had a pretty good season.
2: No, but yeah, like for what we expect, and they're clear favourites to win.
3: I thought they would have been minor premiers and been a few points clear. That's what I'm probably getting at. Yeah. They had a couple of bumps along the way, hiccups along the way. These two teams have met twice this year. Round 7, the Knights are up 24-0 at half time.
2: Jeez.
3: And got done, I think, 38-24. Yep. That was in round 7. And back in round 21, it was 22-23 to the Chooks.
2: Do you know
3: Teddy scored 3 tries in that game.
2: You know,
3: he had a blinder.
2: Ponga didn't play either of those games too.
3: There you go.
2: Mm.
3: Food for thought. I don't know what that means. I'm just throwing out some stats because I think this chat needed some stats.
2: It's the Roosters' game to lose, guys. Look, yeah. they should be winning.
3: Are you trying to apply pressure to the Chooks here by saying this?
2: Mate, they are the fair dinkum favourites.
3: They are?
2: Mate, they should be winning this game. You look at the rosters, like, Knights, no front rowers. Both their front rowers are out.
3: True.
2: Marquee man, Dylan Brown.
3: Yep.
2: Phoenix Crossland.
3: Gone.
2: Come on.
1: Yeah.
3: Yeah.
1: And nobody is giving the Roosters any attention, so let's get down there, support them at training. Let's get our Roosters.
2: You probably get told to go away.
1: Yeah. A great look, the battle of the back three, Teddy.
2: Yep.
1: And I mean, I'm just loving Dom Young.
3: Is it fair to say if you took... If you took Marky Mark, if you took Namonga Nitoase out of the game somehow, not illegally, I'm talking about kick to the opposition winger, all that sort of stuff. Don't get him involved in the game. Don't allow him to get involved in the game. Slow play the game.
2: Yep.
3: Fine touch, all that sort of stuff. Are the Chooks still potent?
2: I think they are, but the problem with him is, right, he's gone up against Greg Margie on the weekend. He's about 3'3", Hindy.
3: There'll be a lot of crossfield kicks. Because he is great under the high ball, Marky Mark.
2: He is great.
3: And great under the low ball.
2: Oh, yes.
3: But if you spook him early...
2: You never know.
3: Get
2: some errors.
3: He can be rocks or diamonds.
2: He can be.
1: One thing I do know, Newcastle Knights and Newcastle don't own rugby league, so they're not the only ones in the grand final.
3: Why do you have to be like that?
1: Because, yeah. I mean, we're getting a little bit carried away, aren't we?
2: Cranky bum.
1: Oh, they're going to line the M1. Oh, they're all in tears.
2: How good is it? They
1: haven't won the bloody thing yet.
2: You seem a little bit angry. You know what I'm angry at? We've had no weather report from Anthony Maroon today.
1: Oh, yes.
2: Where are you going, Tim Bailey? Come on, brother.
1: I'll send someone up to the roof in a minute.
2: You're kidding yourself.
0: Triple M Sydney's Grand Final Breakfast with Maroon, Woodsy and Nathan Hindmarsh.
1: Terry from Mascot says, love you guys. Love to hear this show every morning as the breakfast show. Ooh. Well, Terry, it's a little bit early for us to get up this hour. But, Terry, I appreciate your support.
3: I don't mind it, actually.
1: Yeah.
3: Gets the day going.
2: 7
3: gets
2: on. Beautiful.
3: Yeah.
1: It's early, though, isn't it?
3: Well, what else are you going to be doing?
1: Well, I'll be at the coffee shop.
2: What doing there, bud? Just having a coffee.
1: Having a coffee.
2: You're having a coffee now with us.
1: Walking the dog, yeah.
2: Chewing the fat.
1: Does
3: your dog still walk?
1: Of course he walks, mate. That dog's only 13. They live to 20.
2: Are you going to be one of those guys that puts, like, your dog in a pram?
3: Yes, he will.
1: 100% I will. 100% I'll do anything for him.
2: When you do a nugget in the toilet, he sits on your lap.
3: He does.
1: He does, yeah.
3: It's weird.
2: That is really weird.
3: So weird.
1: Well, that's what happens when...
3: It's a bit crook, too.
2: Yeah. Mm.
1: No, it's a victimless crime, as I've told you before.
3: Does the dog know that?
1: Yeah. Now, listen, speaking of those that we have at home, I was on the phone to you yesterday, and you said that one of your boys was going to wash the car.
3: Yeah.
1: And I saw the car downstairs in the car wash. Something's gone wrong.
3: It's school holidays, right? Yeah. And I've got to run a few errands today, and I need the van. I need the people mover.
2: Yep.
3: So I said to Rowdy, my 17-year-old, mate, can you wash the car for me today? I've got other things to do, so I'm not at home. I can't wash the car. And look, I'm going to blame myself because I've never really taught my kids much at all, to be honest with you. So I kind of blame myself, and I'm not going to. It's not all on my young bloke. So he's halfway through the car. And he says, "Dad, I'm." And then he rings me. He goes, "Dad, there's this white stuff on it that it's just not coming off."
2: White stuff.
3: And I'm saying, "Well, FaceTime me." I wasn't at home, so he FaceTimed me, and I said, "Okay, just." Film the car, and he's going around the car. I said, okay. And he goes, this is this white stuff here. And I said, just rub your finger across it. Bang, put his finger through it. It's a perfect line where he's rubbed his finger through it. I said, mate, you know what that is? you know what that is? He goes, no. I said, that's dust. That is dust where you've just gone, you know what? I've gotten a little bit lazy here. He's hit it with the hose.
1: Mm.
3: And you know when you hit your car with a hose, it looks clean, but then everything dries.
2: When the sun shines on it, you can see the dust again.
3: And I got home last night. I gave it a quick once over. And I didn't look too bad after he'd finished, but that was only with a torch on my phone where I saw it. I wake up this morning. He hasn't touched the wings, hasn't touched the wheels at all. They're covered in brake dust still.
1: Right, right.
3: There's big swirl marks where he's just missed.
1: Yeah.
3: Handfuls of area.
2: Did he do looks inside horrendous. The car as well?
3: He tried to do inside. He's vacuumed it out, not too bad. But you can see where he's tried to do the windscreen on the inside, and he sprayed it with something, and it looks horrendous. You can see where he's got up close, and he's put his head on the windscreen, and there's a big greasy oil mark where his head's hit.
1: And he knocked the E-tag off.
3: He knocked the E-tag off, no. So he snapped that out. It was just a fracas.
1: It's a big bus.
2: Yeah.
3: I blame myself, though, because I've never taught them.
1: Yeah.
3: And I think living in the area... Every servo has a car wash. I've been a bit lazy and I just haven't showed them.
1: Yeah.
3: I haven't showed my kids a lot of things, like what a screwdriver is.
2: You're a busy man.
3: But they can handle things like, you know, if an animal dies, they can handle that sort of stuff. But they just can't handle work, really, my kids at the moment. Yeah.
2: Well, they don't need to. They're living at home with you. Mum and Dad do everything.
3: I know, and I think it's time. I think it's time I really give them a bit of a toe in the arse and say, come on.
1: It might be too late, mate.
3: Is it too late? That's a good question. When is it too late?
1: Well, but that is a bastard of a job, washing a car, isn't it?
2: I just leave my car dirty.
1: Bastard. Yeah. Yeah. Well, mate, when you just take it back to Phil at Rockdale Mazda and get another one, don't you, mate?
2: Stop it. Turn it on.
3: Isn't that we all?
1: Yeah. No.
0: Finals football. Maroon, Woody and Hindy need to leave the field for a second to ice something. Yep. More Triple M Grand Final Breakfast next. Bo Ryan, Kat and Woodsy.
4: That is time. Yeah, that sucks. 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Failed miserably, guys.
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14: With Maroon, Woodsy and Hindy.
15: So yesterday I tried to explain to you two palookas how this works, but it just wouldn't get into your thick skulls. So we have tickets to the grand final to give away. You just need to give us three words that describe an NRL player. Our favourite caller then wins two tickets. For instance, if I said Telegraph Fruit Evans, you might say
16: Daly,
15: Cherry Evans.
16: Yep.
17: Telegraph. You gave us last name Evans.
16: Yeah.
15: Well, okay. You know what, mate? You're not the bloody guess the player police. All right. So
17: you could have got me something like Cadell at the end.
15: King Whinge Century. King Whinge Century.
17: Whinge. Anthony Maroon.
15: Century. Yeah.
17: Tun.
15: Yes.
17: Was it King?
15: King Whinge.
17: Bed.
15: Stephen Crichton.
17: Crichton.
15: Mm. Anyway, hey, that's how we do it.
17: King Stephen.
15: 133353. Tickets to see.
16: Isn't it? Hang on. King.
17: Cry. Whinge. Cry. And then.
16: Big King.
15: Yeah, King. Mm-hmm, that's right.
16: Oh, King, Stephen King.
17: King Stephen.
16: Okay,
17: well,
16: Stephen King.
15: But
16: I see.
15: Stephen is Latin for king. Stephen is Latin for king.
16: Is it?
17: No, yes. Stephen King.
16: No, didn't think you it do, is. No.
15: Didn't you do Latin at high school?
16: Isn't that off Beverly Hills Cop? Isn't that the Affleck Bandit?
15: Yeah. Gee, you've seen every 80s movie, haven't you?
17: What about Surge in there?
16: Surge. Aquel.
17: Aquel Folly. How good's Billy Scott? Get the you know what out of here.
15: All right, 133353. guess the player to win tickets to see the Roosters and some other team in the Triple M Grand Final.
0: Sydney's Grand Final Breakfast with Maroon, Woodsy and Nathan Hindmarsh.
15: Well, welcome to it. 0457 10 1049 or 1-3-3-5-3 NRL. It's the game in Sydney Town. So these two experts will talk more about it in the next half hour.
18: Guess the players with Maroon, Woodsy and Hindy.
15: Well, this is fantastic. My phone's gone absolutely bunter yesterday. People wanting Grand Final tickets. And all of a sudden, everyone's the biggest Knights fan ever.
16: Oh.
15: You know?
16: But we all are deep down, aren't we? Aren't they our second favourite team?
15: My second favourite team is the Dolphins and the
17: Tigers. Everyone loved the Tigers.
15: Oh, please.
16: And no one has ever said that.
15: Please.
16: Hang on, the West Tigers are my second favourite team.
17: People just want to see them go well, but they actually, you know what? They don't want to see them. Like, you know what I mean? Like, it's...
16: You are a funny bloke. Has anyone ever told you that? You are. Because, you are so funny.
15: Do you think because, Aaron, people like think things are going tough in life, they put on a Tigers game, watch the Tigers playing, though. Things aren't that bad.
16: Yes.
17: You're a disgrace, Maroon.
15: All right, I'm just kidding. I'm just kidding.
17: No, they put a Titans game on.
15: Grand Final. Yeah, that's even worse. I won't say
16: Tigers
15: it.
16: Tigers v. the Titans.
17: Oh, mate.
15: Hey, how many times do you think I've had
17: that's
15: to call
17: cruel punishment.
15: Titans?
17: That's cruel punishment.
15: Tigers.
16: Like water torture.
15: Saturday afternoon. Kids, let's go to the phone. Jeffrey's in Campbelltown. Hello, Jeffrey.
19: Good morning, guys. How's it going?
15: Good, mate. What's going on with you today?
19: No, not much. Trying to win some tickets for my brother so he can take his son to the Grand Final.
15: Are you going to go to work?
19: I am at work.
15: Where do you work at?
19: At the moment, we're in Catherine Fields.
17: Oh, nice.
15: Catherine's Fields. Oh, yes.
16: Is it a Kiwi accent, Jeffrey?
19: No, I'm just a bit sick at the moment.
16: Oh.
15: Mm.
17: Okay. What, you got sore throat, blocked nose?
19: Yeah, that's correct.
16: Take a Viagra, mate. That'll fix you.
15: Oh, yeah?
17: Make sure it's 3/4, get the blood flowing.
15: So,
19: well, if I have to listen to Woody talk about Tigers, that's going to make me more sick.
16: Hey, zing.
15: Okay, we got to get on with this. Here we go.
16: Right,
15: so you give us three words, we guess the player you're talking about. It's all very cryptic. Go for your life, Jeffrey.
19: All right, so you got Jordan, Fist, Rooster.
16: Jordan.
15: Jordan, Fist, Rooster.
17: Jordan. Oh, Michael Jordan? Michael.
15: No, something cock. Something with cock.
16: Michael Hancock.
17: Michael Hancock, one of the great wingers.
15: Yes.
16: Just got it in.
19: Yep.
15: Yeah, wait
16: Jordan
15: right there.
16: Is in Michael,
15: Jeffrey, you've done well.
16: Fist is in hand.
15: Yep.
16: And a cock for a rooster.
17: That's it.
15: Bronwyn is in Penrith, boys. Bronwyn, what are your clues?
20: Hey, guys. My clues are ant, small, string.
17: Tiny, small, tiny, short.
16: Smalls, ant.
17: And
16: little.
15: Yeah. Little.
16: Strong. No, strings, bow.
17: Ants. I don't know. What's a string?
15: I think it's cord. Referee Adam G, the G string.
20: Nah.
15: Is it the G string?
17: What is it, Bronny?
20: It was Anthony Minicello.
17: Oh,
15: that's brilliant.
17: Yes.
15: Wait right there. Go no
16: that's
15: further.
16: Not bad. I like that one, Bronwyn.
15: Now we'll go to sunny downtown Wilberforce, where it's right now 16 degrees and they're heading for a top of 23.
16: Luke. You there, Luke?
21: Good morning, legends. How are we?
16: Well,
17: good,
16: mate.
17: Brother.
16: Far away. What do you got for us?
21: All right. Mythological, Christian, and country.
17: Country.
15: Oh.
17: This could be one of your... Tonga?
15: That's what I thought.
17: What's it like in Tonga?
15: Like King Tonga. Oh, I know who it is.
17: Land. Oh, what is it?
21: Yeah. Land.
15: Yes.
21: Come on, Maroon.
15: Yes.
17: What's a bird that's
21: missing? Come on, Maroon.
16: Cross. I'm working backwards
15: cross.
16: Here.
15: Cross.
21: Yeah, Heine, don't do it.
15: Yeah.
21: Come on,
17: Phoenix Crossland?
21: Woo!
17: Oh, yeah, baby.
15: Well done.
16: That Luke. Was a good one, too.
17: I didn't mind Jeffrey from Campbelltown.
15: Luke from Wilberforce.
21: Oh, Tigers are my second favourite team.
17: Oh, give it to Lukey. Oh, yes.
21: Yeah, come on.
17: Oh, yeah, baby.
16: Are you serious because he said that? You've got
17: to
16: give the tickets.
17: I'm going to give it to him.
16: Oh,
17: who do you follow, Lukey?
21: Newcastle.
17: Oh, mate.
15: Of course you do.
16: Give him the tickets, then. Come on. Give him the tickets.
15: All right, mate. You've got a couple of tickets to the grand final on Sunday, Luke.
16: Thank you, Luke.
21: Oh, you legends.
16: Who are you going to take, Luke?
21: My brother. We're lifelong fans. He's a Rooster supporter. Lifelong rivalry. We are going. He's going to be so stoked.
17: On
21: oh,
17: you
21: my
17: boys.
21: God.
17: Well done.
16: Enjoy it, mate.
15: Triple M's Grand Final brekkie.
22: The thrills in the rugby league ball. I love finals football. It's the best football.
0: This is Triple M's Grand Final Breakfast with Maroon, Woodsy and Nathan Hindmarsh.
15: Triple M, this is the Grand Final Brekkie Tuesday edition. Nathan Hindmarsh, Aaron Woods, Maroon, 133353 is the number. Now, we're doing Ultimate Grand Final Teams. You two are doing them. Now, just to be clear here, you two change the rules every time I hear you talk about it. These blokes have to have played in a Grand Final.
16: No, they don't, do they?
17: I thought it had to play.
16: I didn't know they had to play in a grand final.
15: No, okay, they don't have to play in a grand final, Bronny.
16: No, I think it's just our ultimate grand final team.
15: Yeah.
17: Yep.
15: Okay, well, look, don't do them all today. Do 6, 7, 9, and 13. Do that.
17: All right.
15: That way you can dive into it more.
16: We did our fullback wingers and centres yesterday,
17: yes,
16: didn't we?
17: Yes, we did, yes. All right, do you want to kick off? I'll go 5-8 first. 5-8, he's a Clive Churchill medalist.
15: Yeah.
17: Greg Inglis.
15: Oh, great choice.
17: Mate, and he dominated that grand final against Manly. Broke my heart. But he's one of those guys you can put anywhere in the back line. He's an absolute freak. He'll be my back line players.
16: He was an absolute freak. My number six is a Queenslander, unfortunately, but I couldn't leave him out. The great Darren Lockyer.
17: Yeah, that's hard.
16: He was
17: an out-and-out winner.
16: Yes, absolute competitor.
15: Beautiful sixes, boys. Well done.
17: Thank you.
15: Now, the most important, seven.
17: In my opinion, this bloke's the greatest player to ever play the game. Andrew Johns.
16: Tick. I've done the same one.
17: Yeah,
16: I've done the same. I've got Joey. Okay. Joey at the seven. In the seven, you can't go past.
17: Cannot go past Joey.
15: Now this one, there probably is a clear winner in this one. Number nine.
16: Oh, you think there's a clear winner?
15: There's a clear.
16: Well, I'll go first with mine, right. And mine's and I don't know if the fact that they're in the grand final, but I've picked a Novocastrian. I've picked a New South Welshman who's captained New South Wales, captained his country. I've played with him against this one, an ultimate competitor. Win, lose, or draw, you know what you're going to get from this bloke. Danny Buderus.
17: Oh, and what a legend of a bloke.
15: Great bloke.
16: Great bloke. Champion bloke, Dudeds.
17: Oh, I can't believe I didn't go Bedsy.
15: When you see Danny Buderus, if you're listening, and you know this story, Hundy, get Danny Buderus to show you his belt buckle.
16: Yes.
15: It's fantastic.
17: Is it great?
15: You, of all people, you would love this story.
17: Oh, okay. Yes. I'm going to really ask you next time. Yep. Off air or on air?
16: Off air.
15: Both.
16: Okay. Oh, they can do on air.
15: Yeah.
16: All right. Revolves are one of the greats.
15: Just say, have you still got that belt buckle?
17: Okay, do I say Maroon told me if you still got the belt buckle?
15: You don't even need to say that.
17: Okay,
15: it's John Laws. John Laws.
16: Yeah.
17: Okay. Well, my number nine, Cameron Smith, guys. I was lucky to play with him. He just saw the game differently to everyone.
16: Yep.
17: He had a dog's body, which is what I love so much, but he just got through so much. Most games ever played. And my lock forward, this will be a bit different for you, I reckon. I'm going for a Novocastrian here. Ben Kennedy.
16: Oh, yeah.
17: I was a huge BK fan. Just he is an out-and-out competitor. One of the best I've ever seen.
15: Did he play in that 40-0 grand final, Ben Kennedy?
17: No, he Manly? Left like a year or two before that, yes.
16: I've gone for my locking the scrum, and he can play multiple positions in the forward pack, but I see him as a 13 and a great 13. Sam Burgess.
17: Oh, yeah, what a player.
15: Oh, Madonna mia. Sam Burgess, yes.
17: Best ever import?
16: Morley, for our sort of era, Morley was there.
17: Morley was great. Gareth Phillips.
16: Yes, he was impressive as well. Yep. So there has been a number of them, but he'd be one of the best. Yeah.
17: He played so tough.
15: Boys, I love what you did there.
16: Boys, I love what you did there. Or I love what you've done there.
15: Yeah,
16: I love what you did there.
15: Mm. I'll just go with, boys, I like it. I like
17: it. Can we finish with the weather report?
15: Yes, right now. Top of 23 degrees today. Currently 16 in the People's Republic of Little Bay and 18 in Campbelltown.
17: Well
16: done. I love what you did there.
15: No worries at all. Thank you. I love you both.
1: The cruel thing, the rugby league ball.
2: I love finals football. It's the best football.
0: Maroon Woodsy and Nathan Hindmarsh. Triple M Sydney's Grand Final Breakfast.
15: Better check the texts on 0457 10 1049. Nathan. This is another Nathan. All right. He asks, Nathan, Hindy, do you think Parramatta could win the comp next year, given what we've seen from the Newcastle Knights?
16: No.
15: Okay.
17: Oh, wow.
16: I just don't know. No, not yet.
17: Not with Luai? You don't think you can do it?
16: Not with Luai, not with... They need some more.
17: Yeah,
16: I've said that from the start. You know, Luai was he would have been a better buy or a good buy if there was more players around
17: him. Yeah,
16: yes. Help out myself and Mitch Moses.
15: Going to be an interesting couple of years for Jerome.
16: It will be. Mm. Yes,
17: it'll be a big 12 months, I reckon.
15: Mm. Jeff from Stanmore asks, "Hey guys, any chance you three could resurrect the Dead Set Legends on a Saturday morning and do it?" Well, I can't work Saturday morning.
17: Why can't you work Saturday morning?
15: Because it's just, I just got enough
17: you're
15: stuff.
17: You're mumbling, mate. You're mumbling.
15: Oh, I mean, I'm just lazy.
16: Why can't you work Saturday mornings?
15: I could, but I mean, it's just, I'm just tired.
17: Heine can't. He's got the, you got the Saturday scrum.
16: Saturday scrum?
17: Yeah.
16: And you've got 12 till 3, the Saturday scrum.
17: I've got Buster's footy, my young bloke. Yeah.
15: Yeah.
16: Oh, you don't need to watch the kids' footy. Huh? No. Take it from me. You do not need to watch the kids' footy.
17: I do like watching the footy, but not near the wife.
16: I don't watch near anyone.
15: What about the parents that get too serious?
17: Oh, it kills me.
15: Kick
17: mate.
15: His head in.
17: Oh, mate. I'll just stand in the corner by myself.
16: Same.
15: Mm. Yeah, but you get these idiots that'll tip over the timekeeper's table and.
17: Oh, mate.
16: I've never seen that. I've seen parents of young teams give it to the referee. Yeah,
15: down at Waterloo Oval in the 70s. Oh, long necks thrown on the field.
16: Did you play?
15: Did I play? I played for the Waterloo Waratahs.
16: Position?
17: His best aspect of his game was bringing the orange, the boxes.
16: Cut the oranges up.
17: And he'd bring him in for everyone at half time. They'd go, oh, that's why we got you in the team, Maroon.
15: Sometimes they'd send me to the wrong ground.
16: Honestly, did you play? I know you played for the Waterloo Waratahs. Yeah. Mm. Did you play?
15: Look, I did play, but I was just so terrible.
17: Were you a winger?
15: Yeah.
17: Because that's where you leave all the duds.
15: Yeah, those days, you literally, you could hide on the wing in those days.
16: But score any tries.
15: We used to have this big front rower named Tubby Raymond. He's dead now. Oh. Tubby would break the line, and I'd just back him up, and he'd just flop it over to me before, and then I'd just fall over the line.
17: And the Badger would just score.
15: The Badger would score, get up. You'd do a few.
17: Any celebrations?
15: Little bit of a backflip, little bit of Tinker Blacklock stuff, playing for Waterloo Waratahs. Anyway, boys, that's enough for today, I think. Go away and enjoy yourselves.
17: Can we get a little bit of a weather update for later on today?
15: Yes, we certainly can. It's 23 degrees today and currently 17 in Castle Hill.
17: Castle Hill?
15: Castle Hill.
17: Wow.
15: See you tomorrow.
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14: You are about to enter the courtroom of Judge Churchy.
22: You're just getting changed, are you, Judge?
23: No, I'm not.
22: You're a bit late. We're in court.
23: I know I'm in court.
22: Put your wig on.
23: It's on.
22: Jack.
23: That's all.
22: Sorry, Jack. Sorry, you look like him today.
23: I do.
17: You do look a lot like him.
22: You get the same haircut as him. Did you like it? Did you?
23: No, I like the way he looks. He's actually a stand-up gentleman.
22: I thought you didn't like him.
23: No, I love him. That Jack Archer.
22: Interesting, because every other week you've hated him.
23: No, he's grown on me.
22: Oh.
23: Yeah, his looks. Yeah. Pardon?
22: His looks have grown on
23: him. His looks, his personality, his attitude, his humour. It's just out of this world. It's unbelievable.
22: That's better. Now you look more like you.
23: He's a quick wit, that Archer. Let me tell you, a quick wit. You're another sort of wit. Now get to the...
22: I won't.
23: Oh, what case have we got today, Cornelia?
22: Interesting. You're on your last warning. Hey, not in my court.
23: Yeah, that's right.
22: Sorry, Judge.
17: Just in the courtroom.
23: This is simply unprofessional.
22: Sorry, Judge.
23: I think it's the week.
22: Oh, probably. Oh, so old and dusty.
23: Dusty. It is dusty.
22: Okay, sorry. Sneezes are out.
23: Okay. What case have we got today?
22: All right. A few months ago, I started a new job. My direct team is 8 people, including myself. The wider team is about 40 people. Someone on my team is having a birthday party, a fancy catered afternoon with live music, partying into the evening. They've invited everyone on the direct team, so that's the 8 people, except me, as well as a few people from the wider team. I understand not everyone being invited, but surely for the sake of team morale, you don't exclude one person from the direct team. He found out I was a bit... Sorry, could you refrain from the...
23: No, I'm simply taking it in.
22: He found out I was a bit upset and said it was just a numbers thing, nothing personal. He said we haven't known each other for long and he could only have a certain amount with the catering. So I didn't make the cut. It's not a sit-down meal, so in my opinion, catering is nothing. And one more person would have made a difference.
17: Laughing in this courtroom.
23: It's interesting.
22: So the question, Judge, is, should the colleague invite his whole team for and against?
23: Well, it's interesting, isn't it, Cornelia? My initial impressions and suppositions of this case. I feel if it's your shindig, irrespective of how direct a team member is, it's sort of your party.
22: Your rules. I think if you're the one inviting.
23: What if you don't get on with someone in your team?
22: You don't care as much if you're the one inviting, but not being invited feels worse.
23: Absolutely.
22: Yeah.
23: But it depends on how, so is the person you?
22: Yes. It doesn't say how new, but also you've got to factor in the person's other friends' family as well coming to the party. So you might have just been like, okay, I've allowed 10 people from work.
0: Mm.
23: Yeah.
22: Especially if they're paying for it. But true. I also would be, I'd but be also, if I wasn't invited.
23: But also, yeah. It would be like if I were to have a party and I didn't, and it was at a place and I invited Cornelio, but not Cornelia.
22: Mm.
0: It'd be like
22: I'd
0: that.
22: Be Devo.
23: You know? Because
22: there'd be
23: maybe
22: no cucumber sandwiches you'd peeve me off with,
23: yeah, poor cucumber sandwiches. Maybe you'd peeve me off and I hadn't invited you.
22: Mm.
23: And it's, if, yeah, if you do have a, like, is one person that big a deal?
22: Yeah.
23: Do you leave one person out?
22: If the person's
23: out?
22: Really sad, do you just go, okay, you can come?
23: Okay, you can come. I'm sure we can figure it out if it's, but at the same time, it's my party. What if I don't like you?
22: Mm.
23: This is what we need.
22: Oh my God,
0: this
22: we're
0: is
22: torn.
0: The split.
23: Like, it's my party. What if I just simply, your presence sort of irritates me, and this is outside of work, and I'm like, listen.
22: No, it's my birthday.
23: Interesting, isn't it?
22: Should the colleague invite his whole team? We need a four and
1: the
22: eight.
1: Early drive home with Lou and Judge.
2: You are about to enter the courtroom of Judge Georgie.
23: That was a tremendous recess. Good to be back in the room.
22: So we're asking, should the colleague invite his whole team for and against because a bloke invited 7 people from his direct team and didn't invite one person who was new to his birthday party.
23: That's right.
22: And invited a couple of people from the, you know, outer team.
23: That's right.
22: And she was very upset and he just said, sorry, like, it was a catering thing, so they didn't make the cut.
23: Yep.
22: So we're asking, should the colleague invite the whole team for and against? We've got, is that PJ and Phil?
4: Yeah. Howdy.
23: PJ, hello. How are you?
4: I'm fantastic, man. How are you?
23: Good, mate. And Phil, how are you?
4: Couldn't be better. Very, very good.
23: Okay, lovely. Gentlemen, we know how this works. PJ, you're for. You invite everyone. Phil, you're against. You think invite your nearest and dearest. Doesn't matter. PJ, you'll have your opening statement. Around 30 seconds or so. Phil, you can then feel free to rebut. Then we'll have a bit of a free-for-all. Then I'll make my judgment. PJ, please proceed with caution. Not that much caution. I'm feeling pretty good today.
12: Look, it's such a small team. There's only 8 of you. Why not invite them? You never know. They don't have to, you know, you don't have to spend the night with them. You know, you're not taking them home to meet mum.
23: Mm.
12: You know, it's purely about team building. Why invite somebody from the greater team when they don't work side by side with you? And maybe, you know, you'll get to know that person and really enjoy their company.
23: Interesting. Interesting, PJ. Thank you. Phil, your rebuttal, please.
4: Well, I would say we're all adults here, aren't we? And if you want to draw a line in the sand and not invite somebody, that's your decision. And if they haven't proven themselves to you that they're going to enhance your party in any way or if, in fact, make the party worse, then why would you want to risk jeopardizing the entire event for one person?
23: Well, Phil, one could argue, based on your argument, you could accidentally introduce what is known to the wider community as a party pooper.
22: You can't have party poopers.
23: That's detracting
22: around.
23: From the party. PJ, your thoughts on that?
12: Yeah, that's absolutely ridiculous. How do you know they're not going to be the life of the party?
23: Great,
12: like, you haven't given this person a go. Like, they could be the, you know, your next best friend.
22: Yeah, they could
12: but
22: love
12: you. But you haven't
22: karaoke.
12: Really given them a go because they're new to your team. That's repugnant.
0: Wow.
22: Oh, whoa.
23: Great,
22: big words being thrown around.
23: The word repugnant. Great. Yeah,
0: whatever that means.
23: All right, gentlemen, have a little free-for-all, will you?
4: Well, I was just going to say, if you've seen the person in their work environment, it's pretty likely their natural personality, and if not, they might come to your party, get on the drinks to try and release their personality, and then you're stuck with some sort of a beast that you have no way to handle.
12: The beast might be something that's so funny and so irrepressible that you can actually, you know, move forward and have such a bonding relationship over.
4: Are you willing to take that gamble?
12: 100%. Why wouldn't you be? You're like, you'd have to be a fool not to be.
0: Wow.
12: And if they turn out to be a flog, well, then you get to laugh at them every day when you're at work, don't you?
22: Judge, what are you thinking?
23: Well, PJ, I wanted you to just touch on Phil's point that he maybe has got to know this individual at work and has decided, you know, maybe they're not for them.
12: But, like, you don't have to be with them the whole thing, but it is such a small team network. Maybe you could build that bridge to mend that fence that maybe why they're not for you.
23: Interesting. Well, gentlemen, both tremendous arguments.
22: I know who you're going with.
23: Cornelia, I need you to recognise whose courtroom this is and the constant interruptions. I mean, I will find you in contempt. Look, initially I was against it. I was thinking, just invite who you want, you know. It is a small team. PJ's can miss me. You could have an absolute weapon there. I find in favour of PJ.
0: Wow.
23: And Phil, may God be with you.
22: Enjoy the beast.
0: Wow, the beast. The judge can be swayed.
23: I can be swayed. Wow. Let the beast out.
0: Judge on Triple M.
3: This is the early drive home with Lou and Judge.
22: You weren't paying attention, were you, during our big radio meeting?
23: Well, it sometimes happens.
22: It happens every time.
23: Well, that's correct, Dalton.
22: Usually kicking your little feet.
23: Well, yeah.
22: Going, hee-hee-hee-hee.
23: I've always just found it very difficult to pay attention in any sort of a meeting.
22: Mm. So what were you doing this time? I turned to you and I was trying to have quite a serious conversation, and then I go, what?
23: Well, it was actually, I think you'll find Cody, our producer, that then, because I was sort of...
22: Death-staring her, actually.
23: She was across the room. She was across the room, and she didn't know where my head was. No one knew where my head was. Only I knew. But I'd already gone around the room. And I basically had renamed all of you. Mm-hmm. So in my brain, whilst the radio show was happening, I was sort of looking because LP was next to me. And I'm looking at LP. I'm like, he looks like a Charlie.
22: Mm-hmm.
23: And you, yep. I had Grace for you. You can look
22: like
23: Grace. I like
22: that.
23: Grace.
22: It's quite cute and innocent.
23: You know, Grace. I had Ash. She was next to Codes. Ash, I was like, what was Ash's again?
22: Well, I thought Ash was Lucy.
23: Lucy. Yeah, yeah, Bill
22: and then
23: Lucy.
22: We sort of decided on that together.
23: We did. But then Cody, so this is before anyone had noticed what I was doing, and Cody was sort of talking to me, and I was sort of looking at her with my head down, but I'm looking straight through her.
22: Yeah, it's quite demonic.
23: Yeah, and then she goes, what are you looking at? And I go, oh, I'm so sorry. I'm like, nothing, just keep going with the meeting. And then we kept going. I was like, look, to be honest, I've been naming all of you. I've been naming all of you of what your other name would be. Digilock was Michael. Simo was Philip.
0: Yes.
23: Crystal was Rachel.
0: Yes.
22: She's such a Rachel.
23: I was stuck on Codes.
22: And then,
23: so when I was looking, I was sort of, where's the camera? I'm barreling like, I was like, oh, this. Just trying to think.
22: Good radio.
23: Just trying to think. But that's how my brain was dead. So I'm going, what is Cody? And then we came up, and then after, I had to sort of let everyone know, sorry, I wasn't paying attention because you were trying to talk about something important to me.
22: Yeah, I was.
23: And then when you had said, mate, I'm trying to talk about this, I said, I'm sorry, Grace, but me and Charlie over here, Michael and Philip and Lucy, we're just wondering what Cody's other name was. I think we've all come to the conclusion it's Shelby.
22: Shelby for sure.
23: Mm.
22: Little Shelbs. Hey, Shelbs.
23: So that's what I was doing.
22: And then I thought you were an Ollie, like an Oliver. You're definitely an Oliver.
23: He's not.
22: And then you're like, oh,
23: Charlie. Charlie's not.
0: I thought he was more of a Reg, personally.
22: Reg is like you're 70. You're
23: yeah, but I will
22: not,
23: be.
22: No, not
23: but
22: Reg,
23: right. But little actually, baby Reggie as I well. You have little baby Reggies. Little Reggie. Yeah. Reggie must, if an old Reg has to have been a baby Reg.
0: I reckon
23: there has to have been a 36-year-old Reg.
0: Put a poll up on Lou and Jarch whether he's more of an Ollie or a Reg. I guarantee you, Lou, Reg is going
23: to
0: win.
23: I reckon I'm more of a Reg. There is an Ollie to me, though.
22: Then it gets me thinking, Dr. Chris Brown is 100% Henry.
23: Well, this is the thing. Let's think about actual people, famous people. Albo, I think there's a Gerald there. He's Gerald. You know what I think about Robert Irwin? I think he'd suit like Peter.
22: See, he to me is a Sam.
0: Sam's a lot of good. Sam is good.
23: There's a lot of Sam to Robert Irwin.
22: Hindy to me is like a Jason. Nathan Hindmarsh.
23: Yeah, Jason.
0: NRL legend Nathan Hindmarsh.
23: Yeah,
0: he's part of the Triple M family.
23: All right, what about Chris Hemsworth?
0: Ooh.
22: He's got a lot of Josh about him.
23: Yeah,
22: a lot of Joshy.
23: Yeah, Joshy.
22: Jay.
23: You know what's weird? Is I'd put Luke Hemsworth on Chris and Chris on Luke. Controversial.
22: Whoa.
23: I don't want to go out there and say it.
22: Whoa.
0: Chris and Luke give very similar energy to me.
23: Hey, what is Fisher's actual front name?
22: Paul.
23: Is it?
22: Paul Fisher.
0: He's not
22: he
0: a Paul.
22: He does not suit a Paul, does
23: nah,
22: he?
23: Nah, see, what's Fisher?
22: Fisher is, he's sort of like the larrikin, sort of surfer bloke.
23: I reckon Brody.
22: Yes, or Casey.
23: Mm. Casey Fisher.
22: God, I might have a hidden talent here.
23: Yeah, Casey's good.
0: I reckon he's Lenny.
23: You're like Lenny.
22: Lenny to me.
23: Lenny to me.
0: Okay.
22: Casey Fisher's real. Yeah, I like that one.
23: All right. What about, I like this game.
0: What about Steve Carell?
22: Can we do some checks?
23: Steve Carell. Yeah. Okay. What about, I want to do Steve Carell.
0: Yeah. True.
23: I want to do Steve Carell now.
22: Steve Carell is Brian.
23: It's Big Brian.
22: He's huge Brian.
23: All right. Well, what about Isla Fisher?
22: Oh, she kind of gives off Jenny. Jen.
23: You know, it's so weird. I thought Jennifer as well. Yeah, Jennifer. Only because the red hair, Jennifer Aniston-ish.
0: Okay, yeah. Quick fire. Kylie Minogue.
22: Oh, Kylie Minogue.
23: Rebecca.
22: Sandy.
0: Okay, Nicole Kidman.
23: Gabriella.
22: Nicole Kidman.
23: Gabrielle.
22: Rosie.
23: She's elegant. Okay. She's elegant.
0: Kathy Freeman.
23: Trish.
22: Brenda.
0: Okay. Well, we probably can't play forever.
23: Yeah. Well, I'd love to.
0: We play again.
23: Yeah.
0: We'll still bring it. Do it again. Name like celebrities. It. Okay.
13: Triple M's Early Drive Home with Lou and Judge.
22: Nice of you to join us, Judge. Just out there talking to the just NRL players.
23: Joshie Reynolds stopped by. I wouldn't say good day.
22: Why is he called Grub?
23: He played a very, very delightful football game.
0: He pushed the boundaries of the rule set.
22: Oh, so he's a little grub. Not like a hoo-hoo grub, the animal.
23: Not like a what?
22: I think that might be a New Zealand thing. Never mind.
23: Yeah, it definitely is.
22: You didn't have hoo-hoo grubs?
23: No, we got witchetties.
22: Same thing.
23: Is it?
22: Hoo-hoo grub in New Zealand.
23: Really?
22: Your little hoo-hoo grub.
23: Sounds like a euphemism. I'm sorry. It does.
22: Stop saying that every time it hits three.
23: Three.
0: Why did you say three so weird?
22: I'm a little leprechaun.
23: Every time it hits three.
0: What was that?
22: I don't know. What a mild stroke.
23: The world of dads, Lulu.
22: Rattled. Absolutely. Have you seen the video, mate?
23: I have seen the video.
22: It's the funniest thing.
23: Now, it's obviously, you know, at a school bloody athletics carnival or a fun day or whatever, they've clearly gotten the dads. We'll do a dad race.
22: They often do parents racing or like the egg and spoon race. Mate, you do it with your kids.
23: I'm not even joking. When I watched the video, I got excited to flog all the dads in the race.
22: You're not that quick.
23: You joking? 11 flat. In my prime.
22: Yeah, well, in your prime.
23: Yeah.
22: Look at you now.
23: That's quick, kid.
22: 75 hard's well and gone. You had a mud cake for three meals.
23: I understand that, but that will still translate into a middle-aged man. The blokes who are running 14s will now run 17s. Blokes who are run 11 will run 13s.
0: True.
23: You idiot. So I'm excited.
22: Oh, I can't wait to come watch and watch you lose.
23: I'm going to be like, but this is the thing.
22: You'll get
23: see
22: so
23: how competitive
22: confident.
23: I already got?
22: Yeah.
23: They're clearly competitive in this race. And the dad that is winning, he's winning the race, sprinting along, just fully trips over himself, stacks it.
22: Like full face plant.
23: Face plant, like something out of a cartoon. But slides across the line first, so he still gets the dub.
22: Oh. It was kind of like an NRL try, sliding across the line.
23: Very reminiscent.
22: Yeah.
23: Very reminiscent.
22: Similar to Grub. Did he score tries?
0: He scored some tries.
23: He scored some tries.
22: On you, Grub.
23: He's gone.
22: Yeah. See you, mate.
23: But we loved this video.
22: So much.
23: I'm now a dad.
22: We should do a running race with you on the grass.
23: Love that.
0: Train you up for all the father races.
23: For a dad race.
0: A dad race. Yeah,
22: maybe we have a dad race. Let's get dads in and judge of the dad race.
0: Oh, it's actually a great
22: content
0: idea.
22: Content is king. Always thinking on the fly.
0: Any brands out there want to sponsor it?
22: Hawkers. New Balance.
23: Yeah. Okay. It has to be in dad kit.
22: Yeah. Oh,
23: so,
22: yeah.
23: So, like, the New Balance shoes.
22: Shorts.
23: The jean shorts, the polo, and a fanny pack.
22: Write this down, coach.
0: I hope Sales is listening.
23: Let's do a dad race.
22: Yeah, done.
23: A dad light. But first and foremost, I'm a fresh father.
22: Yes.
23: What haven't we done for a while, Lulu?
22: Unpack your dad.
23: We'd love to unpack some dads.
22: Give us a call. We want your dad's number.
0: Your dad's number.
23: Jesus. Everything okay at home?
0: Yeah.
23: Shit, me timbers.
22: We want your dad's.
23: A Freudian slip from Louisa Dowden there.
22: We want your dad's name.
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0: Ooh, okay, we've got a good, great prize here, because to celebrate 25 years of speed, Fast and Furious is giving Australian fans the chance to win a trip to Hollywood. 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Don't worry, but we're not giving away the trip to Hollywood based on how many steps Lou takes. We are, though, giving away a Fast and Furious gift pack to celebrate 25 years. It's got Lego, Mattel, all that fun stuff. Fast and Furious.
22: Cool.
23: That's unreal. Quarter of a century. Crazy.
0: Yeah.
22: Yeah, God.
23: That's nuts.
22: So I was trying to work out when it came out, 1995, something like that.
23: I think 2002. Odd. 2001?
0: Well, one would be 25 years ago, guys.
23: 2001. So,
22: there we go. 2001.
23: Wow.
22: Crazy.
23: Hey, shout out.
22: Well, I better make my way to the treadmill,
0: shouldn't
22: I?
0: We should get the treadmill fired up.
23: Well, I'm going to fire up the treadmill, Lulu.
22: Yep, I'm ready for my steps.
23: Just to remind the listeners, there's going to be a bit of a time where you're going to be on the treadmill.
0: Yep.
23: Pedometer, Get your pedometer on.
22: Okay. I'm leaving. I'm coming.
23: Grab that on. Now, we're going to play some music so you can't hear what Lulu's, how many steps she takes. She'll be on the treadmill. Then you got to guess how many steps she's done. I'm going to put up to the highest level, Lulu. Like, we're going quick. All right, so just so everyone knows, highest level. And I'll tell Lulu when to jump on.
0: But it's still a walk. It's not, she won't be at running pace, will she?
23: Well, it's a walking pace.
22: It's going pretty quick.
23: Mm-mm, no,
0: okay. Lou is about to step onto
23: all right, Lulu,
0: the treadmill.
23: In 3, 2, 1, go.
0: Oh, she's walking.
23: Now, it is a pretty fast pace.
0: She's walking on the treadmill.
23: I'd say it's a mid to high pace, just to give the listeners a chance here.
0: Oh, that's it. Stop.
23: Off.
0: Okay, that was about 15 seconds. In fact, it was about 16.
23: Okay, I have the pedometer.
0: Okay, we have now how many steps Lou took just then.
22: Interesting. Felt more in my head.
23: Okay,
22: I'll say that.
23: So how many seconds was it, mate?
0: It was 16 seconds recorded.
23: Okay.
22: All right, let's
0: Luke,
22: start.
0: Luke, how many steps do you think Lou took?
1: Here we go, guys. I'm going to say 43.
23: Ooh, higher.
0: Higher. Okay.
22: Okay, Demi, how many steps do you reckon?
23: Demi?
2: Hello.
22: Hi, how many steps do you reckon I took?
23: How many?
2: 56.
23: Lower.
22: Lower.
0: Okay.
22: Sharon?
2: 50.
23: Lower.
0: Lower.
23: Thanks, Sharon. Daniel?
3: I'm going to guess 48.
23: Lower.
0: Lower. Okay.
22: Karen?
4: 47.
23: Lower.
22: Lower.
0: Lower. Okay, Samuel.
7: 46.
22: Lower.
0: Lower.
23: It's lower.
0: Okay.
22: Brody?
4: 47.
23: No, it was lower. It was lower than 46.
7: Samuel.
23: 46.
3: Lower.
23: 45.
0: Lower. Lower than 45.
23: Lower. Jason?
8: Yes, 44.
22: Yes!
0: No,
22: yes!
0: Oh, wow.
22: Look, oh, yes, Jace.
23: What about the first caller?
22: I know, 43.
0: 43.
22: I was like, oh!
23: It's almost like shiver me timbers.
22: Well done. No. Fast and furious little pack for you.
23: Oh, congrats, mate.
8: Cheers.
23: Congrats.
0: Wow.
23: That's big fella. Holy dooly. He nearly nailed it off the rip.
22: I know. Imagine if he got it bang on.
23: I know. Congrats, mate. You got the Fast and Furious pack. Very exciting stuff.
8: Oh, hell yeah.
23: Hell yeah.
22: Cheers, Jay.
9: The early drive home with Lou and Jarch.
23: Hey, you know what I love?
22: Yeah?
23: No undies and Mondays.
22: Mondays, notoriously not the best day of the week.
23: But Tuesdays, generally worse.
22: I'm having a great Monday.
23: Yeah, same. I'm a ripper.
22: Oh, yeah?
23: Yep. Well, kinda.

0: gone a little bit sideways.
1: Mm-hmm. I mean, there's multiple reasons, but there is one that's probably the worst.
0: Well, a prominent reason.
1: Yeah.
0: So the Screaming Jets were in last week, right? They poked.
2: Oh, yeah. Yeah.
0: But they don't care, it's just not there, you know, that I know better.
2: We love the Screaming Jets.
0: We love them. So we had Dave Gleason and Jimmy Hocking in. They were in the building.
1: Mm. The premise.
0: Right? Yeah, on the premises.
2: Yeah, premises.
1: No, premises. Whatever, it's a Monday, Jack. Let it slide.
0: Okay, I'm sorry. They were on the premise then. And
1: I don't want to be here with you.
0: They were on the premise.
1: Yeah, okay.
0: And anyway, we were out doing some VO stuff. So we were out of our studio. Yes. They utilised our studio for, you know, not too long.
1: We're friendly. We're fine. Anyone can use our studio. We don't mind.
0: Come in. Hey, if you want to just pop in off the street. Come and use the
1: not
0: studio.
1: That.
0: Okay.
2: We don't encourage that.
1: No,
0: oh, right.
1: At all.
0: All right.
1: Please don't do that.
0: Didn't know that. Anyway, they used our studio. And they had their Vanessa, their wonderful label executive, with them.
1: She's a lovely lady, very nice, very kind.
0: Very nice, right? So they come in. Obviously they're busy. They're running doing things here and there. So she is the logistics manager, essentially. We're gonna be here this time, be out at this time. And
1: big spreadsheet lady.
0: Big spreadsheet lady, and she has her schedule. Right? That she must follow. Let's get these boys. Let's round them up. All right? Get them out. They use the studio. We're free to come back in and use it as we do. I don't know if you've noticed, but when people are talking or whatever in here, quite often I'm looking down and I see it in the social videos and it looks like I'm writing.
1: We are doodlers.
0: Oh, yeah. Big doodler.
1: Yeah.
0: I don't know whether it helps me listen or what, but
1: it must, because I do the subconscious. Same as well.
0: Yeah,
1: I think it's like a soothing, I don't know.
2: But Jarch's doodles aren't like your doodles. They're not normal doodles.
1: My doodles are cute, like little hearts and stars and little pigs. Yours are like evil, demonic demons.
2: Well, there's like anime stuff.
0: There's anime stuff. There's abstract faces. There's just...
1: There's knives.
0: Not really.
1: Evil skulls.
0: No. Skulls sometimes. Yeah.
2: Sort of like a moody teenager sort of vibe.
0: Skeletons.
1: Yes. Exactly.
0: I just doodle.
1: Mm. So what? Yeah,
0: so God. I come in and we're doing some sort of a segment. Something's happening. And I've got paper in front of me. Hell, Louisa, I've got a pen. Hey, guess what I've got? All the tools required for a good old-fashioned doodling session. Yeah.
1: You could be in a meeting with your lawyer for your will, and you've doodled all over it.
0: Literally.
1: Mm-hmm.
2: Yeah. If there's not doodles on your will, I'll know it's yours.
0: Yeah. You'll know it's a fake.
2: Yeah.
1: Yeah.
0: So I'm in here, and we're yarning, and I'm just doodling away. Hell, skulls. Hell, maybe knives. Hey, maybe little voodoo dolls.
1: Yeah, demons.
0: A hangman and a noose. You know what I mean?
2: Mm.
0: Many, many weird things.
2: Normal sort of stuff.
0: The stuff of a sound mind.
2: Yeah.
1: Mm. Sounds it.
0: We finish the segment. Vanessa runs back in. She goes, oh, sorry, darlings. Forgot my schedule. I doodled all over the Screaming Jets.
1: And not Vanessa's. Cute doodles.
0: Nah, not cute.
1: Demonic doodles. DDs.
0: All over her schedule.
1: Could she even see what she needs to do next?
0: So she goes, forgot that. I go, oh. And I look down. I'm like, oh, no. So I flip it over and out of time. I'm like, there you go, mate. See it.
1: So you didn't even say, oh, my God, I'm so sorry.
0: I wanted to and panicked.
1: Oh, okay. I know what we need to do. We have to call Vanessa and you need to apologise. You've ruined her schedule.
2: Yeah, we're
1: she probably couldn't that. Figure out where she needed to go next for the day.
2: The Screaming Jets were going all over the place.
1: Yeah.
2: They didn't know where to go.
1: They're busy boys. They're BBs.
0: Lucky they've got a mode of transport in the name that they can get to those places.
1: Mm. No, we're calling Vanessa. You're apologising.
2: Nah,
1: we are.
2: Let's do it next.
0: I don't think that's necessary.
1: Nah,
2: we're going to do it.
3: Triple M's early drive home with Lou and Jarch.
0: I'll back it up.
1: Don't try and get out of this, Jack.
0: Well, I actually did just get the CEO. John Kelly popped in. He said, mate, I'm going to need you out of studio.
1: He did not. He's not here.
0: About 2 minutes ago. So I do have to
1: double
0: for this.
1: So what's happened? Jarch loves to doodle, and they're like demonic doodles on things in the studio. We had
2: demonic doodles.
1: They're
0: like I'm some kid with a spray can in the studio, just demonic. Yeah. Get him off that.
1: You've got black tag. Hair yeah, with like spikes.
0: I'm an emo.
1: You're wearing
2: a troubled soul.
0: I'm an emo.
1: A collared leather, what's it called?
0: Collared. A choker.
1: Choker, that's it.
0: I'm troubled youth.
1: You are. So you drew on Vanessa.
2: Minus the youth.
1: A lovely lady who was the...
0: Well, the label exec for the Screaming
1: Thank
0: Jets.
1: Thank you, Jack. Took the words right out of my mouth.
0: The Screaming Jets, obviously a great band.
1: Who were in here.
0: Yeah.
1: Is what the word is. We've been meaning
2: to find. That's her role.
0: That's
2: her title.
0: Yeah.
1: Yeah. So you doodled all over her schedule that she needed to see for the rest of the day where the screaming jets were going.
0: Yes.
1: And you didn't apologise when she came in to grab

0: So we have decided we're going to call her right now.
1: Right now.
0: And you're going to apologise to Vanessa, the publicist.
1: Let's call her.
2: My hands are clammy.
0: Let's leave this up to Jarge.
2: Okay. What?
0: Yeah.
3: Hello, Vanessa speaking.
2: Oh, that was quick. Hey Vanessa.
3: Hi, how you going?
2: It's Jack Archdale here. Sorry for the Triple M. Sorry. This is one of the worst, the worst Star Stewart conversation ever. I'm literally clammy. Vanessa, how are you?
3: Very well. How are you?
2: Listen, I have been better. Listen, please know I've been worse. I have been better. You were in last week with Screaming Jets.
3: Yes.
2: Now, you utilised our studio very briefly. Yes. We then came back in, and I am a known doodler in the studio. So when we're on calls and stuff, I've just got a pen. I'll just doodle things. Quite often, they're demonic images.
0: Get to the point, Jack.
2: They're not the greatest images. It's abstract art, is what I would call it, Vanessa. So not really. Yes. You can't really tell what it is by the naked eye, but it can be misconstrued as weird. Now. You had accidentally left your schedule for the day in the studio. I didn't realise.
3: I did, yes.
2: And I accidentally did some of my weird drawings all over your schedule. You came in to grab it. I noticed that, panicked, handed it back, and then just told the guys, I just drew all over a bloody schedule.
0: I can't believe you didn't apologise, Vanessa. I'm here as well. I just wanted Jarch to jump in first, Vanessa, apologising.
2: And Vanessa,
3: it's totally fine.
2: I just want to say good. I am very sorry about that.
3: It's all right. No, there were no offensive illustrations. It was absolutely fine. But I did wonder I don't remember doing that.
0: You're like, hang on.
3: Thank you.
2: I'm so sorry.
0: Could you read the schedule for the rest of the day?
3: I could. It
2: was still legible.
1: Right.
3: Yes.
2: Great.
3: Correct. Yeah, it was absolutely fine, but no apologies necessary. But thank you for the clarification, because I was wondering.
1: Did you, Vanessa, get an insight into the mind of Jack Archdale at all, based on any of the drawings?
3: Look, I have to say, there was nothing too offensive. Great. It was all fine. It was okay, but I did wonder. I did wonder what the hell was going on. They were quite abstract.
2: Yes.
0: We've been calling him a little demonic boy. Yeah. Demonic doodles.
3: I think it just means you're creative. And you know what? That's fine. But it wasn't
0: sweet
3: like
0: angel.
3: It was. It's fine. Absolutely fine.
2: You've made me feel a lot better about it, Vanessa. Thank you.
0: Okay. Thank you, Vanessa.
2: Thanks, partner.
3: Have a great day, guys.
2: See you soon. Me too.
1: Oh, Lou and Jarch on Triple M. Wow.
2: I think she actually enjoyed my artistic expression.
0: Wouldn't be doing it to everyone.
2: I think she enjoyed it.
1: No.
2: Hey, next time someone uses our studio, leave your paper in here. I'll leave you with a little treat.
0: No.
2: I'll also draw on it. Anyway, good to see you.
4: The Early Drive Home with Lou and Jarch.
2: Hey, you're Italian.
0: I am. Ciao, bella.
2: And you're 27% Chinese.
1: Correct. I'm also got a bit of Italian in me as well.
2: Oh. How much?
1: Not as much as Chinese, but maybe about like 20. Well, I'm like a quarter.
2: Okay.
1: Yeah.
2: So around a bit.
1: So we should probably play some of this.
2: Let's play some of this.
0: I've got to make Franco, Uncle Luigi, Uncle Mario, Nonna proud.
2: It's so pissy you've got an Uncle Mario and an Uncle Luigi.
1: Well, it's amazing.
0: They're dead now.
2: Too many mushrooms.
1: Couldn't defeat the Koopa King.
0: Did you say Bowser?
2: Not again. Usually the heroes win. Okay. We wanted to test your Italian-ness.
0: Yeah.
2: So I've got a list of things here. Do you know what's considered rude in Italy, Lulu?
0: Okay.
2: So I've got some no's, it's not rude, and some yeses, it is rude.
0: Okay.
2: All right, let's test you. Is it rude putting cheese on a seafood pasta?
0: Yes.
2: Asking for parmesan on a seafood dish will horrify most Italians. Flavours are considered incompatible and chefs may take genuine offence.
0: Parmesan goes on spag bol.
2: Okay, mama knows.
0: And a few other things.
2: Is it rude to have an espresso while standing up?
0: No. They love it. They go into the coffee shops. It's not, you know, here it's a bit more sort of like a sit down coffee. It's like on the side, you got your little espresso, bang, on the side, like off the wood.
2: Yep.
0: Out.
2: Mama is correct again. Is it rude to eat bread without butter?
0: No, because they love dipping it in olive oil and balsamic.
2: Mama is correct again. Is it rude to walking into a shop without saying, buongiorno, buonasera?
0: Yes. I feel like they're pretty...
2: A simple greeting acknowledges the owner and his basic social courtesy. That is correct.
0: Yep.
2: You're doing very well. Is it rude?
0: Is it rude? Lord.
2: That's, I've become an Italian. Sorry.
0: Is it a rule?
2: Okay. Is it a rule to arrive on time?
0: Yes. Oh my. Well, just like I feel like they're always... Okay, on time... No, actually, I take that back. Arriving early would be rude.
2: Right, you're wrong.
0: Oh.
2: Arriving on time is a little rude.
0: Yeah, that's what I mean. They're like,
2: no, you're,
0: do you know
2: I
0: actually
2: want to give it to you because I sort of influenced you there by going, ooh.
0: Yeah, do you know what I mean? It's like if you rocked up at 5 to 3 and you meant to be there at 3, the Italians would be like, what are you doing?
2: Well, they're arriving 15 to 20 minutes late to someone's home for dinner is the norm. They said it's a little awkward to arrive on time. Is it rude to have a huge brekkie?
0: Yes. Big lunch, big dinner.
2: The traditional Italian breakfast is often tiny. Coffee, something sweet. Lulu, you're 100% here.
0: I know, this is crazy.
2: Is it rude to eat pizza with your hands?
0: No.
2: No, mama.
0: Hey, get that margarita in you.
2: Mama knows. Is it rude putting your elbows on the table while you eat? She's putting her elbows on
0: to go back. I want to say no.
2: You're 100% correct. You did not get one wrong. You're the most, with Uncles Mario and Luigi would be proud of you.
0: Oh, yes, I did it.
2: And also your father, Franco.
0: Yeah.
1: but mainly Mario and Luigi.
0: Well, isn't that interesting, like how you remember things from younger and like little holidays away and stuff?
2: Mm.
0: Like it actually, you know? Sorry, that felt quite deep.
2: No, no. You're 100% kid. Really proud of you.
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19: Good morning, I'm James Lagg. Borrowers have been warned that more interest rate hikes could be on the way after the Reserve Bank pushed the cash rate to a 15-year high yesterday. The RBA insists inflation is being driven by domestic pressures as well as global events. This week's jump will add about $115 a month to the average mortgage. Pressures growing in talks with the US to secure more American fuel supplies, while Donald Trump is touting plans to ban exports of his oil. Canberra's arguing for free trade. Meantime, it has strengthened fuel supply arrangements with countries including the Netherlands, Nigeria and Argentina. Aussie households are installing rooftop solar and home batteries at record rates now. The Clean Energy Council says more than 180,000 rooftop solar systems have been set up in the first half of this year, up 35% on a year ago, along with another 276,000 batteries. And parents are being warned e-scooters are not toys, with more than a quarter of injured e-scooter riders going to hospital under the age of 16.
20: Through life's big moments and the everyday in between, BOQ's there for Queenslanders every step of the way. Bank of Queensland, the bank of supporting Queenslanders for 150 years.
19: Connor Watson's expected to meet with an independent neurologist tomorrow to try and line up for the Roosters in Sunday's grand final. Watson suffered a head knock last week and former player James Graham says he'll have some boxes to tick.
21: Looks like he's going to ask for an exemption in order to play. So that for me is really interesting. Connor Watson in his last game for the Sydney Roosters wants to bow out as a winner.
19: And Cricket Australia says at least 10% of the money raised from selling off Big Bash League clubs will be put back into grassroots cricket.
17: Step inside Twin City Hotel and prepare to go wow. Massive spaces, epic sports bar, huge buffet and state-of-the-art gaming room. Twin City Hotel. It's bigger than you imagine.
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22: Today in Townsville, clearing showers with a top of 28. Tonight, down to 17. And tomorrow, fine with a high of 28. 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
13: Morning, it's Emily Williams here. A Hermit Park man has been charged after allegedly carrying a knife while playing the pokies. Police allegedly found the 22-year-old with the weapon during random wandings at a Ross River pub at the weekend. He allegedly ran from officers before being arrested and was later charged over an allegedly stolen vehicle. Construction's ramping up on the Copper String project with major works now underway south of Hewarden. The project will help unlock the Northwest Minerals province, which is estimated to hold more than $700 billion worth of critical minerals. And another piece of the 2032 Olympic emblem will be unveiled today in Townsville. Rugby league legends Jonathan Thurston and Sam Thaiday are set to reveal the second piece of the emblem after the first was uncovered in Cairns yesterday by Ian Thorpe and Grant Scooter Patterson. The multi-city rollout is part of the countdown to the Brisbane 2032 Olympics.
0: Triple M National News.
4: Good morning, I'm James Slake. Every federal government department's been ordered to fast-track the replacement of ageing cyber systems after Medicare was hacked by AI. That breach happened back in June, but only became public this week when revealed by Anthony Albanese. South Australian Greens Senator Sarah Hanson-Young's announced she'll run for the party leadership following Larissa Waters' resignation. She's stepping down from the role to manage a chronic kidney condition. The Greens will choose their next leader in a secret ballot. One of the biggest studies into children's screen time use has found that too much time spent gaming, scrolling social media and streaming does hurt development. Researchers looked at 2.8 million kids across 64 countries, finding links to lower academic achievement, language delays and poorer emotional regulation. And Aussie travellers are falling in love with Asian airlines, with bookings surging for Malaysia and China Southern, while Emirates has dropped from 4th to 7th most popular here, and Qatar has fallen out of the top 10.
5: Every load of laundry is a fresh start. 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
4: Sport. Connor Watson's continuing to push to play in his first grand final after suffering a head knock in last week's game. The Roosters utilities expected to meet with an independent neurologist tomorrow in a bid to get the all clear. Former player Luke Keary reckons he's in with a chance.
14: Just off the top of my head, I don't think he's had too many concussions over his career. I think he's been really good. He definitely hasn't had one this year.
4: And Brazil has bounced back against our Socceroos, downing the boys 4-2 in last night's friendly at Suncorp Stadium.
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13: Today in Townsville, a possible shower chasing a top of 28. Partly cloudy tomorrow and for the rest of the week chasing a top of 28. And listener knows what Aussie ears want to hear. 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

0: morning, North Queensland. It is the 30th day of September. Hello, Kate.
1: Hello, CK. Are you sure it's the 30th of September?
0: Isn't that insanity?
1: So this is the end of, 30th of September. If you work in quarters, it's the end of the third quarter of the year. So we're now moving to October, November, December.
0: Amazing.
1: I don't know. I used to run a business and have to do BAS statements. Ingrained in my brain as well. Hey, we were talking about the fridge yesterday, how it was sort of left open and all that kind of stuff. I opened said fridge this morning. Have you looked into that fridge?
0: No, I have not looked in.
1: Bro, the person left two delicious finger buns just there with like the icing and the sprinkles on it. Is a brave person. I could have gobbled that up. I love a good finger bun.
0: It's never too early for a finger bun.
1: How good is the finger bun?
0: Okay, I cannot remember what the last finger bun I consumed. Because I'm a grown adult.
1: Well, I know, but my son occasionally will go to Castletown and we'll drop into like, I don't know, Baker's Delight or whatever it is there.
0: Yep.
1: And he'll be like, can I get something to eat? And he either gets like a pizza scroll or he'll get a finger bun. And
0: Try a finger bun.
1: One time he got one and I was like, oh, damn it.
0: Give mummy a little nibble.
1: I might have a finger bun too.
0: Mummy wants to gobble one of those.
1: Dude.
0: Fantastic.
1: They're so good, like white, but soft bread.
0: Who's choosing a finger bun to work?
1: Huh?
0: Like, who's going?
1: I don't know. That's why I thought it was really weird. I'm like, who are we working with? Primary school age people?
0: Hey,
1: two finger buns.
0: Dude, my favourite biscuits are Wagon Wheels, so I guess I can't be judging.
1: Biscuits? Wagon Wheels are not biscuits. They're chocolate bars.
0: No, they're not.
1: Yes,
0: they've got the biscuity middle.
1: No, they don't. Wait, they sit in the confectionery section.
0: No, they sit in the biscuit aisle.
1: No, they don't, do they?
0: Yeah, they're in the biscuit aisle.
1: Nah.
0: You know how the biscuit aisle is broken down? There's like chocolate end where you got your teams.
1: Mate, you're telling the story. You are the biscuit king.
0: So there's got like all your savoury biscuits, then it moves into sweets like your plain biggies, and then cream, and then chocolate. It's all like they've kind of logged.
1: Really?
0: Has anyone eaten it? 133353. We're opening the day.
1: Surely the Wagon Wheels, I've seen them in like the confectionery section.
0: You're kidding yourself, Jabob. You're kidding yourself.
1: To me, they're confectionery. They're mostly chocolate. Mm. More chocolate, less biscuit. God, we're really debating.
0: Our boss isn't listening. So. Hey, how'd the show go? Debated finger buns and...
1: Hey,
0: how did you pay for your mortgage today?
1: Talked about finger buns. Oh, my God. Hey, we are talking about some interesting stuff, we promise.
0: Really?
1: No, we are. We're going to get an expert on who has multiple degrees to talk all things this rate rise and what it actually means for North Queenslanders as well.
0: Up next, the biggest news stories that have got North Queensland on a lock. Emily Williams in the house. Next to Triple M.

0: The front page.
1: Let's check out the front page.
2: She is back. She's here. She is alive and well. Emily Williams, good morning to you.
3: Yes, well, yeah, sure.
2: Well, we missed you this week. I was saying to CK that still pregnant.
3: Unfortunately.
2: How many, what are we up to week? What's this week?
3: 32. So we're getting there.
4: My son was born on week 32.
3: Was he?
4: Yeah, we were at NICU for ages. Yeah, man, his lung collapsed. It was a whole thing. Shout out Townsville Hospital, you rock.
3: Oh.
2: They're amazing there.
4: I know, dude.
3: Yeah.
2: Are you having it at the Townsville Hospital or the Mater? Which one?
3: No, Townsville Hospital.
2: Honestly, I had both my babies there. The best hospital ever. It's so
4: amazing. I did one there and one at Mater. And totally different experiences, but both were wonderful.
2: Oh, yeah.
3: But which would you prefer?
4: Well, because of my first son's emergency, they looked after him. Like,
2: yeah. If you have any complications with your baby,
4: it's the hospital because
2: they've got all of the...
4: But Marta's plush, man. The food they give you, especially as a dad, I'm like having a beer. My wife's like, what are you doing? I'm like, hey, they offered me
3: a
4: beer.
3: They let you pop champagne in the room, apparently, where I don't think the public let you do that.
2: Girl, trust me. Once you've just pushed a baby out of your vajayjay, like having a glass of champagne...
4: It's the last thing on your mind.
2: Anyways, let's get to the news.
4: Yeah, sorry.
3: So kicking off today, so Townsville's long-awaited Great Barrier Reef Aquarium project has hit another hurdle. So there's concerns now about the proposed waterfront construction site. So basically there's like structural issues linked to the site's foundations and an adjacent creek wall that is still being investigated if it's still fit for purpose.
4: Just do it, people. Government. I know this is locally, the aquarium people. I've got a few close friends that are working quite high up in that space. And I've been trying to get them on for a show, show just to talk. They can't. They're hamstrung by all the bureaucratic red tape. Yeah. Let me just tell you what I can tell you. They want this aquarium so badly. Yeah. But Canberra, let's all be pointing fingers angrily at Canberra and go, we want this here. Yeah. We need this here.
2: We do. And there's no one in Townsville that doesn't want it here. Like everyone wants this. Yeah, 100%. Let's hope that the red tape can be
4: bloody hell
2: slaughtered in half and it actually goes ahead. So,
3: The next piece of the 2032 Olympic emblem will be revealed in Townsville today. So you guys probably saw yesterday, Ian Thorpe revealed the first piece, which was found in the Great Barrier Reef. It was kind of like a little bit
4: up
3: of a treasure.
4: Cairns, right?
3: Yeah, it was a little bit of a treasure hunt kind of thing.
2: So what do you mean that, like, the actual logo for the 2032 Olympics,
4: like,
2: is that what it means?
4: Yeah. It's going to be coming together.
2: Right. Okay,
4: so they're stopped down the coast, is kind of putting it together. Today in Townsville, they're revealing the next piece.
3: So we've got Jonathan Thurston and Sam Thiday who are revealing it.
4: How much do you reckon they get paid? They get a phone call from their manager, go, oi, want you to undo the mill.
3: Yeah, but there's a bit of speculation. It could be a crocodile. It could be a turtle. Like, there's all these different ideas coming. If you look at it, it's just like an eclipse moon.
4: I was taking bets it was going to be like a bin chicken, and I think having the ibis as the Queensland, you know, icon would have been just mint.
2: Would it though? I don't want a bin chicken on our Olympic.
4: We're going to be talking about this later because we're talking about Townsville's worst bird, and I know you absolutely hate ibis,
2: I hate all birds.
4: That should
2: be
4: a national crime, hating the ibis. Anyway.
3: And just lastly, so two popular parks in Townsville are getting a $750,000 facelift.
4: Wow.
3: So the state and local funds will go towards replacing aging infrastructure at Applands Weir Park in Muntinborough.
4: Nice. Yep.
3: And a second amenities block will be built at Riverside Green, which is in Douglas.
4: Okay.
2: That's good. Two sort of very heavily populated areas, kids, families, etc.
4: The Applands Weir park's really good. They've got like an all-inclusive swing for like wheelchairs and stuff like that, which is great. So, and it's under the shady tree. Yeah. You've never been there with the kids?
2: Oh, I'm just trying to think. Is it right along the river?
4: Yeah.
2: So I have been there for a birthday party, I should say.
4: Yeah, okay. Yeah, definitely worth it.
3: It's beautiful there. Definitely recommend.
4: And wraps up nicely because you having a child, Townsville Park's going to be...
2: You're going to know every park. The park down at the Strand, the enclosed toddler park, when they start walking,
4: lifesaver.
2: Just throw them in there, baby. Yeah.
4: And then Castletown's a good park too. Yeah. Inside because you can have a coffee, big play area.
3: No, I walk past that and I'm like, that looks like an absolute jungle. I'm not going to...
2: It's a total jungle, and it's a sensory overload, but when you just need to sit down for 5 minutes, and throw your kid out, it's the place.
4: You stick with us, girl.
2: Yeah, I was going to say.
4: We'll tell you where the best parks in Townsville are. Thank you, Emily Williams. More local news on The Half. Come your way next. We're Triple M.
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0: On the CK and Kate Breakfast Show, can I just say thank you? We've so many people calling us about where wagon wheels are located in shops, and Kira, our producer, was having our cruiser driver was just having a listen, and we were talking about finger buns being left here at work.
1: Yeah, because the two people left finger buns in the fridge. They look so good, and
0: she stuck to, must have been over to IGA or something.
1: I reckon they're IGA. Bakery?
0: And got us finger buns. Kira, you're the bloody best, mate. Absolute
1: you
0: best.
1: You can best believe that they are going to get eaten up with a whole slabbing of butter on them too.
0: Brilliant.
1: Thank you, Kira. That's
0: Kira,
1: lovely.
0: You rock. She'll be hanging out about 7:25 somewhere around Townsville. Maybe giving out finger buns.
1: Maybe.
0: Hey, you know, obviously there's a bit of a housing crisis going on at the moment. I'm going to say globally, probably.
1: Yeah, there is. I think just housing's becoming more expensive. There's less stock on the market.
0: Yep.
1: We're growing as a population. Problem.
0: Are you and I both pretty much like looking houses we can never afford?
1: Oh, it's one of my favourite pastimes.
0: I was just showing you one at Bushland Beach.
1: Absolutely. It's my favourite pastime. I like to go on realestate.com or domain.com, and when I do the filter, I go most expensive to least expensive, so I see all the plush ones that I can't afford first. It's my go-to.
0: Do you look at property online, then, like, you know, you get lost in this little bubble of the one that I just had, it was $1.2 million or something down on the beach at Bushland Beach.
1: Yeah.
0: And then you kind of come back into reality, and then you look around your own home and like, why do I live in this crap hole?
1: It's so true as well. I like to really analyse, and I'm like, oh, look at that floor plan. Oh, I wouldn't have put the second bedroom in there. Like I'm a house designer. Yeah.
0: Well, this might be our chance, Kate, to live like kings and queens. Queens, 8 blocks near 4 Mile Beach at Port Douglas, are going online to the auction block tomorrow with bids starting from $1.
1: What?
0: Yeah, so the average block range is between 458 and 520 square metres and are only 350 metres from the beach. Are you familiar with Port Douglas?
1: I am absolutely familiar with Port Douglas. One of the first family holidays I remember as a child was mum, dad, me and my brother Ben all went up to Port Douglas. We stayed at Sheraton back in 1989 when it was pretty fancy. I mean, it still is pretty fancy, but I remember it so well.
0: I love Port Douglas.
1: Oh, it's just gorgeous, isn't it?
0: It's a big drive from Townsville for the
1: it
0: day,
1: is.
0: But man, when you're up there,
1: oh, it's
0: international.
1: Gorgeous.
0: You know what I mean? There's people from everywhere.
1: Yeah.
0: So imagine being able to...
1: So why are they... Is it a bit of a marketing ploy that they're 100%. Saying,
0: there's no way
1: starting at $1, but then they'll probably go for market price anyway?
0: This isn't like those, you know, buy a villa in Italy for €1 or whatever, and it's like run down, you have to do it up. Nah. They'll probably go for that big price, but at the same time, fantastic marketing.
1: Yeah.
0: Listen, if you do feel like getting around it, the Bullies put a pretty cool story together about how you can link up with the auction. And maybe even if it's only for 3 beautiful seconds, potentially.
1: There's a chance. Should we throw in a gold coin each and see if we can buy one?
0: We're doing the show from Port Douglas.
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14: Morning, it's Emily Williams here. Townsville's long-awaited Great Barrier Reef Aquarium project has hit another hurdle, with concerns raised about the proposed waterfront construction site. According to News Corp, structural issues linked to the site's foundations and an adjacent creek wall are still being investigated. The project remains fully funded, but officials say remediation work may be needed before construction can begin. If the issues can't be resolved, alternative locations in Townsville may need to be considered. The next piece face of the 2032 Olympic emblem will be revealed in Townsville today. It comes after Olympian Ian Thorpe and Paralympian Grant Scooter Patterson unveiled the first piece in Cairns yesterday. And pet owners across North Queensland are being urged to protect their animals amid a surge in tick cases. Vet clinics from Atherton to Ingham are seeing a spike in cases, with one practice treating more than 20 animals in a week.
13: Triple M National News.
0: Good morning, I'm James Slake. The Reserve Bank has signalled we should be prepared for interest rates to keep rising after yesterday's unanimous decision to lift the cash rate to 4.6%. The main pain points for the RBA are our country's weak productivity, while demand and business costs are still rising, putting upward pressure on inflation. Canberra's accelerating a major cybersecurity shake-up following that AI hack targeting a Medicare portal. All departments have been ordered to quickly review and replace outdated systems. Parents are being warned e-scooters are not toys after new research revealed more than a quarter of injured riders here are under 16. The Aussie data shows 26% of injured riders are actually below the legal operating age, one as young as three. And from tomorrow, Aussies will no longer be charged extra for paying by debit or credit card when a nationwide ban on payment surcharges takes effect. The RBA estimates it will save consumers $1.6 billion a year in a win for shoppers, making prices clearer and removing surprise fees at the checkout.
15: Through life's big moments and the everyday in between, BOQ's there for Queenslanders every step of the way. Bank of Queensland, the bank of supporting Queenslanders for 150 years.
0: NRL stars will hit the red carpet in Sydney for tonight's Dally M Awards. Panthers star Nathan Cleary may be recovering in hospital with that broken leg, but he's still the favourite on the leaderboard with 38, followed by Warriors Jackson Ford on 35. Brazil's bounced back against the Socceroos last night at Suncorp Stadium, downing the Aussie side 4-2 in their friendly. And Cricket Australia has pledged to share at least 10% of proceeds from future Big Bash club sales to grassroots cricket as debate over the competition's privatisation continues.
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14: Today in Townsville, a possible shower chasing a top of 28. Partly cloudy tomorrow and for the rest of the week chasing a top of 28. 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
0: Hey, I hope you're having a great Wednesday. If you're just joining us, Kate and I are barely talking to each other this morning. A little earlier on in the show, we were having a debate about where wagon wheels are kind of kept in the shops. I swear they're in the biscuit aisle. You, on the other hand, have got, what, this wild theory, Kate?
19: Well, they're in the confectionery aisle when I go to, not the confectionery aisle, in the checkout sort of aisle. When I go to checkout, there's wagon wheels there.
0: You're insane, woman. You're insane. Dean, you've got a bit of nous on this one. Tell us your story.
20: I worked for Coles for many years. They've usually got packets in the biscuit aisle and individual snack packs in the confectionery aisle.
19: Well, there you bloody go. I thought I saw them in the confectionery aisle. Thank you, Dean. That's bloody good. So what you're saying is we're both right.
20: I don't want to get involved in that.

0: Triple M, it's 22 out from 7. I've made a few enemies online. Townsville's worst bird coming our way at about 7.15 this morning. Off the back of the weekend, we saw an incredible AFL grand final. Congratulations to Brisbane. Kylie Minogue stepped up.
1: Nailed it.
0: $3 million it cost to have
1: her. Is that
0: her.
1: How much she got paid for that gig?
0: Yeah.
1: I would have done it for $2.50.
0: She did, I think it was a 20-minute set or something crazy. It was, I think, 150K a minute they
1: figured out. Wow, but a lot of pressure, though, with those big entertainment. You either get roast, you know, it's such an easy platform to get roasted.
0: And we've seen it.
1: Yeah. And
0: Meatloaf.
1: But you're in the MCG, so you're performing to people, but also you're kind of really performing for the people on TV. So it's such a double-edged sword.
0: Yeah, that's a really good take, actually. And it's interesting because at the back end of last week, our very own NRL grand finals are coming away this weekend.
1: Yes.
0: And essentially, behind the scenes, there was some turmoil with Tones and I, who was set to and don't get me wrong, and I know North Queensland loves Tones. Tones and I, Kylie Minogue.
1: Mm.
0: There's a bit of a separation there,
1: yeah,
0: right?
1: Yeah, I mean, yeah, sure.
0: I feel like has the NRL ever done a really standout, incredible performance? Like, I feel like the AFL, here's Robbie Williams with this big spectacular.
1: Tina Turner, I think, did NRL ages. Do you know what? I remember talking about this. Gosh, it's only like last year, talking about the best NRL grand performances. There's been some crackers. There really has been some really, really good
0: Johnny
1: ones.
0: Johnny Farnham and stuff.
1: There's been some bad ones too, though. Again, it's an easy platform to be very, very overly critical of who's performing.
0: That is true. For the best sports game in Australia, sometimes I feel like they've got the entertainment a little bit on the miss.
1: Mm.
0: And it's funny because Peter Vallandi's the head of the NRL was like last week saying, people aren't here to watch the footy. People aren't here for the singer and entertainment. They are here to watch the footy.
1: The footy is entertainment enough has been the sort of the line that he's
0: been
1: banging.
0: Donate that money back into whatever. Anyway, he's had a bit of a backflip because he's seen Kylie.
1: Mm.
0: And like, of course, you do not want to
1: That's it, isn't it? Do you reckon that it has 100%. The fact that he saw the AFL and was like, we can't be letting that code gazump us with our halftime entertainment?
0: So mysteriously, he's come out yesterday saying there is going to be an 11-minute performance before kickoff on Sunday. He reckons it'll be the most highly rated 11 minutes of telly you will ever see. He's not going to tell anybody who the artist or artists are. He reckons he's going to keep it a bit of a secret.
1: Hush, hush. He said here that people will be surprised. Isn't this just the best marketing plan
0: ever? Well, this is why everyone's going to be tuning in and why it's going to be so popular, because who is it?
1: Okay, commence speculation then.
0: Well, you had a great one yesterday. Do you want to get to that in a minute, or do you want to...
1: You tell me your predictions, who you think is going to be there.
0: I thought she's had a bit of a rough trot last year, but Ray Gunn being wheeled out would be amazing.
1: Can you imagine?
0: Maybe that High Rocks
1: with
0: girl.
1: With their little kangaroo. Oh, no!
0: You know, people... These are people you want to see.
1: Who have... You're talking about people that have absolutely ridiculed themselves on a stage.
0: Are you telling me?
1: So that you're going to like plonk the, like Ray Gunn and the High Rocks chick on
0: together as one?
1: Oh,
0: can
1: God.
0: You imagine that? I'm watching that. Yeah, I'm watching that. What's your take?
1: I know that there's been talks of this, and I mentioned it yesterday. I was like, the Newcastle Knights are playing. The first band that came to thought for me was Silverchair. And then since I mentioned that, and I'm sure that everyone has put these two together, everyone's come out to say, we've got to get the chair on.
0: But they all hate each other. And stuff
1: Right? I know, but if you're going to come together for anything, come on, the boys from Newey bringing it home for the Newcastle Knights.
0: Imagine freak up there. There is no way. But honestly,
1: did you hear Joey Johns doing a bit of a call out? It's like, boys, come on,
0: mate.
1: If
0: they can get Silverchair back together,
1: I would.
0: The NRL, what should think that?
1: They probably do that. Peter Vallandis is probably thinking, I want to keep you guys in suspense here because we've got some big plans. If it's Jimmy Barnes Johnny
0: Screaming
1: Farnham,
0: Jets.
1: There's been talk of Screaming Jets as well. If it's just Shannon Noll belting out a banger, not impressed, bro.
0: Okay. Macy Gray's in Australia. Maybe they could wheel her out.
1: Nah, not Macy Gray. I reckon, I don't know. But is it completely hyped up? Maybe is it just the dude that won Australian Idol, you know?
0: You really hope it is. The Wiggles maybe coming on board. Emma Memma back in the mix. That's bigger than Silverchair.
1: You'd like that, wouldn't you?
0: Sign me up.
2: 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And from the Broncos, part of the Triple M family as well, Romy Tytzel. 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
9: And if you headed to Maggie Island over the weekend, rest assured the Sooning Street Bridge is now officially open. I see Council did the cutting online. You can check out the video there. Great news if you're trying to get around. Obviously, that bridge was badly damaged during the 24-25 disaster season. Cost $20 million to rebuild the 38-metre bridge. But it's now finished. 18 months without it, I reckon that ribbon cutting was the only traffic jam Maggie Island locals were actually happy to see. We're Triple M.

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3: All right, the Secret Sound. It is new, it is long, and it's made by my friend over here.
4: Hello. Here she is.
3: Here she is.
4: You're welcome.
3: I think it's a boy sound, not she. I think it's a he sound.
4: There he is, you reckon?
3: Yeah, there he is. Okay. Yeah, there I reckon this particular sound is of the blue variety.
4: How much money do we got on this?
3: $540. Which would be nice for your long weekend. And yes, if you're tuning in going, what? Is it a long weekend this weekend? Yes, it is.
4: We all forgot.
3: Charlie's birthday on Monday.
4: Thanks, Charles.
3: So we're all giving us a day off.
4: Yeah.
3: Isn't it still strange to you, perhaps, that...
4: Having a king?
3: Well, yeah, having a king, but also that the king's birthday isn't on his actual birthday. And also the fact that it's not the same public holiday across all of the states and territories in Australia. Like,
4: I'm happy there's a day off. I don't care for what you could call
3: you
4: it.
3: Need
4: greyhound
3: it, don't
4: racing
3: you? Like, you're greyhound racing.
4: I'll take the day.
3: Well, you should take it. We're all going to take
4: Kate.
3: It on Monday
4: you're
3: as well. So give us a call if you'd like to have a go. 1-333-53.
4: Should we give away $50 also just for calling through at one of the Lily White pubs?
3: Let's do it, unless you want to keep it for yourself.
4: Nah, let's give it away. 1-333-53. Here's the sound one more time. We're still in the exploratory stage of the sound. So
3: just when you think it's going to finish, it's the gift that keeps on giving, this secret sound.
4: That's what we do. 1-333-53, double D to call on through this morning. Let's hook you up with some cash. It's the Secret Sound, all thanks to our friends at Queensland Country Bank. Imagine more.
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6: Starting to see some moderate traffic for Woolcock Street as you're heading through the major intersections and roundabouts. University Road, short burst of build-up coming through towards Stewart Drive intersection and Riverway Drive. That's a pretty good run inbound without any problems. There are still works happening for Bruce Highway, Lanacost Street intersection until October 14. This news flash sale is on now with 20 to 50% off an amazing range. Hurry, this news flash sale must end Sunday. It's amazing what a little snooze can do. 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
5: Morning, it's Emily Williams here. A teenager is in a critical condition after a car crash near Woodstock. Emergency crews responded to Flinders Highway and Woodstock Guru Road just before 11 last night, where they treated the boy with life-threatening injuries. More concerns about the GST cover-up for Queensland. It's been revealed the ACT receives the same funding per person for coastline protection as the Sunshine State. The Queensland Treasurer is set to raise concerns when he speaks at National Press Club down in Canberra today. A winner is yet to emerge in Townsville's Division 1 by-election as postal votes continue to roll in. Michelle Hobson is leading on 37.5% of first preference votes, ahead of Michael Pugh on 31.6%. And two popular parks in Townsville are getting a $750,000 facelift. The state and local funds will go towards replacing ageing infrastructure at Applands Weir Park at Mundumburra.
4: Triple M National News.
6: Good morning, I'm James Slake. The Federal Opposition says the Albanese government's spending spree on the nation's credit card has fuelled inflation, been a huge factor in this week's latest interest rate hike. The RBA put the official cash rate up to 4.6% yesterday, a 15-year high, and Angus Taylor says Canberra needs to balance its spending just like everyone else.
7: Households are having to do it. They're tightening their belts. When they spend more on fuel as they're having to at the bowser, they have to find that from somewhere else in their budget. So should the government. It's a pretty simple rule, and it would have put us into surplus now if they'd stuck by it.
6: On the ABC there, meantime, in a small financial win from tomorrow, all surcharges on debit and credit card purchases will be outlawed. The RBA reckons it will save shoppers around $1.6 billion a year. And a new study looking at 2.8 million kids across 64 countries has confirmed screen time is detrimental. It's been linked now to lower academic achievement, language delays, and poorer emotional regulation.
8: Through life's big moments and the everyday in between, BOQ's there for Queenslanders every step of the way. Bank of Queensland, the bank of supporting Queenslanders for 150 years.
6: Sport. Phoenix Crosland has apologised after copping a four-game ban at the judiciary last night. The Knights star pleading guilty to dangerous contact over that hip drop tackle that hospitalised Panthers star Nathan Cleary. Means Crosland will miss Newcastle's grand final against the Roosters.
9: So we'll start the most important week of the year due to myself. And as soon as I walk out of this building, my focus goes to Newcastle Knights and winning this grand final and helping Harrison Graham prepare as best he can and get a win on Sunday. So thanks, everyone.
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5: Today in Townsville, a possible shower chasing a top of 28. Partly cloudy tomorrow and for the rest of the week, chasing a top of 28. 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
13: What's the sound?
4: 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Imagine more.
6: Secret sound with CK and Kate. We got Michael, 133353. Happy Wednesday to you. Mick, how's the world?
1: Good, actually.
6: It's a beautiful day out there, isn't it?
13: What are you doing today, Michael? What's on the cards?
1: Not much, really.
13: Okay. Not much. All right, well, give us your secret sound guess, mate. What do you reckon it is?
1: I believe that it is a bunch of arcade-styled coins being just tossed together inside a bag.
13: It's not
6: That's
13: correct.
6: A good guess. It's not the one, though, brother. Thank you, but keep those kind of guesses coming through.
13: Yes, keep them coming.
6: Jane from Mount Low, hello. Happy Wednesday. You got a big day planned?
14: Just work.
13: Nice. Just work. Some of us have got to pay the bills still, don't we, Jane?
14: That's it.
13: What do you reckon this sound is?
14: Well, I'm just thinking back to when my kids were little, and it sort of sounds like a pull-along toy that looks like a mower, but it's sort of, you pull it along and it goes ting-a-ling-a-ling-a-ling.
6: As you drag it on.
13: I know the one you're talking about. I bet you they still sell them too, Jane.
6: Oh, of course. They're just timeless. Kids seem to love just dragging noisy stuff around the house, don't they?
14: It's not it, is it?
6: Not the one.
13: It's a good guess, though. I love that you just went with your gut and you're like, I think
6: that's what we want.
13: It is. Yeah.
6: That's what we want. And big thanks to Michael, too. You got yourself a $50 voucher at the Lilywood Hotel Group, all right? We'll send you off to the pub.
14: Thank you very much.
13: You're so welcome.
6: Back this time tomorrow morning at $560. Thanks to Queensland Country Bank. Imagine more. Up next on the show, why you're going to solidly dislike Kate. She hates an Australian icon with so much passion.
13: No.
6: She's going to be run out of North Queensland.
13: I hate them all. I hate all of these birds that you're talking about next.
6: Yeah.
13: Well, are you going to be hated because you're the weird bird guy now?
6: Well, that's it. We're talking about Townsville's most hated bird. We'll get there on the other side of this on the CK and Kate Brekkie Show with Triple M.

0: On the CK and Kate Brekkie Show, it's 10 past 7, and what yesterday's RBA's bank decision means for us in our back pockets just after 8 o'clock this morning. I hope you're having a good one wherever you are across the north. It is just incredible weather to be outside.
1: Isn't it delicious?
0: It is good. And great news, the Australian bird count. We spoke about this a couple of weeks ago. How I kind of
1: Did we speak about it, or was that you having a dream about birds?
0: I don't know, dude. Like, I've hit my early 40s.
1: Questionable.
0: And it's like, you know what? Bird watching is rad. It's so peaceful. I follow birds on Instagram. I'll go to the park. I'm like, yo, there's like a cockatoo.
1: This is so weird and so nerdy because this is like one of your strange little hyper interest birds.
0: Yeah.
1: I don't like birds. I'm not a big fan. So help educate me here.
0: Okay, so basically the Australian National Bird Count has kicked off. Yes. Kicks off tomorrow morning.
1: Yeah.
0: It encourages Australians to go out and kind of note which birds are in their region. Then that all comes back to get, it's like a bird census, I guess is the best way to kind of look at it, right? And then every year we're like, oh, the health of the, you know, northern bowerbird is like quite strong or whatever.
1: Yeah.
0: And there's funny facts because it starts to talk to Australians about what birds they love the most,
1: yes,
0: which birds they hate.
1: Yes.
0: And officially Australia's most hated bird is this one here. Oh, hang on. Here we go. Have you ever heard that bird?
1: What is that one?
0: That is, hang on, the eastern call. I've only ever seen it. I've heard it a lot of times.
1: I can hear that a lot as well. Do you know what? It's funny that you mentioned that. Like, in terms of birds, that you were talking about birds you dislike, one bird that I actually do like that we've been getting a heap of in our backyard, so there you go, I might have to jump on this census thing you're talking about. Rainbow lorikeets in my backyard at the moment are gone absolutely bizonko. We have this one tree, and the kids froth. They just think it's so cool, and they're so noisy at the moment.
0: Surprisingly, they have also land on some of the most hated birds in Australia, mainly because where they're pooping. And if you get like rainbow lorikeet poop on your car,
1: these are in my backyard.
0: You're going straight down.
1: Really?
0: Right? Yeah. And it's funny because we were having a brief chat just yesterday after the show about like, oh, what are we going to talk about tomorrow on the show? And I'm like, why don't we put up a little post on social media about like Townsville's most hated bird?
1: Yeah.
0: And you're like, oh, well, we'll get 10 comments. And that's kind of a bit of a judgment of whether or not we'll go on and talk about it on the show.
1: Yes.
0: Kate.
1: Here he is, Mr. Braggy Bragg. What you got?
0: 244 people have taken time out of their day to tell me and you about their most hated bird.
1: I am genuinely surprised. When you were like, I want to post this, I was like, okay, boo, you do you. I was like, cute. Yeah. And then when I checked this morning, I was like, I stand corrected, Cliff Kern.
0: Mate, people love their birds or hate them in this sense. Firstly, let me just say how many people have been very angry that we've decided to talk about bad birds. A lot of people are saying that, you know, we're bullying native wildlife and that's not cool. That is not the premise of this.
1: No.
0: You can still respect something and dislike it.
1: True.
0: Heavily.
1: Correct.
0: You know what I mean?
1: Yeah.
0: Like the Roosters this weekend. You know, hey, we respect that you've made the grand final. We just don't like it.
1: 100%.
0: So, I've done a quick math here, and Townsville's most hated bird seems to be the Indian minor bird. Which again,
1: are they like meddlesome? Do they sort of get in? And why are people hating on the Indian minor bird?
0: I think they're because of the way they nest. And we've got a massive Indian minor bird nest right out the front of our...
1: Oh, they're the pesky little ones that we can see in our meeting room that distract us.
0: Yeah, they take...
1: They do. Every time Or sometimes they'll like knock at the window and stuff like that.
0: Yeah. I think there's a time and place for every bird. You know, man of the nature. But
1: even a bin chicken? Is there a time and a place for a bin chicken?
0: I love ibis. And, you know, obviously we've been talking about too the... Queensland Olympics are on the way and they're kind of slowly piecing together who the mascot is, the icon. I think it's a real lost opportunity that we don't lean more on the bin chicken as like kind of like a brand ambassador for Townsville, for Australia. I think there is a great, they are everywhere, ibises, they're so recognisable. Why aren't we leaning into them? You hate them.
1: Well, I think we're not leaning to them because they are the rats of the sky. They are the most despicable, disgusting birds that sniff around in bins and in tips and stuff like that.
0: They're resourceful.
1: No, they're not.
0: Kind of tough. They're resilient. These are birds that we as Australians can latch our own selves to.
1: You're a crazy, weird
0: thank you.
1: Bird man.
0: head to our Facebook page. Let us know about which
1: or not. Give us a call and absolutely sledge CK if you don't like birds like me as
0: For the bird lovers of North Queensland.
1: So get on. Take the survey. Tell us what kind of birds you've been seeing in your backyard. 1-3-3-5-3.
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0: Hey, North Queensland. Cyclones, floods, bushfires. 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
5: So far, traffic's moving pretty smoothly around the region. It's starting to get a little busier for Wilcox Street with some minor queuing through the major intersections and roundabouts. University Road traffic, short bursts of build-up as you're heading inbound through Stewart Drive. And there are works continuing Riverway Drive, Allambie Lane to Dunlop Street today till 5 p.m. Europe early birds are on sale now at Flight Centre. 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

0: September for 2026. 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
14: Morning, it's Emily Williams here. A teenage boy is fighting for life after a serious crash near Woodstock. Emergency crews responded to the single vehicle rollover just before 11 last night, where they transported the boy to hospital. A Hemet Park man has been caught allegedly carrying a knife while playing the pokies. The 22-year-old was randomly wandered by police on Sunday morning at a pub on Ross River Road. He allegedly tried to flee from officers before being arrested and later charged with a string of offences, including over an alleged stolen vehicle. Construction's ramping up on the Copper String project, with major works now underway south of Hewarden. The project will help unlock the Northwest Minerals Province, which is estimated to hold more than $700 billion worth of critical minerals. And another piece of the 2032 Olympic emblem will be unveiled today in Townsville. The multi-city rollout is part of the countdown to the Brisbane 2032 Olympics.
5: Triple M National News.
0: Good morning, I'm James Lake. Canberra's accelerating major cyber security shakeup following the AI hack which targeted a Medicare portal. All federal departments have been ordered now to quickly review and replace their outdated systems. But opposition leader Angus Taylor says the Albanese government's been caught with its pants down.
15: I don't think that the government has been moving fast enough on running the very best models across our systems, our critical systems, both in the public and private sector, to identify vulnerabilities. That's what they should have been doing. If they're getting on with that now, good.
0: On the ABC there, pressure's growing in talks with the US to secure fuel supplies, with Donald Trump touting plans to ban exports of American oil. Canberra's arguing we should have free trade, though, and it's strengthened fuel supply agreements anyway with countries including the Netherlands, Nigeria and Argentina. And Aussie households are installing rooftop solar and home batteries at record rates now, with 180,000 solar systems installed in the first half of this year, up 35% on a year ago.
16: Through life's big moments and the everyday in between, BOQ's there for Queenslanders every step of the way. Bank of Queensland, the bank of supporting Queenslanders for 150 years.
0: Sport. Nathan Cleary may have to receive his Dally M medal from the hospital bed. The Panthers star is the favourite to take out the win tonight in Sydney on 38, despite still recovering from that pretty nasty leg break suffered in the prelim loss to the Knights. And it is official, Phoenix Crosland will also miss the Knights' first grand final since 2001. The Newcastle Stars copped a four-game ban now at the judiciary over that hip-drop tackle which broke Cleary's leg.
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14: Today in Townsville, a possible shower chasing a top of 28. Partly cloudy tomorrow and for the rest of the week chasing a top of 28. 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

0: 7:35, and everyone's favourite topic, politics, have bubbled to the surface this morning.
1: It's funny, it's our favourite topic sometimes, isn't it? I love having a little bit of a political chat, a bit of a natter.
0: Well, Division 1, this one's for you. The first preference count is now complete.
1: Oh.
0: Michelle Hobson is leading the count by 705 votes. So now it comes down to the preferential votes, and that will begin at 10 o'clock this morning today. So it will be interesting to see if, I guess, well, Michael Pugh is probably her closest contender.
1: Yeah.
0: Well, whether
1: it's a two-horse race, let's be honest.
0: Q-Dog will be straight to the top. So good luck to everybody involved.
1: Gosh, it's been a long, drawn-out process. I bet you're there looking forward to putting it all to bed. I wonder if the other candidates have sort of drawn a line in the sand and said, thanks, I'm good, but I'm done now. Have they done that yet?
0: Well, like Shane and Joanne, just going, I concede. Yeah. Who knows? Who knows, man? Who knows?
1: Who knows? Anyways, watch this space. There preferential voting. Hope that gets you warm and tickled.
0: My day can't get any better.
1: Eating your cornflakes. Div 1.
0: Ooh, sexy. It's the sexiest division. Hey, up next, we're winding back Wednesday. A time when, you know, nostalgia rules.
1: Yeah, I'm going to look back at the best NRL grand finals. I've come up with a top five. It's not up for discussion. This is my top five. I've nailed it. I've sort of pinned them all down. Who will be the best grand final in the series of grand finals? Watch this space.
0: I'm going to be very disappointed if you just do the cliche and say Cowboys. But I don't want to spoil it for anybody.
1: I've done my research. Well, I'm not just coming up willy-nilly. I just haven't thrown into ChatGPT and asked it to spit it out
0: never.
1: For me.
0: Michael Jackson to get us there. And $1,000 in the next half an hour. The pressure test returns if you've got your brain nice and sharp. Promise no politics. Questions or political questions?
1: Promise.
0: Okay, good. MJ's Black or White. Triple F.

0: This is Wine Back Wednesday.
1: We love nostalgia.
2: Oh, Cliff Kern, I know that you love a bit of nostalgia, and I know the sporty ball situation is new for you, and I know that this is probably, I would say, the year that you've been the most engrossed in sport.
1: Yes.
2: A, because we're doing Cowboys together, and yes. B, I think my sporty...
1: It's rubbed off for me.
2: I like sport. I will watch any sport. I think it maybe has rubbed off as well. So today I'm going to count down. I'm going to do a Wine Back Wednesday. The five best NRL grand finals in history.
1: Let's do it, baby.
2: Number five, Sharks defeat the Storm back in 2016. So imagine supporting a club for 50 years and never seeing them win a premiership. This was the Sharks. Cronulla were leading Melbourne half-time. It was 8-0, but of course the Storm came back. With only a few minutes to go, the Sharks were back in front. That was all due to a cracking try by Andrew Fifita. Final minutes, chaos. Sharks finally got their maiden trophy in 2016. 2023, a bit modern sort of day. This was Panthers who defeated the Broncos at the time. This was, remember the legacy, I mean, still kind of is, of the Penrith Panthers.
1: Yes,
2: just
1: huge.
2: Amazing. 2023 was the year that they could have got their, or they were going to get their three-peat, right? So it was their chance. They'd won 2022, they'd won 2021. It looked like the Broncos were actually going to beat them. Penrith was slightly ahead at halftime. Basically, the Broncos then came ahead. Then it just became the Nathan Cleary show. He absolutely took home the last 10 minutes. He ended up taking home the Clive Churchill medal, but they won. They got their three-peat, which was absolutely huge back in 2023.
1: Mm-hmm.
2: 1997. I don't know whether you remember this game, but I remember this game. It was Newcastle versus Manly. Newcastle were the underdog. They were chasing basically their first premiership against Manly, who were this huge powerhouse at the time. Manly were leading Newcastle at half-time. They clawed their way back. It was just the Johns brothers. So Andrew Johns, Matty Johns played in this. Newcastle were again chasing their first premiership. They bloody won it. Newcastle. It was absolute pandemonium. The streets of Newcastle. I remember seeing it on the news. It was absolutely crazy. I remember where I was watching for this. And probably the most classic interview of all time. And it's doing the rounds at the moment only because Newcastle is in the press because they're going to be in the final this weekend. This was Matty Johns post win with Natalie Barr, I think, from Channel 7 at the time. Have a little listen to this.
3: We've got Andrew Johns in the background, but Matthew here. Tell us a bit about what that feeling was like coming home to Newcastle last night.
4: It was better than Lego. It was better than Lego. It was better than Lego.
1: Jeez, he's cooked, isn't he?
2: He was absolutely cooked. Him and Andrew Johns as well. I think the partying went on for days.
1: Good for them.
2: It was amazing.
1: Is that when they woke up Silverchair to kind of come play somewhere or whatever? Was
2: yeah.
1: That rumour? It
2: was. And I think...
1: Because they were just kids at this point, too.
2: Teenagers. They were our age, so they would have only been 16 years old when Newcastle won their first premiership.
1: Amazing.
2: I think Andrew Johns was only talking recently. He reckons that he can't get Silverchair back together because...
1: Daniel Johns not taking his calls?
2: Yeah, and he took out an AVO against him because he harassed him so much during 1997. Number two, again, it was sort of a very classic match. It was 1989. It's the only game that I've put in there from the 80s. It was the Raiders v... Balmain. Now, I remember this because my dad was a really mad Balmain supporter at the time. Remember, we had a backyard.
1: Yep.
2: We had people around. We had some Canberra supporters, some Balmain supporters. Raiders ended up winning it in the absolute dying minutes. Again, it was the first premiership for the Raiders, and it was a pretty special one.
5: Canberra poised to become the first team to win the premiership from fourth place. Have they broken the voodoo? Yes, they have! It's all over! Referee Bill Harrigan goes full time. The Raiders have done the impossible. The Canberra Raiders have won the Winfield Cup.
2: That was number two. So it's probably going to come as no surprise. And don't think I'm biased.
1: Such
2: with this,
1: a cliche.
2: CK, I have done my research. When I Google searched, when I was looking up the record books to say what was the best grand final of all time, it should come as no surprises. And there is no North Queensland bias here. It absolutely is and still is to this day the best grand final of all time. It is the Cowboys who defeated the Broncos. The year was 2015.
5: Meters out in front.

0: I was living in Mackay at the time, and I remember this. It was honestly, it still is the most iconic win of all time. When JT missed the conversion,
1: yep.
0: It was stress. I remember pacing in my lounge room, and then for him to slot that field goal. I can still see all the boys jumping together at the beginning of the field. I think one of the guys head knocked JT. And it was just, it was incredible. It was absolutely incredible. You were here for
1: that.
0: Yeah,
1: I was. And
0: win.
1: You know what? It was funny. I didn't watch football at all. And again, I'm kind of embarrassed now because whenever the replays of this game pops up in my feed, I always watch it.
0: Yeah.
1: But 2015, I remember the night because my wife and I were like, are we going to watch the footy? We're like, nah. We went to Birch Carol and Cool Cinemas and watched The Martian, that Matt Damon movie.
0: Oh my God.
1: There was no one anywhere. And the people that was doing, ripping the stubs at the time behind the counter, they were even watching on the TV. I'm like, it's not even that big a deal. Meanwhile, I missed such an iconic part of North Queensland history. It actually kills me, Kate. It actually kills me.
0: The biggest game of footy in the whole world whilst living in North Queensland.
1: Lessons
0: did you not put
1: learned.
0: Two and two together that you were the only people in the cinemas?
1: We were like, this is actually pretty rad. We can put our feet up. No one cares. It was amazing. I really regret it. I've watched it now a million times. So, yeah, don't worry.
0: There you go.
1: I promise I'll watch the next one.
0: You should. That's the Wineback Wednesday. That is the five best NRL grand finals ahead of the big dance that is happening this Sunday.
1: We're Triple M.
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0: the test. $1,000, Kate. We got it up for grabs this morning. 10 questions, 60 seconds.
1: We sure do. I'm going to go number 10 this morning. I want you to finish well. I want you to go bang 1 through 9 and then number 10 in the bag. How many rings are on the Olympic flag?
0: Man. 1, 2, 3, 4, 5?
1: Correct.
2: Yes.
1: I remember the colours too. Blue, black, red, yellow, green. I don't know. We learnt it in school. Okay. It's just something that's ingrained
0: in
1: my
0: head. Don't show off now. You're just showing off.
1: Well, you know, I'm just adding to the...
0: One of the coolest things ever is when Olympians get the Olympic tattoo on them. You know, you see them, they've got... Mm. You're like, yeah, cool. I don't know, something about me is like...
1: It's a bit wanky.
0: Is it? No, when the pool... Oh, show me your Olymp... What are you getting tattooed on? A microphone?
1: This is you that's got 5 million little, tiny little tattoos all over your body that mean nothing. What's that for?
0: That's an anchovy tin. I love anchovies. This is my favourite food. 1-3-3-5-3. We have got $1,000 up for grabs. I think we did pretty well yesterday.
1: Yes.
0: It was close.
1: It was very close. There was a couple of close ones this week. I think we had a 9 out of 10 on Monday. But go on, we double dare you too. Sometimes at school holidays, everyone's like, oh, I'm a little bit out of routine. Or if you might be sitting at home, about to drop the kids at vacation care or drag them into work with you. Mm-hmm. Go on. We double dare you too. 1-3-3-5-3. I've got 10 little questions in my hand right now. It's not hard. Mm-hmm. You could win yourself $1,000.
0: Okay, I would love to. We'd love to say good day. See how maybe the school holidays are going in your neck of the woods as well too. 1-3-3-5-3. If you'd like to have a crack, it's the CK and Kate Brekkie Show. Triple M.
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4: Traffic has started to build for Woolcock Street. There's minor queuing through Duckworth Street roundabout. Nathan Street traffic is starting to move through both directions with some queuing as well coming through Angus Smith roundabout. And Riverway Drive, that's a really good run. There's some minor queuing through the major intersections, but nothing to really hold you up. 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
14: Morning, it's Emily Williams here. Another roadblock for Townsville's long-awaited Great Barrier Reef Aquarium project. According to News Corp, structural issues have been identified at the proposed waterfront site for the $180 million redevelopment. Reef officials say alternative locations may need to be considered if the problems can't be resolved. The project is due to reopen in 2029. The next piece of the 2032 Olympic emblem will be revealed in Townsville today. It comes after Olympian Ian Thorpe and Paralympian Grant Scooter Patterson unveiled the first piece in Cairns yesterday. It's already tipped to be a crocodile or a sea turtle. And North Queensland vets are warning pet owners about a surge in tick cases. Tropical Vets in Atherton has treated more than 20 animals in a week, while the clinic at Ingham has dealt with a case at least every day. Symptoms include weakness, vomiting and difficulty walking.
3: Triple M National News.
0: Good morning, I'm James Lake. The Federal Housing Minister says the economy remains in a stronger position than many other countries. Australia's cash rate was hiked yesterday, though, to 4.6%. While Claire O'Neill's told Seven lower rates elsewhere can come with higher unemployment and other economic problems.
15: I would prefer to be Australia than any other country in the world when we confront difficult moments on the global economy like this. Our budget is in a better position. Our government has created 1.3 million jobs since we've been in office.
0: South Australian Greens Senator Sarah Hanson-Young's announced she'll run for the party leadership following Larissa Waters' resignation. Every federal government department's been ordered to fast-track their replacement of ageing cyber systems after Medicare was hacked by AI. That breach happened back in June, but only become public this week when revealed by Anthony Albanese. Meantime, Donald Trump has ruled out any tough new AI regulations after meeting top tech leaders from Meta, Anthropic and Nvidia at the White House. The US president reckons existing laws are enough to manage the technology's risks.
16: Through life's big moments and the everyday in between, BOQ's there for Queenslanders every step of the way. Bank of Queensland, the bank of supporting Queenslanders for 150 years.
0: Connor Watson's continuing the push to play in his first grand final after suffering a head knock in last week's game. The Roosters utility is expected to meet with an independent neurologist tomorrow in a bid to get the all clear. Well, former player Luke Keary reckons he's in with a good chance.
17: Just off the top of my head, I don't think he's had too many concussions over his career. I think he's been really good. He definitely hasn't had one this year.
0: And Brazil has bounced back against the Socceroos, downing our boys 4-2 in last night's friendly at Suncorp.
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14: Today in Townsville, a possible shower chasing a top of 28. Partly cloudy tomorrow and for the rest of the week, chasing a top of 28. And listener knows what Aussie ears want to hear. 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
0: Probably one of the most wanted men in Townsville at the moment, Michael. He's a builder. Kate, joining us on 133353. Hey, Mike, how are you?
1: Yeah, good, mate, yourself.
21: Really good. What are you? What are you working on at the moment? Are we doing like new home builds? Are we doing renos? Talk to us.
1: Just at the moment, renos.
21: Yeah, right.
0: Question, all your mates, when you kind of become like a professional builder, do all your mates go, hey, Michael, light switch is not working. Oh, my deck needs a replacement. Is everyone, all the mates coming out of the woodwork to kind of get those weekend jobs done with your help?
1: Oh, yeah, you turn into Bob the Builder on a Saturday.
21: Yeah. we got a neighbour who's a builder, Ricky Townsend, and he bless him, bloody legend. We rely, I'm like, can you just come over and fix this thing? He's like, nah, screw you guys. No, he's a very busy man. So can you tell us the name of the business you work for, Michael, or are you keeping it under wraps?
1: Ellis Development.
21: Ellis Development. No, they're big dogs as well.
0: Use them, the best in the north.
21: Absolutely.
0: All right, mate, 10 questions, 60 seconds. Kate and I are going to throw these your way. Got to take your first answer. Got to take no help from nobody, and you can say pass on these, and we'll try to come back around to it, all right?
1: Yeah, easy.
0: I love the confidence in this man.
21: Is this cash?
0: This is builder confidence, Kate. All right, are we good to go? Kate, you good with this?
21: Good to go.
0: Mike, you good?
1: Yeah, mate.
0: All right, here we go. He's so cool. Cool as a cucumber. Good luck, guys. Your time starts now.
21: Michael, in The Wizard of Oz, what is Dorothy's dog called?
1: Oh, pass. I don't know.
21: Which chocolate bar shares its name with our galaxy?
1: Mars bar.
21: The Newcastle Knights last played in an NRL grand final. What year was it?
1: 87.
21: What is half of 350?
1: 175.
21: What is closer to Townsville, Ingham or Charters Towers?
1: Ingham, sorry.
21: What do we call the temperature at which water changes from liquid to solid?
1: I don't know.
21: Which land animal has the longest neck?
1: Giraffe.
21: Before going solo, Robbie Williams was a member of which boy band?
1: NSYNC.
21: Which country has the most islands in the world?
1: Iceland, I don't know.
21: How many rings are on the Olympic flag?
1: Five.
21: In The Wizard of Oz, what is Dorothy's little dog called?
1: Toto! Oh, no, I don't know.
0: No.
21: It's Toto.
0: It's not bad.
1: Toto, I've never seen it.
21: Oh! What? Mate, it is a classic. It's a very, very classic movie. It's probably way before your time as well. It is Toto. Mm. The chocolate bar that shares its name with our galaxy is the old Milky Way. It's the Milky Way.
1: Mars bar.
21: Yeah. The Newcastle Knights last played in a grand final. It was 2001. Before that, it was 97. Half of 350 is 175. Look at you, bang on with your maths. Ingham is closer to Townsville than Charters Towers, but not by much. It's 112 v 136.
0: Didn't know that.
1: Yeah, it's
21: 22
1: k's, isn't it?
21: Yeah, it's not far at all. Freezing point is that temperature at which water changes. Giraffe tick. Take That is the boy band that Robbie Williams was a part of before.
1: I don't know who Robbie Williams is.
21: Oh,
0: how old are you, brother?
21: Michael.
1: 27. I listen to country.
21: You listen to country.
0: You know what? Give him a free one for that. I
21: love that. You were in the right realm when it comes to countries that have the most islands. It was Sweden. So close to Scandinavia.
1: I was thinking Finland for some reason.
21: And five Olympic rings on the Olympic flag as well. So, Michael, a solid pass. No. $1,000, but mate, kudos to you listening in, having a crack at the pressure test.
0: And at 27 years young too, what an educated young human. Absolutely. Mate, well done to you, brother. Appreciate you calling on through. You have a good one, and good luck on the tools today. Tomorrow we will be back with the pressure test, hopefully adding that $1,000 to your bank account. It might help. The RBA yesterday announcing a bit of a rate rise. We'll find out what that means next for North Queensland. We've got a pro coming on, and hopefully we can get our finances sorted here on the CK and Kate Brekkie Show at Triple M.

0: On the CK and Kate Brecky show, just on 13 past 8, we'll be heading to the Northern Beaches soon. Kira's out about in the Triple M Roadie. A whole bunch of free stuff coming your way before 8:30.
1: Australian mortgage holders, that is a lot of us, we've been dealt another blow yesterday with the Reserve Bank lifting interest rates for the fourth time this year. So the cash rate's now sitting at 4.6%, which is the highest it's been in, I think, almost 15 years. 7 News federal politics reporter Jasmine Turlings joins us this morning from Canberra. Hello to you, Jasmine.
2: Good morning, guys.
1: First and foremost, Jasmine, why? Why have they got to go and do this to us? Aren't Australian households under enough pressure?
2: Oh, absolutely. It's a tough blow for mortgage holders waking up across the country. You're right. This is the highest interest rate rise we have seen in 15 years. For context, it means people that have purchased property since 2011 have never faced higher interest rates. But it gets worse because essentially the property market has more than doubled in size. So we're talking about borrowers slumped with more than double the debt that they were in 2011. So,
0: wow.
2: In real terms, if we're looking at, say, a standard home loan size of, say, $600,000, this hike yesterday will add about $91 extra a month to your repayments. But you've got to take that not in isolation. You've got to remember that we saw 3 consecutive interest rate rises earlier this year. So all up, if we're talking a $600,000 home loan, it's an extra $364 that people are forking out every month now.
0: And you think about, you know, the price of food, fuel, it all adds up, right? So it's all just kind of piling on top of each other. For people that are already cutting back, and we are across the nation, Jazz, why isn't this enough to bring inflation down from your perspective?
2: Well, look, so the Reserve Bank Governor said yesterday that domestic capacity pressures are fueling inflation. So what that means is that productivity is at near zero. And then we also have the conflict in the Middle East, which is definitely exacerbating this. And the government is keen to try and lay as much blame on those external factors and its issue impacting global oil prices around the world. The Reserve Bank Governor kind of said yesterday that she's not sure if this will be the new normal for interest rate rises. Interest rate settings, but we're certainly never returning back to those days where interest rates were so low during COVID.
1: Jasmine, obviously Australian households and North Queenslanders up here doing it pretty tough at the moment. You think of fuel prices, grocery prices, it's really tough. And I know we've still got one more interest rate rise before Christmas. It is all potentially possible that we could be looking at another rise before Christmas. Is that sort of on the cards, or has there been any sort of prospect of what that looks like for the next couple of months?
2: So the next Reserve Bank meeting is on Melbourne Cup Day. Economists are really split whether we will see a fifth rate rise. I guess the key indicator that we might have a better idea is when some key August inflation data drops a little bit later today. Michelle Bullock yesterday was a little bit cautious of how much weight we should give to that data, given it's now a month old. But at the moment, ANZ is the only Big Four bank currently locking in an expected fifth rate rise when the Reserve Bank meets in November.
0: Okay, well, I guess we'll be watching closely to see what this data brings forward. Any messaging for North Queenslanders that you can share with us this morning?
2: Oh, look, I appreciate that times are tough right now, and it's the government does agree with that, but I don't know if it's very helpful to be playing the blame game for mortgage holders that around the country, all they care about is that they're paying the second highest cash rate in the developed world. So, look, it is tough times ahead.
0: You're right. This is the time for politics. Politics needs to kind of move to the side here. We've got to figure out what's best for Australia. Jasmine, thank you so much for your time this morning, and appreciate educating North Queensland.
2: Brilliant. Thanks so much for your time, guys.
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2: Yeah, she's jumped in the Raptor. She's headed north. Where are you again this morning, Kira?
3: Guys, I'm kicking it at the North Shore pool because swim safety is sweet this school holidays.
4: Yeah, definitely. The slides at the Northern Beach
2: so
4: is
2: good.
4: So good. So much fun.
3: Mm-hmm.
4: Yeah.
3: And it's early and it's already, the car park is already filling up. 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
2: That's it. Sure.
4: Good. And have an ice cream, kids. Ask mum and dad.
3: That's right. 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
5: Traffic at Woolcock Street is very heavy inbound with a lot of queuing at Shaw and Mather intersections. Charters Towers Road traffic's moving smoothly into the city through all the major intersections, and Riverway Drive, there's some minor build-up, light queuing coming through Gouldian Avenue. There are works still happening for the Bruce Highway, Lanacost Street intersection until October 14. 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
10: Morning, it's Emily Williams here. A teenager is in a critical condition after a car crash near Woodstock. Emergency crews responded to Flinders Highway and Woodstock Guru Road just before 11 last night, where they treated the boy with life-threatening injuries. The Real Estate Institute of Queensland has slammed the Reserve Bank's decision to raise the cash rate to its highest level in 15 years. The RBA upping it by 25 basis points to 4.6% yesterday in a bid to curb inflation. But REIQ says it will reduce borrowing power, increase mortgage costs and risk slowing investment in supply. Two popular parks in Townsville are getting a $750,000 facelift. The funds will go towards replacing ageing infrastructure at Aplands Weir Park at Mundumburra, while also building a second amenities block at Riverside Green in Douglas.
7: Triple M National News.
11: Good morning, I'm James Lake. Mortgage holders have been warned there are more hits to come after the RBA jacked up the official cash rate yesterday. For the fourth time this year, the latest rise has intensified the political battle as well over what's driving inflation, with the bank saying high inflation can't simply be blamed on the conflict in the Middle East. And opposition leader Angus Taylor says the federal government needs to balance its spending just like everyone else.
12: Households are having to do it. They're tightening their belts. When they spend more on fuel as they're having to at the bowser, they have to find that from somewhere else in their budget. So should the government. It's a pretty simple rule, and it would have put us into surplus now if they'd stuck by it.
11: On the ABC, a study of 2.8 million kids from 64 different countries has confirmed screen time is doing harm, leading to lower academic achievement, language delays and poor emotional regulation. And Aussie travellers are falling in love with Asian Airlines, bookings surging this year for Malaysia and China Southern, while Emirates dropped from 4th to 7th most popular and Qatar fell out of the top 10.
13: Through life's big moments and the everyday in between, BOQ's there for Queenslanders every step of the way. Bank of Queensland, the bank of supporting Queenslanders for 150 years.
14: Sport
11: Connor Watson's continuing his push to play in Sunday night's NRL Grand Final after suffering a head knock in last week's game. The Roosters utilities are expected to meet with an independent neurologist tomorrow in a bid to get the all clear, and former player Luke Keary reckons he's in with a good chance.
14: Just off the top of my head, I don't think he's had too many concussions over his career. I think he's been really good. He definitely hasn't had one this year.
11: And Cricket Australia's pledged to share 10% of proceeds from future Big Bash League club sales to grassroots comps as debate over the competition's privatisation continues.
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10: Today in Townsville, a possible shower chasing a top of 28. Partly cloudy tomorrow and for the rest of the week chasing a top of 28. 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

0: Kate, are you into ice cream? Are you an ice creamer?
1: Please. Is the Pope Catholic?
0: Yeah, right.
1: Is a bear poop in the woods?
0: You ticket all the boxes.
1: I love ice cream. If you said to me, if there was one food group that you just could not go without, it's ice cream.
0: I had no idea. You're such a fiend for it.
1: I love ice cream.
0: Well, good news for you. Cold Rock is officially back in Townsville after 15 years away.
1: I didn't even know that they were here that many moons ago. I wasn't
0: here 15
1: years ago.
0: Used to be on Flinders Street, on the corner, kind of opposite where the Perce Tucker Gallery is. Man, I've got some stories about that place.
1: So tell, for people that don't know what Cold Rock Ice Creamery is, give us a 101.
0: Okay, so you go in and choose your flavoured ice cream, like normal, all different flavours, and then you've got a whole section of stuff you just mash into it. So from like gummy worms through to Reese's peanut butter cups or M&M's or Maltesers, and they mush it all together and push it into the cup, just overflowing always, and then you go on your merry way. When we're in Airlie Beach, we always go to Cold Rock. My wife is just like a fiend for it. Never eats ice cream any other time
1: of year. She just likes Cold Rock.
0: So, yeah, great news. They spent $320,000 getting the shop up and running here in Townsville.
1: Yaza.
0: It's at the Central Village, just underneath the movie cinemas there. So
1: I know where it is.
0: Get in there, mash up.
1: Which location was that? Where? Because there's a Zambrero's still under there,
0: isn't
1: there?
0: The Cookie, I think you pronounce it. Cookie, the joint.
1: It's like, oh, that's gone, is it?
0: No, it's in underneath.
1: Oh, it's underneath the right cinemas. In there too.
0: Yeah, so it's hidden in there.
1: Okay, got it.
0: Should we do a little recce?
1: I think it'd be rude not to.
0: Yeah, I think so too. Welcome back to Townsville, Cold Rock. Absolutely love your work. Hey, up next, all the biggest news that's got North Queensland talking this morning. We'll catch up with Emily Williams with the front page. You've got the CK and Kate Breakfast Show. We're Triple M. Morning.

0: The front page.
1: Let's check out the front page.
2: She is back. She is here. She is alive and well. Emily Williams, good morning to you.
3: Yes, well, yes. Yeah, sure.
2: Well, we missed you this week. I was saying to CK that still pregnant.
3: Unfortunately.
2: How many, what are we up to week? What's this week?
3: 32. So we're getting there.
4: My son was born on week 32.
3: Was he?
4: Yeah, we were at NICU for ages. Yeah, man, his lung collapsed. It was a whole thing. Shout out Townsville Hospital, you rock.
3: Oh.
2: They're amazing there.
4: I know, dude.
3: Yeah.
2: Are you having it at Townsville Hospital or the Mater? Which one?
3: No, Townsville Hospital.
2: Honestly, I had both my babies there. The best hospital ever. It's
4: me too. I did one there and one at Mater. And totally different experiences, but both were wonderful.
2: Oh, yeah.
3: But which would you prefer?
4: Well, because of my first son's emergency, they looked after him. Like,
2: yeah. If you have any complications with your baby,
4: it's the hospital because
2: they've got all of the...
4: But Marta's plush, man. The food they give you, especially as a dad, I'm like having a beer. My wife's like, what are you doing? I'm like, hey, they offered me
3: a
4: beer.
3: They let you pop champagne in the room, apparently, Ooh. Where I don't think the public let you do that.
2: Girl, trust me. Once you've just pushed a baby out of your vajayjay, like having a glass of champagne...
4: It's the last thing on your mind.
2: Anyways, let's get to the news.
4: Yeah, sorry.
3: So kicking off today, so Townsville's long-awaited Great Barrier Reef Aquarium project has hit another hurdle. So there's concerns now about the proposed waterfront construction site. So basically there's like structural issues linked to the site's foundations and an adjacent creek wall that is still being investigated if it's still fit for purpose.
4: Just do it, people. Government. I know this is locally, the aquarium people. I've got a few close friends that are working quite high up in that space. And I've been trying to get them on the show just to tour. They can't. They're hamstrung by all the bureaucratic red tape. Yeah. Let me just tell you what I can tell you. They want this aquarium so badly. Yeah. But Canberra, let's all be pointing fingers angrily at Canberra and go, we want this here. Yeah. We need this here.
2: We do. And there's no one in Townsville that doesn't want it here. Like everyone wants this case. Yeah, 100%. Let's hope that the red tape can be
4: bloody hell
2: slaughtered in half and it actually goes ahead. So,
3: The next piece of the 2032 Olympic emblem will be revealed in Townsville today. So you guys probably saw yesterday, Ian Thorpe revealed the first piece, which was found in the Great Barrier Reef. It was kind of like a little bit
4: Up
3: of a treasure.
4: Cairns, right?
3: Yeah, it was a little bit of a treasure hunt kind of thing.
2: So what do you mean that, like, the actual logo for the 2032 Olympics,
4: like,
2: is that what it means?
4: Yeah. It's going to be coming together.
2: Right. Okay,
4: so they're stopped down the coast, is kind of putting it together. Today in Townsville, they're revealing the next piece.
3: So we've got Jonathan Thurston and Sam Thiday who are revealing it.
4: How much do you reckon they get paid? Do they get a phone call from their manager going, oi, want you to undo the mill?
3: Yeah, but there's a bit of speculation. It could be a crocodile. It could be a turtle. Like, there's all these different ideas coming. If you look at it, it's just like an eclipse moon.
4: I was taking bets it was going to be like a bin chicken, and I think having the ibis as the Queensland, icon would have been just mint.
2: Would it, though? I don't want a bin chicken on our Olympic theme.
4: We're going to be talking about this later because we're talking about Townsville's worst bird, and I know you absolutely hate ibis,
2: I do. I hate all birds.
4: That should be a national crime. No. Hating the ibis. Anyway.
3: And just lastly, so two popular parks in Townsville are getting a $750,000 facelift.
4: Wow.
3: So the state and local funds will go towards replacing aging infrastructure at Applands Weir Park
4: in Muntinborough.
3: Nice. Yep. And a second amenities block will be built at Riverside Green, which is in Douglas.
4: Okay.
2: That's good. Two sort of very heavily populated areas, kids, families, etc.
4: The Applands Weir park's really good. They've got like an all-inclusive swing for like wheelchairs and stuff like that, which is great. So, and it's under the shady tree. Yeah. You've never been there with the kids?
2: Oh, I'm just trying to think. Is it right along the river?
4: Yeah.
2: So I have been there for a birthday party, I should say.
4: Yeah, okay. Yeah, definitely worth it.
3: It's beautiful there. Definitely recommend.
4: And wraps up nicely because you having a child, Townsville Park's going to be...
2: You're going to know every park. The park down the strand, the enclosed toddler park, when they start walking,
4: lifesaver.
2: Just throw them in there, baby. Yeah.
4: And then Castletown's a good park too. Yeah. Inside because you can have a coffee, big play area.
3: No, I walk past that and I'm like, that looks like an absolute jungle. I'm not going
2: to... It's a total jungle, and it's a sensory overload, but when you just need to sit down for 5 minutes... And throw your kid out, it's the place.
4: You stick with us, girl.
2: Yeah, I was going to say.
4: We'll tell you where the best parks in Townsville are. Thank you, Emily Williams. More local news on the half. Coming your way next, we're Triple M.
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0: 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Thank you to the well over 200 people that weighed in this morning. The Indian minor bird is the most hated here in North Queensland.
1: And in more exciting news...
0: Don't know if you can top that, Kate.
1: I can. Jeff Horn, absolute boxing legend, is going to be joining us tomorrow. He's the co-founder and national ambassador for Bullyproof Australia. They're helping tackling bullying in Australian schools. Amazing. Can't wait to chat to him in the morning.
0: Have yourself a fantastic day. Our 50K No Repeat Workday kicking in next after 9. We'll catch you in the AM.
1: See you in the morning.
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18: Morning, it's Emily Williams here. A teenage boy is fighting for life after a serious crash near Woodstock. Emergency crews responded to the single vehicle rollover just before 11 last night, where they transported the boy to hospital. The Queensland Treasurer will speak at National Press Club today. David Janetsky is set to raise concerns about the GST carve-up for the Sunshine State during his speech down in Canberra. The ACT receives the same cash per person for coastline protection as us, despite being landlocked. A Hermit Park man has been caught allegedly carrying a knife while playing the pokies. The 22-year-old was randomly wandered by police on Sunday morning at a pub on Ross River Road. He allegedly tried to flee from officers before being arrested and later charged with a string of offences, including over an alleged stolen vehicle. And another piece of the 2032 Olympic emblem will be unveiled today in Townsville.
19: Triple M National News.
20: Good morning, I'm Matthew Layton. The Coalition is turning up the heat on government spending after another rate rise. With the cash rate now at a 15-year high of 4.6%, National Senator Bridget McKenzie has told Seven renewable energy and major infrastructure projects could face cuts.
21: We will have a full suite of offsets because that's the only way we're going to get our economy back on track.
22: I can't wait to hear it.
20: An alleged gunman is among three more people charged with murdering 23-year-old student Marco Tapia, who police say was an unintended victim in Sydney's southwest. Every federal government department has been ordered to fast-track replacing aging cyber systems after the Medicare breach. The push will prioritise critical platforms as authorities work to shore up defences against malicious AI and other emerging cyber threats. And David Shoebridge and Steph Hodgins May are making a joint run for the Greens leadership, pushing climate change, resource reform and greater independence from the United States.
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20: Connor Watson is racing the clock to play in his first grand final after last week's head knock. The Roosters utility will meet an independent neurologist tomorrow. Former player Luke Keary saying he's still a chance.
24: Just off the top of my head, I don't think he's had too many concussions over his career. I think he's been really good. He definitely hasn't had one this year.
20: Knights hooker Phoenix Crossland will miss Sunday's decider after copping a four-game ban for a nasty hip drop tackle. And Brazil's hit back against the Socceroos, winning 4-2 in their friendly at Suncorp overnight.
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18: Today in Townsville, a possible shower chasing a top of 28. Partly cloudy tomorrow and for the rest of the week chasing a top of 28. And listener knows what Aussie ears want to hear. 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
26: 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Work, school, traffic, everything. Demanding your attention before you've even had the chance to think. Before the day takes over, ask yourself, how was your sleep last night? Not just the mattress, the pillow beneath your head. Were you comfortable? Were you supported? Because when the whole setup feels right, the whole morning can feel magnificent. 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Make your day great.
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27: 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But first, Fleetwood Mac, The Clash on the way. 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

0: Jenny is a huge fan of Sting and the Police. 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

0: You know, the 2013-2014 era in Time was a bit of a sucky one for losing awesome musos. We lost Doc Neeson first, Joe Cocker and...
1: Good evening. 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
0: Celebrate her life with some Divinyls up next. Plus some Big Mouth. 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

0: Home of the good times, the greatest hits, and $50,000 potentially coming your way with Triple M's 50K No Repeat Workday. 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A first time play for Phil Collins, Something Happened on the Way to Heaven next. And the Stones a bit later on. Coming up, Triple M.
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18: Morning, it's Emily Williams here. A teenager is in a critical condition after a car crash near Woodstock. Emergency crews responded to Flinders Highway and Woodstock Guru Road just before 11 last night, where they treated the boy with life-threatening injuries. The Real Estate Institute of Queensland has slammed the Reserve Bank's decision to raise the cash rate to its highest level in 15 years. The RBA upping it by 25 basis points to 4.6% yesterday in a bid to curb inflation. But REIT IQ says it will reduce borrowing power, increase mortgage costs and risk slowing investment in supply. And another roadblock for Townsville's long-awaited Great Barrier Reef Aquarium. According to News Corp, structural issues have been identified at the proposed waterfront site for the $180 million redevelopment. Reef officials say alternative locations may need to be considered if the problems cannot be resolved.
1: Triple M National News.
0: Good morning, I'm Matthew Layton. Government spending is back in the spotlight after interest rates climbed to a 15-year high. National Senator Bridget McKenzie has told Seven renewable energy companies, green hydrogen projects and Melbourne's suburban rail loop would be in the coalition's sights for cuts.
13: The billions of dollars that we're giving to overseas renewable companies, cut. Green hydrogen projects, billions of dollars, cut. Suburban rail loop, cut. I could go on and on.
0: An 18-year-old L-plater has been charged after a crash killed a 17-year-old passenger with the car hitting a stoby pole north of Adelaide. Police have launched a major response in WA's Midwest with a man in his 30s taken to hospital in a serious condition. And UK counter-terror police have found petrol but no explosives in three vans near RAF Fairford. Five men have been released on bail, with US Secretary of State Marco Rubio saying a foreign actor was involved.
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0: The mystery surrounding the NRL's grand final entertainment has reportedly been solved, with Jai Arrow set to be honoured. The South Sydney favourite is expected to complete a lap of honour at a core stadium, while musicians perform You'll Never Walk Alone. Arrow retired this year after an MND diagnosis. The Socceroos have pushed Brazil in a six-goal thriller, going down 4-2 in Brisbane. And Pat Cummins could play his first ODI since 2024 when Australia faces South Africa tonight.
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18: Today in Townsville, a possible shower chasing a top of 28. 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